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you're getting a crash course in new Argentine songs celebrating this team. La Scaloneta is into the final again, coming back to beat England 2-1 in just maybe the best World Cup semifinal that we've ever seen. I'd have to go back through the lists and go through it a little bit. Just unbelievable performance from Argentina. They move on to play Spain on Sunday. And if you missed it, we will be live with AST and with 92.9 The Game all day long in South Downtown on Sunday. If you're looking for a place to watch the game, many places in SoDo will have it for you. The Founders Green Park, which is an awesome place to watch a game, they will have it on a big screen. You can watch it at the Brewhouse Cafe in South Downtown, El Tesoro, Broad Street Barbecue. It's going to be a scene down there on Sunday. Abe Gordon will be on from 2 to 6. We'll take over with Atlanta Soccer tonight from 6 till whenever we stop talking about this World Cup. And with what we've seen so far, what kind of final are we in for on Sunday? The zombie Argentina team that won't die against Spain, who is just kind of ruthless in the way that they play and absolutely could kill off the zombie. We're going to find out on Sunday together. Game kicks off at 3 o'clock. But I wanted to talk, since we've got an extended AST tonight, I wanted to talk about the U.S. men's national team, because there's been a lot of talk about it, and there's been a lot of talk that has continued on and a lot of things being said. And I think the England loss today kind of falls into a similar category as the U.S. loss in the round of 16. England, top 14, number 4. They got to the final 4. They lost. This was the round that they should have lost in. You look at the U.S., number 16 in the rankings, top 16 team. They got to the round of 16. They lost to a team that was better than them. It's where they should have gotten, and it's probably where they should have gone home. The way that they went home, and the same way that England goes home, in a more heartbreaking way, but it's the manner of the loss that will shade how we feel about these teams in this world.

World Cup. And that's why I think it was difficult, as you heard in the last segment, for Thomas Tuchel to talk about where this tournament really has been for England and what he's learned about it and what his team was and did we see his best team. And it was very difficult for Mauricio Pochettino to talk on the whole about his team after such a bad loss in the round of 16. It's a bad loss. There's no way around it. There's no way to defend that, and that's not what I'm doing, and that's not what I've said since the loss. But I also think the outrage afterwards has been in many ways misplaced. And there have been multiple former U.S. men's national team players who are now saying that Cindy Parlow-Cohn, the president of the federation, should resign over the U.S. losing in the round that they should have lost in. And Jermaine Jones and Tab Ramos are two great former players with the men's national team program, and you give them a ton of respect for what they did in their careers. But I've got to push back on this, and people can say what they want about me saying something about it, but here's why I'm going to tell you that that is a very foolish thing to be saying at this point. The president of the federation, the U.S. Soccer Federation, the president does a whole lot more than oversee the men's national team. The women's national team is coming off of a gold medal at the last Olympics. Does that not matter in terms of what the federation president does? Of course it does. Does the fact that you now have a headquarters in Fayetteville that national teams across all levels and age groups can call home, which you have not had, and you had to go out and get the money and get the land and get everything done, and you do that. That doesn't matter now because of one bad 90 minutes. If you guys think about this, you know the answer to that. And that's what's the problem at times when we're a prisoner of the moment in these situations. And I hope England doesn't go down this road. I think England would be foolish to move on from Thomas Tuchel, who they extended through the next Euros because of this game, because I don't think it's all on Thomas Tuchel. He's not out there playing. He's not out there defending. Again, coaches get blamed for things and they don't get credit for things. Federation presidents get blamed for things and never get credit and should, and they get blamed for things that aren't them. The conversation now on the U.S. soccer side, where now it's becoming a thing where multiple people, it's like one person says it and it becomes a good idea because it probably gets some clicks and probably gets some attention, and performative outrage always scores well on your algorithm. It doesn't actually lead to good decisions. And Cindy Parlow-Cohn resigning, first, she won't. And second, if she did, it would be a bad day for U.S. soccer because she's been the best president that the federation has had, borderline ever, but especially since modern times, because she has modernized the U.S. Soccer Federation. She has brought more resources to the table. She's built a headquarters, which it has never had. She has gotten more youth national teams across the men and the women's side than this federation has ever been able to fund. That's going to make both the men's national team and the women's national team, which is her job to oversee all of it, better. We've got to do better with the conversation in this country when it comes to these things. The stomping of the feet and the throwing things and the yelling into a phone with a red face doesn't actually make the sport any better. And doing these things actually doesn't bring any new fans to it either. And it's a big turnoff when this stuff happens. U.S. soccer had a great summer. They went out a round earlier than I would have loved. But they went out at the round where they were not favored anymore. Belgium's a better team. Belgium has more talent. Belgium showed that. They played their best game of the tournament. The U.S. played their worst. But when you look at the talent between the two teams, they're different. And that's the goal for U.S. soccer next. You can't skip levels when we talk about this. Just like we talked about with England. For England, the next level for them is to win a tough game against a top opponent in a major tournament, especially the World Cup. They haven't done it against a top 10 team since, I mean, you're going back to 1990. I think they beat a top 10 team then. You've got to do that at some point. That's the next level to get into where France is, where Spain is, where Argentina is, because there's a gap inside the island that I talked about all summer with the favorites. England was on the edge of it. They haven't gotten into the middle of that island because they couldn't get this done today. The U.S.
is not on the island.

island. The U.S. is not near the island. The U.S. does not have the material to build a bridge to get to the island yet. You have to develop the material. That means developing more talent. That means making this program stronger. And yes, for a federation president, that means making the men's program, the women's program, the extended national team stronger, and overseeing how all of soccer in this country. Because here's the thing. When we talk about soccer in the United States and we're talking about a federation president and we're talking about the health of the game, we're talking about everything. We're talking about the local affiliated leagues that your kids play in. We're talking about the local affiliated leagues that you might play in, whether you're in the just adult open league, whether you're in the over 30s, the over 40s, the over 50s, the over 60s. We're talking about the coaches. We're talking about the referees. We're talking about the game as a whole. That's what a federation president does. A federation president doesn't resign because of one bad result, and just because it happens in some countries doesn't mean it should happen here. Because what has that gotten Italy, by the way? Where were they this summer? I'm waiting on the Italy results. Do we have them? No, they didn't play. And it's been three World Cups since we've seen Italy, and constantly chopping and changing leadership has probably been a big part of that. We've got to do better in this conversation because soccer in this country is not based on the 50 players in the U.S. men's national team pool. No, it's not. And to say that it is foolish. England doesn't do that. England talks about the Premier League and the pyramid and the championship and the health of the game at the lower levels, which needs to probably get a little bit better. And now the growth of the women's game with the Women's Super League and how that's getting stronger. In the U.S., we put too much focus on just the top end. And we don't talk about the rest of it enough, and we don't put enough focus on growing it enough. And that's got to change because, yeah, the other thing that everybody has started to yell about and stomp their feet about and do tomato-faced posts about is pay-to-play. Pay-to-play is an easy buzzword. It's an easy thing to throw out there, and I'm really mad about pay-to-play, and shake your fist, and yeah, it's going to get you clicks. Pay-to-play is not keeping players from the U.S. men's national team, and if you think that it is, you're not paying attention. With what we see here in Atlanta, for example, the best players in the Atlanta area, where do they end up? The Atlanta United Academy. How much do they pay to play there? Zero. You don't pay to play in the professional academies. Major League Soccer academies are developing the talent that leads to the U.S. men's national team. And yes, some USL clubs that have been able to invest in academies that are doing this at a professional level. Why don't they charge money to do this? Because they are producing professionals that become assets to the club and can bring in money. Think about Caleb Wiley. Caleb Wiley ended up netting for Atlanta United over eight figures. You developed him from a very young age, played him as a professional, and he was sold to Chelsea, and I hope he gets more playing time. And I hope he gets healthy, by the way. Caleb's had some bad luck with injuries. I want to see him get healthy, and I want to see him get an opportunity for Chelsea or get out on loan and play consistently. But the best talent in the United States is being developed through the professional academies, not through a pay-to-play conversation. What pay-to-play hurts is the not 50 best kids in a given birth year. What pay-to-play hurts is the next 500 to 1,000 kids, where at times some people are sold a bill of goods, sold some smoke, about players being able to be developed into professionals. And some players, most players, who play the game as a kid are not going to become professionals in it. And there needs to be more of a focus in this country on the players who want to play and love it and want to play in high school and love representing their school and representing their community and playing in front of their friends and families and playing games that matter in front of thousands of people. Go watch some Georgia high school soccer in the spring and you'll see what I'm talking about. That needs to be a bigger focus. The kids who do get to go to college and play and get maybe a scholarship to go play in college and get a chance to go to college that they wouldn't have gotten, and soccer can help open that door for them. That's on the men's and the women's side. These are the conversations that we need to have to where the players who end up in those pathways, and some will go on and play pro, and maybe they'll be a late developer,
and maybe they'll

grow a little bit as they get older, and they'll be able to play, or maybe something will happen. It'll unlock it. They'll get in front of the right coach. They'll get to the right college program, and they'll become a professional and get to have a life in the game. But what's more important about what that 500 to 1,000 kids end up doing? They end up playing the game, loving their time with it if they're not getting charged crazy amounts of money and they have to give it up. They play. They love it. They learn life skills. They probably stay connected to the game the rest of their lives. Many of them go on to then coach the next generations. Many of them go on and referee. Many of them go and work in youth clubs as admins, as marketing experts, as organizers, as operations folks, all kinds of different jobs in the game. That's where they end up. And what does that do? That raises the overall health of the sport in this country. That's where pay-to-play needs to be pushed to the side, and we need to create more access for people to enjoy this game and stay in this game and love this game. That's what changes it. Pay-to-play doesn't affect the U.S. men's national team. Pay-to-play affects the U.S. women's national team more than the U.S. men's national team. But it's a cool thing to yell about, and it's a cool thing to get some clicks about on social media, but it ain't the problem. The problem is we need to understand where this program is, where the talent level is, and what realistic expectations are. The round of 16 was a realistic expectation that I have talked about on this station for multiple years. And that's where you got. Now, what I want to see over the next 4 years, and it's probably going to take longer, but hey, I'm greedy. Give me this. Over the next 4 years, I want to see the U.S. get to a point with the talent that they can develop that is in the 15, 16, 17-year-old age groups right now. I want to see them get to being, instead of a top 16 team, a top 12 team, a top 10 team. Then we start having a different conversation about expectations. Right now, round of 16 is who you are, and that's where you got. And you didn't play well in the day, and you ultimately ended your tournament there. But it doesn't take away the other good things that this tournament brought to the U.S. and brought to this national team and the other good performances, no matter how much somebody yells about it on social media. More to come as we talk about Argentina's historic run to another World Cup final. There's a lot of lessons to be learned from this Argentine program. We'll talk about them on the other side. More Atlanta Soccer Tonight coming on 92.9 The Game and the Odyssey app.

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0: Los guachos de la esquina son soldados caminando por arena y lodo. Circula adrenalina por un pueblo destrozado con los sueños de oro.
1: The Argentine playlist continues here on Atlanta Soccer Tonight. Albi Celeste with a 2-1 win over England that, look, if you got to the 70th minute and you saw England up 1-0, you didn't see this one coming necessarily. But nobody told Argentina that it was over. Nobody told Lionel Messi that it was over. Nobody told Lionel Scaloni that this thing was over. This team plays with an extra gear, an extra couple of valves in their heart that it just doesn't make sense what they do. So let's try to make a little sense of it. And let's continue on from the conversation in the last segment talking about U.S. soccer and soccer, maybe in this country to be a little more specific, and what we can learn from what we're seeing with Argentina. Because I've said it for a long, long time. I know that in this country we look to England, we look to the Premier League. Common language. I totally understand that. In the past, there was a huge

structure. We haven't had as much from Spain, by the way. Maybe that should be rectified, as Spain's been one of the best teams in the world over the last couple of decades and are in the final. Jose Silva, the manager for Atlanta United, too, would have some thoughts on that for sure. But here's what I've always thought, and yes, I'm biased. I am an Argentina fan. Maradona made me fall in love with the sport, and a lot of how I feel the sport comes from the Argentine game. I talked about it with my Soccer Down Here team as we were walking the streets of Atlanta following the Argentine fans as they marched to the stadium, which was just an amazing experience this morning. And the drums, the flags, the singing. I would love to hear more singing in soccer in the United States. The singing, the songs, the feel. I told them that that's how my head and my heart feel when I call a soccer match, when I'm on the radio calling a game, when I'm talking about it. That's the soundtrack for me. I've always felt like there are things that soccer in this country should look to Argentina for in the way that you can make soccer in this country better. And we had a front row seat to a lot of that, didn't we, here in Atlanta, where you saw Atlanta United in its first few years be extremely Argentine influenced. And I think you saw that in mentality with Tata Martino and his coaching staff. You saw that from players like Alejandro González Pires, other South American players for sure, but a Franco Escobar, an LGP, Tito Villalba, guys that are a little different in the way that they play. And I love that now Atlanta United has a few players that have that mentality, like a Tomas Acob, like an Elias Baez. I like that you see these things now. But I think soccer in this country should look to Argentina more. And here's a little bit of why. So Lionel Scaloni, his post-game press conference, man, Scaloni, I would love to hear him talk about leadership in general. Take it away from a soccer coaching conversation. I think he would be an amazing motivational speaker. I think he would be a great leader and to talk to other leaders in different industries. But here's what he said about his team. And he said, when you see that performance, it's because they're playing like they're 7 or 8 years old. They're not thinking about whether they'll make a mistake, whether they'll be eliminated in a semifinal. They're thinking about playing football, which is what they've done all their lives. Life and football are about this, giving everything until the very end. And this group is a demonstration of brotherhood, of never giving up. These guys move me. It's all thanks to them. He's known as the crier, by the way, Lionel Scaloni. If you watch him on reactions to goals, and I haven't seen his reaction to the goals today, and it'll probably break me when I see it. He tries so hard to be deadpan. And I think he's losing his chill a little bit in this tournament because the team is definitely testing his ability to stay calm in these moments. But the part where he talks about the players playing like they're 7 or 8 years old, that's something that I want to see soccer in the United States look to and ensure and develop further. Because too often what we see when kids here are 7 or 8 years old is a whole lot of overcoaching, a whole lot of people talking about tactics for 7 and 8 year olds, which is insanity, a whole lot of taking the fun out of the game. At that age, it is about the ball, it is about fun, it is about scoring as many goals as you possibly can, it is about not playing scared, it is about not playing with fear. And I agree. That's what you see out of this team. They want the ball. They cherish the ball. They try things with the ball. They try to make things happen. They play the game to go win it, not to not lose it. Regarding the final minutes of the match, Scaloni said, "This team plays better when they're under pressure. They go for it. And when the opponent hesitates even a little, they smell blood. The last 40 minutes represent our football, everything we've been taught since we were little. We thought that against Egypt we were at our best, but this match surpassed it." I agree, because the stakes were higher. And what this team did in this match should not happen like this so many times with this group of players.

0: to be able to constantly find that extra gear, that extra level. But the part about the last 40 minutes represent our football. This has been one of my big talking points this summer about soccer in the United States. And we can take this down to the club level, and I think it's something that has definitely gotten twisted out there when we talk about Atlanta United and what the Atlanta United way is. And I've had these conversations with whether it's Tata Martino, whether it is Jose Silva, who coaches the Atlanta United 2 side, whether it's Javier Perez, the director of methodology, who oversees the academy, what the Atlanta United way is. And I think Javier has done an amazing job of codifying it and making it something that the academy teams replicate. And it's a lot of what Lionel Scaloni said. It's a lot of being relentless, fighting, not ever giving up, wanting the ball when you don't have it, and cherishing it when you do have it, and playing without fear. That's what the Atlanta United way wants to be. And I think you need to get there with the first team. You need to find some goals. I mean, that's the biggest thing, and we'll see if we start to see that on Friday in Nashville. But the way that you play, that's critical. That's everything. And I think at times we only talk about the result. And especially when we talk about the foundational elements of the game in this country and we talk about winning trophies for your U10 team or your U12 team or even your U14, U15 team. And the trophies being everything and being on a team that wins trophies and goes to a tournament that wins a trophy. No, that's not what it's about. It's about having a way of playing that means something. Because results come and go. You can play well and lose. You can play bad soccer and win. By playing in an identifiable way that your team believes in. And Spain has this. And it's a different way of playing than Argentina. But to have a way that is yours, that your players believe in, that's what gets you through moments like this. And I think U.S. soccer, again, with an Argentine manager in Mauricio Pochettino, I think you saw something in terms of a way of playing, a style. You saw a team that showed something in their wins. You saw it in the Turkey game as well, which goes down as a loss, but you rotated the squad and all of that. In your wins in this tournament, which you won 3 games, which you had not done in a World Cup ever before, the United States, you saw a style of play that is something that people can rally around. You have to have a style. I think that's a conversation that England needs to have with themselves right now. What is the English way? What is the English game? What is the English identity as a soccer team right now? Or a football team, if I don't want to get yelled at. I don't really know how to answer that, to be perfectly honest. I think they have some very talented players. I think they have a very good manager in Thomas Tuchel. I think they are one of the best teams in the world. But Spain has a way. Argentina has a way. Some teams that didn't get as far as England have a way. France, I will be very intrigued to see where France goes next. Didier Deschamps stepping down. I did not like how his tournament ended. I don't like the complaining about the referee after that game when the referee had nothing to do with France getting flat-out beat by Spain. But Zinedine Zidane, he's not necessarily known for having a way. I think the French way is about the talent right now. But does France have a tactical way, a style way, a game model way? Do they have a way that they can lean on? I don't know. They have a ton of talent, though. Sometimes the talent can not quite get you over the hump with having a way, but it can paper over some cracks, and France has been able to do that quite a bit, getting to 3 straight years of semifinals. But I don't know if they have a strong, identifiable way. I think the two teams in this World Cup that have the strongest identifiable way of playing are the two teams in the final, and I do not think that's an accident. Spain and Argentina on Sunday, 3 o'clock. We will be hanging out all day on Sunday in South Downtown. Go ahead, make your plans. Come down and join us at Founders Green. Come down and join us at the Brew House Soto. AST will be at 6 o'clock. Abe Gordon will be before us. Tons of soccer to talk about on Sunday as Spain and Argentina close this tournament out. After the break, I'll close this edition of Atlanta Soccer Tonight out. What a day for this game in this city. Hopefully, we have many more like it. Argentina moves on to the World Cup final. More to come on 92.9 The Game and the Odyssey app.
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final segment, Atlanta Soccer Tonight, live at Skoll Brewing. If you haven't been down to Skoll Brewing before, highly recommended. Great beer, great food, great atmosphere, great spot in downtown Atlanta. This will be a great spot to watch the World Cup final and any other major event when you're in the downtown area. I'm looking forward to coming back for sure. But we got one more segment to wrap up the day because I don't know if I could go much longer, to be perfectly honest. It was something to see what we saw all day long. Honestly, it started about this time last night, probably earlier than this, with the fans from both teams making their ways into the city. There were over 300 media members at Argentina's training session early yesterday. There has been nonstop talk since the beginning of the World Cup and before that, a little bit before that, on all the major television stations in Atlanta. There have been people from all over the world reporting from Atlanta over these last eight games that we've seen here at Mercedes-Benz Stadium. Arthur Blank spoke to the media today, and Mike Conti talked about it, and we'll have audio from it as we go over the next couple of days. But Arthur said that this run of games and this World Cup, and this was something that was the stadium was purpose-built for, to be part of a World Cup the next time it came to the United States. Arthur said that this has been one of the highlights of his life. And one of the big reasons why is the way that the city as a whole handled it. Atlanta had the best World Cup experience of any city in the tournament. No doubt. I'm biased. But follow me here. You had eight games. You had epic games. Epic matches, which you can't control. But you got them here. You got Argentina's two historic games that people in Argentina, when they think about this World Cup and they think about this team and they think about this journey, they're going to think about Atlanta. And they're going to think about our stadium, our city. They're going to think about underground Atlanta and seeing the scenes that the Argentines have taken it over, singing and chanting and having bands and DJs and performers and like hours upon hours upon hours of getting excited and getting behind their team. Cabo Verde fans are going to think about Atlanta winning or playing in their first game, winning their first point in a World Cup, getting a draw against Spain. Spain started their journey that leads them to the World Cup final here in Atlanta with two games. Haiti scored their first goal in a World Cup since 1974. DR Congo got their first win ever in a World Cup here in Atlanta, and they almost beat England in the round of 32. So many different stories that are going to resonate forever.

about this World Cup, countries in it, and Atlanta and our city. And the big reason why is everything came together perfectly. The games were great, but the city itself rose to the occasion. Whether we're talking about MARTA, which got me from the stadium to here at Skoll Brewing in, I want to say, about 8 minutes, which is amazing. I've taken MARTA to every game in this tournament, and it's been like clockwork. It's been perfect, and it's definitely made everything easier for everybody who's come. The hospitality industry, you know, places like Skoll Brewing, places like many of the other places we've had viewing parties and match day parties at, and celebrations during this tournament at the Brewhouse Cafe and at Park Tavern and at Stats and all the other great venues all over the Atlanta area that have been on fire over the last month plus and have one more big weekend to go for this. But Atlanta as a city and as a community always rises to the occasion in these kinds of moments, and it has. Argentina rises to the occasion, and it has. To do what they've done, as great as this team has been over this run of cycle with Lionel Scaloni, to get to the Copa America final in 21 and win it, their first major title in about 20 years since they had won the Copa America, then to win the World Cup in 22, their first World Cup win since 86. Argentina had been in that spot where England is now, where they had gotten close. They did get to the final in 2014, but lost in extra time to Germany. They had been to the semifinal been to the final in 90. They've always won the semifinal whenever they've gotten there. But they had been a team that was around it, but didn't win it since 86. They got over that hump. It's not purely down to Lionel Messi, although you don't want to diminish what the GOAT is. And it's hard to quantify what we have had the absolute pleasure to see. Not just here in Atlanta, but in this tournament as a whole. And if you've watched him for his entire career, same. It was fascinating to see the videos from Barcelona today celebrating Argentina's win, where Messi is beloved and the Spanish national team isn't always supported in Catalonia, but that's a whole other topic that we'll be getting into over the next few days here on AST, because we ain't stopping until we get to the final, we get this done, and we find out if it's going to be Spain or if it's going to be Argentina. But man, what Lionel Messi has been able to do, and I don't know, and I probably we need to have a little bit of time for his career to end so we can really put a bow on it and understand everything that he has accomplished. But when you talk about great athletes at the team sports conversation, because I don't think you can include individual sports in this. I think you got to talk about team sports. Obviously, Michael Jordan's name is going to come up. In terms of being a winner and being a winner at a later stage in his career, I think Tom Brady's name comes up. There are other great athletes that will come up in this conversation that have dominated their sport, but I struggle to find many others who can be in this part of the conversation. Pelé won 3 World Cups. He wasn't really part of the 62 win because he got hurt early in the tournament. He was 17 years old and 58 and wasn't the focal point of that team. 1970, he was towards the end of his career and was the still great, great, great player, but maybe in a little bit different role. I'm trying to think of other soccer players you would put in this conversation. Kylian Mbappe could be, but he's won 1 World Cup, and he wasn't the focal point of that team. He did everything possible in the last World Cup. Everything. A hat trick in the final. I mean, come on. He was great in this tournament, but can he be transcendent? I'm not talking great players. I'm talking the best, the GOAT conversation, even beyond their sport. Like, the best player ever to play a team sport. I don't feel like it's hyperbole to say that that's Lionel Messi right now. What he's done in his career at the club level, at Barcelona,
at PSG. Yes, at Inter Miami.

Miami. And can we actually put to bed the conversations about you know, MLS being a retirement league at this point? Because, man, Messi's trying to retire some people every time he goes out with that Miami name next to his name on the roster sheet. Same for Rodrigo De Paul, by the way. I don't think it's really hurt them too much. Can we end that conversation? Thanks. But what he's done at the club level is ridiculous. What he's done with Argentina now at this point, winning three major titles and going for a chance to win a fourth. Ridiculous. And what he's done after the age of 35. That's the part that I think is unprecedented. That's the part that puts it over the top. And that's the part that, to me, makes him that guy. That overall best ever to play a team sport. Because he has scored the majority of his goals in his World Cup history. He has assisted on the majority of his assists in World Cup history in the last two World Cups. At 35 and at 38/39 years old. Insane. Just insane. And he's obviously a huge part of this Argentina team, but he's not the whole team. Give him a ton of credit, too, for just understanding situations. The team, the fans after the game in Atlanta Stadium were chanting his name, and the players are all standing in front of the fans. And Messi kind of motioned to, no, not just me, all these guys, the whole group. He gets it. And these guys play for him because of that. And that's why he can still do the things that he does. But that's why this team is so good. Because it is the collective with the best ever to do it on top of the collective. I was reading a thread that I kind of wanted to end this with to put a bow on today when we talk about England and we talk about Argentina. Guillaume Balaguer, who is absolutely a must-follow if you do not know him. You probably see his work on CBS Sports Golazo, on Paramount, during the Champions League. But read his books. Read his book about Messi. Read his book about Maradona. Read his books. Listen to what he has to say because he gets it. He shared a conversation about England and where things are. And it has come out in the last hour that the FA is going to stand behind Thomas Tuchel and they're not going to move on from him right now. And they shouldn't because he's going to get the blame. I don't think it's on him. I think it's the group of players. And Guillaume's tweet that he talked about, he is going into what a supporter of the English national team was telling him, somebody who understands it, not English, but understands the culture very well because they played in the Premier League. He said that they always freeze when the decisive moment comes. They go out of every major tournament the same way, not just losing it, but making a mess of it. They always freeze in the moments. At some point in the game, they abandon each other. Every player starts looking after himself, trying to save his own skin. Said today they left the goalkeeper completely exposed. They all disappeared from the game. Now, take that to the Argentina side. Take that to the Argentine side of things, where it's a collective at all times. So many times in this game, I saw one player go in to try to make a tackle, and player gets past him. There's somebody backing him up. There was always a second guy. When there needed to be a third guy, there was then a fourth guy. That's what it takes at this level. And I think Spain has had that. And I think Argentina has had that. And that's why they are the last two teams standing. As good as Lionel Messi is, it's not a one-man team. And I think that's the difference between some of these other teams that have a great one man. Norway, for example. And they've got other talented players, don't get me wrong. But there's a difference. The collective starts to crumble on some of these teams. It sure doesn't when it comes to Argentina. They fight for one another like no team that I have ever seen. And that's how they've done two of the greatest comebacks that I've seen in any sport in, what, about a week and a day's time? Here in Atlanta, a week and a couple days' time. Days don't really mean anything at this point of the tournament. It's just kind of like what's coming up next.
And what's coming up next

For all of us, Atlanta United in Nashville on Friday night, we will have an Atlanta Soccer Tonight tomorrow from Nashville. You'll hear from Cooper Sanchez. We'll get you ready for Atlanta United's match. We'll reflect more on the World Cup final. And then Saturday night, your deep preview on AST starting at 9 o'clock. And all day Sunday, we will find out, is it Spain or is it the muchachos of Argentina defending their title? Thanks to everybody here at the station. Thanks to everybody here at Skull Brewing. Thanks to everybody who made this such a special day for soccer in Atlanta. I'll be back with you tomorrow night. Adios, everybody.

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0: 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Atlanta is a sports town.
1: And we're here tonight to talk Atlanta sports. 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
3: What's up, Atlanta? Hey. Yeah, weird start time, right? But Jason Longshore just got done setting up the final for the World Cup. We'll talk about that in a minute. And there's a ton going on, even though not a sport to be had on this evening. I think there might be a couple of WNBA games, but that is literally, and I mean literally, that's about it. So in the TVs in here, we have college soccer on ESPN. We have The Nation's Dumbest on Fox, featuring John Hader, Ice-T, Carmen Electra. Man, she still looks great. I just got to say, Oren always been a big Carmen Electra guy, going back to her days in the 90s. I'll never forget. I must have been 13 or 14. And Oren, I don't know if you ever had this. My dad gave me my first ever cool present, and here's what it was. I was 13 or 14 years old, and Carmen Electra at the time was, I'm going to put air quotes around this, Oren, trying to become an actress at the time. Okay, again, air quotes around trying. And she landed this little, it wasn't even a B movie, oh. It was like a D movie. But she was in it. And she starred in it. It was like a semi, horror comedy sort of a thing. And there was a scene where she was topless. And my dad bought me the DVD of the movie when I was, 14. Yeah, it was a big moment for us. It was a big father-son head nod, walking down the hallway sort of a thing. I got you. I know she's your fave. And I'll never forget that DVD. I don't know where it is today. Probably wherever the DVD player that it was played upon. And Oren, I'll say this. 14-year-old Turtle wore that DVD out. I watched that. I am probably the person on this planet that has seen whatever the name of that movie was the most. Just saying. 404-726-0929. Steve-O's on this show. Ice-T, Carmen Electra. Man, I wish I knew what this was. I have no idea what it is, but hey, it's on Fox. You know the cliche, when it rains, it pours? Well, I actually got to witness that verbatim today when I was driving into the Kia Studios. After England got its heart ripped out by Argentina, Oren, I had to witness scores of sad English fans walking around Atlanta as the sky opened up on them with no umbrellas. When it rains, literally, it pours. And that was really sad, because the way that game went, they literally got their hearts ripped out from underneath them, and then they got rained on. And it was pouring. And they didn't have umbrellas. I guess they didn't check the weather here in Atlanta. I don't know how many of them were from overseas and how many of them were here as English supporters. But at the end of the day, that's a bad day. That is an all-timer in terms of a bad day. You watch your national team that you root blood, sweat, and tears for trying to get a win in a classic matchup, And then in extra time, get

your heart's ripped out not once but twice with a game tying and then a game winning goal. And then you're trying to shake it off. You're like, all right, we're in Atlanta. Let's try to make the best of it. A lot of good restaurants in Midtown. A lot of fun places to go. Let's walk it off. And then you get poured on. Oh, the poor English fans today. But we have a final. You just heard Jason Longshore break it down like a fine powder. And he will continue to do so all the way through the final on Sunday, exclusively here on 92.9 The Game. But what a great semifinals, huh? Both games. Spain versus France, where Spain absolutely clapped all over France and their electric offense was completely shut down. And essentially, they were neutered on live TV. They were exposed. And Spain showed that they have enough firepower and specifically enough defense to make it so that they moved to the final. Pretty cool. Spain versus Argentina. Oren, if I told you at the beginning of the tournament we'd get a Spain-Argentina final, I think you sign up for that right away. And that'll take place. What better fitting to take place for a final than the swamps of New Jersey? East Rutherford, New Jersey. My backyard, literally. Anthony Michael Hall is on this show. What are we doing? What is this show? Oren, we're going to have to look this up in the break. It's called Nation's Dumbest. And it looks like some sort of physical challenge game show with the most odd coupling of celebrities you could ever put together on a single show. Anthony Michael Hall, now the show in Carmen, Dr. Drew, Steve-O. I mean, what in the world is going on? Matt Leinart, of all people? Wow. What a collection of talent they were able to assemble for this first episode of whatever this show is. Man, Fox is pulling out the big stops. And again, one more time, just shout out to Carmen, my girl. She's not going to win this thing, I promise you, but she's going to look good doing it. She's going to look good doing it. So the World Cup final is set. Hey, Matt Leinart won the challenge. How about that? The jock comes through. There's like this challenge where there's like two ropes on either side of you and they're far away and you have to pull them together and they give you an assortment of objects to try to bring the other side of the rope to you. And you can use them in whatever way you want. And so far, Matt Leinart has been the only one that they've showed that's been able to complete this challenge. I guess it's like some sort of like practical like effects thing where it comes from. Andrew Yang, the former governor candidate, is on the show. What is going on? So, yeah, that's what they're doing on Fox right now. I guess, you know, after the All-Star break and after the World Cup game this afternoon, you got to put something on at night. And this is what they're doing. This is I am fascinated by whatever this is right now. So the World Cup final is set, and it's an epic, epic, epic matchup. Location stinks, I'll tell you that. If you've never been to MetLife Stadium, I'll save you the trouble. Don't go. It sucks. It has no atmosphere. It's really high up. The sight lines stink, and the weather stinks because it's in a swamp in East Rutherford, New Jersey. So I'll save you the time. Don't go. But if you are going to this final, you're going to have a great time regardless. Even MetLife Stadium can't bring down what is going to be the epic showcase finale for this World Cup. It's been really fun, man. I'm not a big World Cup guy. I'm not. Growing up in North Jersey and New York, soccer on any level, whether it's the Red Bulls, whether it's NYCFC, whether it's, you know, the national team, it just doesn't get a lot of play. So growing up, I just wasn't exposed to it. And then I moved here to Atlanta with Atlanta United, and it was a culture shock, but it was awesome. And I'll never forget my first match. Mike Bell took me.
You got me a jersey?

0: We enjoyed a beverage or 10, and it was a lot of fun. And I've been back, you know, 6, 7, 8 times since. And it's been great. It's in my opinion, it's the best live sporting event that Atlanta has to offer. And I've been to Hawks games. I've been to Braves games. I've been to the only one I haven't been to yet is Between the Hedges. So maybe it's not fair for me to say that. But I've been to all the other ones, and they're all great in their own right. But Atlanta United, when they're cooking, it's something special. So I know the crowd today at Mercedes-Benz was electric. And again, it's going to be an absolutely phenomenal final this weekend to put a bow on the 2026 World Cup. Braves are now officially in the second half of the season. All eyes on Double A, right? Right? All eyes are on Double A now. Okay. We got 60-something games to figure this one out, right? Okay, Oren. You know who just broke the record for the time on this first event here on Nation's Dumbest?
1: Napoleon Dynamite.
0: Napoleon freaking Dynamite. Let's go. Let's go. It took him 12 seconds to complete the challenge. Man, is that awesome. Is it just me, Oren? Does he look kind of jacked? He looks like he's been hitting the gym a little bit.
1: He just still looks like the one dude to me.
0: No, they're showing Napoleon Dynamite up. No, he is considerably thicker.
1: He's always going to be Napoleon Dynamite.
0: Man, you know what? I'm going to give Mr. Heater credit. Looks like he's been doing some curls and some chest presses, man. I like it. It's good stuff. All eyes on Double A, right? All eyes on Alex Anthopoulos, because if there's one thing we know, this Braves team, not exactly whole right now. They got a lot of issues that they got to figure out. Left field, right field, if Ronnie comes back and isn't his normal self, you got backup catcher, you got shortstop, you got starting pitching, you got probably another middle relief arm. You got a lot of things that you need to consider working on if you're the Braves. So the trade deadline, as we know, is August 3rd. And right now we are sitting here July 15th. So you got essentially a little more than 2 weeks to get this thing done. And how fast and furious are the moves going to start coming down? How fast is Double A going to get on the horn? Are the Braves going to be the one to get the thing rolling? Or are they going to jump on the bandwagon once other teams start making moves? I hope they strike fast, man. They have to go get a quality starting pitcher. They just absolutely have to in the worst way possible. They have to go out and get another bat for this team. And I think we all know, at the end of the day, if this team wants to win a title, they need to make significant improvements. This can't be another year that we keep talking about all the names that we've recited ad nauseum that we know who they are at this point that have come in over the years, except for 2021 and a small handful of others that have been able to get the job done over the years. It's been a lot of just meh. And to be honest, that's being kind of polite about it. There's been a lot of mediocrity at the trade deadline for the Braves in the last couple of years. I think at the end of the day, Alex Anthopoulos knows this. He's one of the smartest minds in all of baseball. He's somebody that, at the end of the day, knows the game, knows what it's going to cost to get some of these guys, and most importantly, I think, knows what they have to offer, right? You have an Owen Murphy. You have a Cam Inity at your disposal. J.R. Richie, Waldrip. You have a bunch of guys that you could move. And it's just a matter of when, where, and how. Who is going to step up? Is it going to be the Braves? Lord, I hope so. Because the way the Dodgers are playing right now, it's unfair. They're back to being the dominant Dodgers. They struggled for a little bit, but they are back on track. And they are back on track in a big, big way. And if you think they're going to go quietly into that good night without a fight, you are mistaken. So if you want to get back to the world

0: series, you have a true, legitimate juggernaut that's sitting right in front of you in the West. And, oh, yeah, there's those guys in the division who hosted All-Star Weekend. Two games back they are entering play in the second half of the season. So what's it going to be? What is it going to be? Double A? Clock's ticking, right? We trust you. In Double A, we trust. But these Braves need to get it done, right? All right, 404-726-0929 is the number, as always. If you want to jump in, we'll take some calls. We'll chat with Greg Allman of Fox Sports. What does he think about the Falcons? And how about this weird news that came out about Baker Mayfield? Apparently, he was, like, really hurt last year. And what does that mean for what the team looks like this year? We'll get some NFL conversation started up next. Chris Thomas Tonight, special late-night edition till 11 on 92.9 The Game.
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1: 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Hoda Kotb reached out, Oprah, George Stephanopoulos. So I said no. I was booked on the Deitch Podcast before the Taylor Swift phenomenon. 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
10: The NFL news never stops, so let's get into it. On the hotline with our next guest, Greg Allman of Fox Sports, covers the entire league. And Greg, on Chris Thomas Tonight till 11 o'clock, we got this news the other day about Baker Mayfield and the way that he was playing through a lot of pain and a lot of injuries through 2025. What did you make of that admission, and do you think it affects this season at all in terms of him getting back to the guy who threw, you know, almost 40 touchdowns a couple of years ago?
11: Yeah, I mean, this Netflix show, this quarterback, kind of had him, you know, showing off some pretty rough bruises there. I mean, I think everybody knew he dealt with injuries last year. I mean, the injury report had him for 8 different injuries over the course of the year, you know, and played through them, was probably limited by them more in the second half of last season. But no, I think, I mean, you know, there's a lot of talk here just about the Bucs wanting him to, you know, try and limit the damages he's taking. You know, I think he's a guy that's always going to go beyond, but, you know, it's just, you know, slide when it's not 3rd and 8, you know, take the loss and go out of bounds when you don't have to, you know, and it's one of those where, you know, there are things he can do to just preserve himself. You know, I think him being healthy in 24 was definitely a different thing from him being as beat up as he was last season. And then he'll probably be somewhere between the two of them this year.
10: How hard is that going to be, though, considering, I mean, we see it twice a year now for the last few years against Atlanta, where some of his best plays of the game are actually with his legs?
11: Oh, yeah. I mean, I think his ability to scramble and extend plays, to run for first downs, you know, it's something, I mean, he's done a little bit of, but I mean, that's something he's really stepped up in his 3 years in Tampa. So, yeah, I mean, I think his ability to scramble, his ability to push through defenders to move the chains isn't going to go away. I just think they have to be more, probably more careful, less designed runs. You know, if that's something that he goes to, you know, after a couple reads and nobody's open, that's one thing. But, yeah, they just have to keep it in check. It's one of those where I think he's going to take some licks no matter what, but just from a play in the odds standpoint, if he's going to make it through a 17-game season, the less he beats himself up, the better.
10: We know they have Egbuka to take the place of the number one, but does Godwin have much left in the tank, you think?
11: I mean, they think so. I mean, obviously, he's been limited by injuries. You know, like the last 2 years, probably wasn't full strength. I think he's probably a lot closer now to where he was in the first half of 24.

0: think they did such a good job of using both. You know, it's crazy to think about going to, you know, putting Bijan on the bench in the fourth quarter, but I think there were some games where it worked well for them. You know, Bijan, you know, obviously, you know, is the better of the two, but I do think, you know, most any NFL offense these days has two backs that they're going to use, whether it's 70-30, you know, the split's a little bit different everywhere. But, you know, I think especially with uncertainty at quarterback, they want to lean on that run game. They want to start of all the things they can count on and build around. That run game has to be near the top of the list.
1: Now, the question becomes, obviously, who wins the quarterback competition. But my point about it is, Greg, is that I don't think there's a huge difference no matter who wins the job. Like, if Tua starts, I don't think the Falcons are an 11-win team. And if Penix starts, I don't think they're a 5-win team. I think they're going to win as many games as they're going to win almost regardless of who the quarterback is. Do you agree with that sentiment?
0: Yeah, I mean, I guess there's certainly, I mean, there's certainly a potential for one of them showing an upside. They haven't, you know, I mean, Tua, you know, Tua is a guy who's been a fairly known commodity, you know, good, not great for really his entirety of his time in Miami. Obviously injuries have limited him there. You know, Penix, I think you saw glimpses of things last year, but then it got hurt again. I mean, that's kind of the story of his career, is him being limited by his own physical injuries and things that kept him off the field. So, you know, I'll be curious to see how quickly he can get back to make this. I mean, this is, if they're both healthy, it's probably the best quarterback competition in the NFL. I mean, you think about somebody like Mendoza and Cousins in Vegas, that's certainly competition, but eventually Mendoza's going to get it. I think, you know, in Atlanta, you don't really have one having a huge investment over the other. Obviously, you think about Tua being a guy that has a one-year chance and window to reset himself as an NFL starter. But I think Penix should have some urgency, too. I'll be really interested to see how it shakes out, whether it's just one guy that can grab the job and stay healthy the whole year, or whether it's somewhere they both see time this year.
1: Kamara back to the Saints is official as of a little bit earlier today. You think he and Etienne can be a dynamic duo? Does Kamara have enough left in the tank?
0: Yeah, I mean, I think it definitely starts with Etienne. I mean, I think for them to give him as much money as they gave him, $12 million a year, you know, the Saints have gone longer than any NFL team in the league since the last time they had a 1,000-yard rusher. You have to go all the way back to Mark Ingram in 2017, I think it is. So, I think it's good that Kamara's back, and it speaks well to the loyalty of their core and them wanting to have guys like him and Cam Jordan that could play elsewhere and just want to stay and finish their careers there. But Kamara, I mean, just from a number standpoint, hasn't been the same back. So I think maybe if he's in the smaller dose, he's a third down back and a pass catching back, that certainly suits him. He's always been someone who's as dangerous catching the ball as he is running the ball. So I think finding a way to use them both, let them complement each other, is definitely a challenge for Kellen Moore, but something they can do well with. They haven't had two backs like that in a long time.
1: Talking all things NFL with our good buddy Greg Allman. Make sure you check out his work at Fox Sports covering the entire league. George Pickens is going to play on the $27 million franchise tag. Is that the best? Have they replaced maybe Chase and Higgins as the best 1-2 in the NFL?
0: That's a good question. I guess they would have to, those would probably be the two I would think of. That's a good question. I mean, I think from a production standpoint, they've been right there. I mean, Higgins, it was funny to hear Stephon Diggs trying to make the case that he's better than any two in the league. And again, those are probably the first two I would point to in Higgins and in, again, whoever you, whether you say Lamb or Pickens is the two in Dallas. They're both really good receivers. It's a challenge to pay two guys for, if you're thinking about Dallas, I mean, you know, Pickens at $27 million is the less expensive receiver of the two. It's hard to sustain that, especially when you're paying your quarterback $60 million. So they're going to have to figure out which of those two guys they want to stick with long term. If Pickens has the kind of year he had this past year and does it again, he'll be, again, you know, probably, you think about what JSN got, he'll probably be in that range, in a $35 million, $40 million type contract. Whether that's in Dallas or not, I don't know. But again, I mean, this is one of those where, you know, Jerry's challenge is can he keep his superstars? You know, can he, obviously he's not able to keep Dak, but you think about some of the other big names there, obviously they weren't able to work something out with Parsons. So the challenge will be, can they work something out? Can they find a number that somehow allows them to keep Pickens and still have a talented team around them? You know, they got to get, first and foremost, they got to get back to being a team that at least gets in the playoffs, and then you can start talking about trying to make a run once you do that again.
1: Do you think they can

0: take down Philly in the East?
1: East is completely wide open for me. I mean, I think the Giants, their defensive front, I don't know how quickly Harbaugh can remold that franchise. Washington's on the rise. I mean, I think you think about top to bottom, it's probably the NFC North and the NFC East that have that where all four are in play. And I don't know how Dallas's defense was the absolute worst in the league. You know, I think they've done some good things. You know, you trade for Rashawn Gary, you add Caleb Downs in the secondary. You know, they've added pieces, but I mean, they've got to get that defense from 32nd. I mean, literally the only defense in the NFL giving up 30 points a game. They got to get that to at least the middle of the pack defense if they want to, you know, right now they're going to have a high scoring team. They're a little bit like Cincinnati in that you have a great offense and you have a vulnerability because you just, you can't stop teams defensively, and that's usually what keeps you from being a playoff team. So, I mean, the challenge is going to be on Christian Parker. Can a new coordinator step in and take this to a different level where they're not a one-sided team? I think it's certainly possible. They can just get down to 22, 24 points a game. That's a huge step. That's a touchdown a game better, and that's probably what they need to contend in the East.
0: If Aaron Donald does decide to come back in L.A., do you think there's a chance he plays week one?
1: It's wild to think about. I mean, it's one of those where, you know, he doesn't have to be the every down player he was. He hasn't played in 2 years. He's 35 years old. Lord knows what kind of shape he's in. So, no, I don't know if he has to play week one. I mean, but it's definitely he, you know, as if they haven't had enough already. You trade for Trent McDuffie and you trade for Myles Garrett. They're overloaded as talent goes. So it's just a matter of, you know, I mean, if they want to add him in, that's amazing. They're already probably the team to beat from an odd standpoint, from a favorite standpoint going in. And if you can get him to come back, and he doesn't have to be who he was at his peak. If he's half the snaps and just a situational guy that you can use and add to that defense, it's a major addition. And again, they already have that feel of a prohibitive favorite and a team to beat. And he would just take that to another level.
0: So you have them over Seattle in the West right now?
1: If I had to guess, I would say yes right now. If I had to choose between the two, Seattle took some losses. Obviously, free agency hit them pretty hard. New offensive coordinator. We're not really sure how that'll take. So if I had to guess right now, it's very close. I think they're probably the two best teams in the NFC, and I think they're probably within a game of each other. So it's just going to come down to how those division games shake out and probably where they face each other in the playoffs, in the NFC playoffs.
0: Before I let you go, in my opinion, the toughest division in the NFL is either the NFC West or the NFC North. I'm a big believer in what Caleb Williams showed last year and all the weapons they have around him. Who's your favorite in the North right now?
1: Yeah, North is trickier. I mean, I guess I'd probably start with Chicago right now still. For them to be where they were, you know, think about just the young players they have. I remember when Detroit had those rookies that really came into their own their second year. So to add, to have what Loveland can do, what Luther Burden can do, I think their young players can step up. You know, they're changing coordinators again. That won't be easy. I think Caleb, you know, the tricky thing with Chicago is that so much of what they did last year was pulling off miracle finishes and fourth quarter comebacks. And it's hard to sustain that. You know, if it were dominant wins, it'd be easier to say they can repeat in their record, in the postseason. You know, like you said, NFC North, I mean, absolutely top to bottom. I mean, Detroit is going to be back closer to where they were. If Minnesota can get Kyler or get someone to kind of solve things at quarterback, they'll be right there. I don't know. You know, Green Bay is certainly not the fourth team I mentioned here. They're probably a 12-win team. So, no, I think Chicago has it right there. I think they'll have the confidence of a team that did what they did last year. They're not going to surprise anyone this time around. But again, I think they're a loaded team. I think defensively, they probably won't be as good as they were last year. Last year, they were such an opportunistic, turnover-driven defense. It's hard to sustain that. I don't think they'll have quite as many takeaways with some different defensive personnel. But again, just another year of that offense taking shape. Can Caleb get to the point where he's winning games, you know, by 10 points instead of on Hail Marys and last-minute kicks? That'll be the question and the challenge for them.
0: Really appreciate it, Greg. Great stuff. We'll check you out at Fox Sports. We'll chat soon.
1: All right. Thanks again, Chris. Take care.
0: All right. That is Greg Allman there, one of our favorites talking NFL. We'll keep the football conversation going. Our other buddy, Matt Verderam, jumped on with Dukes and Bell. I cut up some of that audio for us to play when we get back, as well as the Hawks, Oren. Not good. They got some bad news earlier today. By the way,

0: You know what's funny? This song came out in 2008. It's my favorite Drake song. It's such a guilty pleasure song. I need you to say something, baby. Love it. When we get back, we'll talk a little bit of Hawks.
1: Are you the topic of conversation, Chris?
0: Listen, man. This is all I know. You and me only. I did it all for you. Still, you were lonely. I need you to say something, baby. Next on 92.9 The Game.

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3: 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From repairs to upgrades, it's A1 from day one. A1.

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8: In case you missed it, kind of flew under the radar a little bit today with the World Cup going on, and the news dropped at a weird time. At about 6:30, I'm going to read this from the Hawks. During a workout on Wednesday, July 8th, Muhammad Gay sustained a left foot injury. Following an MRI and evaluation, Gay was diagnosed with a fractured left foot. He underwent surgery yesterday at the Emory Sports Medicine Complex and will be reevaluated in 3 to 4 months. Okay, so an already thin unit, big men, just got thinner. Now, you can make the argument that he should be still ready for the season, but if we know, Oren, big men and foot injuries, those are complicated.
9: 3 to 4 months kind of puts you after the, like, right after the start of the season, too.
8: Yeah, so season starts, what, October 20th. Yeah, okay. So it'll be right around, it'll be dicey. I guess you could make the argument that with Henry Vissar in tow and Londale back and healthy and 00 shifting between a 4 and a 5, that Mo Gay was more of a, you know, an enforcer. Not literally, he's too skinny, but he is an enforcer in terms of big man depth, but still. He's a guy that got run last year and was probably going to factor into your rotation. So now what? Is that a situation where you're going to need to make a move? Is that a situation where you're just going to ride it out? It's not good. Again, we know that, you know, the cliche that Mike Bell always uses on Dukes and Bellhorn, the agony of defeat for the big men in the NBA. But it's true. I mean, every big man, essentially. Have you seen LeBron's feet that went viral a couple of weeks ago? By the way, his toes are like crossed over each other. I don't know how he walks, never mind sprints at 20 miles an hour at the age of 40. But yeah, it's not good news. So again, Mo Gay was working out, got a left foot injury, turned out to be a fracture. He had surgery, and he's going to be reevaluated in 3 or 4 months, which again, you do the math and look at the numbers, that's right around the start of the season. How much work is he going to be able to do in that time? How long is it going to take him to ramp back up? I guess we're going to have to see. But this is definitely something that obviously the Hawks are going to be monitoring, and it may cause them to make another move. We shall see. All right, let's continue the NFL conversation. Some interesting stuff there from Greg Allman of Fox Sports. Appreciate him stopping by. Dukes and Bell had our good buddy Matt Verderam on from SI, and they were talking to him about the division and the NFL as well. So let's keep that conversation going. I cut up some of that audio to play for y'all and to react to. The first thing he was talking about is just how improved are the, yes, get ready for this, division champion Carolina Panthers.
10: Yeah, look, on Young and on Caroline, they made progress. I mean, they made a lot of progress as a team, and he made some progress. They won the division, but let's also, you know, be honest. I mean, they went 8-9, and

0: He was okay in some games, a few, lackluster in a lot of them. Like, they need him to be good. Now, look, I don't think he's ever going to be, oh, they took him with the number one overall pick, and you're thrilled to death about that. I think that ship has sailed. Can he be a top 15 quarterback? Can he do that? I mean, because they're going to need him to be more. If they're ever going to be a team that consistently wins, you know, 10, 11 games, something like that, I mean, they're going to need him to be more. And, to be fair to Bryce Young, other than McMillan, they have nobody to throw the ball to. I mean, Jalen Coker is fine and well, but they need more talent around him. But he has what he has. They're going to need him to step up and play better.
1: It's funny. You know what essentially he needs to do, O? Play like he plays against the Falcons against everybody else. That's what Bryce Young needs to do. It's funny. He whoops us and then he's meh against everybody else. It seems like it's been that way for the last two seasons. So what about Michael Penix Jr.? He was asked by the guys about the shroud of mystery that's surrounding our potential QB1 as he continues to recover from injury.
0: Yeah, I mean, I do give him a shot. I think Stefanski's a really good coach. I think they clearly have the best offensive weapons in the division. Now, granted, you know, the Saints got better with ETN. And they, you know, we will see what happens with Jordan Tyson. Really talented kid. Can he stay on the field? But the Falcons, you know what you have. You got an all-pro running back, an all-pro tight end, an all-pro caliber receiver. Stefanski is a two-time coach of the year and knows how to coach offense. I mean, I get it. Look, you can sit there and say, well, look at the win-loss record. He's in Cleveland. And Lombardi couldn't have won before and after the game. So, no, he's a good coach. I think the Falcons are interesting, but to your point, kind of like I just said about Bryce Young, there's got to be better at quarterback. I mean, Penix has played, what, 12 games in his career as a starter? Like, they need him to be healthy. Unfortunately, that's kind of been the story of Michael Penix throughout college and pro. Like, not healthy. If Tua plays, it's a problem. Tua's not good. Like, Tua is a low-level starter. He's a high-end backup. Now, listen, you know, he's got to play for a couple of weeks. And sure, he's going to win games. But if he's going to be the main guy, if Penix either isn't healthy or whatever, you know, he progresses for some reason, the Falcons need a league-average quarterback play to have a shot to win that division, because that division is not good. I mean, Tampa fell off a cliff last year. The Saints, I like the Saints, but, you know, look, it's not like you're looking at them because they're going to win 11 games. Like, can the Falcons get league-average quarterback play? If they can, they can probably win 9 or 10 games. If they hit that, it's enough in that division.
1: Yeah, I mean, that's sort of what I've been alluding to, and we're actually going to talk more about this tomorrow when I have the full show, is, you know, the Falcons can still win, you know, 8, 9, 10 games or more as long as Tua or Penix is fine. And, you know, there was another article, because of course there was, that ranked the top 5 worst quarterback situations in the NFL, the entire room. And of course, Falcons made the list. I'll tell you where they fall. And I'll tell you why, to me, it's baloney. It's garbage. It doesn't matter. Because I still think the ceiling for this team is, as long as it's not disaster-proof from the quarterback, they'll be just fine. How about something positive for the Falcons, though? The safety room, which I think can be one of the best in the NFL. This is what Matt had to say about that.
0: He was fantastic. I just finished actually writing a piece about safeties around the league, and I think I had them either second, I think it was. Like, Jesse Bates is a perennial All-Pro candidate. Sure. He's a great player. And he would get a lot more shine if he was on a team that was, you know, playing 5 or 6 primetime games every year. He really has never had that outside of the very end of his time in Cincinnati. He's an excellent. You can make a case that other than Kyle Hamilton, he's right there with any other safety in football. And then Watts, he was fantastic last year. I mean, to come in, and you expect something like that out of a first-round pick where a guy comes in and just happens to dominate. He's a guy who goes post day one, comes in, bunch of picks, flying around. And it wasn't just the picks. Every once in a while, some guy will have a season where they have 6 interceptions. And you're like, well, yeah, but like 5 of them were just thrown right at the guy. And it wasn't really, like, he was really good. Like, forget the picks. Like, he was all over the field. He's smart. He understands the scheme. He understands what they're trying to do. It shows up on.

0: Tate. The Falcons secondary, I mean, with those two guys and Terrell on the corner, I mean, the secondary's fantastic. The defense, if you have the pass rush you had a year ago, and I know obviously Pierce has all these questions, but like, the defense should be good. The defense should be very good. It's really a question of the quarterback. If Atlanta gets decent quarterback play, it's a good football team.
1: Yeah, and at the end of the day, I think I agree with Matt that the Falcons secondary could be a top two, maybe even the best entire unit in the NFL once Billy Bowman comes back healthy. So you have the two Terrell brothers, you got Mike Hughes, you got a guy like Darnay Holmes who's a proven vet, you got Xavier Watts and Jesse Bates at safety. You are, that is, in my opinion, outside of running back, that is your strongest room on the entire team, top to bottom. And they have a chance to be really, really special this season. How about the Kyle Pitts extension? Did he agree with it or not?
0: I was just surprised. I thought, look, they might just ride it out with the tag. I also thought that the way the contract ended up shaking out is kind of a win-win. Like, they didn't give him an outrageous number. You know, one of those contracts where you just looked at it and said, oh, my God. Like, why would they have done it? You know, but Pitt's got enough in there with the guarantees and the structure. I think if you're him, it makes sense. You're guaranteeing yourself way more than a one-year tag. And he's young. I mean, even though he's been in the league now for a little while, he's still really young. So he's in line to absolutely, if he goes out and crushes it, he's in line to get another really big contract, whether an extension or a new deal, you know, for a third contract. But I think if you're Atlanta, you've got to look at this as, all right, our offense for the next 5 years is Robinson, London, Pitts.
1: Right.
0: And then the question becomes, is Penix going to show he's that guy this year? And if he's not, like next year you got your first-round pick back, didn't have it this past season. This is a loaded quarterback group. So do you say, hey, you know what? If we're 9-8 this year and the quarterbacks are the main problem, do you do what – you know, Houston did years ago with Watson, or what the Chiefs did with Mahomes, and just sell out and say, we're going to make a huge, heck, what Atlanta did with Julio Jones 20 years ago. We just say, look, we are moving up. We don't care. We're going to get the top five, and we're going to get our guy at all costs. Maybe that's what you do, and you play it through those three guys on offense.
1: Yeah, you guys know how I feel about this. I just wish they would have seen it before they did it, and they did it, and it is what it is. He's going to make his money, and hopefully he, you know, has another 1,000-yard season, and this time it's with 8, 9, or 10 touchdowns as opposed to 5, but we shall see. All right, one more before we catch a break here. How about the Saints? Is he buying New Orleans and Tyler Shuck?
0: I'm of two minds with the Saints, if I'm being completely honest. On one hand, I do like the way they finished the year last season. They won 4 of their last 5. Olave played really well. I like ETN coming in. I think he's a difference maker. I think, you know, that offense has potential to be very good, or I guess maybe good, but proficient. What concerns me with the Saints is Olave has major medical history. I mean, we're talking about a lot of concussions in his past.
1: Yeah.
0: ETN now not in that Liam Cohen, Sean McVay system. Like, the year prior to that, he wasn't good. I think he'll be good. It's a lesser concern of mine, but it's something I'm keeping an eye on. And then there's also, like I mentioned earlier, Jordan Tyson. He's talented. He's hurt all the time. So your top two receivers, and your only two receivers on that team, they're talented, but are they going to play football? It's an open question.
1: Yeah.
0: Like, and then with Chuck, look, I like the way he finished the season. He's going to be 27 in September. He is a very, very old, young player, if that makes sense. Yeah. What is the ceiling? Is what we saw at the end of last year, like, is that it? Is that as far as he can go? And the teams look at him now and go, hey, okay, we got a year's worth of study. We know what to do. He can't do this. He can't do that. And that's kind of, like, I think they're intriguing, but I think that division is just wide open. You can make a case for it. Any of those teams to win the division, right. And you can make a case for any of them to finish, you know, third, fourth, whatever.
1: Yeah, I agree. I agree that this division got a lot better, and I agree that it's going to be the toughest that it's been in the last, I don't know, 5 or 6 years, and that just goes to show you how much the Falcons have failed to capitalize on what

0: has been such a winnable division over the last handful of years. Now, it still is, but as Matt was just saying, and appreciate Matt Verderam for stopping by Dukes and Bell. Great stuff hearing up from him. If you want to hear the full interview, just go to Dukes and Bell, wherever you get your podcasts, and on the free Odyssey app. I agree. The division got a lot better, and it's wide open. Wide open. The Falcons need to take advantage. So do the Braves. We are at the All-Star break. They resume play on Friday. Oren has five Braves true or false questions for me coming up. What are they going to do over the next couple of weeks? We'll talk about it next on 92.9 The Game.
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17: So

0: hour of the Little Shorty Show tonight. Late night edition of Chris Thomas tonight here on 92.9 The Game. And a lot going on, even though this is the quote-unquote slowest time of the year in sports. Certainly not this time around with the World Cup semifinal taking place in our backyard. And it was a banger. England looked like they were going to take it home. And then Messi and company at the death knell said, no, no, no. They waved the Mutombo finger and got two. And they are now headed to New Jersey, to take on Spain, who upset France in their high-powered offense for what is going to be an epic final, Argentina-Spain, coming up this weekend. And you know our guy Jason Longshore is going to be all over it. That's why I'm on late tonight. He was on before me. The other big news of the day that came down a couple of hours ago, some not-so-good news for the Hawks, as Mo Gay, about a week ago, was working out and he fractured his left foot. What? Okay. They had an MRI, it revealed the fracture, and he's going to be re-evaluated in 3 to 4 months. And Orn and I crunched the numbers. Not good. That basically puts you right up against the start of the season. So we're going to have to see what shakes out in terms of Mo Gay and his availability and what the team does for the time being. And, of course, Braves hit the All-Star break now officially. They'll resume play on Friday. And what is Double A going to do? What is Alex Anthopoulos going to do? We all know the needs. You need an outfield bat, potentially a shortstop, backup catcher, starter, reliever. It's all on the table. So with that, let's get some true and false questions about the Bravos with producer Orn.
1: Which teams in the ATL will make you cheer?
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1: It's time for 5 true or false questions on Chris Thomas tonight.
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3: All right, sir. We're going to do a little true false over under for some second half totals.
0: Over under. Love it. Fun fact, Orin, growing up when I was in New York, listening to Mike and the Dog, one of the favorite shows they would do every single year is they would do the win, loss, loss, loss, win, loss, loss game for the Jets and the Giants.
3: Uh-huh.
0: And they would do the over-unders.
3: Over-unders.
0: Over-under.
3: Over-under.
0: So anytime somebody presents me with over-unders, I have to be obnoxious and say, no, it's over-under.
3: Over-under.
0: Dog, it's over-under. Are the Yankees winning 100 games this season? Over-under. Well, Mikey, let me tell you something. I think the Yankees can win about 105 games there, big guy.
3: Yes, two dudes.
0: All right, dog. Man. All right, dog. Let's settle down. 105. All right, so what do we got? Over, under for the Braves.
3: All righty. Austin Riley currently sits right now with a .207 average, but...
0: Why you got to start with this guy?
3: Just got to start with him, man.
0: Oh, man.
3: 9 home runs. 15 home runs he will hit in the second half of the season, sir.
0: 15?
3: 15 home runs, sir. Over or under?
0: I mean, literally the only reason I could say over is blind faith.
3: That's a reason.
0: No. This is a lost season for Austin Riley. I don't want it to be, and the Braves are going to need him, but Orin, if he finishes the season, here's how I'll cushion this false. If Austin Riley finishes the season with more than 20 home runs, that is an overwhelming success based on where he's been this season. And if it's, I'm not even looking at the batting average at this point. When you have a 100 game sample and you're .207, it's not getting to .250. It's not, unless he does something unprecedented. So, I will go under, but I'm going to say, there is a bright side silver lining to this first question in that if he hits 20 or more home runs, we should consider that a win.
3: Okay. So you do think
0: under 15.
3: Do you think he will hit double-digit home runs? Let's just say 10. You say you'll call it a win.
0: Well, that would put him at 19.
3: That put him at 19. For the
0: season. So he needs 11 or more, so I'm going to say yeah.
3: Okay.
0: But not 15 or more.
3: That's all right. As it stands right now, Ronald Acuna doing his rehab assignment down there in the Florida Coast League, hitting .251. That's his average right now. Let's throw out the first half of the season, all the injuries and just all that stuff out the way. Second half of the season, Ronald will hit

0: 330.
1: 330?
0: Over or under.
1: Oren is...
0: Hey, maybe some blackface on my part, too.
1: Trying to make me say false, I feel like, with these outlandish numbers he's throwing in my face so far. No way, 330. Oren, he looked awful. Awful all year. And then when he came back, he hit the home run in the first game back and did nothing after that. Nothing. So, Oren, I'm going to have to make it 2 for 2 under. If we can get, let's say he comes back, how many games do you think he's going to come back once we start on Friday? Does he get 5 more games? So let's say he has 55 games for the rest of the season.
0: 55.
1: If he can slash 275.
0: 275, wow.
1: 275, 8. Or, no, slugging.
0: That would only be 20 points higher than what he's hitting right now.
1: 275, on-base percentage of 320 and, or 350, and an OPS of 850. I would take that right now.
0: Okay.
1: He's looked bad, man. And it just, here's the other thing too, Oren. It just takes time. We know this.
0: It does.
1: Like it just, so even if he has 55 games, it's going to take 5 or 6 games to get really, really back. So now you're talking about 50 games. Okay? And how many home runs in that time span? Can he hit 10? You know, Oren,
0: he'll have more at-bat chances because of hitting leadoff.
1: Does that matter? I mean, I know we're trying to find silver linings here.
0: Hey, blind faith, man.
1: Yeah. No, but 330, Oren. No.
0: All right.
1: You've gone too far.
0: Down there in the Florida Coast League, also doing some quote-unquote rehab.
1: Yeah, he is.
0: Who hit a home run first at bat.
1: How about that?
0: In a rehab assignment.
1: A $20 million home run.
0: Ha-Sung Kim. Over under, sir, we will see Kim start 5 games in the second half of this season. Over or under?
1: Well, you know why that's really tough to answer? Because it's all dependent on what he does in those 5 games. If he starts 5 games and he looks competent, then yeah, he'll start more. But if he starts 5 games and gives you more of what he's given you, he will be tethered to the bench or cut. So it's almost impossible to answer this, but again, I'll go blind faith on this one. I'll say true. I'll say he gets a shot in a couple of games and he gets a couple of hits. The defense looks better and he remains on the roster for the rest of the season. But Oren, if he goes under on this one, he's off the team. Like that's where this is going.
0: He's not going to be back here next year. So,
1: and unless he's torrid to end the season, he's not making the postseason roster either.
0: Oh, wow. I didn't even think about that.
1: Ooh, no
0: have
1: way.
0: A $20 million man. $20 million on the postseason roster.
1: Would you put him on the postseason roster?
0: Probably not, no.
1: To be honest?
0: No.
1: I wouldn't put Riley on the postseason roster.
0: All righty, sir. Ooh, that's awesome. Well, another conversation for another day right there. Number 4. He's got 1 in the first half of the season. 1. Does he have 1? I think it's 1. Raisel Iglesias. Over under, sir. 3 blown saves for the Braves closer in the second half of the season.
1: Yeah, I mean, I'll go over just because of the odds. Like, the odds say he's going to have more than that to end the season. So he was, what, like 17 of 18 in the first half or something like that? So, yeah, but that means he's still going to be really, really good. I'm not. It's nice to say for the first time in a few years, though, that I'm not worried about Iggy. And that in and of itself, 19 of 20. Yeah. So he'll finish with, 35, 36, 37 saves and, probably 4 or 5 blown saves. But I'm not worried about that. The law of averages says you're not going to have 1 or 2 blown saves for the season. Even the best closers in baseball have a little bit more than that. So, it's just nice to say that Iggy's finally back to the guy that we can trust again.

0: Last one here. Sorry, I want you to stay with me on this one.
1: I'm hanging in. These have been a doozy, yo. I ain't going to lie to you.
0: The Braves starting rotation is sort of Chris Sale and then just...
1: Pray for rain.
0: The second half of the season, sir, we will see a more consistent starting rotation in the sense that we will see at least three times that the same five starting pitchers start games. So three times, sir, we'll go to three times a rotation, three rotations with the same five guys that start.
1: Here's how strongly this needs to be true, Oren. If the answer to this is false, there's a chance the Braves miss the playoffs. That's how strongly I believe in that. So you want a hot, spicy take for an answer right there? If the answer to that last question is not true, and AA is not able to go out and get a quality starter or two to add to this rotation, there is an absolute chance that the Braves miss the playoffs. Sorry. That is the truth of the matter, folks. Philly is two games back, and they are surging. It just is what it is. All right, oh, great job, as always, on the true and false. Now say it with me, everybody. Over, under. The over under edition. How many people at the water cooler tomorrow are going to be like, yeah, I was listening to Turtle and he was doing his over unders with Oren last night. All right, when we get back, let's continue the Braves talk. Had a chance to catch up with our buddy Chad Bishop of the AJC, do a little second half preview. He was live at the All-Star game, so some cool stuff coming from him next. If you missed that conversation here on 92.9 The Game.

0: Conti. It's the biggest year for soccer ever in Atlanta. And Jason Longshore and I will bring you all the action of the Atlanta United scene. 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
15: So let's head out to the hotline. Welcome in our good buddy Chad Bishop of the AJC. Make sure you check out his good work there. Chad, a lot to get into in terms of where the team is and where they're going to go here over the next couple of weeks. How do you evaluate what's gone on over the last 6-7 weeks here for the Braves? Is it as simple as guys need to get healthy, or do you see more underlying problems that could follow them in the quote-unquote second half of the season?
16: Yeah, I think it's a little bit of both, to be honest with you. Let's look at the first half as a whole, right? They got off to such that hot start, and we can't forget how good this team was through the first 2 months of the season. We can't write that off. At the same time, they were equally as bad, right, in June and even here, the little bit of July. So maybe the truth lies somewhere in between. So I think to your point, yeah, there's certainly some underlying problems in terms of the starting pitching. I mean, right now, Chris Sale is your legitimate only guy who you can really depend on there and get the job done. I mean, Bryce Elder's had some major issues. Grant Holmes really can't go past five. Reynaldo Lopez, I mean, he was in the bullpen for so long, not trying to turn him back into a starter. And then the fifth spot, is it Hurston Waldrop? Is it J.R. Richie? Is it going to be A.J. Smith-Shawver soon? You know, and then offensively, Ronald Acuna has been out. Drake Baldwin had to fight through a slump. You know, Mike Rostemski and Eli White just haven't got it done as a platoon system. So, yeah, there's certainly some issues. But I will say those issues, to me, are not – death sentences. It's not going to mean this team misses out on the playoffs. It has some time to fix those issues and turn this stuff around.
15: Ronald Acuna Jr., according to reports, Chad, has begun a rehab assignment. When we get him back, what do you think are fair expectations? Because I think it's tough to put this on two fronts. One, he's coming back from another injury. And two, he quite frankly wasn't playing like himself even before he got hurt.

Yeah, that's true. I don't think any Braves fan should expect Ronald Acuña to be the savior in the second half. And if he is, that'll be a bonus. But just having him in the lineup is such a game changer for the Braves, right? Whether he's producing or not, because when he leads off a game, it's a trickle down effect, how teams pitch him, how they pitch the rest of the lineup. And then, you know, people always forget about the defense.

0: tossed around before, but I think now even more relevant with guys like Dubon and guys like Smith and, you know, coming back down to earth here a little bit. The idea of getting him more time at DH, is it the worst idea in the world to say, you know, one, maybe two games a week, you put him at DH?
1: The catch 22, right? I mean, I was probably against that earlier in the year, but I'm kind of with you there. I don't think it's a terrible move with it being a long season and having two hamstring injuries already this season. But again, if you put Ronald Acuña at DH, you're taking his glove out of right field, and it is typically so good and so elite out there. And his arm changes games. I mean, it prevents guys from running. He can throw guys out, you know, from there to third, from there to second, from there to home. And if you put him in the DH spot, that kind of diminishes your defense. But again, at the same time, if he's at the DH, right, he's not running around in the outfield. And maybe when he gets those four bats, he's hitting homers, right, instead of trying to leg out singles. So yeah, it's a tough position to put a manager in, but I'm kind of with you. Like maybe one day a week, maybe 2 days a week. I mean, they're doing it with Drake Baldwin, so maybe that's a route to go for Ronald Acuña as well.
0: In the same news release about Acuña, Ha-Seong Kim is going to start a rehab assignment too. I mean, what do we do here with that, Chad? I mean, does he start games? Is he primarily a bench player now? What do you think the club does with him?
1: That's a good question. And wouldn't you know it, he homered in his first at bat down there for the Florida Complex League. So I know the Braves could have used that over the past, you know, last, you know, few weeks of before he went down with the injury. You know, I'm not sure what the long-term plan is there for Ha-Seong Kim. I think he definitely needs to use that full 20 days on this rehab assignment to continue to swing against some lower-level pitching, get the swing right, get the confidence back. And then it's going to be a tough decision because Jim Jarvis has been very good as a fill-in at shortstop, and Mauricio Dubon can play short as well, and so can Jorge Mateo. And it's not as easy as just saying, well, let's see if we can trade Ha-Seong Kim, because that's a big contract, right? $20 million this year. Yeah, it'd be prorated. It could be hard-pressed to find teams who want to take on Ha-Seong Kim and his lack of production and that big-time salary. So stuck is probably not the right word here, but maybe that's the case. And maybe he becomes, you know, sort of a bench player, a pinch runner, a late game defensive substitution, unless he can show he can turn it around with the bat. But we'll have to wait and see if that's what happens.
0: What do you think the team, I mean, I know there's no way of knowing, but what do you imagine Walt Weiss and company told Austin Riley about the All-Star break?
1: I don't know if the team themselves maybe told him everything, because I think the best thing for Austin Riley would be to have everybody sort of leave him alone for him to go take a mental break and get away from the game of baseball, which I think that was his plan, to go back to Mississippi on this break. I hope he did not swing the bat for his sake. I hope he just got away from it all and just decompressed, because you know, Walt Weiss and Tim Hires and Chipper Jones has been out of the ballpark trying to work with him. And part of me thinks that maybe at some point, maybe there's too many voices, right? Maybe there's too many hands in the cookie jar. So I hope for Austin Riley's sake, maybe he just got away from the game in the truest sense. I know he likes to hunt and fish. Maybe he did some of that out in Mississippi, got away from the game of baseball for a little bit, and maybe he can come back refreshed and refocused.
0: Talking all things Braves with our buddy Chad Bishop of the AJC. All right, so you mentioned the starting pitching. We know the market's going to be definitely a seller's market because of how many teams are involved in the pennant race right now. I mean, what's the read? And as we sit here in early July, do you think AA is going to be aggressive, or do you expect more of the spackling that this team has been known for over the last handful of years?
1: I kind of see this as a cautious aggressiveness, if that makes sense. Like I think the Braves will no doubt, and Alex Anthopoulos will no doubt ask around, and he will be asked about prospects on the market from his organization. We have to remember that, you know, it's possible Spencer Schwellenbach comes back. It's possible that AJ Smith-Shawver, who's on a rehab assignment now, comes back. Hurston Waldrop is still in the process of building himself back up. I know it hasn't been great so far, but there are some arms to work with, right, in the system. But at the same time, you balance that with, all right, those guys are ifs. What about the sure things out there? Someone like a Kevin Gausman or a Joe Ryan or a Sonny Gray, or, you know, dare I say a Tarik Skubal, which I don't think will happen, but those names are going to be out there. So I think there's going to be sort of a balancing act of, all right,

0: Can we go get some of these known commodities and not have to empty out the farm system to do it? Or do we think we're going to be able to do it with some of these guys we have coming off the injured list? It's a curious position to be in. So it'd be very interesting to see how this all plays out.
1: What do you think they do in terms of potentially adding outfield depth? I mean, Yastrzemski's been very hit or miss. We talked about Acuna coming back. So they really could use another bona fide outfielder. Do you think that's a position they address?
0: I agree with you. I think it's very possible because, you know, we talk about starting pitching so much, but to your point earlier, I mean, Dominic Smith is really trailed off at the DH spot, and Mike Yastrzemski, who's on the IL now, had just gotten hot, but really for the most part had really struggled with the bat, which was a surprise coming out of spring training. And Eli White is sort of that bench role player, so I don't know if he's your full-time option. So yeah, I think it would be incumbent upon them to go, you know, pull the Eddie Rosario card, right? I know that was catching lightning in a bottle, but if they could find something similar to that, that would be lightning striking twice for sure. So I don't think it's out of the question that they go, I don't know what options are going to be out there, but trying to get someone who can fill in at a corner outfield spot, who can DH, who can provide a lift off the bench, certainly a possibility.
1: Do you think the team will be reactionary at all to what Philly does?
0: No, I don't think so. I think that's true for most teams, right? I think they worry about their own team, what they can do to win. And I've said this a bunch. I think at this point in 2026 in baseball, it's all about getting into the tournament. I mean, yeah, you want to be one of the top seeds, but if you just get in that thing, there's a chance that you can make a run. You never know what other teams are doing, what their starting pitching is looking like, what injuries they're dealing with, who's playing hot at the right time. So I truly believe that the Braves and every other team are just simply worried about themselves and not going to worry about, you know, this team did that, that team did that, they made this trade, we got to make this trade. I think teams are pretty singular in trying to act upon themselves and doing what they think is best for their organization.
1: What did you make of the revamped Home Run Derby?
0: It's just too long, you know. I mean, right. I will say this: being here at the ballpark, energy was outstanding. I mean, the Philly fans has come out in full force, really fun. I compared it to almost like a WWE wrestling event, right, where you had Jordan Walker, the villain, and Kyle Schwarber, the hometown hero, and the villain one's out, and everybody's booing and cheering. So that part of it was great, but man, even being here in person, the thing just drags on. And this microwave society where everybody's watching TikTok and on social media, that thing's got to be shortened a little bit. We can't be watching home runs for 3.5-4 hours. Other than that, I'm fine with it.
1: How much of it do you think is a nostalgia play in terms of what we wish we still saw? Because I know growing up, the Home Run Derby, you know, we were glued to the TV every single year for it, and it felt like all the big stars in the game participated, and I just don't know if that's something they can combat.
0: Yeah, that's true too. I mean, I think that's you know, always part of it. To your point, I mean, it was, you know, on ESPN at night, we all crowd around the TV. That was almost got to a point where it was bigger than the game itself. So yeah, there's probably certainly some of that is chasing that feeling, and that seems like it's definitely gotten away from that quite a bit. But they always seem to tinker, you know, with this thing and always try to find the best fit, what works for TV ratings and what the fans write. And so I would expect they'll probably tinker it again moving forward.
1: Before I let you go, five guys in the All-Star game itself. Mm-hmm. I mean, at least, Chad, at least that's something to hang our hats on as we try to figure out what this team's going to do for the final 60 games.
0: Oh, no doubt. It's really cool being here and seeing those guys who are here, especially because they all came through different paths. I mean, Chris Sale, All-Star game number 10, his kids are here. I mean, he's as happy as can be hanging out with all these guys. Really kind of the old hat amongst this group. But then you got Raisel Iglesias and Drake Baldwin, who have never been here before, first-time All-Stars. And then, of course, Matt Olson and Ozzie Albies, who, you know, it's been a bit since Ozzie's been here. Matt's kind of become a staple at this All-Star game. But all have had different careers at this point and different seasons. But I think it just goes to show you. I mean, at one point we were talking about the team having maybe 7, 8, 9 All-Stars. So the fact that they still got 5, and really you can make a case for Robert Suarez and Dylan Lee and Michael Harris being on that list too. So So, yeah, it's really cool to tune in tonight if you're at home to see the Braves play. Drake Baldwin will catch the first three innings. We know Matt Olson will probably play

0: the second half of the game. I wouldn't think Chris Sale would pitch, but Raisel Iglesias may be in there at some point. And of course, Ozzie Albies starting at second. So yeah, pretty cool to see a lot of A hats out there on the field.
1: Chad, great stuff. We'll be checking you out in the AJC. Enjoy the game.
0: All right, my friend. Bye.
1: I don't think Chad or anybody else who watched that game last night enjoyed it, unfortunately.

0: 4-0 American League wins, and three of the runs came in the first inning off of Chris Sanchez. Oh, boy. All right, Oren. Let's dive a little deeper into this Moguet injury when we get back. Is this actually a big deal? Is this going to force the Hawks to make a move? If you missed it, I'll fill you in on what happened to the big fella and just how this impacts the Hawks as they try to re-establish themselves as one of the true power teams in the East that can make some noise. We'll do that to wrap up shop here on a Wednesday night, and World Cup Finals set as well on 92.9 The Game.
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0: just at the crib, vibing. Maybe having a brewski on a Wednesday night. Why not? It's the summertime. It's okay. I'll allow it. You know what? I'll allow it. Tell them Turtle said it was okay to enjoy a brew on a Wednesday night in, on a 80 degree, not a ton of humidity. The rain has moved out of the area for the most part. And just enjoy. Just that's what the summer's about. Come on, folks. Are we living or are we dying, Orin? Which one is it? I'm living. Dang it. I'm living. You get one of these things called life, huh? Can you tell it's 10:43 at night? Anybody? Hello, Bueller? Hello? All right, so here's the deal. World Cup final set. It'll be España versus Argentina. And both fan bases were out and about today in the A, meaning England and Argentina, who had a heck of a match. Both semifinal matches were great, as a matter of fact. But I was joking around about this in the first segment. To make matters worse, to add insult to injury, as I was driving into the station, the skies opened up. And on Peachtree Street, there were these poor red shirts walking down the street looking for a way to ease the pain after a devastating loss in extras and or stoppage time, whichever it was. And they just got dumped on. The sky said, "Today will not be your day." Men and women, as Harry Kane and Jude Bellingham and the crew have to leave their World Cup dreams behind and not get their first title since, Orin, I think it's 1966. Wow. That's crazy. So what's next? Well, we're going to get an epic final. It's going to be, Orin, it's pretty cool the way this sets up. It's like the new guard versus the old guard because you get 19-year-old Lamine Yamal, who's the breakout star over the last couple of years for the Spanish squad. We talked about him with Jason Longshore last night on the program. He filled us all in about the young star versus obviously Messi, who is about to be 40.
1: There is a very interesting photo that's been floating online the last couple of weeks, and it's come to now fruition.
0: Ah, yes. Tell the people what this is.
1: So I guess many, many moons ago,
0: years ago, would have been about

0: 19 years ago.
1: Maybe 19 years ago, to be exact. Yeah, in the year 2007, maybe. A very young child, his family won a raffle to be in a photo shoot with one, Lionel Messi. Lionel Messi's kid's in a tub, and Lionel Messi is bathing him, like, or pretending to be bathing him. That kid is actually Lamine Yamal.
0: Isn't that insane?
1: That's so...
0: It's almost like Messi, like, blessed him with some version of holy water and prophesized him to be the next big star for the Spanish club. Unbelievable. So, yeah, I mean, listen. Again, I told Oren to this in the first hour of the show. I was like, if I told you that Spain-Argentina would be the final for the World Cup, you'd be like, heck yeah. The only thing that stinks is they got to go play it in an awful stadium in New York, New Jersey, in East Rutherford specifically. And we'll see what happens, and it'll be a great crowd, great atmosphere. But in terms of stadiums that they had to choose from for the final, trust me, I grew up going to that dump. It is just that. All right, the other story of the day, is Mo Gay. We learned suffered a left foot fracture, and he's going to be reevaluated in 3 or 4 months. On a scale of 1 to 10, I'll ask you, 1 being not a big deal at all, 10 being catastrophic, where do you put this news for the Hawks in their rotation?
1: Like a 6, maybe? It's a little bit more than just
0: it's not
1: nothing.
0: A nothing. Not a nothing if it's a 6.
1: Sort of like, for a team that's, I don't want to say devoid of enforcers, Mo was the guy out there.
0: They're kind of devoid of enforcers. I mean, Jock Landale's your big enforcer out there.
1: You got Dyson who were scrapping up out there, but Mo was the dude who, like, yeah, I remember, like, Mo's first start or Mo's first game, like, he got into it with somebody, so just, like, a team that's not sort of predicated on toughness, you don't want to lose your tougher guys.
0: Okay, so then I agree, by the way. The next question then becomes, okay, if he's not ready to go at the beginning of the season, do you think they need to make a move, or can they survive with a G League player for a while until he's ready to go?
1: So you got Zubi, who might get more minutes than
0: he's looked good in summer league, by the way.
1: Yeah, more minutes than you were expecting him to have to start the season, but the roster was already at a really weird spot in terms of numbers.
0: They needed to get rid of somebody.
1: Yeah. they were at 15. They couldn't afford to have somebody new in, and then the talk of a Kuminga signing trade might bring in another player. So,
0: and they still have Kispert on contract.
1: Yeah, Kispert's still there. They got some guys that probably they don't want to be there that are still here too. So, it's not a blessing you losing a roster spot with a guy like Mo, but at the same time, it might give you some flexibility right now to go out and try to, hey, if there's a move that we need to make or a guy that we can bring in, maybe this sort of pushes us a little bit faster to make that move.
0: Now, here's what I think is the toughest question, and I'll give my take and then you give yours. Do you think this puts a little bit of a blemish on the fact that the Hawks were so conservative about adding any sort of real talent in terms of front court depth? I think it kind of does. I'm not saying they absolutely needed to go spend $130 million on Walker Kessler. That's not what I'm saying.
1: No, you struck out, though.
0: But you didn't do anything.
1: On Hartenstein, you inquired about him because they picked up Mara, and you thought that possibly there was a deal that could be made with OKC for him.
0: Mitchell Robinson signed for $50 million.
1: He wasn't going to give Mitchell that money. So there were guys who just the price wasn't right for the Hawks to make a move. I don't want to say they stood pat and did nothing, but
0: I mean, they did was re-sign. I mean, they drafted Vesar.
1: When it comes to finding a big man, like I'd like to say, and I like to think that they tried to fill that void some sort of way. It just didn't happen the way that they originally wanted it to, I guess, maybe.
0: The Nuggets let go of Valanciunas. You giving him a call?
1: He signed with a foreign team.
0: Did he really?
1: Yeah, he signed with a team maybe in Lithuania, but yeah, that's what happened last time when he was in Denver. He wanted to go overseas, and then it didn't happen. So I think he's always wanted to kind of go back and play overseas.
0: That stinks, because that's a guy that would have been very attractive. Veteran.
1: Yeah.
0: guy who's has playoff experience.
1: Could have gotten him on a 1-year deal. Wouldn't have been long term, but yeah, he's back overseas now.
0: That stinks.

0: ah, that's a guy that I really wanted to see them go and get. So it's going to be, I would guess, based on the way, oh, the season is gone, they don't do anything because they haven't really done anything. I mean, I like the moves that they've made, but in terms of, like, urgency or anything like that, no, I don't see that being the case. I think they're going to stand pat. I like what they did. They really fortified the bench with, like you said, if Zuby starts up here, if you got Aaron Wiggins, who's a good player. We'll see if CJ starts or if he comes off the bench. Obviously, Kingston Fleming's is balled out in summer league. Visar is going to be an interesting decision the way that they employ him. He clearly doesn't want to go to the G League, so we'll see if he gets any run. We know that Quinn's not exactly a huge fan of using rookies, but we'll see.
1: Well, he better be this year.
0: Yeah, well, he's got three guys that really
1: should. He's going to have to be this year.
0: Yeah, he's got three guys that really should get some run. All right, that'll do it for this edition of Chris Thomas Tonight, a little shorty show on a hump day. We'll be back for the full four tomorrow. We'll get back into some Falcons conversation. We'll have a bunch of good guests on as well as we get back to our regularly scheduled programming. And then Friday, oh, another shorty show because we got Atlanta United picking back up for their first match post-World Cup break. So a lot going on, not only on Chris Thomas Tonight, but on the entire station as well, which is, as you know, your home for sports here in Atlanta. It's 92.9 The Game.

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0: Here's Linnell Willingham.
1: Welcome in a Wednesday night edition of Westwood One Sports Night with the youngest in charge, Linnell Willingham, getting you up to 3 a.m. Eastern time. We take you coast to coast nightly here on Westwood One Sports Night. A hell of a lot to get into. We'll have our guy Josh Graham stop by the program coming up in exactly 20 minutes. He was out at ACC Media Day. We'll wet our whistle with a little college football talk coming up in exactly 20 minutes. We'll touch on the WNBA in exactly an hour, but we will start on the pitch, ladies and gentlemen. We have talked about this World Cup over the past several weeks from a bunch of different angles. Now that Team USA is no longer in the fight, what most folks I feel have been rooting for is the greatness of one Lionel Messi, man. Argentina tonight in thrilling fashion with a late comeback, 2-1 winners

0: for England, stunning the English, and just an epic performance from Lionel Messi. I thought the atmosphere tonight really embodied what's so special about this World Cup tournament, man. We have talked about everything but the actual soccer, it feels like, over the past couple of weeks. Tonight, you know, feels like it's no different. You start pregame. When you hear both of these countries and their fan bases trying to drown out each other's national anthems, like, that's the stuff that I get geeked up for as a sports fan. That's the stuff, you know, that makes this all cool. And it shows you just how much it means, not just to the players, but to the respective countries as well. Look, I love our patriotism and the way that we were rooting for Team USA. The way we're rooting, or the way we were rooting for the national team, a little bit different than how Argentina is rooting for their group. A little bit different in terms of how England is rooting for their group. But all in all, though, I thought tonight, from the atmosphere in the stadium to the emotion that you saw on these players' faces, the greatness of one Lionel Messi, it was, you know, a game that to me, for damn sure, lived up to the hype. England was in front 1-0 for a majority of the second half after Anthony Gordon's goal. And then, as we've seen really all World Cup here from Argentina, specifically here in the knockout stage, we saw Argentina, those cardiac kids, man, just when it looks like they're down and out, they come back and rally, scoring two goals, one in the 85th minute, and then the game-winning goal in the second minute of stoppage time. Lionel Messi, the setup man on both of those goals. Just to kind of highlight and illustrate just how clutch Argentina has been here during this knockout stage, they have two goals before the 79th minute here in the knockout stage. They have nine goals after the 79th minute. So, quite literally, Argentina playing their best soccer when it matters the most. And I can't help but go back to the greatness of Lionel Messi. And to me, his impact goes far beyond what he does individually on the pitch. When you look at the late game and the late match heroics we've seen for Argentina throughout the course of this knockout stage, I give Lionel Messi a lot of credit, because guess what? When Messi's on the pitch, if you're a fan of Argentina, you feel like you've got a shot no matter what. That's how great, that's how much aura, that's how much confidence Lionel Messi exudes in his teammates, man. It's part of the, you know, cocktail that makes him one of the greatest athletes of all time, man. And I don't want to have that conversation here tonight, because we could do 4 hours on where Messi ranks in terms of the hierarchy of the top athletes in pro sports. But from just a mentality standpoint, and then the impact that he has on his teammates, it gets me thinking about Michael Jordan, Kobe Bryant, LeBron, Peyton Manning, Pat Mahomes, Tom Brady. He's that sort of athlete. We got to talk about him in that light, man. And what I love tonight was like the versatility almost. And I guess the right comparison, the accurate comparison, and I know what y'all are going to do. Oh, he can't. He went 5 minutes into the show. He couldn't help but bring up LeBron James. Lionel Messi, to me, is most similar to LeBron. Think about LeBron's greatest attribute. It's not necessarily his ability to score, but we know he is the NBA's all-time leading scorer. His ability to set guys up, his ability to make his teammates better, legit, you saw it from Lionel Messi tonight, man. You know how good he is in terms of scoring goals. Tonight, it was about Lionel Messi and what he is as a setup, man. Two great assists tonight to lead Argentina to the final against Spain. First to Enzo Fernandez from 20 yards out in the 85th minute. And then this is the goal that really got things rocking out in Atlanta. Messi sets up Lautaro Martinez for a header from close range for the win in the second minute of stoppage time. The call on Telemundo went this way.
1: Macalister libre, Macalister palo otra vez. Viva Messi, primero Spence. Ah, Maca, ah, Maca. Messi engancha y va, tiró con la derecha.

0: destino.
1: Asistencia de Leo con la derecha. Por aquí no, por allá sí.
2: That was the call on Telemundo, and it was the play that sends Argentina to the World Cup final, where they'll lock horns with Spain coming up on Sunday. Cheapest ticket for the World Cup between World Cup final between Argentina and Spain, currently set at $7,500, the most expensive get-in price ever recorded for a U.S. sporting event via TickPick. Man, ow! Thought the announcer did a tremendous job capturing that moment, man. That's how you
3: goal.
2: Do it. Goal! I mean, to try and reenact it wouldn't do it justice, man. Hell of a call via the Telemundo broadcast, man.
3: I love watching on Telemundo.
2: Mm-hmm.
3: I don't speak Spanish. Not a lick of it.
2: You don't say.
3: I did speak Spanish in high school. Didn't pay much attention.
2: You used to speak Spanish?
3: I used to speak Spanish. And I forgot it.
2: That's something.
3: But like the energy that they bring, I think that's like a major difference between us in America and wherever else in the world does soccer. It's not a knock on the way that American commentators do it. They just commentate the way that Americans watch sports. Like, you don't want to see something like that in an NBA game. You don't want to hear something like that in an NBA game. It gets very annoying very quickly. But the energy
2: that
3: they
2: moment,
3: bring...
2: In that moment, though, Denton? In that moment?
3: I mean, so we kind of get that with, like, the Mike Breen bang, right?
2: Yes,
3: like, we have our own variation of it, and we get the double bang and sometimes the triple bang. I think he said goal, like, 8 times in that clip. Like, I stopped counting at a certain point.
2: For a game winner, though, I thought he did a fantastic job capturing the excitement of the moment. And that's honestly, no matter if you're calling, you know, pro soccer, pro basketball, pro football, that is the job of the play-by-play announcer, is to capture the moment. And I thought the broadcaster for Telemundo did a tremendous job. Then you got me thinking, low-key, going down into Pandora's box, opening up Pandora's box. Just the broadcasting culture and the difference between U.S. broadcasting versus, you know, foreign broadcasting. And this is not just with soccer. If you watch some overseas basketball games, you get the drama and the theatrics from the play-by-play guys. So I guess it's just a part of their culture. But, man, tonight, just an excellent job by that announcer, capturing the moment, man. And it was Lionel Messi, as we mentioned, you know, the man, the setup man on both of the 2 goals for Argentina tonight. After his 2 assists, now has 10 assists in the World Cup knockout stage. That's 6 more than any other player in at least the past 60 years. So you want to talk about greatness personified. Feels like every time, and I'm not, you know, maybe I'm gassing it up a little bit. Maybe I'm jazzing it. Feels like every time Lionel Messi has taken the pitch here in this World Cup, he's made history one way or another. His greatness can't be underscored.
3: It's really impressive to watch his ball placement on some of the assists, right? Because I've noticed that over the course of the entire Cup. I'm new to this. Like, I watch Messi a little bit, but I know no. Even on corners. I mean, the way that he directs it to the net to always give some of his guys, it doesn't really matter who it is, but some of his guys a chance at a header on a corner. There's very few guys that I feel like have the level of accuracy that he does. And even though where it felt like at the end of this game, I mean, they had all the momentum at the end. Like Fox put a graphic up, which was a momentum chart calculator. We don't really have those in other sports, but it's true because it felt like they were on that side of the field for England for the entirety of the second half. And when they got corners, they would just have Messi

0: tap it in, and they get it right back to him. And it just allowed like another element for Argentina's offense and a little bit more chaos, but like good chaos. He's just really impressive. His timing, everything about Messi, you watch him and you're like, oh my God, he is like literally on a different planet compared to some of the people on the pitch.
1: When we think about the elite goal scorers in the history of soccer, in terms of the setup ability, I feel like that's the separator and the difference with Messi. It's almost, and I made the comparison to LeBron James. We know how great he is as a scorer, but I think his passing ability, the ability to set other guys up, may be just as impressive.
0: I also love the jerseys.
1: Oh, my God.
0: You know, yes. That dark blue Argentina jersey. I feel like Messi scoring in the final, by the way, is like a lock.
1: No, of course.
0: A lock.
1: I wonder what the odds are with our pals at the DraftKings Sportsbook. Can you put some cash on Lionel Messi? Would that be his time goal scorer?
0: Like I think Jude Bellingham needs to be talked to. He had this moment where he was jawing at Messi. And like if there's one dude where you maybe want to leave alone, like if there's one you want to talk to his teammates, sure. Most of us can't name Argentinian teammates. Like I don't know any of these dudes. Yeah. I know where's number 10 though, and I'm staying away from them. Like I'm not mouthing off to him until the whistle is over. You want to mouth off to him after you beat him, sure. But like, do you guys not watch film? Argentina excels in late game scenarios, and for England, you can't even point fingers at the officiating. Like Egypt they have some issues. They can say, hey, the officials really did not do us justice. There's a number of teams that can point to the officiating and be like, I don't think the officials did a good job here. England lost clean as a whistle, 1-2-3 in the middle.
1: Yeah. That's what it's been, man. And I love that you highlighted just the clutch gene that Argentina has shown throughout this entire knockout stage, having this never say die mentality. And I have to credit Lionel Messi for that. It goes back to kind of like in Major League Baseball when your ace is on the mound, right? Your infielders field the ball a little bit better. Your outfielders field the ball a little bit better. Everyone's got a confidence. It feels like you're always in the game. When your ace is on the mound, if you're Argentina, you got to feel like you're always in it when number 10 is upright and healthy.
0: Could you imagine disappointing Messi?
1: Oh, my goodness. He seems like the most easygoing guy, though.
0: He does. He looks like an uncle.
1: I know. How tall is Messi? Isn't Messi like 5'7"? Isn't that the crazier part about it? Like,
0: yeah, he's very unassuming.
1: Yeah, if you were to just see him walking around in your local grocery store, you'd probably have no clue who the hell he was. Just so happens to be the greatest soccer player of all time, man. Lionel Messi just continuing to make history here in this World Cup. If you're just joining us, Messi getting Argentina over the hump with some late match heroics, setting up two late goals. First to Enzo Fernandez from 20 yards out in the 85th minute. And then, I mean, the call's so damn good, we might as well run it back. Messi setting up Lautaro Martinez for a header from close range for the win as Argentina advances to the World Cup final to take on Spain this Sunday. Here was the call from Telemundo once again.
2: Otra vez, viva Messi! Primero, Spence! Ah, Maca! Ah, Maca! Messi engancha y va, tiró con la derecha!

0: esfuerzo argentino. Asistencia de Leo con la derecha. Por aquí no, por allá sí.
1: Once again, man, the Telemundo call doesn't even do it justice, man. Electric atmosphere out in Atlanta tonight as Argentina punches their ticket to the World Cup final. They will lock horns with Spain coming up on Sunday. Lionel Messi, man, continuing to strut his stuff, showing off his greatness. Now 10 assists in the World Cup knockout stage, 6 more

0: than any other player in at least the last 60 years. And then he's recorded a goal or an assist in 11 straight World Cup games, dating back to 2022, the longest streak since at least 1966, man. The greatness of Lionel Messi, man. It's hard to put it into words, man. The true GOAT of pro soccer, man. 310-840-4910 is the number if you want to lock in here on Westwood One Sports Night. 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Our pal Josh Graham was boots on the ground. He'll join us next as we preview the ACC slate for the 2026 college football season. 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
1: The NFL is almost here. Training camps open on Wednesday with the Cardinals and Panthers. 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
5: King of the ACC, aren't you? And it's like a shot. Oh my gosh, you don't really care enough about the Pirates and your alma mater, right? So that's a thing that was called, was attached to me not in a kind way, as you put it there. And Jim Phillips, kind of rude. I was telling this to Black and Abdallah, these Chicagoans, what do we do with them? It's amazing.
6: It was a moment, man. I thought it kind of spoke to, one, the work that you've done over the past couple of years, several years covering that conference, where you've been able to build a name for yourself to where you're able to get jabbed at by the damn commission. Let's get into the football, though, shall we, my friend? Because this is going to be a super competitive conference. It feels like it's Miami and then everyone else. For your money, after talking to people out there, who do you think is most likely to be that second-best team this year in the ACC if we're in lockstep that Miami is the cream of the crop?
5: Probably Clemson, because it's Clemson. It's a strange thing because Dabo is not just doubling down or tripling down. He's quadrupling down in not using the portal to solve problems on offense. Defensively, with Tom Allen there
6: a little bit.
5: from Penn State.

0: he was not a blow your socks off type of a guy, knock your socks off type of a guy, a quarterback. He had great talent around him. And I think Clemson has that at receiver. Running back, that remains to be seen. Offensive line, they have some turnover as well. There are a lot of questions there, but to answer your question, Clemson probably has the most high-level talent that could probably match Miami. Outside than that, maybe keep an eye on Pittsburgh, who has a really good freshman quarterback going into his sophomore year and a lot of guys back, and Pat Narduzzi always seems to be more competitive than people think.
1: Since we're on the, you know, topic of the Clemson Tigers, in terms of the pressure that's on Dabo, is there a number that you would say he's got to hit in order for him to, you know, be the guy there moving forward? Because, look, he's been there for a while. Obviously, he's reached the top of the mountaintop of that group. He's proven coach in the landscape of college football. But he's set some pretty high expectations there. And recently here, they haven't hit those expectations.
0: Have not. Last year was the first season with fewer than 9 wins that Clemson's had since 2010. 15 years. And when you look at Vegas, Vegas is not a believer. It's their season win total is 7.5. If Clemson goes 8-4, nobody's happy in Tigerland about that. Not with the standard is what it is. So I think you got to I had a former Clemson player tell me today, 10 wins. Needs to be 10 wins. I think details matter when it comes to 9. Like, all right, well, what games did you lose? Did you lose to Lane Kiffin at LSU the first night of the season? I think that could be understandable if you go to the conference championship game and your 3 losses are 2 in conference, you get to the conference championship game, you beat your rival at South Carolina, and you're competitive but lose a game in Baton Rouge week 1, a tight game. Like, the details probably matter. If you go 9-3, but anything less than 9-3, I think would be disrespectful to what Clemson is and what Dabo has built in terms of what we should be expecting and satisfied by with the Tigers' output.
1: I got Josh Graham joining us right now live here on Westwood One Sports Night. He was boots on the ground at ACC Media Day earlier this afternoon. Let's get back on Miami here for a hot second. We feel like you can't talk about the ACC and steer the conversation away from the Hurricanes too much. Darian Mensah, I'm sure, was the topic of conversation out there at ACC Media Day. I will give you the credit. You have been kind of shooting your shot with him ever since the, you know, transfer was made official. You have high, lofty expectations for him.
0: Before that, I was the guy who said, watch out for Miami poaching a quarterback from Duke. And that's exactly what happened in the greatest comedy of the day. Mario Cristobal, about 7 or 8 times I heard him do this throughout the day, saying, when he was asked about Darian Mensah, just volunteering, when he entered the transfer portal, we were all over him. Yeah. And I'm like, really? Really? Was that when you were all over him?
1: So it goes back to your tampering question at the end of the day in terms of like how he ultimately got there.
0: Come on. Like, that's the thing. I mean, oh, my God. When he entered the portal, I ran to the other coaches' offices and said, guys, you're not going to believe this. Yeah. Look who's in the portal. It's Darian Mensah. We need a quarterback. What are the odds?
1: I think he'll end up performing quite well. When it comes to your expectations for him, for comparison's sake, do you expect him to look better than the last two Miami transfer quarterbacks that we've seen by way of Cam Ward and Carson Beck?
0: Exactly a question I asked Darian earlier today. Okay. And Darian told me something interesting. He said, he was committed to Duke until he got feedback from NFL folks that kind of leaned him going towards the NFL draft. But when he decided to go back to school, Miami then became an option, and he thought, well, look what happened with Carson Beck. Look what happened with Cam Ward. If I'm trying to pursue being an NFL quarterback, that seems to be a good place to go. And he told me, yeah, that's a factor when you see those other guys and how they performed in one-year stints there. In terms of how they compare, I loved watching what Cam Ward did with Jake Dicker at Washington State, but this is higher level than that. Not just the fact that Darian Mensah won the ACC last year at Duke, but he put up numbers at Tulane the year before that.

0: And Tulane won a lot of ball games with Darian there as well. So he's won at two separate stops with lesser talent. Now, worth noting, Cooper Barkay was one of the best targets that he had at Duke. Following him to Miami, you got Malachi Toney back, who was one of the most game. He was probably the biggest game-breaking athlete at the college football playoff. And you got your star running back today, and Mark Fletcher, who was with him at media day. You got him back from the playoff run too. So, offensively speaking, you got the guy you have chemistry with in Cooper Barkay. Mm-hmm. You have maybe the most electric weapon that's available, not named Jeremiah Smith at the receiver position, and Malachi Toney. And you got a great running game, too. Miami does have to replace four starters on the offensive line.
1: Well, that was
0: line,
1: what I was about to say.
0: But Mario Cristobal, that guy, he even said it today. Nobody loves the trenches more than I do. These are my guys. This is what I do. And you better figure that out, because what's even more difficult to figure out is the trenches on the other side, where you got Akeem Mesidor and Reuben Bain, who were both first-round draft picks that you have to replace as well. So maybe that's the bigger concern. You kind of give Mario Cristobal the benefit of the doubt on the offensive line, but the weapons are there. And there's so. And here's the other piece now. Go look at Miami's schedule. The ACC, so the three worst teams in the league are going to be Bill Belichick's North Carolina Tar Heels, the Stanford Cardinal, and the Boston College Eagles. All three are on Miami's schedule. And the most difficult games are, you got Virginia Tech, but it's in Miami. And, yeah, you play Notre Dame, but that's a non-conference date. And, yeah, it's all set up right there for the Miami Hurricanes to potentially run away with this conference.
1: You just mentioned Virginia Tech. Me being a DMV guy, I am excited about what the Hokies could potentially be this year. We know.
0: Hold one second. Didn't they? I need a ruling.
1: Because I said DMV.
0: I get crushed for Baltimore, and we're going to say DMV guys get excited about Virginia Tech? What are we doing?
2: Virginia Tech people that overwhelm D.C. when they graduate is unbelievable.
0: Oh, so Blacksburg's not part of the DMV.
2: No.
0: It's just people in the DMV like Virginia Tech.
2: Because they leave Blacksburg and they come to a much better area of living, which is the Washington, D.C. area.
0: Got it. Sorry. Question asked, question answered, as I like to tell my wife. Question asked, question answered.
1: It certainly feels like the arrow is pointing up for that program. We saw what James Franklin did at Penn State, although he never really got him over the hump in winning those big games. We know what James Franklin teams are known for. They're going to play defense, and they're going to run the heck out of the football. What's the ceiling and the floor, I guess, for Virginia Tech, and could they be frisky and potentially be a thorn in some team side in this conference?
0: I think, long-term speaking, absolutely. Like, you look at outlook now that they're spending money. Honestly, it reminds me a lot of where Miami was about 5 years ago, where Manny Diaz gets fired, and the takeaway from Miami is to look inward and say, are we spending the way that we need to? Now Tech is spending, and you get James Franklin, who's the right coach that can move you forward. They have a young quarterback prospect, Bryce Baker, who was Bill Belichick's first high school signing. Oof. Four-star kid. He chose North Carolina over Penn State, who he visited officially while James Franklin was there. Okay. So, geographically speaking, Virginia Tech, a lot closer to home than Penn State is. The Bill Belichick thing's not really going that great. So Bryce Baker might be a quarterback of the future to follow for the Virginia Tech Hokies. I do think there is a pretty noticeable ceiling for year one, James Franklin, and a lot of that goes back to schedule. I think if they win six games, that's a really good year when you consider out of conference, you have to take a trip to College Park at a conference. And you have...
1: I mean, hey, Josh. Don't consider a trip to College Park as some sort of daunting task, my friend. They suck.
0: It's not easy. It's not an easy trip. I mean, it's a Big Ten team. It's a road game. That's a rivalry. They hadn't played it in a while. Virginia.
3: Take it back.
0: I forgot we got Oliver, who's a Maryland person in my ear, telling me, we need to take that back. Virginia Tech goes to Clemson this year. Virginia Tech goes to Miami this year. Virginia Tech goes to SMU this year. All of those are road games, and the Maryland game that I just mentioned is a road game as well. So you can make an argument that their most difficult games on the schedule are the games that they play on the road, and they have a West Coast trip that's thrown in there as well. Watch out for Cal. They got their quarterback back. Get ready. This is a mouthful if you don't know the name already. Mm-hmm. Jaron Kiave Sungapulatele, the starting quarterback for the Cal Bears.

0: and he's back, and they spend a pretty penny to bring him back, that's where Virginia Tech has to go as well. So nothing about their schedule is easy. Pittsburgh's not an easy out. As I mentioned, the dark horse, they go as well. Virginia's good. They were in the league championship game last year. So there's just it's a really difficult slate when you really – Brent Key and Georgia Tech's on the schedule too. None of the teams that we mentioned are the worst teams in the league are on the schedule.
1: What do you think about Baby Mendoza and what he's going to be able to do for Georgia Tech, man?
0: Oh, I don't know. I don't know anything about him.
1: I feel like no one does, but anytime you're playing quarterback at Georgia Tech, I know this, you score some touchdowns.
0: You will as long as Buster Faulkner's calling your plays. And the problem is that Buster Faulkner and Aaron Filon, who were with Haynes King last year at Georgia Tech, they're now the quarterback OC combo for John Sumrall at Florida, which is why keep an eye on the Florida Gators as a dark horse in the SEC. But maybe that could wait for SEC Media Days next week in Tampa. That's weird. Someone in Tampa paid the SEC a ton in order for them to have conference media days in Tampa. That's where the party's going to be.
1: Doesn't sound like a bad gig. A couple quick ones for you on the way out as we're up against it here. In 45 seconds or less, is Mike Norvell Florida State's head coach after Halloween?
0: Yeah, he's toast. And Belichick.
1: And Belichick?
0: Toast.
1: Ow! Look at you dropping. Like, fireballs.
0: Put some butter, put some jelly on it. Toast.
1: No toast.
0: Just, I don't know how you like your toast.
1: I'm a butter and jelly man. You pick up what I'm putting down.
0: Crispy toast. Mike Norvell, Bill Belichick. Yeah.
1: That's obviously a tough situation. And then two more for you here on the way out. Is this the year that Louisville gets over the hump here under Coach Brom?
0: Don't know what to make about Louisville. It's strange. Louisville and Pittsburgh are the two programs that, and I guess you can lump Georgia Tech in there, but again, for what they lost, I think that's going to hurt them in the interim. Those are two programs that it's like,
1: win 9 games.
0: We should probably respect. That's what I'm saying. And those coaches have earned that respect. Coach Narduzzi, Coach Brom. So somebody's going to play Miami and Charlotte.
1: I don't know
0: who it is. To quote Jimbo Fisher earlier today, every other team is a dark horse in this conference. Who's going to be?
1: How about the team with the best returning quarterback? What do you think about Mr. Bailey and NC State and their chances?
0: Oh, I can't do it. NC State's never this. NC State,
1: even with Bailey, the way he's
0: been around for 20 years, all right, and more than 20 years. NC State's never been in it. They've never been in the game. In the game, Linnell. So if you're asking me to say that NC State's going to do it in year 14 for Dave Doran, year 14. My dad's a State fan.
1: He's got the quarterback, though.
0: He does. Well, they've had quarterbacks there, man. I'll tell you what. Can I name a few? Can I name a few for you? Russell Wilson, Mike Glennon, Ryan Finley. They had the kid that went to Kentucky that was pretty good, whose name is Devin Leary.
1: In terms of what Bailey could be,
0: CJ,
1: none of those
0: guys
1: had his upside.
0: I'm just saying, they used to call Jacoby Brissett. They had guys who ended up in the NFL playing ball, and they never have been to the ACC championship.
1: If Bailey plays well, I'd first round pick?
0: Not this year. Not this year. Linnell, I tried putting together a list, and this is a fun exercise for you to consider. Putting together the top 10 quarterbacks in college football for this year, and I had a list of 32 guys that I considered. I had a list of 32 guys that I considered for being in the top 10. Because you have the NIL and you have the pay-for-play, and guys are sticking around. This is the most talent we've ever seen at the quarterback position in the history of college football. I will go as far to say that. Because it's just all over the place. And C.J. Bailey was one of those 31, 32 players, but not in the top 10 that I have because team performance has to match it, and I just don't trust it with NC State and Dave Doran.
1: That's real. Telling it how it T.I. is. Our pal Josh Graham, the Kang of North Kakalaki, was out there boots on the ground for ACC Media Day. Josh, go to bed. You've been up all day. You've been doing hits since 8 a.m. this morning, 7 a.m. this morning.
0: Left at 6:30 a.m., got back at like 10:15. I had an ACC coach who shall remain nameless say that I drank enough Mountain Dew to kill a horse.
1: Jesus. You know this is a Mountain Dew friendly program.

0: him, though. So I'm all for the dirty dude, brother.
1: A Carolina Hurricanes player apparently told someone else the same thing. It's like, dude, the guy you were sitting next to at this game had 5 or 6 Mountain Dews, like in a two and a half hour span. It's a lot.
0: It's just a brother doing what he's got to do, staying caffeinated, full of juice, full of energy. Josh, we appreciate you, as always, my friend. We'll chop it up soon, bud.
1: As a wise, redheaded philosopher once said in Talladega Nights, I'm all jacked up on Mountain Dew now.
0: That's our guy, Josh Graham, Kang of North Kakalaki. He'll be in this chair tomorrow night right here on Westwood One Sports Night. A lot more to get to. We've started on the pitch. We went to the gridiron. Coming up, we'll take our talents to the hardwood. Steph Curry on a national platform, basically on his hands and knees for King James. We'll let you hear Steph's recruitment pitch for LeBron on Good Morning America next here on Westwood One Sports Night.
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0: insider. I just think no one truly knows. We do know what teams are interested. One of those teams, for a long time, has been the Golden State Warriors. Steph Curry, the latest member of the Warriors, to put on the full court press to one LeBron James, and he did it on one of the biggest platforms in America. He was on Good Morning America this morning and tried to recruit LeBron James.
1: While we've got you here, let's talk a little bit about LeBron. There's no doubt that you guys are have something special together. And you went on a podcast and you kind of like made a pitch, maybe to sway his direction, from what I've heard. What's the pitch?
2: Well, the Bay, we know how to win. It's beautiful weather, great golf. I know he's under that. But like you said, the USA experience that we had, the battles that we had over the years, we just know how to play basketball, and I think that he would enjoy, you know, just the idea of what it means to finish your career the right way. He knows you know what he wants, and eventually he'll make that decision. It's totally up to him, but we're having fun with it, knowing that he's got his pick of the entire league, like wherever he wants to go, to be honest.
1: I don't know. That was a good pitch. Did you hear anything about it?
3: Anything we should know?
2: I came here to break some news.
0: Wouldn't that have been something for Good Morning America if Steph Curry would have broke LeBron James' decision there on air? Look, I think Golden State, we've known for the entirety of this process, is a dark horse. The reason I call them that is because I just don't know how likely of how strong of a title contender they would be if they acquired one LeBron James. But yeah, I know how I feel. I say that, but on the same breath, right? I believe wherever LeBron, ultimately goes next, he will win the title. In terms of Golden State, a little less likely if he goes there. Steph Curry, not the only one making a pitch for LeBron James from the Warriors. One of LeBron's best friends, Draymond Green, who has been with LeBron James, it feels like nonstop for the past week and a half. Draymond went on his personal podcast, the Draymond Green Show, and had this to say about recruiting LBJ to the Bay Area.
4: And us being brothers, I'd be remiss if I don't take the opportunity to throw my pitch in there. You know, I'd be crazy if we're together for X amount of days and at no point am I like, yo, we need to chop it up. Like, what the hell going on? What we doing? And so there's that. Of course I did that. And of course, the pitch was crazy. Like, since I think I'm pretty decent at it. Does it change anything? Does it make anything happen? I don't know. I hope so. With the things that I shared in it, I believe it definitely is going to make the brain work a little bit. You know, if I don't think there's a decision that's been made, but say if there was, it'll make you think twice about it.
0: I just can't help but think, like, if you're Draymond, knowing how close of friends you and LeBron are, how do you not take it personally if he chooses to play somewhere else? I'm just being real about it, right? Knowing the relationship that those two have with one another, I'm sure Draymond in the back of his head is thinking, yeah, I know a return home to Cleveland is something that's been talked about. I know a return to Miami has been talked about. But I'm quite literally one of his top three best friends. One of his other best friends in the NBA plays in the nation's capital for the Washington Wizards. I won't go down that rabbit hole here tonight, but you all know where I stand. We'll see where LeBron James ultimately plays his basketball next. We go from the NBA to the WNBA. Is Caitlin Clark the face of the league? We'll talk about that next.
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We have done a good job here in the first hour of the show. It feels like, you know, covering all of our bases, so to speak, right? Maybe I'm a day late and a dollar short. Covering our bases was last night with the Midsummer Classic. Argentina, though, man. Lionel Messi and company with more late-game heroics, more late-match heroics as they stun England 2-1. They punch their ticket to the World Cup final on Sunday against Spain. We'll talk a little bit more about the World Cup later on in the program. We also got a little college football preview with our guy Josh Graham. He stopped by as he was out at ACC Media Day. I do want to get into some comments made by Kareem Abdul-Jabbar earlier today. And Kareem Abdul-Jabbar, first and foremost, like one of the biggest legends in the history of basketball. When he speaks, folks listen, right? When he speaks, folks listen. What he had to say about Caitlin Clark, I thought was pretty eye-opening, and it's something that I've been, you know, kind of alluding to on this program, but it's hard to have this conversation without feeling like you're slighting Caitlin Clark. Remember last week, right, the unprecedented situation that we had on our hands where a group of 11 Republican lawmakers sent a letter to WNBA Commissioner Kathy Engelbert. By the way, that was on July the 8th. It is July the 16th that we've still heard absolutely nothing from Kathy Engelbert on that matter. And do with that information what you want. Hashtag, she shouldn't be employed. But in that letter from the Republican lawmakers, they referred to Caitlin Clark as the face of the league. Kareem Abdul-Jabbar had a little issue with how the Republican lawmakers described Clark. Kareem Abdul-Jabbar's got a Substack, by the way. I didn't realize this. Kareem has a Substack that he actively writes on, and the thing that's got his attention this week is the Republican lawmakers referring to Caitlin Clark as the face of the league. He said, quote, "It's an insult to an awful lot of great players." And I've tried to allude to this point, but oftentimes it falls upon deaf ears because everyone is enamored with the enigma that is Caitlin Clark. She is, in a lot of people's mind, the straw that stirs the drink for the league. A lot of people out there feel, casuals of the NBA, feel as if there was no Caitlin Clark, there'd be no WNBA. That's how a lot of people out there feel. That if she wasn't in the league would have no success and they would plummet. They'd fold. I'll say this about where Caitlin Clark is in the hierarchy of the WNBA. Of the players in the sport 25 and younger, she's damn near at the top of the list. But I feel like the attention dollars that she was able to garner in college, her ability to par that into WNBA viewership, I think is really impressive and speaks to, you know, her hierarchy in this league, man. People care about Caitlin Clark. To say she's the face of the league, though, for some, it's a statement that gets taken too far. In terms of, like, who I would consider the faces of the WNBA, I feel like if you would ask me and ask

any WNBA fan that actually watches the sport, Asia Wilson of the Las Vegas Aces is the most recognizable, most marketable player in the W, and she has been really for the past five, six seasons. Without a shadow of a doubt, multi-time MVP, multi-time champion, Asia Wilson has a chance to go down as the greatest WNBA player ever. So in the heart of her prime, for Caitlin Clark to be referred to as the face of the league, I get what Kareem Abdul-Jabbar is saying. I get it. But here's the thing. I don't want this conversation to at all underscore or take away from the greatness of Caitlin Clark. Argue with somebody you love. Hopefully that's me. She is a badass. There is no denying what she is. But in terms of being the face of the league, I don't know if I'm on board with that either. So right now, if I'm not mistaken, the Indiana Fever are actually in action. I was peeping the game earlier, although they just went final a couple of moments ago, as they lose 88-75 to the Valkyries. Watching Caitlin Clark's mannerisms on the basketball floor, I don't know how people are going to feel about this, but can I be honest with what's starting to rub me the wrong way about Caitlin Clark? She bitches and moans at everything. So all she does is talk to the damn officials all game long. Now, to her credit, and like I said, I want to continue to give her the benefit of the doubt with a lot of these controversial conversations surrounding her, because I do think she's a hell of a talent, and I don't think she asked for any of this. I don't. But this is what comes with the territory when you're a player of her magnitude. But the talking to the officials, and here's the thing, let me call it what it is. It's not talking to the officials. She belittles the officials. She is real live, hooting and hollering, screaming, talking with her hands, literally this far away from the damn official. So if you see the whistle for Caitlin Clark begin to change throughout the course of the season, Caitlin Clark's out looking in the mirror. You want calls. You can't cuss the damn refs out every opportunity you get. You simply can't if you're Caitlin Clark. But in reality, like, that has nothing to do with her being the face of this sport. What I want to get into on the phones at 310-840-4910, what are the key ingredients that make up the face of a professional sports league? What is the cocktail? What are the ingredients in the cocktail that is the face of a sports league? 310-840-4910. Because despite what Kareem Abdul-Jabbar said, and I happen to agree with him, in reality, Caitlin Clark does check a lot of boxes when it comes to, you know, what constitutes a face of a league. The marketability is there. The popularity is there. The clout, the cachet. She's one of the most popular players, not just in the WNBA, but in all the pro sports. So she 110% checks that box. The other question that I have with her, and this is a box that I think she doesn't quite check yet, and some people are going to say, well, this is petty. Why is this not happening? They're jealous. I think one thing that constitutes the face of a sports league, you got to have the respect of your peers, the undivided respect of your peers. You know what I'm saying? You have the undoubted respect of your peers. They have to all be in lockstep and in unison that you're that girl or you're that guy, depending on what sport we're talking about. I don't believe her peers respect her, talking about Caitlin Clark. I don't. Whether that's fair or not is a totally different conversation, but a lot of her peers don't respect her. Obviously, there are a bunch of different conversations we can have off of that, but just looking at it purely from an on-court perspective, Caitlin Clark is, what, the seventh leading scorer in the WNBA? Of the top 10 scorers in the NBA this year, Caitlin Clark has the second worst field goal percentage. So I think the greatness of Caitlin Clark, there's no denying it, but I also think her greatness is kind of taken

0: in a life of its own in terms of how we actually talk about her relative to what she actually does on the floor, if you pick up what I'm putting down, right? Like, seventh leading, you know, scorer in the WNBA, but the field goal percentage isn't great. If you're a real WNBA fan and you're familiar with the talents of Kelsey Mitchell, argument to be made that Caitlin Clark's not even the best player on her team. So this conversation is fascinating to me. I think what Caitlin Clark did for the growth of the sport, undeniable. I think she has had arguably the biggest impact on the growth of the W than anybody in the league since she's entered it. But before she entered it, this is what Kareem Abdul-Jabbar is kind of hitting at. Before she entered this league, Asia Wilson had the league on her back. Brianna Stewart had the league on her back. Kalia Cooper had the league on her back. You know what I'm saying? So to act as if, and I think this is where Kareem is coming from, to call her the face of the league, I understand where people come from when they say that. I get her popularity. I get how she is, in theory, transcended the sport. But I guess I do agree with Kareem Abdul-Jabbar. It is a disrespect to the current best player in the WNBA and Asia Wilson and others that are clearly better than Caitlin Clark. And here's the wild piece about it. And I was saying this prior to the 2025 WNBA draft. Caitlin Clark can have her moonshine now. We're in the golden age of WNBA basketball in terms of the talent, in terms of the popularity. We're in the golden age of WNBA basketball. Caitlin Clark's a needle mover when it comes to the ratings, when it comes to ticket sales, so on and so forth. It is undeniable the impact that she has had on the growth of the league. Can't deny it at all. But it's not just her. This is going to continue to grow and continue to get more popular because there's young stars entering this league each and every year. Who's the more popular WNBA player, you would say? Paige Beckers or Caitlin Clark? I think most people would say Caitlin Clark. Paige Beckers, without a shadow of a doubt, is the better basketball player. And she's another girl that's new into the league like Caitlin Clark. So we can give Caitlin Clark her flowers and appreciate her greatness without unintentionally, I would say, backhanding the other stars of the league. Honestly. 310-840-4910 is the number. If you're just joining us, last week, 8 days ago, we had an unprecedented situation happen in the WNBA where 11 Republican lawmakers sent a letter to WNBA Commissioner Kathy Engelbert demanding, you know, that the league take accountability for multiple attacks on Caitlin Clark. And in that letter, they referred to Caitlin Clark as the face of the WNBA. NBA legend Kareem Abdul-Jabbar on his Substack earlier today saying that it's an insult to an awful lot of great players in the WNBA currently to call Caitlin Clark the face of the league. I can see both sides of the argument, but it got me thinking, and this is how I want to advance the conversation forward here at 310-840-4910. What constitutes the face of a league? What are the ingredients needed to be the face of a pro sports league? And does Caitlin Clark at this current juncture check all of those boxes? 310-840-4910 is the number here on Westwood One Sports Night. Let's go to Vincent in Wisconsin. Vincent, welcome in, my brother. The call screener says that you think I mispronounced Asia Wilson's name.
1: Yeah, it's not Angel Wilson. It's Aja.
0: Well, you can't hear. What are you talking about, pal? You can't hear. And it's not Aja Wilson either. It's Asia, as I've been saying the entire time. What are you talking about, pal? What do you got, though? What do you think? What do you think here? What are the ingredients? What are the ingredients that make up
1: Asia? Fantastic player. Aja Wilson is a face of the league. I apologize.
0: You're not even saying it right. You're saying it's not Aja. It's Asia.

0: okay, I thought you had said Angel. I apologize. I apologize to you right now.
1: No, you're good, bro. You're good. Can you answer the question for me, though? What to you are the ingredients that make up the face of a professional sports league? And do you think Caitlin Clark, at this current juncture in her career, checks those boxes?
0: Absolutely not. When I watch the Indiana Fever, she stands right outside the half-court line just waiting for a shot. She doesn't go inside because she's not physical enough to handle the game that the WNBA has to offer.
1: I think it's an interesting perspective. You can, you know, be critical of how she plays on the defensive end all you want, but there's no denying she is one of the most electric offensive players that the sport has ever seen. I appreciate the call. Speaking of this face of the league conversation, it's also interesting because think about it. Last year, there was a massive debate amongst NBA fans and NBA players about who's the face of that league. 310-840-4910 is the number. What are the ingredients that make up the face of a professional sports league? And do you think Caitlin Clark currently checks those boxes at this juncture of her career? 310-840-4910 is the number. Corey is in Baltimore wanting to check in. Corey, what's going on, man?
2: What's happening with you, champ?
1: What's going on, brother?
2: See, what the deal with this is, man. See, they trying to hand her the keys to the Ferrari a little too early, you know?
1: Corey, I agree with you. Do you understand why they're trying to hand her the keys, though? She's a draw. She's improved the ratings. I get it.
2: She's bringing all those kids,
1: mm-hmm.
2: all those adolescents from when she was in college. She's bringing all that, and they saw that. They saw her packing out every Coliseum stadium she went into. They wanted to see her, so they saw that. And what they're doing is they're trying to do the same thing. And they are. They are packing out to see her.
1: They are.
2: It is. She can't continuously to bring her antics that she showed in college over to the pros. See, they already
1: saw Corey,
2: that.
1: I'm glad you brought it up, Corey, because it stems from her time at Iowa. She was a hothead there, too.
2: Yes, sir.
1: Do you think those antics prevent her from being the face of the league?
2: No, for the simple fact that she's not an all-around player. I get it. Shooting,
1: I think that's the bigger point, too,
2: about shooting, her. Mm-hmm. Her shooting, yeah, spectacular. Her defense, man, her defense is terrible. Her defense is terrible. She's like a Trae Young to me. Her defense is terrible.
1: That's an interesting comparison, Corey. I'm curious to see how she develops throughout the course of her career. I appreciate you,
2: as always,
1: brother, man. We'll talk to you soon, man. 310-840-4910. Is the number. If you're lining up on the phones, continue to do so, man. We encourage you to do so at 310-840-4910. Kareem Abdul-Jabbar saying it's a slap in the face to the other great players in the W to call Caitlin Clark the current face of the league. What do you make of Kareem's comments? And then to you, what are the ingredients that make up the face of a pro sports league? And then does Caitlin Clark currently check those boxes? We'll take your calls on that next. This is Westwood One Sports Night. 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
1: Wait, did they just say 1 in 3 adults has prediabetes? That's 33.33333% of adults. That means it could be me, my boss, or my boss's boss, or me, my favorite sister, or my other sister. 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

am manning the ship for you as we get you up to 3 a.m. Eastern time. 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If you're just now locking in, crazy, crazy night in the world of sports. Lionel Messi in Argentina with more late match heroics as they score two late goals to advance to the World Cup final. They will take on Spain coming up on Sunday. We had our guy Josh Graham join the program talking some college football. So we have dipped our toe in a bunch of different waters here in the first hour and a half of the program. Right now, talking a little bit about the WNBA, and for good reason. Kareem Abdul-Jabbar took issue to the wording that Congress used to describe Caitlin Clark relative to her standing in the WNBA. The 11 Republican lawmakers have sent that letter to Kathy Engelbert last week, the letter in which 8 days later she still has yet to respond to, by the way. I just want to put that out there, that there's been no response from the W. We'll double-click on that in a second. But in that letter, Congress described Caitlin Clark as the face of the WNBA. And I didn't really have a problem with that. I can see why some people would look at her that way. I think it's a conversation that's kind of subjective, and it depends. Kareem Abdul-Jabbar, one of the greatest NBA players of all time, has a Substack where he writes and gets his opinions off. Was not aware of that. Had pretty strong thoughts about Clark being described as the face of the WNBA. He said, quote, "My first reaction to this letter was to check the calendar and make sure it wasn't April Fool's Day. It is an insult to an awful lot of great players that she's being called the face of the NBA. Kareem makes it clear, though, in this Substack, like, hey, this is not, you know, an indictment on Clark's talent. This isn't, you know, trying to bash her talent. It's more of having a deeper respect for the other elite players in the WNBA. But I think the conversation is fascinating in terms

0: Two, you break barriers. Three, you're better than the preconceived notions that people have about you. For instance, Tiger Woods comes up. You hear how great he is. He happens to be black in a predominantly white game of golf. All of a sudden, people are going towards this guy, and we don't understand why. We understand why, because he's great, just like Caitlin is. Yes, how you say Miss Wilson's name is better, but we were not expecting her to do what she did. Ergo, that's why, oh, my God, who is this person?
1: Right.
0: She's not supposed to be in this position, if you will. Yes, it's controversial. And, you know, but that's a great question, Linnell.
1: I like your answer. I like your answer to it, my friend. And we're going to actually use some of your answers to kind of advance the conversation forward. So I appreciate the call. Being transcendent, obviously, is a huge part of this. I think we could all agree that Caitlin Clark for damn sure is transcendent. Like, they were being forced to put these WNBA games in NBA arenas because of how popular she is. So, without a shadow of a doubt, she is transcendent. She is great. But here's what I kind of push back on what Mr. Positive said. There are a lot of great transcendent players, but in terms of being the face, how can the face of the league, think about the face of the NFL, think about the face of the NBA. Think about the face of Major League Baseball. Usually, when we're talking about someone being the face of a particular sport, they are the clear-cut best player in the sport. That is the only place I feel like Caitlin Clark falls short, is she's not the best player in the W. She is transcendent. She does move the needle, right? Like, I can't deny it. She is one of the most talented guards in the W, without a shadow of a doubt. But she's not the best player, and I think for that reason, she's not the face of the WNBA. Who would I consider to be the face of the WNBA right now? I think it's their most recognizable player in Asia Wilson, right? Like, I think she is the clear-cut face of the W. Multi-time MVP, multi-time champion, NBA's leading scorer, and the clear-cut best player in the NBA. Her shoe, boys are wearing it, women are wearing it, like, her shoe flies off the damn shelf. I don't know if Caitlin Clark has a signature sneaker yet. If she doesn't, it's only a matter of time. I mean, that's something that I think kind of aids in that conversation. I got Oliver Popular gets in my ear and says, yeah, she does. Haven't heard about it, though. I need to hear more about it. I want it to be pushed more. Does it look good? I may got to look it up and Google it during one of the breaks. In terms of what that Caitlin Clark shoe looks like. But the conversation's fascinating, man. And if I'm being honest, when it comes to is Caitlin Clark a face of the NBA or the face of the NBA, I wouldn't say she's the face. I think she's one of the faces, though. And maybe I should walk what I said back a little bit about Asia Wilson. I think where the WNBA is right now, maybe there isn't one individual face of the sport because they're in a very unique point in time in terms of where their game is. It's growing at a rate that it never has. And as new rookie classes get ushered in, saw Paige Beckers last year, you're seeing Olivia Miles this year, those women are going to be, along with Clark, the faces of the WNBA. 310-840-4910 is the number. What are the ingredients that make up being the face of a pro sports league? And then do you think Caitlin Clark at this current juncture has checked those boxes? Let's go to Lauren in D.C. wanting to check in. Lauren, good evening to you, my friend. Welcome in to Westwood One Sports Tonight. What you got?
2: Yeah. All right. Good evening.
1: Good evening.
2: I'm coming from, I believe, a unique perspective in that, okay, look, I'm 25. I'm a woman. I don't really know anything about sports. And to the point of the last guy that just spoke, I don't know anything about sports, but when I think of the WNBA, there's literally only one name, or I'd say two, that pops into my head. And that's one, Caitlin Clark, and two, Angel Reese, just because of social media and TikTok and things like that.
1: Yeah.
2: But the fact that, like, when I think of basketball, me knowing nothing, if I were to think of the WNBA, I think of

0: Caitlin Clark. And I feel like that is like a bit of a makeup. Like, if you don't follow NBA, like, that's somebody who is bringing in the ratings, who's bringing people to watch the sport. And I have seen a few games because I knew that Caitlin Clark was playing. Like, I've seen highlights of her. And I'm like, okay, so, like, you know, this is a good game. I'm entertained. But, like, had I not known her name from the media, I wouldn't have just tuned in on my own, you know?
1: Excellent call, Ms. Lauren. We appreciate you chiming in, as always. Hope to hear from you soon. I think she makes a hell of a point. Like, and love her being open, honest, and transparent, saying, hey, I'm not a big sports fan, right? But I know Caitlin Clark. I think that right there, I don't think makes her the face of the league, but it speaks to what we're talking about relative to her popularity, man. Not only is she arguably the most popular player in the W, she is one of the most popular pro sports athletes today. What she did was transcendent. And her star power, the unique part about it, her star power, her stardom wasn't born in the WNBA. It was born during her time at Iowa, that senior year in particular, where she's having a farewell tour as a senior guard. Like that, she's got the goods. The question is, does that make her the face of the WNBA? I'm actually going to walk back what I said. I don't think there's one individual face of the sport. I think there are several. And yes, I would consider Caitlin Clark to be one of the faces of the WNBA. 310-840-4910 is the number. What are the ingredients that make up the face of a pro sports league? And then has Caitlin Clark checked those boxes at this point in her WNBA career? 310-840-4910. Let's go out to our guy Carson out in Green Bay, Wisconsin. Checking in. Carson, what's going on, brother? Welcome into Western One Sports Night.
2: What's happening? I just want to go back on a couple points that you just made. You just said you're talking about the MLB and the face of the MLB.
1: Yes.
2: And the NBA. Let's say, we'll just say Ohtani's the face right now of the MLB. Well, who's the face of the NBA right now? Can we still say it's LeBron James in his late career? Or is it a collection of guys in the NBA? Right. I mean, it's KD. It could be LeBron. It could be Curry. It could be Ant. It could be a bunch of different guys. Now you're talking about Caitlin Clark being a transcendent player. If you name Asia Wilson a multi-MVP candidate, I don't even know who that person is, but I know Caitlin Clark. I don't watch the NBA or the WNBA, but I know her name, and that's what draws me to the WNBA to watch that. Just because what you said before, she made it done at Iowa. When did Michael Jordan come on the scene? Did everybody know that he was going to be the GOAT coming out of North Carolina when he came to the NBA?
1: No, they did not.
2: They didn't. But we know that she was the GOAT at Iowa. So it transcended the WNBA as soon as she got to the WNBA. That's all I got.
1: I appreciate the call. Bunch of good points made. So piggybacking off of what the last caller just said, I think the bar that she set at Iowa, I don't know if she's going to be able to live up to that in the W. Like she was, I mean, she's the greatest. And I hate when I, look, you got to say it with your chest, but like, she's the greatest women's college basketball player of all time. Like there's a legitimate argument to be made for that. And her greatness at the collegiate level is what got her her name recognition. She parlayed that into success for the W's ratings, ticket sales, visibility, etc. But she's not the best player in the sport. It doesn't... I wonder, because the last caller kind of stumped me there saying... Hey, look, I know Asia Wilson is a multi-time MVP, but I don't know who she is. I wonder how many people out there are like that. And is that the W's fault? Like, I'm looking for somebody to place blame on. If you don't know who Asia Wilson is to me, I feel like you're not a sports fan. How do you not know who Asia Wilson is? Now, there's an NHL player that's super duper ridiculous. Well, let me not say that, because I know the best damn players in the NHL. I know the best players in Major League Baseball. I feel like, bare minimum, we got to know who Asia Wilson is, right? 310-840-49.

0: 610 is the number. Let's go to Ken in Miami wanting to chime in. Ken, what's going on, brother? Welcome into Westwood One Sports Night. We got Ken? No Ken.
1: Hey, how you doing? How you doing?
0: What's up, Ken?
1: Hey, yeah, so I'm being quick, okay?
0: Yeah.
1: Here's the deal. First of all, this is the first time ever calling in, so this is dope. Second thing
0: appreciate you, man.
1: I think that she's a benefit of a certain change of the guard. And hear me out.
0: Okay.
1: At first, we were looking for something spectacular from female basketball players to be able to freaking dunk. Okay? Mm-hmm. When one dunked, we were all over that. However, Steph Curry changed the dynamics of the game. And when Steph Curry took it from beyond the arc, we didn't see a player that was shooting similar to Steph Curry-like from this girl. And she just caught fire at that right time. So I think she's a benefit of, obviously, you're going to market to the product to whomever is, you know, bringing in the most income. So there is an ethnicity factor there. But she's a very big benefit of being very efficient at a time when the guard has changed to go beyond the arc. So therefore, females that are dunking right now at this point, there are probably more dunking now than ever, but we don't hear about them as much because she did it at such a high level in a Curry type of era. So
0: something.
1: Hope that makes sense.
0: No, I think it's an excellent call, Ken. She's doing something that's never been done before in terms of her ability to light your ass up from the perimeter. Fascinating conversation. We'll continue it coming up on the other side. 310-840-4910. What makes up the ingredients, or what are the ingredients, rather, that make up the face of a pro sports league? And has Caitlin Clark checked those boxes at this point in her career? We'll take your calls on that, plus tell you why Adam Silver needs to mind his damn business next here on Westwood One Sports Night.
2: 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Training camps open on Wednesday with the Cardinals and Panthers. The countdown to kickoff is on your home for the NFL, Westwood One Sports.
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0: Willingham.
1: Party continues here on Westwood One Sports tonight. Whitney Youngest in charge. And Willingham getting you up to 3 a.m. Eastern time. Talking text line loaded at 310-840-4910. What are the ingredients that make up the face of a pro sports league? And at this current juncture in her career, is Caitlin Clark that? Is she the face of the WNBA currently? 310-840-4910 is the number. We'll get back to your calls on that coming up here momentarily. If you're on the line, make sure you stick around. Real quick, NBA Commissioner Adam Silver, who we know has got his hands full this offseason dealing with the investigation of the Clippers and Kawhi Leonard and whether or not they circumvented the cap. Despite, you know, Adam Silver theoretically being up to his neck in drama, according to several different sources, Adam Silver stuck his nose in the WNBA's business. So remember the really tough foul that Alyssa Thomas gave to Caitlin Clark. And initially there was no, you know, punishment given to her. And Adam Silver, according to the Sports Business Journal, had to step in and assist WNBA Commissioner Kathy Engelbert in relation to that Caitlin Clark, Alyssa Thomas situation. Engelbert initially did not levy out a suspension until Adam Silver ultimately intervened. Her job status and job security, like, I don't like calling for people's jobs, but hot damn. If you're starting to really look at the receipts here for Kathy Engelbert, she is in over her head as the commissioner of the WNBA. I keep talking about the unprecedented situation that happened last week where Republican lawmakers write you a letter, put it at your front door, and say, hey, are you going to respond or not? 8 days have passed. And we've heard diddly poo from Kathy Engelbert. One, put your big girl drawers on and do your damn job. And Adam Silver, look, mind your damn business. Bottom line, I had to get told that a lot as a kid, and it was said in a lot more harsh way to me. I was always told to stay in a child's place instead of grown folks' business. I was that kid that always wanted to get into the adults' conversation, that always wanted to see what the adults was doing. Minding your business, it gets you far in this world, ladies and gentlemen. So if you don't listen to anything that I say on this program, listen to this. Drink your water and mind your damn business. 310-840-4910. Let's go out to Edward out in the know ya, wanting to chime in. What's going on, Ed? Welcome in to Westwood One Sports Night, brother. What you got?
2: Hey, what's going on? I don't think Caitlin Clark, she's one of the faces in the NBA, in WNBA.

0: NBA, but she's not the face. Because one, she's not consistent enough in my book. And two, she can't be the face with all the flopping and the theatricals going on, you know? And you had a couple of callers call in, you know, putting her in the same breath as Tiger Woods, Michael Jordan, and then you know, among other things. One, Tiger Woods, he won consistently. Two, Michael Jordan, he got it out the mud and he didn't complain. He never did flop. He earned everything he got. You know? So I mean you can't put her in the same breath. And then
1: I'll let you continue. I don't think they're saying they're putting her in the same breath like over the course of time. I'm saying right now, they're saying her start to her career is on that trajectory.
0: But see, those two, but they, when they got their chance, they was consistent and they never flopped.
1: I hear you.
0: So they never did all the theatricals. And she brought in a different crowd. She didn't bring in pure sports fans. That's why. The Republicans behind her, because she brought in a whole different crowd of people that never followed sports in probably a day in their life. That's why the other colleges recently never heard of Angel Wilson. That's ridiculous for you to say you a sports fan and you don't know Angel Wilson when she's been winning championships almost back to back. So that's the kind of crowd she brought in. So she brought in the people that just sheerly backing her because of the complexion, not because of what she did.
1: I wouldn't even say it's a byproduct of the complexion. It's the style of basketball that she plays. It's different. It's exciting. It's fresh. It's new. It's unlike anything the sport has ever seen. And I appreciate the call. That's the lazy ass narrative to me. Anybody out there that thinks her popularity is strictly based off of race, get your head out of your ass. It wouldn't matter if she was purple. When you hoisting that SOB from 30 feet away, it doesn't matter if you're Chinese, Asian, black. Doesn't matter. She is a CBG, certified bucket getter. So I don't want to act as if it's got anything to do with race. Like, that to me is lazy as hell. 310-840-4910 is the number. Let's go to D out in Memphis wanting to chime in. D, what's going on, man? Welcome into
2: What's going on tonight. What's going on, brother?
1: What's going on, dog? Good to hear from you.
2: Good to hear from you. I listen to your show every night. I normally agree with you on a lot of topics that you talk about. Caitlin Clark, I mean, she's a hooper, but she shouldn't be the face. You got too many other great athletes, female athletes, that I think that's better than her. She cries a lot, just like your boy LeBron James. You talk about LeBron James, LeBron James, LeBron James. Bro, nobody cares about LeBron, bro. Dude needs to retire, bro. Like, real talk. He played 40 years. He's not going to win another ring.
1: You a Grizzlies fan, D?
2: Yes, I am. That hard Grizzly fan.
1: Hey, man.
2: I know we think right about it.
1: Suck it up. Y'all in good hands, though, bro. Y'all in good hands. Boozer can play, man.
2: Yeah, we're going to be all right. We had to get Jider with his tactics, you know, his want to be a thug and thug and crap. We had to get him out of there, rebuild a team. We got Boozer. Mm-hmm. We got a young team, but I think we're going to get it together. We may not be this year. It may not be next year, but within the next 5 years, I think we'll be a top contender in the West.
1: For sure, man. Hey, look, I appreciate you calling in for the first time, brother. Thank you for tuning in every night here on Westwood One Sports Night, man. 310-840-4910 is the number. I missed the golden opportunity. We got a caller from Memphis, and I didn't ask him about the Memphis Merzik scene. Come on. Glorilla. I'm a huge Glorilla fan. Is that, like, embarrassing to say? Like, I really rocks with Glorilla? I do. 310-840-4910 is the number. I think this conversation is interesting because it's going to change over the course of time. And I think we kind of got to the bottom of it in terms of, I think we're all in agreement. And we're going to run through some more of these calls. She may not be the face of the league, but I really don't know if there's much of a debate. She is for sure one of the faces of the league. If you want to make the argument that she's not the face of the W, I can get on board with that all day long. It's a respect and a nod to Asia Wilson. You know what I'm saying? It's a nod to Natasha Howard. It's a nod to Miss Jackie Young. You know what I'm saying? It's a nod to Breanna Stewart. It's some dogs in this WNBA. I think that's all Kareem Abdul-Jabbar was trying to get at, man, is Caitlin Clark.

0: is lit. Turnt. No denying what she is when it comes to the WNBA. She is one of the most popular athletes walking God's green earth right now. But I wouldn't call her the face of the WNBA. What makes up the face of a league? What ingredients make the face of a league? We'll take your calls on that coming up on the other side of the break. Plus, we'll get into some more college football. I'll give you my breakout college football player for 2026 next.
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1: Vicky, how you doing? How's the knee?
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The youngest in charge, Linnell Willingham, man in the ship for you as we get you up to 3 a.m. Eastern time. So much more to get to, including a couple observations I've had from watching the Netflix docuseries Quarterback. A docuseries that I'm going to go out on a limb and say is the best sports docuseries that exists. Argue with your mama. Honestly, man, it's been so good. I haven't finished it yet. I'm on the final episode. I'll wrap that up tonight. But some really good sound that will play for you coming up in about a half hour or so from the Netflix docuseries Quarterback. We'll get you an update on the World Cup in exactly 1 hour as well. But right now, continuing to run through these calls at 310-840-4910. 8 days ago, Republican lawmakers in an unprecedented move wrote a letter to WNBA Commissioner Kathy Engelbert. She and the league have yet to respond to this letter, by the way. It's basically Congress calling for accountability when, you know, having Caitlin Clark officiated. Basically saying that this girl that they describe, this woman that they describe as the face of the league, she's not getting the proper protection that she deserves. And the quote that gets me in that ruffled some feathers here. If discrimination or retaliation is occurring and creating a hostile work environment, we support any investigation by the Department of Justice, the Department of Labor, or the Equal Employment Opportunity Commission. If true, such conduct could constitute violations of federal civil rights. There's a lot of unrest over how Caitlin Clark is being officiated. I thought UConn women's head coach Gino Anarumo had a very interesting comment on it, basically saying, you know, these fouls that we're seeing on Caitlin Clark is not a referendum on America or the country, meaning none of these fouls are racially motivated. It is just the culture of an extremely physical league that's been physical way before Caitlin Clark ever donned that Indiana Fever uniform. Kareem Abdul-Jabbar, though, took some issue with the Republican lawmakers. Holy cow. So I'm doing the show here in real time, and I'm in my apartment. There's a centipede, big as hell, that just ran across my wall. They tell you you're not supposed to kill centipedes because they, like, eat the other insects that are in the home, but that centipede was big as hell. I don't know where it went. I've got a blanket on the floor that I had like, thumbtacked over my my living room curtain so the heat wouldn't come in, and I think that centipede is wrapped up in the blanket. I will never touch that blanket again. Oh, my God. I don't know how I'm going to finish the show. 310-840-49. I don't really like bugs. I don't. Centipedes, I got a love-hate relationship with them. I love that they eat the other bugs. I don't know how many other bugs exist in here. But my hate comes from, this is like circa 2000.

0: 2013, me and my brother was up late playing Madden one night during the summer, and there was a centipede that ran across the carpet. My brother's also a big pansy and scared of the bugs, too, and he hit it with his flip-flop, and then we were the type of kids that, like, I got to add insult to injury. So I spray, as my Uncle Steven calls it, Lysol. I sprayed some Lysol on this centipede, and I swear to God, right hand of the Bible, it came back to life and began running again. So there's a reason I'm tweaking out over the centipede. I'll get back on task here. Hit us up at 310-840-4910. Clearly, I would not be the face of any extermination company because I don't like bugs. Kareem Abdul-Jabbar, though, took issue to Caitlin Clark being referred to as the face of the WNBA. That's what we want to talk about here on Westwood One Sports Night. One, what are the ingredients that make up the face of a pro sports league? And then secondly, has Caitlin Clark checked those boxes yet, you know, at this juncture of her career? 310-840-4910. I'll give you my breakout college football quarterback coming up here momentarily as well. Let's go to Rob in Minneapolis wanting to check in. Rob, what's going on, brother, man? Welcome into Westwood One Sports Night.
1: Hey, thank you. Thank you. Appreciate you taking my call.
0: Yes, sir.
1: I guess I had a couple of points here. Mm-hmm. First off, I really like the Connecticut women's basketball team, and I've liked it for a long time as mm-hmm. just kind of Connecticut sports in general. Mm-hmm. So to me, Clark, I guess, is the face of the WNBA, and it's primarily because it got me paying more attention to the WNBA for success. Now, I'm not a super fan. I couldn't run down for you some of the things you've ran down tonight, so I appreciate that, like filling in, you know, some of the puzzle pieces.
0: Mm-hmm.
1: But I will say this, in regards to whether you're face of your franchise or face of the league, whichever, or support, I don't think that you absolutely, or I don't think that that person absolutely has to be, as a few other people have seemed to call it a comment, the unequivocal, undeniable, undisputable best athlete mm-hmm. in that league, association, sport, whatever. You know what I mean?
0: Sure.
1: I think you and a few others have already touched upon the thing is that she's increased popularity, appeal, whatever. You know what I mean? Attraction, you know, to the sport. So I think that that qualifies. And then she is, from my understanding, you know, one of the much better players, or I don't know if, you know, anybody's got into making a list, you know, a top 10, 12, 15 player in the sport.
0: No, for sure. Without a shadow of a doubt, she's a top 12 player in the sport. And I appreciate the call. Her standing in the league, I don't think can be questioned by too many. I just think that there are levels to this, and we all are real, right? We're all kind of becoming hip to the W in real time. I'm not going to sit here and pretend I'm some massive WNBA fan, but I appreciate basketball. I love watching hoops. It's how I was raised. Basically damn near raised on the AAU circuit, following my damn, you know, brother around each and every weekend with the Maryland Mavericks, going and being a part of, you know, basketball culture. But I love watching hoops, so I appreciate the high level of basketball that we get to see in the W. I'm actually looking at my Twitter timeline right now, and Denton, I'm going to send you the video to maybe throw it up here on our YouTube stream. I mean, she is, the way that she went after this official tonight, and she had to talk about it post-game in her post-game presser. She kind of gave an explanation as to why she went so hard. I think that has turned some people off to her. And here's the thing. I don't like it in the NBA. I hate when Luka's ass cries and bitches and moans for calls. I hate when stars do that. Play the damn game. It's not how I was raised. If my Uncle Steven was coaching in the damn WNBA, Caitlin Clark's ass would have got benched. He would have told her to take her jersey off, take her shoes off, and sit in the damn car. I've seen it happen in real time. The culture that currently exists in pro basketball, because it doesn't happen in college, because I think there's more of a fear that you have of your coaches, and the coaches know we ain't tolerating certain stuff. The culture that the NBA and WNBA has created in terms of, like, berating officials, it's punk-like behavior, if I'm being honest. Because the way that they're talking to these officials, you wouldn't talk to a grown-ass man or woman on the street the way that they talk to these officials. So I get kind of annoyed with it, and now I'm sounding like my guy Josh Graham trying to be pro-official, but, like, I feel

0: feel for them in those instances. It's petty. It's messed up. They get cussed the hell out. And sometimes they're the ones that's right. Caitlin Clark went after this official tonight, dog. Hands up in her face. She's so close. And this is the one thing. I love pro wrestling. So does our guy, Denton Day, the super producer of this program. It's the one thing about pro wrestling that I always thought I wouldn't be able to do. You know when they do those face-offs and they're basically blowing each other's breath in each other's faces and spitting on one another? That's how damn close Caitlin Clark was to the official tonight when she was berating her, man. And I think her attitude towards officials seemingly is impacted the way that she's not getting calls because of that. I think it's a direct result of her berating the officials. They're not giving her calls on purpose. And I think it's kind of hurt the perception of Caitlin Clark. She's being viewed as this whiny, crybaby prima donna. She can hoop, though. You can call her all the names that you want. Give her every adjective that you want. Make sure you put hooper in front of all of those things. 310-840-4910 is the number here on West Oklahoma Sports. Now, remember, you can like, subscribe, and comment to our YouTube channel. I guess I said that the wrong way. Subscribe to our YouTube channel so you can like, subscribe, comment. Long-form content, YouTube shorts, and then the live stream each and every night. Just search West Oklahoma Sports Night. You can keep the conversation going with me off air at NELL_BTP. What are the ingredients that make up the face of a pro sports league? And has Caitlin Clark checked those boxes at this point in her career? Let's go to Aaron out in San Diego wanting to chime in. Aaron, what's going on? Welcome into West Oklahoma Sports Night.
1: Yeah, how's it going, brother?
0: Going good, man.
1: This is the first thing I'm going to actually get to.
0: Yeah.
1: Caitlin Clark shot 27% from three last year. She's a 32% three-point shooter, and that's supposed to be her best attribute. Then she her career average is almost 6 turnovers per game. It's almost impossible to say that's in any way that could be the face of the league. When even you just go look at your statistics, they're not nowhere near some of the top girls in the league. They're just
0: even
1: not.
0: On her own team. Even on her own team, if you want to make that argument, when you talk about
1: Kelsey Mitchell is the best player on that team, hands down. Bottom line.
0: Now you're somebody that I assume follows the W regularly.
1: Yes, I just got done watching the game earlier today.
0: Okay. So I think casual fans would blow back at what you just said, but they'd be ignorant and they'd be wrong. To your point, and I mentioned this earlier, bro, in terms of Caitlin Clark, you bring up a good point in terms of her three-point ball being her best attribute, and she hasn't shot it particularly well to start her career. She's shooting just 33% from three to start this season. Do you give her the benefit of the doubt in terms of the injuries and how much she's been in and out of the lineup this year and last year?
1: I can't personally, when I'm talking about the face of the league and you only played 13 games last year, the whole season. But if you're talking about a better player, I would say maybe top 15 to the top 20-ish range, then mm-hmm. Oh, yeah, of course. But you're talking about the face of the league, it's like, come on now. It's kind of ridiculous. To compare her shooting to Steph Curry of him of a 42% shooter from her scores career.
0: So the Steph Curry comparison is not from their shooting ability. It's, I guess ability is the wrong word. How far you shoot it, but like just the way that they've transcended the game with the three-point shot. And I'm not disagreeing with what you're saying, Aaron. I agree. It's why I don't think she's the face of the league. I think she's one of the faces, though. And it has more to do, you know, with her impact on the popularity of the sport than it does her actual talent itself. So,
1: and you know what? That reminds me of something like a Tim Tebow. I would say she's better than that, but just got a lot of eyeballs, a lot of this, a lot of that. But
0: that's an interesting comparison.
1: I'm just going off production.
0: No, I hear you.
1: That's all I'm going off.
0: I hear you. I appreciate the call, bro, man. I hope you call us again soon. 310-840-4910. What are you, Caitlin Clark being compared to Tim Tebow? They were both elite college players, and their success in college allowed them to build a cult following to take to the pro sports league. I think it's a disrespect to Caitlin Clark to compare it to Tim Tebow. He sucked in the NFL. That would be like them trying to change Caitlin Clark from a shooting guard to a center. They were trying to make Tim Tebow play tight end at a certain point in his career. So, a little bit disrespectful, but I get

0: the comparison. 310-840-4910 is the number. Speaking of Tim Tebow, there's one quarterback in the landscape of college football that I believe is going to take the league by storm. I'll tell you who that is coming up in exactly 12 minutes. But before we get to that, let's get to we want to go here. Let's get to Dan in New Jersey, who wants to chime in. Dan, what's going on, pal? Welcome into Westwood More Sports Night.
1: Hey, bro. How you doing tonight?
0: I'm doing good, Dan. Appreciate you chiming in, man.
1: Absolutely. So one thing I want to say in reference to another caller said, you know, talking about, you know, the best player can't be a flopper. I don't think that qualifies when we're trying to check boxes in the league, because that. Then we would be eliminating LeBron.
0: And Shea.
1: We know what,
0: you, why would you, you say LeBron before so, like, Shea? Dan, you just know how to piss me off. Why would you say LeBron before Shea?
1: I'm not trying to hate on LeBron, but I just...
0: No, I'm just messing with you.
1: That's the reason why I can't say that that qualifies.
0: I agree with you.
1: You know, so... I don't watch the NBA, okay? It just doesn't interest me, or the WNBA, I should say. Okay. It doesn't interest me, all right?
0: I hear that.
1: But when we're talking about faces of the league and what checks the box, I think the ultimate box that has to be checked is winning championships. Like Jordan, as great as he was, he would have never been viewed as the face of the league had he not won. And when I think of the NFL, mm-hmm. I think of Pat Mahomes, he's the face of the league. Now, and you go, now, what about Lamar, right? Isn't he a face? If Lamar won three if he won three championships in the next 6 or 7 years, we would be talking about Lamar being the face of the league.
0: But
1: we're
0: talking
1: about him being the face of the league.
0: I'm sure we'd be talking about him as the greatest quarterback of all time. Let him win three championships.
1: Exactly. So, without the championships, people are not going to recognize you. That, and I think I agree with you. She's probably a face of the league, but until she starts winning and knocking down those chips, she's never going to be the face of the league.
0: I think it's a fascinating conversation, and hopefully it gets some more attention dollars and eyeballs on the W. You guys got to tune in, man. If you're a fan of basketball, seriously, and I'm not trying to, I'm not getting paid under the table by the WNBA. Wish I was. But I appreciate the call. If you like watching basketball, give the WNBA a try. The women are beautiful. The hoops are good. The women are beautiful. 310-840-4910 is the number here on Westwood One Sports. And I do want to get into the college football coming up here. Let's run through some more of these calls before we do that. Let's get to a first-time caller. Let's go to Luis out in Sacramento wanting to chime in. Luis, what's going on, brother? Welcome into Westwood One Sports Tonight.
2: Hey, I'm going to tell you what. The Caitlin Clark thing, she's brought a lot of eyes, to the WNBA. And you have to, give her credit for that. Truth of the matter is, though, I mean, she's probably, one of the top 15 players or so. A lot of great athletes, a lot of tough competitors. I think what America's really seeing, and they're not used to it, is just kind of what the league is about. These ladies play tough.
0: Yes.
2: They let them play. They bump. They move. It's the old school thing where, like, when
0: it's the NBA of the 90s. It's the NBA of the 90s, isn't it?
2: But. Yeah, and
0: yes.
2: Then, but even more so, I mean, like, remember when we were playing on the playground, and we knew what a foul was, right? If it affected the shot, then that was enough. Not a simple bump, not a touch.
0: Or throwing your head back the way that she's famous for.
2: Yeah, and so can I put one last little baby piece on this? Because Steph Curry, he invented it. But it's the forearm shiver, the push, right, with the forearm to create separation, right? Who got the MVP in the NBA, right? Mm-hmm. Isn't Shea a master of that as well? You
0: can
2: push it out, 4 inches. But Caitlin is the master, right, on the female side of that, and I watch that closely. Ta-da!
0: I appreciate the call, my brother. 310-840-4910. Coming up in exactly 1 hour, we'll be joined by our pal Josh Graham, who was live out at ACC Media Day, as we switch the conversation back to the gridiron and give you a preview of the ACC conference. It should be just called the conference, the Miami Conference. Feels like it's them and everyone else when it comes to the ACC. I'll give you my breakout candidate at the quarterback position for the 2026 season in college football, plus run through the rest of your calls next here on Westwood One Sports Night. International soccer is down to his final match.

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1: The NFL is almost here. 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

People, Westwood One Sports Night continues with the youngest of Charles and L. Willingham. I'll get you up to 3 a.m. Eastern time. In exactly 1 hour, we'll be joined by our pal Josh Graham, who was live out at ACC Media Day earlier today. We'll give you a preview of the conference and basically gush over the University of Miami. My pick to win the ACC, and it feels like everyone's pick to win the ACC. We've been talking about Caitlin Clark and whether or not she's the face of the WNBA. I think there's one quarterback this year in college football in a year in which it feels like there are a bunch of star-studded college QBs. I think there's one dude that's going to have a monster breakout season and really separate himself from the pack when it comes to who's referred to as the best college quarterback in the land. Trinidad Chambliss from Ole Miss, when you consider his story and him not being the starter to open up last year, he went on an absolute tear. I don't know why, you know, he didn't just declare for the NFL draft. I'm confused as to why he fought so hard to come back to school. If he would have declared for the draft this past year, his game tape versus Georgia was better than anything that any other college football quarterback last year put on tape, without a shadow of a doubt. And when you add the context of him being a former D2 guy, not being the starter coming out of the summer, and for him to seize the moment and seize his opportunity the way that he did, Trinidad Chambliss, to me, is going to set college football on fire during the 2026 season. Only two Power 5 quarterbacks in the playoff era have posted 4,000 total yards and 30 touchdowns with fewer than 5 turnovers in a season. It was Bo Nix back in 2023, and it was Trinidad Chambliss this past season, man. The ability to make plays off schedule, the ability, you know, to just be

a flat-out gamer the way that he showed in that game against Georgia. I think Trinidad Chambers, I know the height is going to be a big talking point for him when it comes to his NFL future. But, man, in terms of just next year and the landscape of college football, good luck trying to prepare for that guy. 310-840-4910. You can chime in if you've got a breakout college football quarterback as well.

0: I'm going Caitlin Clark. And the last one's going to piss a lot of people off. I know it. I'm going to go Angel Reese. Three-time All-Star. Also super influential in terms of the popularity and growth of the sport. That's my faces of the WNBA right now. And some of the OGs out there are going to be pissed at my list because I only have one veteran talking about Asia Wilson. People are probably, you know, saying I'm disrespecting some of the other stars. When it comes to that face of the league conversation, though, man, as Mr. Positive got us on the right track of all people, right? Being transcendent, being elite, and then the winning piece of this is the thing that you all have kind of harped on the phones where Clark really lacks. One of the other future stars of this league is rookie guard for the Seattle Storm, Flaje Johnson. I got to look at her box scores throughout the course of this year. I believe she registered a career high in points tonight. 25 points for Flaje, big foe. Another WNBA player that's very recognizable because of what she did at the collegiate level, being a rapper, being on America's Got Talent, being on that really, really good LSU team. I'm telling you all, I know we have this love affair for Caitlin Clark, and deservingly so, but we're in the golden era of the WNBA in terms of the talent that's being ushered in and then the popularity and growth of this sport. 310-840-4910 is the number. Who do you want to get to first here? Oliver Popular. We said Dan in Buffalo. Let's go to Dan in Buffalo. What's up, Dan?
1: How you doing? One thing I want to say before I talk about this person is Congress has more important things to worry about. Would you agree?
0: Oh, 1,000%, brother. Look, if you were, and clearly you must have missed the show last week. I mean, I feel like I broke my foot off in Congress's ass for them getting involved in this. It was a joke.
1: Exactly. So the person I'm going to mention, I think, is a bigger face, and she did benefit from Caitlin Clark, and that's exactly. Sophie Cunningham. Sophie Cunningham is a player that she doesn't have the skill level as Asia or Caitlin, but she transcends the sport. You see her all over social media. She has that Jekyll and Hyde personality. Off the ice, she seems so sweet. I'm sorry, off the ice. I'm a hockey fan.
0: No, I know what you mean. I know what you mean.
1: She's so sweet, but on the court, she's a bad girl. And people love that. And in order for you to be the face, you got to transcend beyond the sport. You got to be on social media like she is. She's involved in fashion. She is, you see her basically, you see her, you know, product placement. And the big thing is UFC. She spent more time in the octagon than Conor McGregor. I mean, think about that.
0: Which is kind of,
1: you know,
0: nuts.
1: My feeling is if you want to be, yeah, think about that. So, but, you know, to transcend, you have to transcend beyond the sport.
0: Yeah.
1: In order to be the face. And I think right now it's not based on talent, but she brings the personality, the moxie, and that's what draws people to the sport. I think she is definitely one of the faces of the league.
0: I think everything that you listed is all key ingredients in that cocktail that make up the face of a pro sports league. I appreciate the call as always, Dan. 310-840-4910 is the number. When people, and this is where I'm going to try to do some damage control. Some people are going to think I'm like some WNBA plant and mole that was dropped in here to Westwood One Sports. I'm not, I promise. But I do want to defend my girl any chance I get. And when I say my girl, I'd be blessed if she one day decided that I was the man of her dreams. Probably not going to happen. I got to defend Angel Reese, though, man. I think she gets such a bad rap because of X accounts like Brick Center. in the hater report, because they just put together these compilations of her missing layups. Now, her ass looks terrible when she misses these layups. She looks like, when she's missing, she looks like one of the most uncoordinated Bammas I've ever seen in my life. So I get where people are coming from. It's almost like if you were to give a baby deer a basketball and tell him to go try to shoot a layup. When Angel is off, that's what it looks like, man. So it's caused a lot of people to be overly critical of her game,

0: those that actually follow the W know she's a double-double machine. She's one of the best defensive presences in the sport, and she just got named to her third consecutive All-Star. You want to talk about faces of the league? I think she's right on that list, and I think for her, ironically enough, it's like the opposite with her and Caitlin. Angel is one of the faces of the league and really in that conversation because of what she's done off the court. On the court, she's really good. Not going to try to, you know, undersell it, but she's more of a, you know, defensive player, if we're being honest, right? And what sells tickets? Angel Reese, you know, contested shots at the rim, or Caitlin Clark shooting from 30 feet. 310-840-4910. Barry is in Portland wanting to check in. Barry, what's going on, brother? Welcome into Westwood One Sports.
1: What's going on, brother, man? Yep.
0: I'm doing good.
1: Face of the league. Pretty good, thank you. Face of the league is basically the best player on your team. A lot of sports are just starting off or they go flat. That's when they kind of need that lift. When tennis went flat, the Williams girls came up. Golf kind of went flat. Here come Tiger. These type of things. Gymnastics, female gymnastics. The young lady came up in that. But some of these sport leagues have been around a while. You don't need a face of the league. It's the best player on your team. I'm going to root for Damon Lillard and the guys. Who cares about what Stephon Curry and everybody else is? You root for the people that are on your own team. And for us, Caitlin Clark, if the media would talk about more of the other ladies instead of just her, it would be different. I mean, you guys only talk about the WNBA when you talk about her. And you don't let the rest of the country know about these other ladies. Or give some scores sometimes. Tell them who did what in certain games. The country doesn't hear that. All they hear, if it's something about Caitlin Clark, that's when you guys speak about the WNBA. Other than that, y'all don't say anything about the WNBA.
0: Hey, look, guilty as charged. Look, the last time I talked about the W non-Caitlin Clark division was last week or this weekend when I was ripping the WNBA's commissioner, Kathy Engelbert, a new one, because she's in over her britches. So I agree with you. It's not talked about a lot. I got to let you go. I appreciate the call. We got to get to a bunch of other people. But I think he brings up a good point. I don't know how to solve that, though. Like, I don't know if there's a solution to the other women being talked about more. The visibility of the sports continue to improve. They've expanded the schedule, or they're going to expand the schedule as early as next year, I believe. Their new TV deals, TV rights deals, are causing more of the games to be televised. Like I said, I know we're still in the early stages of it. But watch when this Major League Baseball strike happens. I think next summer is going to be the summer of the WNBA, especially that we'll have Juju Watkins in the league next year, too. So I'm geeked up for it all. 310-840-4910 is the number. Full phone lines on this topic. So if you're getting the busy signal, keep trying us at 310-840-4910. Here's what you can do. If you're getting the busy signal, you know what I encourage you to do? Go get at us in the YouTube chat. Search Westwood One Sports Sound on YouTube. We're interactive there as well. If we can't get to you on the phones, we'll get to you and read your comments in the YouTube chat. Just search Westwood One Sports Night. You can text us as well at 310-840-4910. I don't believe we have any text currently on the line. Let's do this. Because the phone lines are full. We'll see who decides to really stick with us through the break. Who's really rocking with us? You know what I'm saying? We'll figure that out coming up on the other side. Also on the other side of the break, in addition to me taking your calls, there is a story that is getting ready to make its way to the Senate. There's a bill that got passed earlier today that's getting ready to make its way to the Senate that could change all of our lives forever. I'll give you the details on that next. This is Westwood One Sports Tonight.
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310-340-4910 is the number here on Westwood One Sports, Sports Night. Well, no, well, okay, I'm getting you up to 3 a.m. Eastern time. There is a everyman topic is how I will describe it, that I'm sure that you all will have significant interest in. We'll get to that and take your calls here as we ease our way. Already, guys, we already easing our way into the final hour of power. Can I give a little programming note? I'm going on vacation again. I know, you all are probably thinking, damn, brother, how many vacations are you going to take? Well, once football season gets here, we got our nose to the grind for like 3-4 months in a row, so I'm not going to be able to take no vacation. So you get it out the way right now. I think I may take like a day on my birthday in November, but that's about it. And I may not even take that because I'm a G. We'll get to your calls. I know the lines are flooded. There is a bill titled the Sunshine Protection Act. It passed in a 308-117 vote. The result of this is, in addition to keeping clocks shifted 1 hour ahead, which happens in the spring, this measure would allow states to use the standard time if an exemption is in effect before the federal law is enacted. How do I put that in layman's terms? Basically, this law could make daylight savings a permanent thing. Something that I think is like awful. Now, being the bachelor of this program, 28 and having, you know what I'm saying? I don't have kids. But I know folks out there with kids. You don't want your kids at the bus stop when it's pitch black outside. Essentially, that is what this would do, depending on, excuse me, what level of schooling your kid is in. Now, in high school, during daylight savings times, because the damn our first bell rang so early, we were in the dark during the winter months for a couple of months, right? Now, we're high schoolers. You should be more equipped to, you know, handle yourself versus a potential predator when you're in high school, but, you know, that's still not the case. People get kidnapped all the damn time. I really feel for, like, the middle school parents and the elementary school parents, because that is, like, real fear that I would have as a parent. One, I'm immediately changing my schedule to make sure my baby gets to the bus stop or school on time. You don't want to even run the risk. I'm trying to think of, like, what other like negative drawbacks there are from having daylight savings time be permanent.

0: I love night football games. So I guess that's kind of a benefit. We would get more night games, theoretically, just because the sun would be down. So, like, that's something that we'd benefit from as sports fans. But outside of that, guys, where's the benefit here? Denton, help me out as far as the clock is concerned with this, because that's where I'm kind of, this is all about the clock, literally. that's where I'm having my issue with it. Like, I saw a tweet earlier, and I don't know if I can trust it. They were basically saying, and they were being, I think, hyperbolic to show their displeasure with the ruling. They were saying, good luck to those of you that wanted to be, that wanted to look, that want 9 a.m. rather to look like 9 p.m. in December, is what people were saying. Gosh, that was like a tongue twister. I'm all for it being dark outside. Not really.
1: Well, the problem is, like, at least on the East Coast, I don't know what it's like in every other time zone, because I'm not in every other time zone. But the sun will be setting at like 4:20. Really? Like, I don't need that.
0: Okay. Yeah.
1: Like, I mean, if it's 4:35, we're sitting on a meeting, and I become
0: dark.
1: You know, gone because I didn't turn a light on before the meeting started. It was 3:30. Yeah. It was light. Now it's 4:35, and I'm gone.
0: You know what else I didn't think of, Denton? How do you think? Like, imagine the impact that this has on seasonal depression. Like, that's another big thing that people are going to be impacted by.
1: I didn't think about that.
0: It's crazy.
1: For some states that already, like Arizona, they switch time zones.
0: Yeah, so how does that, you were like trying to explain this to me earlier, and like, it went over my head. It still is currently hovering above my head. Like, what do you mean they just switch times? Are they not living under our rules?
1: No, there are no rules. Life is really fun when you realize there really aren't rules.
0: You know?
1: There's some different time zones. So, like, I don't know if it's in, I think it's in summer, they're in mountain time zone. And then when we would normally move the clocks, they just go to, like, Pacific. So they just don't change with everybody else.
0: It's the craziest thing. Yeah, they're living their own, they're playing by their own rules and running their own race.
1: It was very weird. I was in, you know, Utah and Arizona a couple of months ago. Parts of them are different time zones, despite the fact that it's like you're crossing a state line and all of a sudden you lose an hour, but you didn't really move that far. It's like a really, really odd thing.
0: That would trip me the hell out, if I'm being honest. If I was a high school football player, I'd be geeked up. Because imagine having night practices because the sun's just going down because of the daylight savings. Like, that would be cool. I'm thinking about all the stupid reasons that no one cares about. This is about the kids. We don't want babies getting kidnapped at the bus stop. So hopefully this does not pass through the Senate. But if it does, it's going to be some fascinating conversations to be had. We've been having a fascinating conversation on the phones at 310-840-4910. Let's get to Chris in Calgary. Chris, what's going on, man?
2: How are you, sir? I'm going to keep this really quick.
0: Yeah.
2: I love your show.
0: Appreciate you, man.
2: Appreciate you. So, love that you're up on women's basketball. I watch it all the time. Women's hockey is one of the greatest things to ever watch. So is women's soccer. Is women's baseball missing the entire thing here? Like, There's no pro sports league.
0: That's their problem. Because I think the College World Series is super popular.
2: Right, but if the MLB is going to be on strike for the next 3 years, do we, you know, is there
0: three
2: a
0: years
2: like
0: would be crazy? Oliver Popular.
2: But is there like
0: there.
2: Like do we end up seeing a league of our own, or they have just swung and missed?
0: I think that's fascinating to see, like, if they could kind of be the beneficiary of MLB going away. I don't think so, because the W is already ahead in terms of the TV right deals and all that. So I appreciate the call, though, brother. 310-840-4910. Who's been holding the longest here, Oliver Popper? Let's get to them. That is who. Let's go to Jay in D.C. Jay, what up, man? Jay, my fault, brother. We had to get to some other folks before we got to you, man. We appreciate you sticking around with us.
3: It's cool, Mr. Willingham. How you doing tonight? Or this morning,
0: I'm good, brother. I'm good, brother. I appreciate you.
3: So, first of all, before I forget, man, your Mount Rushmore WNBA sucks.

0: I don't get it.
1: Who would you put on it then, Jay?
0: Because I meant current players.
1: I meant current players, though.
0: Oh, just current? Okay.
1: It was just current. Damn, Jay, fire my ass.
0: I give you a pass. But to get this Caitlin Clark thing.
1: Yeah.
0: So couple callers back, guy called in saying that he don't really watch it, but he believes she's the face of the league. Now, half of her following came from her college. You know, she's the all-time leading scorer, men and women. And that's what really – she's a great college, so don't get me wrong. I'm going to give it her flowers first.
1: Mm-hmm.
0: But that put her on the map. And that got everybody following her. So the casual fans just know, hey, this is Caitlin Clark. So that's where all of her following come from. So they're not real pure basketball fans. So they don't know the WNBA. So of course they are a fan of her. So yeah, they see her as the face of the league. So the number one thing you need is the face of the league. No one said this. I don't believe they haven't. Is you have to be marketable because it comes down to money. The league, if they're gonna put you in the face of their league, you have to be able to make money, bring people in there to watch the game, fill the seats, sure. Spend money on the league because they're marketing you as the face of the league. Mm-hmm. So I think you need that. Also, what Caitlin doesn't have, she doesn't have the success yet. She's only been in the league, this is the third year, I believe. So maybe the fourth year. So she don't have the success yet. You need success. And also that's why the players don't respect her. Yeah, you need to respect. You
1: Jay Busta Grape. I hit that. I feel that part.
0: You hit on that. They don't respect. So that's why they busting her ass. For one, they come. She come in there. Come there because say it's part of them, the hype. The hype is the villain here. The hype got everyone
1: take
0: upset.
1: It personal, Jay. I think you're hitting it right on the head, bro. They want the moonshine too. I gotta let you run because we're up against the clock, brother. But I appreciate the call as always, man. 310-840-4910 is the number. Phone lines are still locked and loaded. I think we got one open line. Somebody better fill it up or else you're going to get the busy signal. 310-840-4910 is the number. I want to keep the Caitlin Clark conversation going. On the other side of the break, we'll ask and get more specific here. What are the ingredients that make up a face of a pro sports league, and has Caitlin Clark checked that box? We'll answer your calls on that. And I do want to get into what I consider to be the top story of the night, ladies and gentlemen. I know Flo Balogun and the United States men's national team got their ass handed to them by Belgium, but the World Cup must go on. The World Cup final set for Sunday, Spain and Argentina. How did Argentina punch their ticket to Sunday's World Cup final? We'll tell you next here on Westwood One Sports Night.
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5: The coronavirus, or COVID-19. Here's what you need to know now. According to the CDC, the virus is thought to spread mainly from person to person, between people who are in close contact with one another, within about 6 feet, through respiratory droplets produced when an infected person coughs or sneezes. These droplets can land in the mouth or noses of people who are nearby, or possibly be inhaled into the lungs. It may be possible that a person can get COVID-19 or coronavirus by touching a surface or object that has the virus on it, and then touching their own mouth, nose, or possibly their eyes. But this is not thought to be the main way the virus spreads. To learn more and stay informed, please visit cdc.gov. A community reminder from News and Talk.

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final hour of power as we get you up to 3 a.m. Eastern Time. What a show it has been here on West Wilburn Sports Night. Youngest and Charles and L. Willingham, man in the ship for you. Talking text line has been locked and loaded, it feels like, for the past 2 hours. We're going to get back to your calls coming up here momentarily. So if you're on the line, just hang around for us. Man, we started this show talking about the greatness of Lionel Messi, and that's where we're going to go to start this final hour of power, man. Just an absolute thriller earlier as Argentina punched their ticket to the World Cup final. They will take on Spain coming up on Sunday in the World Cup final. The cheapest ticket for the World Cup final between Argentina and Spain, currently $7,500. According to TickPick, the most expensive get-in price ever recorded for a U.S. sporting event on TickPick. So it is going to be a rocking environment coming up on Sunday. It was a rocking environment tonight, man. That was probably, when watching this, the first thing that stands out. And look, I think we have done, as a nation, USA, I think we did a great job throughout the World Cup showing our patriotism, showing our give-a-damn level, showing how much we really care, you know, about the World Cup, and more importantly, the United States men's national team. As the great American philosopher Meek Mill once said, there are levels to this ish, and there are levels to the fandom here in this World Cup, and I think while we did a great job as fans of the U.S. men's national team, what we've seen from these other countries, in particular, you know, Argentina and England tonight, as they're doing the intros and they're trying to sing their respective national anthems, the fans are trying to drown out the other country. You want to talk about really taking it personal? You want to talk about really, you know, being geeked up? Look no further. Loved it. I loved it. Like, that's what makes sports special. There were no fans. That's why the COVID seasons absolutely sucked. If there were no fans, sports would suck. The impact that the fans had on the match tonight and the viewing experience tonight, I thought was second to none and really damn good for the overall sport, man. It was a back and forth affair, though, man. England led 1-0 for a majority of the second half after Anthony Gordon's goal, and then the GOAT turned it on. Lionel Messi, known for his ability to put the ball in the net, showed you tonight, hey, as good as I am as a scorer, my ability, my talent, my skill as a setup man is just as lit, just as lethal. He had two great assists here tonight to lead Argentina to the World Cup final. The first is to Enzo Fernandez from 20 yards out. And check this out, guys. The 85th minute took Argentina to the 85th minute. Took them to the 85th minute to get on the board for the first time here in this matchup. And this has been really the story for Argentina here in this World Cup in the knockout stage in particular. They've got two goals. And when I read this stat, my damn chin damn near kissed the concrete. I couldn't believe it. Call them the cardiac kids. Argentina in this knockout stage, just two goals before the 79th minute. They've got nine goals after the 79th minute, including two more tonight. Enzo Fernandez in the

0: 85th minute, and then Messi with the setup of a lifetime to Lautaro Martinez for a header from close range for the win in the second minute of stoppage time. The game itself was tremendous. The broadcast team for Telemundo did an excellent job capturing the moment. Here's how it sounded.
1: Macalister libre! Macalister Paul otra vez! Iba Messi! Primero, Spence! Ah, Maca! Ah, Maca! Messi engancha y va, tiró con la derecha!

0: ¡Golazo argentino! Asistencia de Leo con la derecha. Por aquí no, por allá sí.
1: Lionel Messi to Lautaro Martinez for the Dubski. That is how Argentina punches their ticket to the World Cup final coming up on Sunday. And I got to speak to the greatness of Lionel Messi here for a second, man, because to see him impact this football match, to see him impact it without scoring speaks to his greatness, man. We were having this conversation a little bit earlier. I feel like he's LeBron James. He is LeBron James. LeBron James' best attribute is his ability to set guys up and get involved. But he also happens to be the all-time leading scorer in NBA history. I feel the exact same way about Messi. After Messi registered two more assists tonight, he's now got 10 assists in the knockout stage of the World Cup. Six more than any other player. Check this out, guys. In the past 60 years, he's also recorded a goal or an assist in 11 straight World Cup matches dating back to 2022. That's the longest streak since at least 1966. So when we talk about Lionel Messi and talk about him being the GOAT, we're not just flapping our gums. He's really staking his claim, guys. Greatest pro athletes of all time. I think he legitimately is in that. He legitimately is in that conversation. I'm hiccuping a little extra here in the final tail end of the show, and it's tasting like all Subway tuna. That's what I have for dinner tonight. Hell of a tuna wrap. Shout out to Subway, man. Subway, if any of your reps are out there listening, I've eaten a tuna wrap from your establishment the past 3 days in a row. Show your boy some love, man. That's all I'm asking for. Lionel Messi, though, absolutely ridiculous for what he was able to accomplish tonight. And then I just continue to be impressed by Argentina, man, coming up big in the waning moments of these matches. Got to give credit to Messi, man. I compare it to, you know, when an ace is on the mound in Major League Baseball. The infielders field the ball a little bit better. The bats are a little bit hotter. The outfielders field the ball a little bit better. The base runners got a little bit more juice when running the base paths. Like, hey, we remember this term we used during football season, ad nauseum. Lionel Messi is a force multiplier, baby. 1,000%. He is a force multiplier. The GOAT coming up big here tonight. There was a little bit of a weird but true I had for you guys. Spain's best player, and that is who Argentina will lock horns with coming up Sunday in the World Cup finale, World Cup final. Spain's best player is Lamine Yamal. And Messi, this is so weird but so true, Messi was a part of a photo shoot holding Lamine Yamal as a baby, and now

0: Now, he is going to go toe-to-toe with him for the right to be considered the best soccer country in the land. If that ain't weird but true, I don't know what the hell is, man. Shout out to Lionel Messi, man. The GOAT coming up big for Argentina. 310-840-4910 is the number here on Westwood One Sports Tonight. We can continue the Caitlin Clark conversation that we were having earlier about, you know, what makes up the ingredients, what are the ingredients to be the face of a sport. You can also chime in on whether or not you think she is the face of the NBA. I also want to expand the convo to this. We had a conversation earlier where I kind of laid it all on the line. I think Trinidad Chambliss is going to be the breakout quarterback for the 2026 college football season. I think his story is as good as anybody's in the country in terms of him being a D2 guy. Last year didn't even open up the season as the starter, yet he went on to have the best game, in my opinion, that any quarterback had all season long last year in the landscape of college football. What he did against the Georgia Bulldogs, what he did against the Dogs, showed he's got some dog in him, man. Trinidad Chambliss, I wish he would have been, you know, declared eligible for the draft. I wish he would have just entered the NFL draft, because I think you put that Georgia tape on, I guarantee you Sean McVay and company wouldn't have drafted Ty Simpson if Trinidad Chambliss would have came out. Gave you some numbers on Chambliss that I'm pretty proud of, man. As somebody who's backing him, right? I'm talking about I'm proud of him. Like I'm the one that put up the damn numbers. Trinidad Chambliss last year, one of only two Power 5 quarterbacks in the playoff era to have posted 4,000 total yards and 30 total touchdowns with fewer than five turnovers in the season. Bo Nix did it back in 2023. Trinidad Chambliss did it last year. He also was, you know, ridiculously good on third and fourth and long last year. 97 QBR, seven touchdowns, no turnovers, and six completions of 20 yards or more on third and fourth and long last year. So whenever his back was against the wall, whenever it felt like, you know, him and this Ole Miss offense didn't have an answer, here comes Trinidad Chambliss out the back door making big-time play after big-time play after big-time play. I think he follows that up this year and is the breakout quarterback for the 2026 college football season. Who is your breakout quarterback for the 2026 college football season? 310-840-4910. We'll also take your calls on whether or not Caitlin Clark is the face of the W, and what are the ingredients that make up the face of a pro sports league. Mike is in Illinois wanting to chime in. Mike, what's going on, man?
1: Hey, now, the main ingredient is money, and that's what she is generating for the league at this juncture. So she is the face of the league as far as making money. As far as playing capability, I rank her in the top 15.
0: I hear that. Real quick before we let you go, any thoughts on the upcoming college football season? Any quarterback that you're hot under the collar about?
1: Not really. I don't think that all of them are that good coming out of college this year. Next year will be better. That's a thought.
0: I appreciate you as always, pal. 310-840-4910 is the number. We had one Aaron calling earlier. Let's get to another Aaron. It's Aaron in Seattle calling from the Pacific Northwest wanting to check in here on What's Up on Sports Night. Aaron, what you got for us?
2: Hey, real quick. I appreciate you taking the call here.
0: Yes,
2: so,
0: sir.
2: Caitlin Clark thing, to me, I think it all started back when she was in college. Some of the disdain and the dislike towards her when her dad was yelling at her from the stands because she was just being a whining little brat out there. For me, that's where it starts. It's tough for me to put her as the face of a league, you know, for something like that, because, you know, that's not who I want representing what my league looks like. Somebody who's acting like that, throwing a fit. That's not what I want my kid to see. I don't want you getting your behavior rewarded because you're acting, you know, like a crybaby entitled spoiled brat out there. Yes, he's talented. Yes, he has skills, but in terms of the face of the league, there's too many good players out there right now. Like you said, we're in the golden era of women's basketball, right? the golden era. It's like the golden era of hip-hop back in the day. It was too many.

0: good groups, No Limit, Cash Money, West Coast, East Coast, Midwest, Nelly up top, Bad Boy, you know, Big Boy, Outkast down south, right? There's too many good faces to go around, like your name, Paige Becker.
1: I feel that way. Look, I feel that way about the current. I feel that way about the current state of hip hop, Aaron. I do.
0: There you go. There you go. Yep, yep. There's too many good ones out there. Caitlin Clark's good, but in terms of wanting all that attention, like you said before, you got to win. You got to be successful. And you got to be likable. She doesn't have that likability to me. She's too whiny.
1: I don't think you have to be. Here's what I'll say. I don't think you have to be likable, and I appreciate the call. Because when LeBron James went to Miami, he was the face of the NBA at that point, yet he was the NBA's biggest villain as well. So I don't think you necessarily have to be likable to be considered the face of a pro sports league. Not at all.
2: Really good example of that. Who's the face of Star Wars?
1: Darth Vader?
2: Darth Vader, villain.
1: Bad guy. Boom! Look, who's the face of the WWE? Roman Reigns. Bad guy. 310-840-4910. Coming up in exactly 8 minutes, we're going to preview the ACC football conference as our guy Josh Graham was boots on the ground for ACC Media Day, so you'll want to stick around for that conversation. You can chime in on Caitlin Clark and whether or not she's the face of the W. You can chime in on what ingredients make up the face of a pro sports league and give me your breakout college quarterback for the 2026 season. I know somebody who's got a breakout college QB. I got Chance out in Alabama wanting to check in. Chance, what's going on, brother?
3: Roll damn tide.
1: I know you've been
3: football,
1: waiting.
3: Man.
1: I know you've been waiting.
3: We are. There ain't no. Now, you can talk all you want about the Bills and how Josh Allen peed down his pants, but there ain't a damn thing. Say one damn thing about Alabama. We are the greatest. And I mean Blitz, the damn Bama greatest Blitz. College football program of all time. No one can touch us. No one. And also, this is undebatable. We have the two, not the one, but the two greatest head coaches of all time, and Paul the Bear Bryant and the GOAT Nick Saban. Anyways.
1: Anyways, do you have a quarterback for us, or are you just going to continue the glaze?
3: Yeah. I just had to put you in place a little bit.
1: I got you.
3: Okay, so we got the number one recruit, man, and this kid, I'm more pumped up than when Bryce came in. Bryce was the number one recruit. This kid, he's got more size. He's the number one quarterback recruit, and all the rankings had him number one. And I know that's not gospel, right? It's never gospel. God, man, everyone's drooling over him. Not just the Alabama writers down here, man. Everyone's saying this kid's got it. But, of course, we ain't going to know until we get in the games. But, man, I'm super excited. I think this is our year to at least get to a natty. And
1: the way you guys went out sad last year in that college football playoff, Alabama fans, you ought to be in hiding. I appreciate the call, Chance. 310-840-4910. Let's run through the last couple before we get to our conversation with our pal Josh Graham. Bruce, out in Los Angeles. What up, Bruce?
4: Hey, Linnell, how are you doing? I agree with what you said earlier that there could be more than one face of any league. I believe that Caitlin Clark is the number one face of the league for the following reasons. She's the number one driver of attendance. She's the number one driver of television in the league, number one driver of television ratings and revenues, and the number one driver of overall revenues. And why is that? In my opinion, she's a fresh, attractive, charismatic person who people just like. And it's why is Mike Trout not the face of baseball? He should be with his stats. And why is Shohei Ohtani? Shohei Ohtani, people like him. He's got a smile. I don't know what it is, but he's got something about him.
1: I do think the likability factor is huge, and I appreciate the call, Bruce. One of the last callers brought that up, saying that, you know, she couldn't be the face of the league because she's unlikable. The likability factor matters, but I don't think it matters as much as we think it does, man. Denton brought up the great example of Darth Vader. LeBron James, when he went to the Miami Heat, was the biggest villain in basketball, yet was still the face of the association. So let's go to John in Kansas. What's up, John?
5: I got a question to ask you first.
1: Yes, sir.
5: How often do you talk about the WNBA before?

0: Caitlin Clark came into the system.
1: Not a whole lot, brother, if I'm being real. No, not a whole lot.
0: Okay, see, there you go now. Because, see, that A.J. Wilson, she is playing then. And you're not talking
1: say it
0: about
1: with me, brother. Say it with me, brother. WNBA say it with me, brother. It's not, say it with me, brother. It's not A.J. Wilson. It's A.J. Wilson.
0: And so, you know, you're saying he's the face of the league. Well, look who brought up. If it wasn't for her and bringing all these people into the stands, every place she plays, she fills the stands up.
1: Sorry,
0: AJ Wilson didn't do that.
1: I appreciate the call. I gotta let you go. It's not funny, and I mean no disrespect to Asia Wilson at all, but I mean, come on, y'all, I gotta do better than that. One last call before I got Josh Graham joins us. Scott out in L.A. Scott, if Aubrey Drake Graham isn't considered, in your mind, the best rapper alive at the moment, I don't even want to hear from you.
2: Oh, whoa. First of all, let's go. See, here's the problem that I have, and that's why it broke my heart to hear you say that today's state of hip-hop is better than back in the 90s, because I know you're too young to remember. But those guys, they were pioneers. They were so freaking perfect. And then Eminem came around too. Let's be honest. Pac and Biggie, of course. But I mean, do you even know about Petey Pablo?
1: I know about Petey Pablo. You can't for you
3: Scott,
1: to
3: Scott.
1: You're
3: I
1: not
3: need
1: putting
3: you.
1: Petey Pablo on no Mount Rushmore.
3: Scott, I need you to do me a favor.
2: No, I'm not trying.
3: Wait,
2: to put
3: Scott.
2: Him on my,
3: Scott,
2: I'm
3: time out. Saying, time out. Do me a favor, real quick. Do me a favor. Ask Linnell who MF Doom is.
2: Who?
3: Ask Linnell if he knows who MF Doom is. We had this conversation before the show.
2: No, I don't. I haven't listened to new rap since 2000. I don't think.
3: How do you know, Scott? You can't come on here talking about hip hop and not know who MF Doom is.
1: Yeah, you can't pretend to be
3: in the 90s.
1: Historian.
2: No, okay. Do you know who Cuckoo Cal is?
3: Yes.
2: I mean, we can go to the Loonies, we can go to the Alcoholics, we can go to, I mean, all those guys back in the day. There's nothing today is anything like that.
1: The Migos are the greatest rap group of all time. I appreciate the call. 310-840.
3: He can't come on here lecturing us about hip-hop and
1: I
3: then
1: know.
3: Get stone cold when I say MF Doom.
1: I still don't know who MF Doom is. John in Maryland, you're our last call of the night. John, what you got for us, man?
4: Hey, all I want to say is that I don't want to say Caitlin Clark is the everything about the WNBA, but I think she is like the kind of the rebirth of the WNBA. Mm. And with like Paige, all these people coming in is like kind of like
1: leader of the new school.
4: Yeah, exactly. Like it's just like the 96 class in the NBA, you know, the Iverson, Kobe, all them coming in. Like it's just like the rebirth of it. And
1: for sure.
4: Which they've needed that rebirth, and
1: they
4: also
1: have.
4: What was it you were saying?
1: The quarterback, college quarterback.
4: Well, I know it might not be the Masabi, but like it could be like a really big Malik Washington from Maryland.
1: I know you're saying that because you're a local cat, and I got to let you run. I don't think Malik Washington is a bad selection. For that, for those folks that were out there at the Manning Passing Academy, he absolutely lit it up. So we'll see if he's able to do enough to keep Mike Locksley's job past Halloween. CBSSports.com put together a list of the top 10 coaches on the hot seat. Coming in at number 4, Mike Locksley of the University of Maryland. We're going to get you a full-scale preview of the ACC Football Conference with our guy Josh Graham. 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
1: Closer to the start of the best time of the year, college football season, the NFL season. Joining us right now, our guy Josh Graham, who was boots on the ground at ACC Media Day. And I know that, like, you're the king of North Kakalaki. As we found out today from your viral moment, that I'm going to call it, with a commissioner of the ACC, you're damn near the king of the ACC too, brother.
2: I have been called that before, and it was as a pejorative, because I went to East Carolina University, and one of the sore spots among folks at my alma mater are the ACC schools in the state, North Carolina, NC State, Duke, Wake Forest. Mm-hmm. So when I went there, and I would cover ACC stuff in addition to my alma mater, East Carolina, they'd be like, oh, you're just an ACC guy. You're the king of the ACC, aren't you? And it's like a shot. Oh, my gosh. You don't
1: really
2: care about the Pirates and your alma mater, right? So that's a thing that was called, was attached to me, not in a kind way, as you put it there. And Jim Phillips, kind of rude. I was telling Mr. Black, man. And Abdallah, these Chicagoans, what do we do with them? It's amazing.
1: It was a moment, man. I thought it kind of spoke to, one, the work that you've done over the past couple of years, several years, covering that conference to where you've been able to build a name for yourself to where you're able to get jabbed at by the damn commission. Let's get into the football, though, shall we, my friend? Because this is going to be a super competitive conference. It feels like it's Miami and then everyone else. For your money, after talking to people out there, who do you think is most likely to be that second-best team this year in the ACC if we're in lockstep that Miami is the cream of the crop?
2: Probably Clemson, because it's Clemson. It's a strange thing because Dabo is not just doubling down or tripling down. He's quadrupling down in not using the portal to solve problems on offense. Defensively, with
1: Tom Allen there, a little bit from
2: Penn State. The transfer D tackle from Oklahoma is going to be a big addition. They do have some holes to fill where you lose another one of the Terrell brothers. That's a great story where the Terrells are playing together for the first time ever because they're separated 6 years apart with the Atlanta Falcons. So defensively, they're going to be fine. It's Tom Allen. You got a lot of talent there. But offensively, rather than going into the portal and getting a quarterback, they decide to double down on Chris Vezina. And everyone's talking about the scuttlebutt at ACC kickoff today is Tate, this quarterback named Tate that's coming in. Tate Reynolds, I think is his last name. He's a true freshman quarterback who showed up as an early enrollee. And they believe that this quarterback might compete in fall camp with Chris Vezina, who is a redshirt sophomore, for the starting job. And really, they're kind of looking for a quarterback. You think about before Trevor Lawrence arrived, Kelly Bryant had a pretty good team that was playoff worthy, made the college football playoff before Trevor arrived on campus. He was not

0: blow your socks off type of a guy, knock your socks off type of a guy, a quarterback. He had great talent around him. And I think Clemson has that at receiver. Running back, that remains to be seen. Offensive line, they have some turnover as well. There are a lot of questions there, but to answer your question, Clemson probably has the most high-level talent that could probably match Miami. Outside than that, maybe keep an eye on Pittsburgh, who has a really good freshman quarterback going into his sophomore year and a lot of guys back. And Pat Narduzzi always seems to be more competitive than people think.
1: Since we're on the, you know, topic of the Clemson Tigers, in terms of the pressure that's on Dabo, is there a number that you would say he's got to hit in order for him to, you know, be the guy there moving forward? Because, look, he's been there for a while. Obviously, he's reached the top of the mountain, top of that group. He's proven coach in the landscape of college football. But he's set some pretty high expectations there. And recently here, they haven't hit those expectations.
0: Have not. Last year was the first season with fewer than 9 wins that Clemson's had since 2010. 15 years. And when you look at Vegas, Vegas is not a believer. It's their season win total is 7.5. If Clemson goes 8-4, nobody's happy in Tigerland about that. Not with the standard is what it is. So I think you got to. I had a former Clemson player tell me today, 10 wins needs to be 10 wins. I think details matter.
1: Yeah.
0: When it comes to 9, like, all right, well, what games did you lose? Did you lose to Lane Kiffin at LSU the first night of the season? I think that could be understandable if you go to the conference championship game and your 3 losses are 2 in conference, you get to the conference championship game, you beat your rival at South Carolina, and you're competitive but lose a game in Baton Rouge week 1, a tight game. Like, the details probably matter if you go 9-3. But anything less than 9-3, I think would be disrespectful to what Clemson is and what Dabo has built in terms of what we should be expecting and satisfied by with the Tigers' output.
1: I got Josh Graham joining us right now live here on Westwood One Sports Night. He was boots on the ground at ACC Media Day earlier this afternoon. Let's get back on Miami here for a hot second. We feel like you can't talk about the ACC and steer the conversation away from the Hurricanes too much. Darian Mensah, I'm sure, was the topic of conversation out there at ACC Media Day. I will give you the credit. You have been kind of shooting your shot with him ever since the, you know, transfer was made official. You have high, lofty expectations for him.
0: Before that, I was the guy who said, watch out for Miami poaching a quarterback from Duke. And that's exactly what happened in the greatest comedy of the day. Mario Cristobal, about 7 or 8 times I heard him do this throughout the day, saying, when he was asked about Darian Mensah, just volunteering, when he entered the transfer portal, we were all over him. Yeah. And I'm like, really? Really? Was that when you were all over him?
1: So it goes back to your tampering question at the end of the day in terms of, like, how he ultimately got there.
0: I mean, come on. Like, that's the thing. I mean, oh, my God. When he entered the portal, I ran to the other coaches' offices and said, guys, you're not going to believe this.
1: Yeah.
0: Look who's in the portal. It's Darian Mensah. We need a quarterback. What are the odds?
1: I think he'll end up performing quite well. When it comes to your expectations for him, for comparison's sake, do you expect him to look better than the last two Miami transfer quarterbacks that we've seen by way of Cam Ward and Carson Beck?
0: Exactly a question I asked Darian earlier today.
1: Okay.
0: And Darian told me something interesting. He said, he was committed to Duke until he got feedback from NFL folks that kind of leaned him going towards the NFL draft. But when he decided to go back to school, Miami then became an option, and he thought, well, look what happened with Carson Beck. Look what happened with Cam Ward. If I'm trying to pursue being an NFL quarterback, that seems to be a good place to go. And he told me, yeah, that's a factor when you see those other guys and how they performed in one-year stints there. In terms of how they compare, I loved watching what Cam Ward did with Jake Dicker at Washington State, but this is higher level than that. Not just the fact that Darian Mensah won the ACC last year at Duke, but he put up numbers at Tulane the year before that, and Tulane one.

0: a lot of ball games with Darian there as well. So he's won at two separate stops with lesser talent. Now, worth noting, Cooper Barkay was one of the best targets that he had at Duke, following him to Miami.
1: I'm over.
0: You got Malachi Toney back, who was one of the most game he was probably the biggest game-breaking athlete at the college football playoff. And you got your star running back today. And Mark Fletcher, who was with him at Media Day, you got him back from the playoff run, too. So, offensively speaking, you got the guy you have chemistry with in Cooper Barkay. Mm-hmm. You have maybe the most electric weapon that's available, not named Jeremiah Smith at the receiver position, in Malachi Toney. And you got a great running game, too. Miami does have to replace four starters on the offensive line.
1: Well, that was
0: line,
1: what I was about to say.
0: But then, Mario Cristobal, that guy, he even said it today. Nobody loves the trenches more than I do. These are my guys. This is what I do. And you better figure that out, because what's even more difficult to figure out is the trenches on the other side, where you got Akeem Mesidor and Reuben Bain, who were both first-round draft picks that you have to replace as well. So maybe that's the bigger concern. You kind of give Mario Cristobal the benefit of the doubt on the offensive line, but the weapons are there. And there's so. And here's the other piece now. Go look at Miami's schedule. The ACC, so the three worst teams in the league are going to be Bill Belichick's North Carolina Tar Heels, the Stanford Cardinal, and the Boston College Eagles. All three are on Miami's schedule. And the most difficult games are, you got Virginia Tech, but it's in Miami. And, you play Notre Dame, but that's a non-conference date. And, it's all set up right there for the Miami Hurricanes to potentially run away with this conference.
1: You just mentioned Virginia Tech. Me being a DMV guy, I am excited about what the Hokies can potentially be this year. We know.
0: Hold one second. Didn't they? I need a ruling.
1: Because I said DMV.
0: I get crushed for Baltimore, and we're going to say DMV guys get excited about Virginia Tech? What are we doing?
2: Virginia Tech people that overwhelm D.C. when they graduate is unbelievable.
0: Oh, so Blacksburg's not part of the DMV.
2: No.
0: It's just people in the DMV like Virginia Tech.
2: Because they leave Blacksburg and they come to a much better area of living, which is the Washington, D.C. area.
0: Got it. Sorry. Question asked, question answered, as I like to tell my wife. Question asked, question answered.
1: It certainly feels like the arrow is pointing up for that program. We saw what James Franklin did at Penn State, although he never really got him over the hump in winning those big games. We know what James Franklin teams are known for. They're going to play defense, and they're going to run the heck out of the football. What's the ceiling and the floor, I guess, for Virginia Tech? And could they be frisky and potentially be a thorn in some team side in this conference?
0: I think, long-term speaking, absolutely. Like, you look at outlook now that they're spending money. Honestly, it reminds me a lot of where Miami was about 5 years ago, where Manny Diaz gets fired, and the takeaway from Miami is to look inward and say, are we spending the way that we need to? Now Tech is spending, and you get James Franklin, who's the right coach that can move you forward. They have a young quarterback prospect, Bryce Baker, who was Bill Belichick's first high school signing.
1: Oof.
0: Four-star kid. He chose North Carolina over Penn State, who he visited officially while James Franklin was there. Okay. So, geographically speaking, Virginia Tech, a lot closer to home than Penn State is. The Bill Belichick thing's not really going that great. So Bryce Baker might be a quarterback of the future to follow for the Virginia Tech Hokies. I do think there is a pretty noticeable ceiling for year one, James Franklin, and a lot of that goes back to schedule. I think if they win six games, that's a really good year when you consider out of conference, you have to take a trip to College Park at a conference. And
1: Josh. No, don't consider a trip to College Park as some sort of daunting task, my friend. They suck.
0: It's not easy. It's not an easy trip. I mean, it's a Big Ten team. It's a road game. That's a rivalry. They hadn't played it in a while. Virginia.
2: Take it back.
1: You hear the entirety of that conversation on our YouTube page. Just search Westwood One Sports Night. Our ACC preview, as our guy Josh Graham was live out at ACC Media Day earlier this afternoon, man. College football, I can smell the freshly cut grass. I can hear the cleats click-clacking on the gravel. Before we know it, baby, we are going to be fully submerged in wall-to-wall football coverage for like 4 or 5 months consecutively. I cannot wait. Super geeked up, man. Super geeked up.

0: I'm going to execute this properly tonight because the past several nights I have not. We put the show, or end the show rather. Damn it, I messed up already. We end the show the same way every single night. Net and Day, how do we do that?
1: Well, I might be giving you a history lesson in MF Doom. We'll find out.
2: Oh. The NFL is almost here. Training camps open on Wednesday with the Cardinals and Panthers. The countdown to kickoff is on your home for the NFL, Westwood One Sports.
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0: night. Here's Linnell Willingham.
1: Oh, yeah. There I am. And because Oliver's so consistent, Oliver popular to you all, as our board op, we end with the same song every night. We end with "Today Was a Good Day." Because today was a good day, man. Hit on a lot throughout the course of this program. 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Oliver, play those sleepy tunes, my friend.

0: the E and little thing on top of the E. That is MF Doom. We're not going to talk MF Doom to close the show, though, because I did watch two episodes of Quarterback. I'd watched one yesterday, and I watched two today. And I have to tell you, my favorite thing through the first three episodes was like the small little segment, because you know how they're broken up into segments. It's like, hey, Baker Mayfield gets 6 minutes, and then Cam Ward gets 12 minutes, and all these things. The Baker Mayfield trash-talking thing was hilarious. When he was like, I always have one in the chamber.
1: Yeah, literally.
0: And I'm realizing as I'm watching Quarterback, while Baker Mayfield is significantly more talented than I, we share a lot of the same philosophies, because there's always one in the chamber. Anybody could get it.
1: Real talk. He, seeing him as like a husband and a father and not this like rugged quarterback is unique and different. To me, the star of this thing and who I've learned the most about is Cam Ward of the Titans. One, they need to get a swear jar for Cam Ward. They could literally probably end homelessness in Tennessee if they got a swear jar for Cam Ward. He cursed in every scene, every other word. It kind of annoyed me. But his competitive fire, he's got some of those Mahomesian traits to him as well. If you go back and look at some of the throws he made this past year, I think the Titans are a massive sleeper. I think him and Brian Daboll are a match made in heaven. I think they're going to hand the ball off a lot to Nick Singleton, Carnell Tate, Wandell Robinson, Calvin Ridley. Like, that's a football team they're building out there in Tennessee with the Titans. And then you know that pass rush. Jermaine Johnson, Jeffrey Simmons, John Franklin Myers. They drafted Keldrick Falk. Like, I expect that group to be a lot better maybe than what the general public thinks they're going to be. It's a tough division. I will give them that in that NFC South, or AFC South, rather. But
0: that division's open, I think.
1: The Texans are the clear favorite.
0: Play. Mm-hmm. Didn't realize that Cam Ward was a fathead guy. I definitely thought he was too young for fatheads. I had to convince my parents

0: to get a fat head when I was younger. I failed. They wouldn't. They're like, we're not putting that on the wall. What are you, crazy?
1: Yeah, I'm about to say.
0: And they clearly stick for a long time. I mean, that dude went back to his childhood home 20 years later, and there's a fat head of Blake Griffin, of all people. It's like, who loved Blake Griffin that much?
1: Yeah, speaking of going back to the childhood home, we saw that for Commanders quarterback Jaden Daniels as well. It was weird. They, like, made it a point of emphasis to show Juju Watkins at the game, at that Chargers
0: friend.
1: Game. Friend. Clear friend. But, like, why they have to show her? I definitely think there's something there.
0: Friend.
1: Whenever they're ready to go public, we'll be okay with it. But until then,
0: basically I'm going to continue
1: to speculate. It feels like they're definitely public. He was working out the other day in a Juju Watkins Nike t-shirt. There's definitely something
0: He wears her number on his wrist. On, like, his wrist tape.
1: They're definitely, you know what I mean? They're definitely something. It's a cute couple. Cute couple. I wish Jaden would be more open with it, but I get it. Maybe if he goes off this year, going into year four, he'll be more comfortable with his love life. Thank you to Oliver Popular. Of course, thank you to Denton Day. Most importantly, thank you for your calls. I'll see you all soon. Drake Toll's next.
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We have done a good job here in the first hour of the show. It feels like, you know, covering all of our bases, so to speak, right? Maybe I'm a day late and a dollar short. Covering our bases was last night with the Midsummer Classic. Argentina, though, man. Lionel Messi and company with more late-game heroics, more late-match heroics as they stun England 2-1. They punch their ticket to the World Cup final on Sunday against Spain. We'll talk a little bit more about the World Cup later on in the program. We also got a little college football preview with our guy Josh Graham. He stopped by as he was out at ACC Media Day. I do want to get into some comments made by Kareem Abdul-Jabbar earlier today. And Kareem Abdul-Jabbar, first and foremost, like one of the biggest legends in the history of basketball. When he speaks, folks listen, right? When he speaks, folks listen. What he had to say about Caitlin Clark, I thought was pretty eye-opening, and it's something that I've been, you know, kind of alluding to on this program, but it's hard to have this conversation without feeling like you're slighting Caitlin Clark. Remember last week, right, the unprecedented situation that we had on our hands where a group of 11 Republican lawmakers sent a letter to WNBA Commissioner Kathy Engelbert. By the way, that was on July the 8th. It is July the 16th that we've still heard absolutely nothing from Kathy Engelbert on that matter. And do with that information what you want. Hashtag, she shouldn't be employed. But in that letter from the Republican lawmakers, they referred to Caitlin Clark as the face of the league. Kareem Abdul-Jabbar had a little issue with how the Republican lawmakers described Clark. Kareem Abdul-Jabbar's got a Substack, by the way. I didn't realize this. Kareem has a Substack that he actively writes on, and the thing that's got his attention this week is the Republican lawmakers referring to Caitlin Clark as the face of the league. He said, quote, "It's an insult to an awful lot of great players." And I've tried to allude to this point, but oftentimes it falls upon deaf ears because everyone is enamored with the enigma that is Caitlin Clark. She is, in a lot of people's mind, the straw that stirs the drink for the league. A lot of people out there feel, casuals of the NBA, feel as if there was no Caitlin Clark, there'd be no WNBA. That's how a lot of people out there feel. That if she wasn't in the league would have no success and they would plummet. They'd fold. I'll say this about where Caitlin Clark is in the hierarchy of the WNBA. Of the players in the sport 25 and younger, she's damn near at the top of the list. But I feel like the attention dollars that she was able to garner in college, her ability to par that into WNBA viewership, I think is really impressive and speaks to, you know, her hierarchy in this league, man. People care about Caitlin Clark. To say she's the face of the league, though, for some, it's a statement that gets taken too far. In terms of, like, who I would consider the faces of the WNBA, I feel like if you would ask me, and ask really any WNBA fan that actually watches the sport, Asia Wilson of the Las Vegas Aces is the most recognizable, most marketable player in the W, and she has been really for the past five, six seasons. Without a shadow of a doubt, multiple.

time MVP, multi-time champion. Asia Wilson has a chance to go down as the greatest WNBA player ever. So in the heart of her prime, for Caitlin Clark to be referred to as the face of the league, I get what Kareem Abdul-Jabbar is saying. I get it. But here's the thing. I don't want this conversation to at all underscore or take away from the greatness of Caitlin Clark. Argue with somebody you love. Hopefully that's me. She is a badass. There is no denying what she is. But in terms of being the face of the league, I don't know if I'm on board with that either. So right now, if I'm not mistaken, the Indiana Fever are actually in action. I was peeping the game earlier, although they just went final a couple of moments ago, as they lose 88-75 to the Valkyries. Watching Caitlin Clark's mannerisms on the basketball floor, I don't know how people are going to feel about this, but can I be honest with what's starting to rub me the wrong way about Caitlin Clark? She bitches and moans at everything. So all she does is talk to the damn officials all game long. Now, to her credit, and like I said, I want to continue to give her the benefit of the doubt with a lot of these controversial conversations surrounding her, because I do think she's a hell of a talent, and I don't think she asked for any of this. I don't. But this is what comes with the territory when you're a player of her magnitude. But the talking to the officials, and here's the thing. Let me call it what it is. It's not talking to the officials. She belittles the officials. She is real live, hooting and hollering, screaming, talking with her hands, literally this far away from the damn official. So if you see the whistle for Caitlin Clark begin to change throughout the course of the season, Caitlin Clark's got to look in the mirror. You want calls. You can't cuss the damn refs out every opportunity you get. You simply can't if you're Caitlin Clark. But in reality, like, that has nothing to do with her being the face of this sport. What I want to get into on the phones at 310-840-4910, what are the key ingredients that make up the face of a professional sports league? What is the cocktail? What are the ingredients in the cocktail that is the face of a sports league? 310-840-4910. Because despite what Kareem Abdul-Jabbar said, and I happen to agree with him, in reality, Caitlin Clark does check a lot of boxes when it comes to, you know, what constitutes a face of a league. The marketability is there. The popularity is there. The clout, the cachet. She's one of the most popular players, not just in the WNBA, but in all the pro sports. So she 110% checks that box. The other question that I have with her, and this is a box that I think she doesn't quite check yet, and some people are going to say, well, this is petty. Why is this not happening? They're jealous. I think one thing that constitutes the face of a sports league, you got to have the respect of your peers, the undivided respect of your peers. You know what I'm saying? You have the undoubted respect of your peers. They have to all be in lockstep and in unison that you're that girl or you're that guy, depending on what sport we're talking about. I don't believe her peers respect her, talking about Caitlin Clark. I don't. Whether that's fair or not is a totally different conversation, but a lot of her peers don't respect her. Obviously, there are a bunch of different conversations we could have off of that, but just looking at it purely from an on-court perspective, Caitlin Clark is, what, the seventh leading scorer in the WNBA? Of the top 10 scorers in the NBA this year, Caitlin Clark has the second worst field goal percentage. So I think the greatness of Caitlin Clark, there's no denying it, but I also think her greatness is kind of taking a life of its own in terms of how we actually talk about her relative to what she actually does on the floor, if you pick up what I'm putting down, right? Like, seventh leading scorer in the WNBA, but the field goal percentage isn't great.

0: if you're a real WNBA fan and you're familiar with the talents of Kelsey Mitchell, argument to be made that Caitlin Clark's not even the best player on her team. So this conversation is fascinating to me. I think what Caitlin Clark did for the growth of the sport, undeniable. I think she has had arguably the biggest impact on the growth of the W than anybody in the league since she's entered it. But before she entered it, this is what Kareem Abdul-Jabbar is kind of hitting at. Before she entered this league, Asia Wilson had the league on her back. Brianna Stewart had the league on her back. Kalia Cooper had the league on her back. You know what I'm saying? So to act as if, and I think this is where Kareem is coming from, to call her the face of the league, I understand where people come from when they say that. I get her popularity. I get how she is, in theory, transcended the sport. But I guess I do agree with Kareem Abdul-Jabbar. It is a disrespect to the current best player in the WNBA and Asia Wilson and others that are clearly better than Caitlin Clark. And here's the wild piece about it. And I was saying this prior to the 2025 WNBA draft. Caitlin Clark can have her moonshine now. We're in the golden age of WNBA basketball in terms of the talent, in terms of the popularity. We're in the golden age of WNBA basketball. Caitlin Clark's a needle mover when it comes to the ratings, when it comes to ticket sales, so on and so forth. It is undeniable the impact that she has had on the growth of the league. Can't deny it at all. But it's not just her. It's going to continue to grow and continue to get more popular because there's young stars entering this league each and every year. Who's the more popular WNBA player, you would say? Paige Beckers or Caitlin Clark? I think most people would say Caitlin Clark. Paige Beckers, without a shadow of a doubt, is the better basketball player. And she's another girl that's new into the league like Caitlin Clark. So we can give Caitlin Clark her flowers and appreciate her greatness without unintentionally, I would say, backhanding the other stars of the league. Honestly. 310-840-4910 is the number. If you're just joining us, last week, 8 days ago, we had an unprecedented situation happen in the WNBA where 11 Republican lawmakers sent a letter to WNBA Commissioner Kathy Engelbert demanding, you know, that the league take accountability for multiple attacks on Caitlin Clark. And in that letter, they referred to Caitlin Clark as the face of the WNBA. NBA legend Kareem Abdul-Jabbar on his Substack earlier today saying that it's an insult to an awful lot of great players in the WNBA currently to call Caitlin Clark the face of the league. I can see both sides of the argument, but it got me thinking, and this is how I want to advance the conversation forward here at 310-840-4910. What constitutes the face of a league? What are the ingredients needed to be the face of a pro sports league? And does Caitlin Clark at this current juncture check all of those boxes? 310-840-4910 is the number here on Westwood One Sports Night. Let's go to Vincent in Wisconsin. Vincent, welcome in, my brother. The call screener says that you think I mispronounced Asia Wilson's name.
1: Yeah, it's not Angel Wilson. It's Aja.
0: Well, you can't hear. What are you talking about, pal? You can't hear. And it's not Aja Wilson either. It's Asia, as I've been saying the entire time. What are you talking about, pal? What do you got, though? What do you think? What do you think here? What are the ingredients that make up Asia?
1: She's a fantastic player. Aja Wilson is a face of the league. I apologize.
0: You're not even saying it right. You're saying it's not Aja, it's Asia.
1: Okay, I thought you had said Angel. I apologize. I apologize to you right now.
0: No, you're good, bro. You're good. Can you answer the question for me, though? What to you are the ingredients that make up the face of a professional sports league? And do you think Caitlin Clark

0: at this current juncture in her career checks those boxes?
1: Absolutely not. When I watch the Indiana Fever, she stands right outside the half court line just waiting for a shot. She doesn't go inside because she's not physical enough to handle the game that the WNBA has to offer.
0: I think it's an interesting perspective. You can, you know, be critical of how she plays on the defensive end all you want, but there's no denying she is one of the most electric offensive players that the sport has ever seen. I appreciate the call. Speaking of this face of the league conversation, it's also interesting because think about it. Last year, there was a massive debate amongst NBA fans and NBA players about who's the face of that league. 310-840-4910 is the number. What are the ingredients that make up the face of a professional sports league? And do you think Caitlin Clark currently checks those boxes at this juncture of her career? 310-840-4910 is the number. Corey is in Baltimore wanting to check in. Corey, what's going on, man?
2: And what's happening with you, champ?
0: What's going on, brother?
2: See, what the deal with this is, man. See, they trying to hand her the keys to the Ferrari a little too early, you know?
0: Corey, I agree with you. Do you understand why they're trying to hand her the keys, though? She's a draw.
2: Of course.
0: She's improved the ratings. I get it.
2: She's bringing all those kids,
0: mm-hmm.
2: all those adolescents from when she was in college. She's bringing all that, and they saw that. They saw her packing out every Coliseum stadium she went into. They wanted to see her, so they saw that. And what they're doing is they're trying to do the same thing, and they are. They are packing out to see her.
0: They are.
2: What it is, she can't continuously to bring her antics that she showed in college over to the pros. See, they already
0: saw that. Corey,
2: I'm
0: glad you brought it up, Corey, because it stems from her time at Iowa. She was a hothead there, too.
2: Yes, sir.
0: Do you think those antics prevent her from being the face of the league?
2: No, for the simple fact that she's not an all-around player. Mm. I get it. Shooting,
0: I think that's the bigger point, too.
2: Her shooting, spectacular. Her defense, man, her defense is terrible. Her defense is terrible. She's like a Trae Young to me. Her defense is terrible.
0: That's an interesting comparison, Corey. I'm curious to see how she develops throughout the course of her career. I appreciate you. As always, brother, man. We'll talk to you soon, man. 310-840-4910 is the number. If you're lining up on the phones, continue to do so, man. We encourage you to do so at 310-840-4910. Kareem Abdul-Jabbar saying it's a slap in the face to the other great players in the W to call Caitlin Clark the current face of the league. What do you make of Kareem's comments? And then to you, what are the ingredients that make up the face of a pro sports league? And then does Caitlin Clark currently check those boxes? We'll take your calls on that next. 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

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Youngest in Charge and Noah Willingham manning the ship for you as we get you up to 3 a.m. Eastern Time. Talking text line wide open for you at 310-840-4910. If you're just now locking in, crazy, crazy night in the world of sports. Lionel Messi in Argentina with more late match heroics as they score two late goals to advance to the World Cup final. They will take on Spain coming up on Sunday. We had our guy Josh Graham join the program talking some college football. So we have dipped our toe in a bunch of different waters here in the first hour and a half of the program. Right now, talking a little bit about the WNBA, and for good reason. Kareem Abdul-Jabbar took issue to the wording that Congress used to describe Caitlin Clark relative to her standing in the WNBA. The 11 Republican lawmakers have sent that letter to Kathy Engelbert last week, the letter in which 8 days later she still has yet to respond to, by the way. I just want to put that out there, that there's been no response from the W. We'll double-click on that in a second. But in that letter, Congress described Caitlin Clark as the face of the WNBA. And I didn't really have a problem with that. I can see why some people would look at her that way. I think it's a conversation that's kind of subjective, and it depends. Kareem Abdul-Jabbar, one of the greatest NBA players of all time, has a Substack where he writes and gets his opinions off. Was not aware of that. Had pretty strong thoughts about Clark being described as the face of the WNBA. He said, quote, "My first reaction to this letter was to check the calendar and make sure it wasn't April Fool's Day. It is an insult to an awful lot of great players that she's being called the face of the NBA. Kareem makes it clear, though, in this Substack, like, hey, this is not, you know, an indictment on Clark's talent. This isn't, you know, trying to bash her talent. It's more of having a deeper respect for the other elite players in the WNBA. But I think the conversation is fascinating in terms of what constitutes the face of a pro sports league. How do you...

0: the ingredients, right, that make up the being the face of a pro sports league? And does Caitlin Clark currently check those boxes in the WNBA? 310-840-4910 is the number. I got Mr. Positive out in Michigan wants to chime in. Mr. Positive, what's going on, brother, man? Good to hear from you.
1: Linnell, boom, shakalaka. No one's addressing your question. Here it is. It's simple. One, you're transcendent. Mm-hmm. Two, you break barriers. Three, you're better than the preconceived notions that people have about you. For instance, Tiger Woods comes up. You hear how great he is. He happens to be black in a predominantly white game of golf. All of a sudden, people are going towards this guy, and we don't understand why. We understand why, because he's great, just like Caitlin is. Yes, how you say Miss Wilson's name is better, but we were not expecting her to do what she did. Ergo, that's why, oh, my God, who is this person?
0: Right.
1: But, she's not supposed to be in this position, if you will. Yes, it's controversial, and, you know, but that's a great question, Lamar.
0: I like your answer. I like your answer to it, my friend, and we're going to actually use some of your answers to kind of advance the conversation forward, so I appreciate the call. Being transcendent, obviously, is a huge part of this. I think we could all agree that Caitlin Clark for damn sure is transcendent. Like, they were being forced to put these WNBA

0: of the NBA. Think about the face of Major League Baseball. Usually, when we're talking about someone being the face of a particular sport, they are the clear-cut best player in the sport. That is the only place I feel like Caitlin Clark falls short, is she's not the best player in the W. She is transcendent. She does move the needle, right? Like, I can't deny it. She is one of the most talented guards in the W, without a shadow of a doubt. But she's not the best player, and I think for that reason, she's not the face of the WNBA. Who would I consider to be the face of the WNBA right now? I think it's this most. I think it's their most recognizable player in Asia Wilson, right? Like, I think she is the clear-cut face of the W. Multi-time MVP, multi-time champion, NBA's leading scorer, and the clear-cut best player in the NBA. Her shoe. Boys are wearing it. Women are wearing it. Like, her shoe flies off the damn shelf. I don't know if Caitlin Clark has a signature sneaker yet. If she doesn't, it's only a matter of time. I mean, that's something that I think kind of aids in that conversation. I got Oliver Popular gets in my ear and says, yeah, she does. Haven't heard about it, though. I need to hear more about it. I want it to be pushed more. Does it look good? I may gotta look it up and Google it during one of the breaks in terms of what that Caitlin Clark shoe looks like. But the conversation's fascinating, man. And if I'm being honest, when it comes to is Caitlin Clark a face of the NBA or the face of the NBA, I wouldn't say she's the face. I think she's one of the faces, though. And maybe I should walk what I said back a little bit about Asia Wilson. I think where the WNBA is right now, maybe there isn't one individual face of the sport because they're in a very unique point in time in terms of where their game is. It's growing at a rate that it never has. And as new rookie classes get ushered in, saw Paige Bueckers last year, you're seeing Olivia Miles this year, those women are going to be, along with Clark, the faces of the WNBA. 310-840-4910 is the number. What are the ingredients that make up being the face of a pro sports league? And then do you think Caitlin Clark at this current juncture has checked those boxes? Let's go to Lauren in D.C. wanting to check in. Lauren, good evening to you, my friend. Welcome in to Westwood One Sports Tonight. What you got?
1: Yeah. All right. Good evening.
0: Good evening.
1: I'm coming from, I believe, a unique perspective in that, okay, look, I'm 25. I'm a woman. I don't really know anything about sports. And to the point of the last guy that just spoke, I don't know anything about sports, but when I think of the WNBA, there's literally only one name, or I'd say two, that pops into my head. And that's one, Caitlin Clark. And two, Angel Reese, just because of social media and TikTok and things like that.
0: Yeah.
1: But the fact that, like, when I think of basketball, me knowing nothing, if I were to think of the WNBA, I think of Caitlin Clark. And I feel like that is, like, a bit of a makeup. Like,
0: for
1: even
0: sure,
1: if you don't follow NBA, like, that's somebody who is bringing in the ratings, who's bringing people to watch the sport. And I have seen a few games because I knew that Caitlin Clark was playing. Like,
0: you,
1: I've seen highlights
0: her
1: of her. And I'm like, okay, so, like, you know, this is a good game. I'm entertained. But, like, had I not known her name from the media, I wouldn't have just tuned in on my own, you know?
0: Excellent call, Ms. Lauren. We appreciate you chiming in, as always. Hope to hear from you soon. I think she makes a hell of a point. Like, and love her being open, honest, and transparent, saying, hey, I'm not a big sports fan, right? But I know Caitlin Clark. I think that right there, I don't think makes her the face of the league, but it speaks to what we're talking about relative to her popularity, man. Not only is she arguably the most popular player in the W, she is one of the most popular pro sports athletes today. What she did was transcendent. And her star power, the unique part about it, her star power, her stardom wasn't born in the WNBA. It was born during her time at Iowa, that senior year in particular, where she's having a farewell tour as a senior guard. Like, that, she's got the goods. The question is, does that make her the face of the WNBA? I'm actually going to walk back what I said. I don't think there's one individual face of the sport. I think there are several. And yes, I would

0: consider Caitlin Clark to be one of the faces of the WNBA? 310-840-4910 is the number. What are the ingredients that make up the face of a pro sports league? And then has Caitlin Clark checked those boxes at this point in her WNBA career? 310-840-4910. Let's go out to our guy Carson out in Green Bay, Wisconsin. Checking in. Carson, what's going on, brother? Welcome into Western One Sports Night.
1: What's happening? I just want to go back on a couple points that you just made. You just said you're talking about the MLB and the face of the MLB.
0: Yes.
1: And the NBA. Let's say, we'll just say Ohtani's the face right now of the MLB. Well, who's the face of the NBA right now? Can we still say it's LeBron James in his late career? Or is it a collection of guys in the NBA? Right,
0: I
1: mean, it's
0: right.
1: So KD. It could be LeBron. It could be Curry. It could be Ant. It could be a bunch of different guys. Now you're talking about Caitlin Clark being a transcendent player. If you name Asia Wilson a multi MVP candidate, I don't even know who that person is. But I know Caitlin Clark. I don't watch the NBA or the WNBA, but I know her name, and that's what draws me to the WNBA to watch that. Just because what you said before, she made it done at Iowa. When did Michael Jordan come on the scene? Did everybody know that he was going to be the GOAT coming out of North Carolina when he came to the NBA?
0: No, they did not.
1: They didn't. But we know that she was the GOAT at Iowa. So it transcended the WNBA as soon as she got to the WNBA. That's all I got.
0: I appreciate the call. Bunch of good points made. So, piggybacking off of what the last caller just said, I think the bar that she set at Iowa, I don't know if she's going to be able to live up to that in the W. Like, she was, I mean, she's the greatest, and I hate when I, look, you got to say it with your chest, but like, she's the greatest women's college basketball player of all time. Like, there's a legitimate argument to be made for that. And her greatness at the collegiate level is what got her name recognition. She parlayed that into success for the W's ratings, ticket sales, visibility, etc. But she's not the best player in the sport. I wonder, because the last caller kind of stumped me there saying, hey, look, I know Asia Wilson is a multi-time MVP, but I don't know who she is. I wonder how many people out there are like that. And is that the W's fault? Like, I'm looking for somebody to place blame on. If you don't know who Asia Wilson is to me, I feel like you're not a sports fan. How do you not know who Asia Wilson is? Now, there's an NHL player that's super duper ridiculous. Well, let me not say that, because I know the best damn players in the NHL. I know the best players in Major League Baseball. I feel like, bare minimum, we got to know who Asia Wilson is, right? 310-840-4910 is the number. Let's go to Ken in Miami wanting to chime in. Ken, what's going on, brother? Welcome into Western One Sports Night. We got Ken? No Ken.
2: Hey, how you doing?
0: What's up, Ken?
2: Hey, yeah, so I'm going to be quick, okay?
0: Yeah.
2: Here's the deal. First of all, this is the first time ever calling in, so this is dope. Second thing
0: Appreciate you, man.
2: I think that she's a benefit of a certain change of the guard. And hear me out.
0: Okay.
2: At first, we were looking for something spectacular from female basketball players to be able to freaking dunk. Okay? Mm-hmm. When one dunked, we were all over that. However, Steph Curry changed the dynamics of the game. And when Steph Curry took it from beyond the arc, we didn't see a player that was shooting similar to Steph Curry-like from this girl. And she just caught fire at that right time. So I think she's a benefit of, obviously, you're going to market to the product to whomever is, you know, bringing in the most income. So there is an ethnicity factor there. But she's a very big benefit to being very efficient at a time when the guard has changed to go beyond the arc. So therefore, females that are dunking right now at this point, there are probably more dunking now than ever, but we don't hear about them as much because she did it at such a high level in a Curry type of era. So
0: something.
2: Hope that makes sense.
0: No, I think it's an excellent call. She's doing something that's never been done before in terms of her ability to light your ass up from the perimeter. Fascinating conversation. We'll continue it.

0: 310-840-4910. What makes up the ingredients, or what are the ingredients, rather, that make up the face of a pro sports league? And has Caitlin Clark checked those boxes at this point in her career? We'll take your calls on that, plus tell you why Adam Silver needs to mind his damn business next here on Westwood One Sports Night.
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1: Party continues here on West Wilmore Sports tonight. Whitney Youngest in charge. Linnell Willingham getting you up to 3 a.m. Eastern time. Talking text line loaded at 310-840-4910. What are the ingredients that make up the face of a pro sports league? And at this current juncture in her career, is Caitlin Clark that? Is she the face of the WNBA currently? 310-840-4910 is the number. We'll get back to your calls on that coming up here momentarily. If you're on the line, make sure you stick around. Real quick, NBA Commissioner Adam Silver, who we know has got his hands full this offseason dealing with the investigation of the Clippers and Kawhi Leonard and whether or not they circumvented the cap. Despite, you know, Adam Silver theoretically being up to his neck in drama, according to several different sources, Adam Silver stuck his nose in the WNBA's business. So remember the really tough foul that Alyssa Thomas gave to Caitlin Clark. And initially there was no, you know, punishment given to her. And Adam Silver, according to the Sports Business Journal, had to step in and assist WNBA Commissioner Kathy Engelbert in relation to that Caitlin Clark, Alyssa Thomas situation. Engelbert initially did not levy out a suspension until Adam Silver ultimately intervened. Her job status and job security, like, I don't like calling for people's jobs, but hot damn. If you're starting to really look at the receipts here for Kathy Engelbert, she is in over her head as the commissioner of the WNBA. I keep talking about the unprecedented situation that happened last week where Republican lawmakers write you a letter, put it at your front door, and say, hey, are you going to respond or not? 8 days have passed. And we've heard diddly poo from Kathy Engelbert. One, put your big girl drawers on and do your damn job. And Adam Silver, look, mind your damn business. Bottom line, I had to get told that a lot as a kid, and it was said in a lot more harsh way to me. I was always told to stay in a child's place and stay out of grown folks' business. I was that kid that always wanted to get into the adults' conversation, that always wanted to see what the adults was doing. Minding your business, it gets you far in this world, ladies and gentlemen. So if you don't listen to anything that I say on this program, listen to this. Drink your water and mind your damn business. 310-840-4910. Let's go out to Edward out in the Noya wanting to chime in. What's going on, Ed? Welcome in to Westwood One Sports Night, brother. What you got?
2: Hey, what's going on?
1: What's going on, man?

0: I don't think Caitlin Clark, she's one of the faces in the NBA, in WNBA, but she's not the face. Because one, she's not consistent enough in my book. And two, she can't be the face with all the flopping and the theatricals going on, you know? And you had a couple of callers call in, you know, putting her in the same breath as Tiger Woods, Michael Jordan, and then you know, among other things. One, Tiger Woods, he won consistently. Two, Michael Jordan, he got it out the mud and he didn't complain. He never did flop. He earned everything he got. You know? So I mean you can't put her in the same breath. And then
1: I'll let you continue. I don't think they're saying they're putting her in the same breath like over the course of time. I'm saying right now, they're saying her start to her career is on that trajectory.
0: But see, those two, but they, when they got their chance, they was consistent, and they never flopped.
1: I hear you.
0: So they never did all the theatricals, and she brought in a different crowd. She didn't bring in pure sports fans. That's why the Republicans behind her, because she brought in a whole different crowd of people that never followed sports and probably a day in their life. That's why the other colleges recently never heard of Angel Wilson. That's ridiculous for you to say you a sports fan and you don't know Angel Wilson when she's been winning championships almost back to back. So that's the kind of crowd she brought in. So she brought in the people that just sheerly backing her because of the complexion, not because of what she did.
1: I wouldn't even say it's a byproduct of the complexion. It's the style of basketball that she plays. It's different. It's exciting. It's fresh. It's new. It's unlike anything the sport has ever seen. And I appreciate the call. That's the lazy ass narrative to me. Anybody out there that thinks her popularity is strictly based off of race, get your head out of your ass. It wouldn't matter if she was purple. When you hoisting that SOB from 30 feet away, it doesn't matter if you're Chinese, Asian, black. Doesn't matter. She is a CBG, certified bucket getter. So I don't want to act as if it's got anything to do with race. Like, that to me is lazy as hell. 310-840-4910 is the number. Let's go to D out in Memphis wanting to chime in. D, what's going on, man? Welcome into Western Sports Night.
2: What's going on, brother?
1: What's going on, dog? Good to hear from you.
2: Good to hear from you. I listen to your show every night. I normally agree with you on a lot of topics that you talk about. Caitlin Clark, I mean, she's a hooper, but she shouldn't be the face. You got too many other great athletes, female athletes, that I think that's better than her. She cries a lot, just like your boy LeBron James. You talk about LeBron James. Bro, nobody cares about LeBron, bro. Dude need to retire, bro. Like, real talk. He played 40 years. He's not going to win another ring.
1: You a Grizzlies fan, D?
2: Yes, I am. That hard Grizzly fan.
1: Hey, man.
2: I know we think right about it.
1: Y'all in good hands, though, bro. Y'all in good hands. Boozer can play, man.
2: Yeah, we're going to be all right. We had to get Jider with his cactus, you know, his – want to be a thug and thug and crap. We had to get him out of there, rebuild a team. We got Boozer. Mm-hmm. We got a young team, but I think we're going to get it together. It may not be this year. It may not be next year. But within the next 5 years, I think we'll be a top contender in the West.
1: For sure, man. Hey, look, I appreciate you calling in for the first time, brother. Thank you for tuning in every night here on Western One Sports Night, man. 310-840-4910 is the number. I missed the golden opportunity. We got a caller from Memphis, and I didn't ask him about the Memphis Merzik scene. Come on. Glorilla. I'm a huge Glorilla fan. Is that like embarrassing to say? Like, I really rocks with Glorilla. I do. 310-840-4910 is the number. I think this conversation is interesting because it's going to change over the course of time. And I think we kind of got to the bottom of it in terms of, I think we're all in agreement. And we're going to run through some more of these calls. She may not be the face of the league, but I really don't know if there's much of a debate. She is for sure one of the faces of the league. If you want to make the argument that she's not the face of the W, I can get on board with that all day long. It's a respect and a nod to Asia Wilson. You know what I'm saying? It's a nod to Natasha Howard. It's a nod to Miss Jackie Young. You know what I'm saying? It's a nod to Breanna Stewart. It's some dogs in this.

0: WNBA. I think that's all Kareem Abdul-Jabbar was trying to get at, man, is Kayla Clark is lit, turnt, no denying what she is when it comes to the WNBA. She's one of the most popular athletes walking God's green earth right now. But I wouldn't call her the face of the WNBA. What makes up the face of a league? What ingredients make the face of a league? We'll take your calls on that coming up on the other side of the break. Plus, we'll get into some more college football. I'll give you my breakout college football player for 2026 next.
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youngest in charge, Linnell Willingham, man in the ship for you as we get you up to 3 a.m. Eastern time. So much more to get to, including a couple observations I've had from watching the Netflix docuseries Quarterback. A docuseries that I'm going to go out on a limb and say is the best sports docuseries that exists. Argue with your mama. Honestly, man, it's been so good. I haven't finished it yet. I'm on the final episode. I'll wrap that up tonight. But some really good sound that will play for you coming up in about a half hour or so from the Netflix docuseries Quarterback. We'll get you an update on the World Cup in exactly 1 hour as well. But right now, continuing to run through these calls at 310-840-4910. 8 days ago, Republican lawmakers in an unprecedented move wrote a letter to WNBA Commissioner Kathy Engelbert. She and the league have yet to respond to this letter, by the way. It's basically Congress calling for accountability when, you know, having Caitlin Clark officiate. Basically saying that this girl that they describe, this woman that they describe as the face of the league, she's not getting the proper protection that she deserves. And the quote that gets me in that ruffled some feathers here. If discrimination or retaliation is occurring and creating a hostile work environment, we support any investigation by the Department of Justice, the Department of Labor, or the Equal Employment Opportunity Commission. If true, such conduct could constitute violations of federal civil rights. There's a lot of unrest over how Caitlin Clark is being officiated. I thought UConn women's head coach Gino Anarumo had a very interesting comment on it, basically saying, you know, these fouls that we're seeing on Caitlin Clark is not a referendum on America or the country, meaning none of these fouls are racially motivated. It is just the culture of an extremely physical league that's been physical way before Caitlin Clark ever donned that Indiana Fever uniform. Kareem Abdul-Jabbar, though, took some issue with the Republican lawmakers. Holy cow. So I'm doing the show here in real time, and I'm in my apartment. There's a centipede big as hell that just ran across my wall. They tell you you're not supposed to kill centipedes because they, like, eat the other insects that are in the home, but that centipede was big as hell. I don't know where it went. I've got a blanket on the floor that I

0: it had like thumbtacked over my my living room curtain so the heat wouldn't come in, and I think that centipede is wrapped up in the blanket. I will never touch that blanket again. Oh my God. I don't know how I'm going to finish the show. 310-840-49. I don't really like bugs. I don't. Centipedes, I got a love-hate relationship with them. I love that they eat the other bugs. I don't know how many other bugs exist in here. But my hate comes from, this is like circa 2013. Me and my brother was up late playing Madden one night during the summer. And there was a centipede that ran across the carpet. My brother's also a big, big pansy and scared of the bugs, too. And he hit it with his flip-flop. And then we were the type of kids that, like, I got to add insult to injury. So I spray, as my Uncle Steven calls it, Lysol. I sprayed some Lysol on this centipede, and I swear to God, right hand of the Bible, it came back to life and began running again. So there's a reason I'm tweaking out over the centipede. I'll get back on task here. Hit us up at 310-840-4910. Clearly, I would not be the face of any extermination company because I don't like bugs. Kareem Abdul-Jabbar, though, took issue to Caitlin Clark being referred to as the face of the WNBA. That's what we want to talk about here on Westwood One Sports Night. One, what are the ingredients that make up the face of a pro sports league? And then secondly, has Caitlin Clark checked those boxes yet, you know, at this juncture of her career? 310-840-4910. I'll give you my breakout college football quarterback coming up here momentarily as well. Let's go to Rob in Minneapolis wanting to check in. Rob, what's going on, brother, man? Welcome into Westwood One Sports Night.
1: Hey, thank you. Thank you. Appreciate you taking my call.
0: Yes, sir.
1: I guess I had a couple of points here. Mm-hmm. First off, I really like the Connecticut women's basketball team, and I've liked it for a long time, as mm-hmm. just kind of Connecticut sports in general. Mm-hmm. So to me, Clark, I guess, is the face of the WNBA, and it's primarily because it got me paying more attention to the WNBA for success. Now, I'm not a super fan. I couldn't run down for you some of the things you've ran down tonight, so I appreciate that, like filling in, you know, some of the puzzle pieces.
0: Mm-hmm.
1: But I will say this, in regards to whether you're face of your franchise or face of the league, whichever, or sport, I don't think that you absolutely, or I don't think that that person absolutely has to be, as a few other people have seemed to call it a comment, the unequivocal, undeniable, undisputable best athlete mm-hmm. in that league, association, sport, whatever. You know what I mean?
0: Sure.
1: I think you and a few others have already touched upon the thing is that she's increased popularity, appeal, whatever. You know what I mean? Attraction, you know, to the sport. So I think that that qualifies. And then she is, from my understanding, you know, one of the much better players, or I don't know if, you know, anybody's got into making a list, you know, a top 10, 12, 15 player in the sport.
0: No, for sure. Without a shadow of a doubt, she's a top 12 player in the sport. I appreciate the call. Her standing in the league, I don't think can be questioned by too many. I just think that there are levels to this, and we all are real, right? We're all kind of becoming hip to the W in real time. I'm not going to sit here and pretend I'm some massive WNBA fan, but I appreciate basketball. I love watching hoops. It's how I was raised. Basically damn near raised on the AAU circuit, following my damn, you know, brother around each and every weekend with the Maryland Mavericks, going and being a part of, you know, basketball culture. But I love watching hoops, so I appreciate the high level of basketball that we get to see in the W. I'm actually looking at my Twitter timeline right now, and that, and I'm going to send you the video to maybe throw it up here on our YouTube stream. I mean, she is, the way that she went after this official tonight, and she had to talk about it post-game in her post-game presser. She kind of gave an explanation as to why she went so hard. I think that has turned some people off to her. And here's the thing. I don't like it in the NBA. I hate when Luka's ass cries and bitches and moans for calls. I hate when stars do that. Play the damn game. It's not how I was raised. If my Uncle Steven was coaching in the damn WNBA, Caitlin Clark's ass would have got benched. He would have told her to take her jersey off, take her shoes off, and sit in the damn car. I've seen it happen in real time. The culture that current

0: really exist in pro basketball? Because it doesn't happen in college. Because I think there's more of a fear that you have of your coaches. And the coaches know we ain't tolerating certain stuff. The culture that the NBA and WNBA has created in terms of, like, berating officials, it's punk-like behavior, if I'm being honest. Because the way that they're talking to these officials, you wouldn't talk to a grown-ass man or woman on the street the way that they talk to these officials. So I get kind of annoyed with it. And I'm sounding like my guy Josh Graham trying to be pro-official. But, like, I feel for them in those instances. It's petty. It's messed up. They get cussed the hell out. And sometimes they're the ones that's right. Caitlin Clark went after this official tonight, dog. Hands up in her face. She's so close. And this is the one thing. I love pro wrestling. So does our guy Denton Day, the super producer of this program. It's the one thing about pro wrestling that I always thought I wouldn't be able to do. You know when they do those face-offs and they're basically blowing each other's breath in each other's faces and spitting on one another? That's how damn close Caitlin Clark was to the official tonight when she was berating her, man. And I think her attitude towards officials seemingly is impacted the way that she's not getting calls because of that. I think it's a direct result of her berating the officials. They're not giving her calls on purpose. And I think it's kind of hurt the perception of Caitlin Clark. She's being viewed as this whiny, crybaby prima donna. She can hoop, though. You can call her all the names that you want. Give her every adjective that you want. Make sure you put hooper in front of all of those things. 310-840-4910 is the number here on West Loop One Sports. Now, remember, you can like, subscribe, and comment to our YouTube channel. I guess I said that the wrong way. Subscribe to our YouTube channel so you can like, subscribe, comment. Long-form content, YouTube shorts, and then the live stream each and every night. Just search Westwood One Sports Night. You can keep the conversation going with me off air at NELL_BTP. What are the ingredients that make up the face of a pro sports league? And has Caitlin Clark checked those boxes at this point in her career? Let's go to Aaron out in San Diego wanting to chime in. Aaron, what's going on? Welcome into Westwood One Sports Night.
1: Yeah, how's it going, brother?
0: Going good, man.
1: This is the first thing I'm going to actually get to.
0: Yeah.
1: Caitlin Clark shot 27% from three last year. She's a 32% three-point shooter, and that's supposed to be her best attribute. Then she her career average is almost six turnovers per game. It's almost impossible to say that's in any way that could be the face of the league. When even you just go look at your statistics, they're not nowhere near some of the top girls in the league. They're just
0: even
1: not.
0: On her own team. Even on her own team, if you want to make that argument, when you talk about
1: Kelsey Mitchell is the best player on that team, hands down. Bottom line.
0: Now you're somebody that I assume follows the W regularly.
1: Yes, I just got done watching the game earlier today.
0: Okay. So I think casual fans would blow back at what you just said, but they'd be ignorant and they'd be wrong. To your point, and I mentioned this earlier, bro, in terms of Caitlin Clark, you bring up a good point in terms of her three-point ball being her best attribute, and she hasn't shot it particularly well to start her career. She's shooting just 33% from three to start this season. Do you give her the benefit of the doubt in terms of the injuries and how much she's been in and out of the lineup this year and last year?
1: I can't personally, when I'm talking about the face of the league and you only played 13 games last year, the whole season. But if you're talking about a better player, I would say maybe top 15 to the top 20-ish range, then mm-hmm. Oh, yeah, of course. But you're talking about the face of the league, it's like, come on now. It's kind of ridiculous. To compare her shooting to Steph Curry of him of a 42% shooter from her scores career.
0: So the Steph Curry comparison is not from their shooting ability. It's, I guess ability is the wrong word. How far you shoot it, but like just the way that they've transcended the game with the three-point shot. And I'm not disagreeing with what you're saying, Aaron. I agree. It's why I don't think she's the face of the league. I think she's one of the faces, though. And it has more to do, you know, with her impact on the popularity of the sport than it does her actual talent itself. So,
1: and you know what? That reminds me of something like a Tim Tebow. I would say she's better than that, but this got a lot of eyeballs, a lot of this, a lot of that. But
0: that's an interesting comparison.
1: I'm just going off production.
0: No, I hear you.
1: That's all I'm going off.
0: I hear you. I appreciate the call, bro, man. I hope you call us again soon. 310-840-4910. What do you, Caitlin Clark being compared to Tim Tebow? there were

0: both elite college players, and their success in college allowed them to build a cult following to take to the pro sports league. I think it's a disrespect to Caitlin Clark to compare it to Tim Tebow. He sucked in the NFL. That would be like them trying to change Caitlin Clark from a shooting guard to a center. They were trying to make Tim Tebow play tight end at a certain point in his career. So, a little bit disrespectful, but I get the comparison. 310-840-4910 is the number. Speaking of Tim Tebow, now there's one quarterback in the landscape of college football that I believe is going to take the league by storm. I'll tell you who that is coming up in exactly 12 minutes. But before we get to that, let's get to Let's get to Dan in New Jersey, who wants to chime in. Dan, what's going on, pal? Welcome into Westwood Most Sports Night.
1: Hey, bro. How you doing tonight?
0: I'm doing good, Dan. Appreciate you chiming in, man.
1: Absolutely. So one thing I want to say in reference to another caller said, you know, talking about, you know, the best player can't be a flopper. I don't think that qualifies when we're trying to check boxes in the league, because that. Then we would be eliminating LeBron.
0: And Shea.
1: We know what,
0: you, why would you, you say LeBron before so, like, Shea? Dan, you just know how to piss me off. Why would you say LeBron before Shea?
1: I'm not trying to hate on LeBron, but I just,
0: no, I'm just messing
1: that's
0: with
1: the
0: you,
1: reason why I can't say that that qualifies.
0: I agree with you.
1: You know, so I don't watch the NBA, okay? It just doesn't interest me, or the WNBA, I should say. Okay. It doesn't interest me, all right?
0: I hear that.
1: But when we're talking about faces of the league and what checks the box, I think the ultimate box that has to be checked is winning championships. Like Jordan, as great as he was, he would have never been viewed as the face of the league had he not won. And when I think of the NFL, mm-hmm. I think of Pat Mahomes. He's the face of the league. Now, and you go, now, what about Lamar, right? Isn't he a face? If Lamar won three championships in the next 6 or 7 years, we would be talking about Lamar being the face of the league.
0: But
1: we
0: don't talk
1: about him being the face of the league.
0: Sure, we'd be talking about him as the greatest quarterback of all time. Let him win three championships.
1: Exactly. So, without the championships, people are not going to recognize you. That, and I think I agree with you. She's probably a face of the league, but until she starts winning and knocking down those chips, she's never going to be the face of the league.
0: I think it's a fascinating conversation, and hopefully it gets some more attention dollars and eyeballs on the W. You guys got to tune in, man. If you're a fan of basketball, seriously, and I'm not trying to, you know, I'm not getting paid under the table by the WNBA. Wish I was. But I appreciate the call. If you like watching basketball, give the WNBA a try. The women are beautiful. The hoops are good. The women are beautiful. 310-840-4910. Is the number here on Westwood One Sports. And I do want to get into the college football coming up here. Let's run through some more of these calls before we do that. Let's get to a first-time caller. Let's go to Luis out in Sacramento wanting to chime in. Luis, what's going on, brother? Welcome into Westwood One Sports Night.
2: Hey, I'm going to tell you what. The Caitlin Clark thing, she's brought a lot of eyes, to the WNBA. And you have to, you know, give her credit for that. Truth of the matter is, though, I mean, she's probably one of the top 15 players or so. A lot of great athletes, a lot of tough competitors. I think what America's really seeing, and they're not used to it, is just kind of what the league is about. These ladies play tough. Yes. They let them play. They bump. They move. It's the old school thing where, like, you know, when
0: it's
2: you were
0: the NBA of the 90s. It's the NBA of the 90s, isn't it?
2: But. Yeah, and then, but even more so, I mean, like, remember when we were playing on the playground and we knew what a foul was, right? If it affected the shot, then that was enough. Not a simple bump, not a touch.
0: Or throwing your head back the way that she's famous for.
2: Yeah, and so can I put one last little baby piece on this? Because Steph Curry, he invented it. But it's the forearm shiver, the push, right, with the forearm to create separation, right? Who got the MVP in the NBA, right? Mm-hmm. Isn't Shea a master of that as well? You
0: can
2: push it out, 4 inches. But Caitlin is the master, right, on the female side of that, and I watch that closely. Ta-da!
0: I appreciate the call, my brother. 310-840-4910. Coming up in exactly 1 hour, we'll be joined by our pal Josh Graham, who was live out at

0: ACC Media Day as we switch the conversation back to the gridiron, give you a preview of the ACC Conference. It should be just called the conference, the Miami Conference. 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

People, Westwood One Sports Night continues with the youngest of Charles and L. Willingham. I'll get you up to 3 a.m. Eastern time. In exactly 1 hour, we'll be joined by our pal, Josh Graham, who was live out at ACC Media Day earlier today. We'll give you a preview of the conference and basically gush over the University of Miami. My pick to win the ACC, and it feels like everyone's pick to win the ACC. We've been talking about Caitlin Clark and whether or not she's the face of the WNBA. I think there's one quarterback this year in college football in a year which it feels like there are a bunch of star-studded college QBs. I think there's one dude that's going to have a monster breakout season and really separate himself from the pack when it comes to who's referred to as the best college quarterback in the land. Trinidad Chambliss from Ole Miss. When you consider his story and him not being the starter to open up last year, he went on an absolute tear. I don't know why, you know, he didn't just declare for the NFL draft. I'm confused as to why he fought so hard to come back to school. If he would have declared for the draft this past year, his game tape versus Georgia was better than anything that any other college football quarterback last year put on tape, without a shadow of a doubt. When you add the context of him being a former D2 guy, not being the starter coming out of the summer, and for him to seize the moment and seize his opportunity the way that he did, Trinidad Chambliss, to me, is going to set college football on fire during the 2026 season. Only two Power 5 quarterbacks in the playoff era have posted 4,000 total yards and 30 touchdowns with fewer than 5 turnovers in a season. It was Bo Nix back in 2023, and it was Trinidad Chambliss this past season, man. The ability to make plays off schedule, the ability, you know, to just be a flat-out

gamer, the way that he showed in that game against Georgia. I think Trinidad Chambliss, I know the height is going to be a big talking point for him when it comes to his NFL future. But, man, in terms of just next year and the landscape of college football, good luck trying to prepare for that guy. 310-840-4910. You can chime in if you've got a breakout college football quarterback as well. But most of your calls, I know, directed towards our conversation that we've been having surrounding Caitlin Clark. Is she the face of the WNBA? And then more importantly, what are the ingredients that make up the face of a particular sports league? 310-840-4910 is the number. If you're just joining us, I don't think there's an individual face of the NBA. If we were to do an NBA, not NBA, damn it, the WNBA. If we were to do a WNBA Mount Rushmore for the current players, I'm going Asia Wilson. I'm going Paige Beckers. I'm going Caitlin Clark. And the last one's going to piss a lot of people off. I know it. I'm going to go Angel Reese. Three-time All-Star, also super influential in terms of the popularity and growth of the sport. That's my faces of the WNBA right now. And some of the OGs out there are going to be pissed at my list because I only have one veteran talking about Asia Wilson. People are probably, you know, saying I'm disrespecting some of the other stars. When it comes to that face of the league conversation, though, man, as Mr. Positive got us on the right track, of all people, right? Being transcendent, being elite, and then the winning piece of this is the thing that you all have kind of harped on the phones where Clark really lacks. One of the other future stars of this league is rookie guard for the Seattle Storm, Flaje Johnson. I got to look

0: Oliver Popley. We said Dan in Buffalo. Let's go to Dan in Buffalo. What's up, Dan?
1: How you doing? One thing I want to say before I talk about this person is Congress has more important things to worry about. Would you agree?
0: Oh, 1,000%, brother. Look, if you were, and clearly you must have missed the show last week. I mean, I feel like I broke my foot off in Congress's ass for them getting involved in this. It was a joke.
1: Exactly. So the person I'm going to mention, I think, is a bigger face, and she did benefit from Caitlin Clark, and that's exactly. Sophie Cunningham. Sophie Cunningham is a player that she doesn't have the skill level as Asia or Caitlin, but she transcends the sport. You see her all over social media. She has that Jekyll and Hyde personality. Off the ice, she seems so sweet. I'm sorry, off the ice. I'm a hockey fan.
0: No, I know what you mean. I know what you mean.
1: She's so sweet, but on the court, she's a bad girl, and people love that. And in order for you to be the face, you got to transcend beyond the sport. You got to be on social media like she is. She's involved in fashion. Mm-hmm. She is. You see her basically. You see her. You know, product placement. And the big thing is UFC. She spent more time in the octagon than Conor McGregor. I mean, think about that.
0: Which is kind of,
1: you know,
0: nuts.
1: My feeling is if you want to be. Mm-hmm. Yeah, think about that. So, but, you know, to transcend, you have to transcend beyond the sport in order to be the face. And I think right now it's not based on talent, but she brings the personality, the moxie, and that's what draws people to the sport. I think she is definitely one of the faces of the league.
0: I think everything that you listed is all key ingredients in that cocktail that make up the face of a pro sports league. I appreciate the call as always, Dan. 310-840-4910 is the number. When people, and this is where I'm going to try to do some damage control. Some people are going to think I'm like some WNBA plant and mole that was dropped in here to Westwood One Sports. I'm not, I promise. But I do want to defend my girl any chance I get. When I say my girl, I'd be blessed if she one day decided that I was the man of her dreams. Probably not going to happen. I got to defend Angel Reese, though, man. I think she gets such a bad rap because of ex accounts like Brick Center and the Hater Report, because they just put together these compilations of her missing layups. Now, her ass looks terrible when she misses these layups. She looks like, when she's missing, she looks like one of the most uncoordinated Bammas I've ever seen in my life. So I get where people are coming from. It's almost like a, it's almost like if you were to give a baby deer a basketball and tell him to go try to shoot a layup. When Angel is off, that's what it looks like, man. So it's caused a lot of people to be overly critical of her game. Those that actually follow the W know she's a double-double machine. She's one of the best defensive presences in the sport, and she just got named to her third consecutive All-Star. You want to talk about faces of the league? I think she's right on that list, and I think for her, ironically enough, it's like the opposite with her and Caitlin. Angel is one of the faces of the league and really in that conversation because of what she's done off the court. On the court, she's really good. Not going to try to, you know, undersell it, but she's more of a, you know, defensive player, if we're being honest, right? And what sells tickets? Angel Reese, you know, contested shots at the rim, or Caitlin Clark shooting from 30 feet. 310-840-4910. Barry is in Portland wanting to check in. Barry, what's going on, brother? Welcome into Westwood One Sports Night.
2: What's going on, brother, man? Yep.
0: I'm doing good.
2: Face of the league. Pretty good, thank you. Face of the league is basically the best player on your team. A lot of sports are just starting off or they go flat. That's when they kind of need that lift. When tennis went flat, the Williams girls came up. Golf kind of went flat. Here come Tiger. These type of things. Gymnastics, female gymnastics. The young lady came up in that. But some of these sport leagues have been around a while. You don't need a face of the league. It's the best player on your team. I'm going to root for Damon Lillard and the guys here. Who cares about what Stephon Curry and everybody else is? You root for the people that's on your own team. And for us, Caitlin Clark, if the media would talk about more of the other ladies instead of just her, it would be different. I mean, you guys only talk about the WNBA when you talk about her. And you don't let the rest of the country know about these other ladies. Or give some scores sometimes. Tell them who did what in certain games. The country doesn't hear that. All they hear, if it's something about Caitlin Clark, that's when you guys speak about the WNBA. Other than that, y'all don't say anything about the WNBA.

0: Hey, look,
1: guilty as charged. Guilty as charged. Look, the last time I talked about the W9 Caitlin Clark division was last week or this weekend when I was ripping the WNBA's commissioner, Kathy Engelbert, a new one, because she's in over her britches. So I agree with you. It's not talked about a lot. I got to let you go. I appreciate the call. We got to get to a bunch of other people. But I think he brings up a good point. I don't know how to solve that, though. Like, I don't know if there's a solution to the other women being talked about more. The visibility of the sports continue to improve. They've expanded the schedule, or they're going to expand the schedule as early as next year, I believe. Their new TV rights deals are causing more of the games to be televised. Like I said, I know we're still in the early stages of it. But watch when this Major League Baseball strike happens. I think next summer is going to be the summer of the WNBA, especially that we'll have Juju Watkins in the league next year, too. So I'm geeked up for it all. 310-840-4910 is the number. Full phone lines on this topic. So if you're getting the busy signal, keep trying us at 310-840-4910. Here's what you can do. If you're getting the busy signal, you know what I encourage you to do? Go get at us in the YouTube chat. Search Westwood One Sports Night on YouTube. We're interactive there as well. If we can't get to you on the phones, we'll get to you and read your comments in the YouTube chat. Just search Westwood One Sports Night. You can text us as well at 310-840-4910. I don't believe we have any text currently on the line. Let's do this. Because the phone lines are full. We'll see who decides to really stick with us through the break. Who's really rocking with us? You know what I'm saying? We'll figure that out coming up on the other side. Also on the other side of the break, in addition to me taking your calls, there is a story that is getting ready to make its way to the Senate. There's a bill that got passed earlier today that's getting ready to make its way to the Senate that could change all of our lives forever. I'll give you the details on that next. This is Westwood One Sports Night.
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0: 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Here's Linnell Willingham.
1: This song is never not going to make me laugh, so just deal with it. 310-840-4910 is the number here on Westwood One Sports Night. Linnell Willingham getting you up to 3 a.m. Eastern Time. There is a everyman topic is how I will describe it. That I'm sure that you all will have significant interest in. We'll get to that and take your calls here as we ease our way. Already, guys, we already easing our way into the final hour of power. Can I give a little programming note? I'm going on vacation again. I know, you all are probably thinking, damn, brother, how many vacations are you going to take? Well, once football season gets here, we got our nose to the grind for like 3-4 months in a row, so I'm not going to be able to take no vacation. So you get it out the way right now. I think I may take like a day on my birthday in November, but that's about it. And I may not even take that because I'm a G. We'll get to your calls. I know the lines are flooded. There is a bill titled the Sunshine Protection Act. It passed in a 308-117 vote. The result of this is, in addition to keeping clocks shifted 1 hour ahead, which happens in the spring, this measure would allow states to use the standard time if an exemption is in effect before the federal law is enacted. How do I put that in layman's terms? Basically, this law could make daylight savings a permanent thing, something that I think is like awful. Now, being the bachelor of this program, 28 and having, you know what I'm saying? I don't have kids. But I know folks out there with kids. You don't want your kids at the bus stop when it's pitch black outside. Essentially, that is what this would do, depending on, what level of schooling your kid is in. Now, in high school, during daylight savings times, because the damn our first bell rang so early, we were in the dark during the winter months for a couple of months, right? Now we're high schoolers. You should be more equipped to handle yourself versus a potential predator when you're in high school, but that's still not the case. People get kidnapped all the damn time. I really feel for like the middle school parents and the elementary school parents, because that is like real fear that I would have as a parent. One, I'm immediately changing my schedule to make sure my baby gets to the bus stop or school on time. You don't want to even run the risk. I'm trying to think of like what other like negative drawbacks there are from having daylight savings time be permanent.

0: I love night football games. So I guess that's kind of a benefit. We would get more night games, theoretically, just because the sun would be down. So, like, that's something that we'd benefit from as sports fans. But outside of that, guys, where's the benefit here? Denton, help me out as far as the clock is concerned with this, because that's where I'm kind of, this is all about the clock, literally. that's where I'm having my issue with it. Like, I saw a tweet earlier, and I don't know if I can trust it. They were basically saying, and they were being, I think, hyperbolic to show their displeasure with the ruling. They were saying, good luck to those of you that want it to be, that want it to look, that want 9 a.m. rather to look like 9 p.m. in December, is what people were saying. Gosh, that was like a tongue twister. I'm all for it being dark outside. Not really.
1: Well, the problem is, like, at least on the East Coast, I don't know what it's like in every other time zone, because I'm not in every other time zone. But the sun will be setting at like 4:20. Really? Like, I don't need that.
0: Okay. Yeah.
1: Like, I mean, if it's 4:35, we're sitting on a meeting, and I become
0: dark.
1: You know, gone because I didn't turn a light on before the meeting started. It was 3:30. Yeah. It was light. Now it's 4:35, and I'm gone.
0: You know what else I didn't think of, Denton? How do you think? Like, imagine the impact that this has on seasonal depression. Like, that's another big thing that people are going to be impacted by.
1: I didn't think about that.
0: It's crazy.
1: For some states that already, like Arizona,
0: they
1: switch time zones.
0: Yeah, so how does that, you were like trying to explain this to me earlier, and like, it went over my head. It still is currently hovering above my head. Like, what do you mean they just switch times? Are they like
1: they
0: not living
1: switch.
0: On under our rules?
1: No, there are no rules. Life is really funny when you realize there really aren't rules.
0: You know,
1: there's some different time zones. So, like, I don't know if it's in, I think it's in summer, they're in mountain time zone. And then when we would normally move the clocks, they just go to, like, Pacific. So they just don't change with everybody else.
0: It's
1: like,
0: I get what
1: it's
0: you're
1: the craziest
0: saying
1: thing.
0: Yeah, they're living their own, they're playing by their own rules and running their own race.
1: It was very weird. I was in, you know, Utah and Arizona a couple of months ago.
0: Mm-hmm.
1: Parts of them are different time zones, despite the fact that it's like you're crossing a state line and all of a sudden you lose an hour, but you didn't really move that far. It's like
0: right.
1: A really, really odd thing.
0: That would trip me the hell out, if I'm being honest. If I was a high school football player, I'd be geeked up. Because imagine having night practices because the sun's just going down because of the daylight savings. Like, that would be cool. I'm thinking about all the stupid reasons that no one cares about. This is about the kids. We don't want babies getting kidnapped at the bus stop. So hopefully this does not pass through the Senate. But if it does, it's going to be some fascinating conversations to be had. We've been having a fascinating conversation on the phones at 310-840-4910. Let's get to Chris in Calgary. Chris, what's going on, man?
2: How are you, sir? I'm going to keep this really quick.
0: Yeah.
2: I love your show.
0: Appreciate you, man.
2: Appreciate you. So, love that you're up on women's basketball. I watch it all the time. Women's hockey is one of the greatest things to ever watch. So is women's soccer. Is women's baseball missing the entire thing here? Like,
0: There's no pro sports league. That's their problem. Because I think the College World Series is super popular.
2: Right, but if the MLB is going to be on strike for the next 3 years, do we, you know, is there
0: three
2: a,
0: years
2: like...
0: would be crazy. Oliver Popular just
2: But is there, like do we end up seeing a league of our own? Or they have just swung and missed?
0: I think that's fascinating to see, like, if they could kind of be the beneficiary of MLB going away. I don't think so, because the W's already ahead in terms of the TV right deals and all that. So I appreciate the call, though, brother. 310-840-4910. Who's been holding the longest here, Oliver Popper? Let's get to them. That is who. Let's go to Jay in D.C. Jay, what up, man? Jay, my fault, brother. We had to get to some other folks before we got to you, man. We appreciate you sticking around with us.
3: It's cool, Mr. Willingham. How you doing tonight? Or this morning,
0: good,
3: I would say.
0: Brother. I'm good, brother. I appreciate it.
3: So, first of all, before I forget, man, your Mount Rushmore WNBA sucks. I don't get it.

0: Who would you put on it, MJ?
1: I meant current players.
0: I meant current players, though.
1: Oh, just current? Okay, okay.
0: It was just current. Damn,
1: okay,
0: Jay.
1: All right.
0: Jay's ready to fire my ass.
1: I give you a pass. But to get this Caitlin Clark thing.
0: Yeah.
1: So a couple callers back, guy called in saying that he don't really watch it, but he believes she's the face of the league. Now, half of her following came from her college. She knows she's the,
0: right.
1: all-time leading scorer, men and women. And I just, that's what really – she's a great college, so don't get me wrong. I'm going to give her that her flowers first.
0: Mm-hmm.
1: But that put her on the map. And that got everybody following. So the casual fans just know, hey, this is Caitlin Clark. So that's where all of her following come from. So they're not real pure basketball fans. So they don't know the WNBA. So of course they are a fan of her. So yeah, they see her as the face of the league. So the number one thing you need is the face of the league. No one said this. I don't believe they haven't. Is you have to be marketable because it comes down to money. The league, if they're gonna put you in the face of their league, you have to be able to make money, bring people in to watch the game, fill the seats, so spend money on the league because they're marketing you as the face of the league. Mm-hmm. So I think you need that. Also, what Caitlin doesn't have the success yet. She's only been in the league, this is the third year, I believe. So maybe the fourth year. So she hasn't, third year, she don't have the success yet. You need success. And also that's why the players don't respect her. Yeah, you need respect. You
0: hit on that. Busted great. I hit that. I feel that part.
1: Yeah.
0: And
1: you hit on that. They don't respect her. So that's why they busting her ass. For one, they come. She coming in. They come there because say it's part of them, the hype. The hype is the villain here. The hype got everyone
0: take
1: upset.
0: It personal, Jay. I think you're hitting it right on the head, bro. They want the moonshine too. I gotta let you run because we're up against the clock, brother. But I appreciate the call as always, man. 310-840-4910 is the number. Phone lines are still locked and loaded. I think we got one open line. Somebody better fill it up or else you're going to get the busy signal. 310-840-4910 is the number. I want to keep the Caitlin Clark conversation going. On the other side of the break, we'll ask and get more specific here. What are the ingredients that make up a face of a pro sports league, and has Caitlin Clark checked that box? We'll answer your calls on that. And I do want to get into what I consider to be the top story of the night, ladies and gentlemen. I know Flo Balogun and the United States men's national team got their ass handed to them by Belgium, but the World Cup must go on. The World Cup final set for Sunday, Spain and Argentina. How did Argentina punch their ticket to Sunday's World Cup final? We'll tell you next here on Westwood One Sports Night.
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Good Thursday morning to you. Hope y'all are doing well. Shout out to all my overnighters, truck drivers, third shifters. Shout out to all my early morning, late night Uber and Lyft drivers. Shout out to all my early morning, late night limo drivers out there as well. Shout out to all the first responders protecting the city, the county, the state, the country. I appreciate you. Shout out to all my early gym goers getting them good endorphins flowing early this morning. Shout out to all my people already at work or on their way to work. Salute to you. I know the vibes. I'm right here with you. Shout out to all my early morning, late night hospital workers out there working around the clock, making sure that people get the good medicine, treatment, and care that they need. Shout out to all my early morning, late night dentists, dental workers, dental assistants out there, making sure that people keep their pearly whites nice, clean, and shiny this morning. Shout out to all my early morning, late night food industry workers serving up the good nourishment for all my early risers this morning. Shout out to all my early morning, late night vending machine technicians, making sure that people can get their snack on early this morning. Shout out to all my early morning, late night hospitality workers, hotel workers out there, making sure that people are having a great stay wherever that may be. Shout out to all my front rear load and truck drivers out there, all my bus drivers riding around and getting it, making sure that people get from home to work and the kiddos get from home to school in a safe and timely fashion. Speaking of which, school starting up sooner rather than later at this point. Summer vacation, I know it goes by all too fast. That's how I felt as a kid to them 2 months that we got roughly. Always went by too soon, but they still got a little bit longer to hang out and enjoy the summer. But shout out to all the bus drivers out there and all the school bus drivers as well. Shout out to all my early morning, late night UPS drivers, UPS workers, FedEx drivers, FedEx workers, Amazon drivers, Amazon workers, all my FedEx pilots, all my early morning, late night Amazon pilots out there as well. Shout out to all my early morning, late night airport workers out there, including all of my volunteer air traffic control workers out there. Shout out to all my early morning, late night UPS drivers, on my early morning, late night local 728 transportation drivers in the film industry. I'm a local 613 IBEW workers out there as well. Shout out to all my early morning, late night mailmen, mailwomen, postal workers out there, making sure that people get their mail and packages in a safe and timely fashion. Shout out to all my early morning, late night hotel workers. Shout out to all my early morning, late night donut makers, all my local funeral home workers, and of course, all my people listening in the bed right now as well. 503 here, almost 504 on a Thursday morning. We done got over the hump, y'all, and we are downhill to the weekend, so we are almost there. But plenty to get into this morning. Braves will get back in action tomorrow as they will start their second half of the season. I think we do have a few games today. We have one game today, as a matter of fact. We got the Phillies and the Mets going at it on ESPN. And so we'll actually be rooting for the Mets in that one. Want the Phillies to stay away. And the Mets are far enough away we can, you know, afford them to get a win. But regardless, Braves need to take care of business in the second half. And hopefully they get Ronald Acuña Jr. Back sooner rather than later. And hopefully he's rejoining the team very soon after the second half of the season starts. But Braves obviously got some work to do. Continued work to be done for the Braves, so hopefully they have a good second half of the season starting tomorrow. But we got to talk about the big event that happened here yesterday in the ATL. Argentina and England going at it, doing battle for the last spot in this year's 2026 FIFA World Cup final. And it looked like England had it all but won. Looked like England was going to be able to do it, but Argentina scores two goals in what, the span of, I think, 14 minutes, 15 minutes, something like that. Two goals late in the match, and they get the win 2-1. Lionel Messi did not score either of the goals, but he did assist on the first goal, played supplier for the second. His cross to the far post was met by Lautaro Martinez, who headed the winning goal into the net from close range in the second minute of stoppage time. So they scored their first goal, Argentina did, in

the 85th minute. So in the 85th minute, at some point in the 85th minute, they were down 1-0. And so they scored two goals in even less than the time I was giving them. They scored two goals in seven minutes. Or really, seven. They scored two goals in 7 minutes. Because if you do 90-plus, do that, you know, seven. Anyway, anywho, crazy. Absolutely insane by Argentina. Now, they did have to hold on for a little bit because I think this match didn't get blown full-time until, like, the 100. I think it made it to, like, the 100th minute. But still, it was absolutely crazy. Argentina just finding a way again. And it feels like over the last, three matches, that's been the story for Argentina. They've just found a way to win. Obviously, Switzerland, they didn't look great against Switzerland, but up 3-1, you know, they did what they had to do. Cape Verde, we know, in the round of 32, first game of the knockout round, they had to fight with that one. That was a back-and-forth game where that game was not a comfortable one at all. It wasn't a comfortable victory for Argentina. They were down 2-0 to Egypt, found a way to come back and win 3-2. And then, again, they did beat Switzerland 3-1. That was probably the most comfortable victory of their knockout round matches here in this World Cup. And then, again, we just talked about it, down 1-0 all the way up to the 85th minute. And then you score two goals in very close succession to one another, and you just find a way. And Argentina and Lionel Messi, again, find a way. And I thought, man, I was like, I just don't see how they can do it. It doesn't look like it's going to happen. But they found a way. And I don't know if they're going to be able to pull off these late match antics and these, I don't know if they're going to be able to get these late clutch goals against a team like Spain. But sometimes when you are in the midst of trying to win a World Cup or a championship, you need stuff like this to happen. You need these kind of magical moments. And Argentina has gotten, it feels like now, two or three of those in this World Cup. And you just wonder if that's a sign that this, again, is Argentina's year. And if this is, again, a sign that Argentina is destined, meant to go back-to-back. So it just kind of feels that way for right now. But, again, Spain, they looked so freaking good against France that I'm not sure that if Argentina gets down early, they can make a comeback against Spain like they did against Cabo Verde, or they did against England, or they did against Egypt. Like, I'm just not sure if they can pull off that the same kind of comeback that they have done in some of these past knockout matches. So we'll see, but should be a pretty cinema final between Spain and Argentina. So it is set, and the 2026 FIFA World Cup final set for Sunday at 3 o'clock in MetLife Stadium in East Rutherford, New Jersey. So should be a fun one, and we'll see exactly how it all shakes out, but definitely going to be interested in this one. Going to have my eyes glued to the telly. And, again, we'll see who ends up bringing it home. But, oh, and France and England are going to play their third-place match Saturday at 5 o'clock if anybody's interested in that. So France and England will square off in their third place for their third-place match. And then, again, the final will be Sunday, 3 o'clock, between, again, Lamine Yamal and Spain and Lionel Messi and Argentina. So we got plenty of firepower, and we'll see if we get any more fireworks and any dramatics like we did yesterday between Argentina and England. So fun stuff coming out of the World Cup yesterday. Absolutely packed. I was downtown in the midst of everything, and, man, it was packed out. Plenty of

Argentina fans roaming and celebrating in the streets of Atlanta yesterday. Cool thing to see people, you know, celebrating, waving their big old Argentina flags, and you know, it was a big deal. So very cool stuff to see. And the one thing I will say that I won't miss about this World Cup is all the road closures and road blockages. That has been slightly annoying. But at the end of the day, it has been so cool to be able to experience what it's like to have a World Cup not only in your country, but in your city. I mean, it's been absolutely amazing. I was fortunate enough to go to a World Cup match, and it's just like an experience no other. And you just hope that Atlanta and the U.S. in general gets back in the World Cup rotation sooner rather than later, and Atlanta specifically can have more World Cup matches sooner rather than later, because again, you feel like, to me, I feel like all I've heard is how good of a host city Atlanta has been, how well everybody likes Mercedes-Benz Stadium, how well has everybody liked Atlanta and the FIFA Fan Fest. So you hope that with the job that Atlanta did as a host city, that we can be rewarded and get another FIFA World Cup, or at least have part in another FIFA World Cup as a host city sooner rather than later. So we'll see if that ends up happening. But again, just to be able to experience this was a definite treat. And so it feels good to be able to say you were able to experience that, and able to experience that in an age where, you know, you can really appreciate it and understand the magnitude of having a game like you had yesterday, having a match like you had yesterday in your city, when all eyes around the entire world, not just in the U.S., but all eyes around the entire world were on you. People from all over the world were here in Atlanta. And that's just a crazy, crazy thing to think about when you really, you know, talk about the magnitude of having a match like here in your home city. So very, as an ATLian, I am very proud of what the city was able to do, how the city was as a host city, and just hearing all the good things again said about the city, you feel good about what the ATL was able to do and what all was done here, and just everybody that had a good time coming to Atlanta, how many memories the city of Atlanta made for people all around the world. So just thinking about stuff like that, it really helps you appreciate what happened here this year. So fun stuff, but no more World Cup matches here in the ATL, at least for the foreseeable future. But hopefully sooner rather than later, we'll get some again, because it sure was a good old time. But when we come back here on the Hometown Take, NFL coaches, scouts, and executives have put out their top 10 wide receivers. Where does Drake London rank among them? Well, we'll talk about it next. 5 minutes from now here on the Hometown Take, live in the Kia Studios with your boy Dylan Matthews here on a Thursday morning on Sports Radio 92.9 The Game and the Odyssey app.

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2: One hot spot, that's westbound I-20 at Fulton Industrial Boulevard. Three cars involved there. Looks like at least one right lane blocked, and that's backing up pretty heavy there back to 285. I'm Lori Houston with Odyssey Atlanta Traffic.

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1: Alvin Kamara is committed to New Orleans. He and the Saints reworked his contract to keep him with the team for 2026. The Saints have very quietly put together a nice group of playmakers. He had Kamara and Travis Etienne in the backfield, Chris Olave and Jordan Tyson on the outside. Tyler Shuck has some weapons. He just needs to make use of them. The Saints could be sneaky in the NFC South. I'm Denton Day.
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Alyssa Liu won Best Breakthrough Athlete. 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Kendall Stowers, Best Comeback Athlete. 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Cameron Bruiser, Best College Athlete in Men's Sports. Lauren Betts, Best College Athlete in Women's Sports. Miles Garrett, Best Record-Breaking Performance for Best NFL Player. Obviously, him breaking the sack record. Aaron Judge got Best MLB Player. Victor Wembanyama, Best NBA Player. Nafisa Collier, Best WNBA Player. Alyssa Thomas also took home Best WNBA Player. So, Ousmane Dembele got Best Soccer Player. So, those are a good bit of the awards and the winners of those awards handed out last night. So, they got a full list on ESPN if you want to check that out. Best Championship Performance, by the way, Jalen Brunson. Other than that, the Muhammad Ali Sports Humanitarian Award went to Steph Curry. Best College Athlete, like I told you, Men's Sports, was Mendoza. So Jimmy V Award went to Jim Abbott. So shout out to Jim Abbott. Best Play was OG Anunoby with the tip-in in the NBA Finals. So other than that, I'm trying to see if there's any. Best Team, again, was the Knicks. Other than that, I think we pretty much went through them all. Best Golfer, Scottie Scheffler. So there you go. Those just a quick rundown of, again, the award winners last night at the ESPYs. But moving to the NFL, we have been talking about all the lists that have come out as NFL executive scouts and coaches have ranked all positions and have given their top 10 at just about all positions in the NFL. They've done running backs, Bijan being number one, cornerbacks, A.J. Terrell not in the top 10, but an honorable mention. Tight ends, Kyle Pitts came in number 8. Interior offensive lineman, Chris Lindstrom came in at number 6. And now we're on to wide receivers. They also have done off-ball linebackers, edge rushers, defensive tackles, but quarterbacks too, but no Falcons in those categories. But anywho, moving on to wide receivers. I'm going to start from the top, work my way down to the bottom, and we'll figure out where Drake London is. At number 1, Ja'Marr Chase of the Cincinnati Bengals. Can't argue with that. He was voted as low as 3. He was voted number 1 last year too, but obviously comes in here at number 1. Justin Jefferson coming in at number 2. He got voted as low as 5 in these rankings. Obviously, again, these are NFL scouts, executives, coaches making votes for players to determine this top 10 list that ESPN puts out every year. So obviously he got first place votes, but he also got fifth place votes as well too. But he stays at number 2. That's where he was last year as well. Number 3, Jackson Smith and Jigba. Last year was unranked. This year goes all the way up to number 3 after a huge season and helping the Seattle Seahawks win a Super Bowl. But he got some first place votes. He also got some seventh place votes. That was his lowest ranking. And 4th, Puka Nacua, Los Angeles Rams. He got voted as high as, he got third place votes, was his highest vote, but
He did. Some people did have him

in the unranked category. Last year, he was an honorable mention, so he moves all the way up from being an honorable mention to number four in this top 10 this year. At number five, Amon-Ra St. Brown of the Detroit Lions. He got his highest vote was second place. Lowest vote was unranked. And last year, he ranked number eight on this list. Moves up to number five this year. Number six, CeeDee Lamb. Highest vote was third. Lowest vote was unranked. Last year's number four moves down a couple of spots to number six. Number seven, George Pickens. So back-to-back Cowboys wide receivers coming in at six and seven. Had to do it. I'm sorry. But George got as high as a fifth-place vote, as low as an unranked vote. Last year he was unranked, so goes from being unranked into the top 10 at number 7. And number 8, Nico Collins of the Houston Texans. His highest ranking, or his highest vote that he got was 3rd. Lowest vote he got was unranked. Last year he was 8, coming in at number 8 again this year. And number 9, A.J. Brown. Highest vote he got was for 6th. Lowest vote he got was for to be unranked. Last year he was 5th, moves down a few spots after a little bit of a tumultuous season, I guess you could call it, with the Eagles, and now he's moving on, and he is now a New England Patriot. And at number 10, it's not Drake London. It is, in fact, Davante Adams comes in at number 10. He got as high as a 6th-place vote. Obviously, he was he got as low as the unranked vote. And last year, he was in the honorable mentions category. So, gets out of the honorable mention category and gets into the top 10. So, again, your top 10 NFL wide receivers as voted on by NFL coaches, scouts, and executives. Number 1, Ja'Marr Chase. Number 2, Justin Jefferson. Number 3, Jackson Smith and Jigba. Number 4, Puka Nacua. Number 5, Amon-Ra St. Brown. Number 6, CeeDee Lamb. Number 7, George Pickens. Number 8, Nico Collins. Number 9, A.J. Brown. And number 10, Davante Adams. So, where the heck is Drake London in all this? He is, in fact, an honorable mention. Drake London, this is what an NFL coordinator had to say about him. Really solid in most areas, great at the 50-50 catch, great in the red zone. He won't take the top off as often as some others. More of a possession guy, but really good in his role. He'd probably be more of a household name with better QB play. That is what, again, one NFL coordinator had to say about Drake London. Now, I have to say, it would have been very tough for me to put Drake London in the top 10. The only argument I think you could make is swapping Davante Adams out for Drake London, but even with the year Davante Adams had last year with Matthew Stafford, it's hard. Now, Davante Adams had some good quarterback play.

0: because he can't throw himself the football. He can't get himself the football. And he is unfortunately attached to, he can only do as well as his quarterbacks at the end of the day. And he has proven to still be quarterback proof, even with, again, mid at best quarterback play. But it's unfortunate because you do agree, even though he's starting to become a household name now. He's starting to. He's on his way there. He's on his track there. He is, I think, just scraping the ice as far as becoming a household name. And I do agree with what that NFL coordinator said. With better quarterback play, he'd probably already be a household name. And he might just have overtaken Devontae Adams for that 10th spot. Because it's hard to put him over A.J. Brown or Nico Collins or anybody else on this list. But I think he could have at least cracked the top 10 with better quarterback play and at least maybe overtaken that Devontae Adams spot. Now, look, you got some other good names in the honorable mention category because, look, there's a lot of good wide receivers in the league, and it's hard to rank, making a top 10 list. It's hard to get in that top 10, but just to give you a little bit of context, other names in the honorable mention category were Malik Nabers, Mike Evans, Zay Flowers, Tyreek Hill, Jameson Williams were the other names in the honorable mention category. And in the also receiving votes category, Alec Pierce, T. Higgins, DK Metcalf, Terry McLaurin, Garrett Wilson, Devontae Smith, Ladd McConkey, Brian Thomas Jr., Jalen Waddle, Chris Olave. So there's some good talent in there who also got good quarterbacks. So again, I don't think this is any sort of slight at Drake London because, look, this is a competitive list right here when you talk about top 10 wide receivers. And I do think it's fair to, to have Drake maybe at that number 11 spot. I think that's completely fair. So I'm not mad at Drake being out of the top 10. I think you could maybe make an argument for him being in the top 10, but I don't think you can get mad at it because, again, Devontae Adams has been doing it at a high level for a long time, and all these other guys in the top 10, it feels like they kind of have it all, where Drake doesn't necessarily have that, again, super speedy component where he's going to beat you over the top. It feels like these guys in the top 10 maybe do a little bit better of can do a little bit better of a job of beating defenses and beating corners off the top. Over the top, I should say. So, not mad at it. You just wonder. To me, it's a matter of you just wonder if Drake had better quarterback play, more consistent quarterback play, where he would be in this list. Because I do think he would probably crack the top 10. So, anywho, that is where Drake London ranks amongst the best wide receivers in the league. He's in the honorable mentions category, right on the outside looking in. And obviously, you can let me know how you're feeling about Drake London's standings when it comes to NFL executive scouts and coaches ranking their top 10 wide receivers. Again, Drake London coming in the honorable mentions category. All right, when we come back here on the Hometown Take, we got more NFL headlines to get to. Actually, a little bit of a not as slow day in the NFL, but we got some big news as far as one guy who is staying in the NFC South and staying on a rival team of the Falcons. We'll talk about that next here on the Hometown Take, live in the Kia Studios with your boy Dylan Matthews here on a Thursday morning on Sports Radio 92.9 The Game and the Odyssey app.
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3: For the most part, good looking rush hour. One exception on the west side on westbound I-20 Fulton Industrial Boulevard. Several cars involved that one right lane block, maybe the two right lanes block, but I can tell you this, it's heavy, very, very slow back beyond 285. I'm Laura Houston with Odyssey Atlanta Traffic.
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Live in the Kia Studios with your boy Dylan Matthews here on a Thursday morning. Hope y'all are doing well. 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Got to get into some NFL news here as we had a little bit of movement in the NFL yesterday. Before we get to that, though, if you're just joining us, started off the show obviously talking about the match between Argentina and England yesterday. Argentina, crazy late match comeback. They were down 1-0, headed into the 85th minute, and then scored two goals in the 85th minute and the 92nd minute to win it 2-1 over England. And I absolutely did not think they were going to be able to pull it off. I thought they were done, but they just found a way, and they prevailed. Lionel Messi assisted on the first goal that Enzo Fernandez put in the back of the net, and he took the corner kick and helped Lautaro Martinez score the game-winning goal in the, again, 92nd minute. Argentina, it just felt like they really put the pressure on England, especially towards the end of the game, and that pressure for them luckily resulted in goals. Possession, though, was very much in favor of Argentina. 64-36 possession in favor of Argentina. Shots on goal was 5-2 in favor of Argentina. Big chances created, 3-1. Now, I mean, England did capitalize on their big chance, but again, it just felt like Argentina was consistently put the pressure on, but it just felt like they couldn't get anything to find the back of the net until right there at the end. It felt like maybe the dam kind of finally broke for Argentina, and again, they were able to get it done. So crazy, crazy match. A great match, I think, for Atlanta, kind of to a great final match for the city of Atlanta to have. As, again, you've heard nothing but good things about what a good host city Atlanta has been. And so for them to get a match like that, for us to get a match like that at the end, definitely felt fitting for sure. And so now the 2026 FIFA World Cup final is set, and it's going to be Spain versus Argentina. Lamine Yamal, excuse me, versus Lionel Messi and Argentina. And the third place match will be between France and England on Saturday, 5 o'clock. The final will be between, again, Spain and Argentina at 3 o'clock on Sunday. So should be a fun one. Expecting nothing but absolute cinema, but I am right now leaning towards Spain just because, man, they've looked good all tournament, don't get me wrong, but I can't get past how good they looked against France. I really can't. Just the way they were able to be so clinical with their passes, be so clean with their passes, control the possession, and really just completely take France out of their game. Take Kylian Mbappe. They really did a good job of shutting him down and neutralizing him. So I was just really impressed with Spain and how so many of their players are comfortable with the ball and can get out of pressure situations without turning over the ball. And I wonder if Spain is going to be able to do the same thing to Messi that they were able to do against Mbappe, as far as really just kind of taking him out of the game, not giving him any chances to do much with the ball. And so, again, I really wonder if Spain can implement that same thing against Argentina. Now, Messi's different now. Messi's a whole different animal. But it does, again, they did a really good job of it, again, against Mbappe.

Mbappe in France, and so I'm wondering if they can pull off the same feat against Messi in Argentina. So that's going to be the number one thing I'm looking out for. But again, even though I'm leaning towards Spain as far as I think they'll probably get the job done, it's still very, very hard for me to go against Argentina right now because they just find a way to win. And that's what they've done in this entire tournament. They just found a way to win. Down 2-0 late in the match against Egypt. Found a way to win 3-2. Back and forth game. Pushed to the brink by Cape Verde. I mean, found a way to win. And then yesterday, down 2-1 going into the 85th minute. Found a way to win. This team with Messi is just never out of it. And they just find a way. That's been the theme for Argentina this year. They just find a way to get it done. Probably ain't going to look pretty and won't be in dominating fashion, but they just figure out how to get it done. And that's the most important thing. So we'll see. Like I said, should be a pretty fun match coming up here on Sunday. Again, that one, that match starting at 3 o'clock. But it is Hometown Take with your boy Dylan Matthews here on a Thursday morning. Appreciate you tuning in again. You've been talking a lot about what went down in Atlanta yesterday here in the ATL. Final match here in Atlanta. The second semifinal match, again, between Argentina and England. Been talking a lot about that. Just got done. Last segment talking about Drake London not cracking the top 10 as far as the top 10 NFL wide receivers voted on by NFL execs, scouts, and coaches. Drake London makes the honorable mention category, and an NFL coordinator said about Drake that he's really solid in most areas, great at the 50-50 catch, great in the red zone. He won't take the top off as often as some others, more of a possession guy, but really good in his role. He'd probably be more of a household name with a better QB play. And I can't argue with the assessment that that NFL coordinator had with Drake, because again, he probably is right now, he might be the best 50-50 catch guy in the NFL. Definitely great in the red zone, but he's not going to take the top off with his speed. We know that. Definitely more possession wide receiver, but he's great in his role. And yes, he probably would already be a household name with more consistent QB play, but he's still been quarterback proof throughout his career. And so you just wonder, again, I'm not upset at the top 10 because the top 10 I think was very valid. Ja'Marr Chase coming in at number one, Justin Jefferson number two, Jackson Smith and Jigba number three, Puka Nacua number four, Amon-Ra St. Brown number five, CeeDee Lamb number six, George Pickens seven, Nico eight, A.J. Brown number nine, and Devontae Adams 10. I mean, you can make an argument that Drake can maybe be at 10, but again, I think Devontae Adams, think that maybe a little bit of the gap that where maybe where Devontae gets Drake is that Devontae is, I think, still a little bit better speed-wise as far as a deep threat goes. And again, better quarterback play, slightly better. No, numbers might not be slightly better because of, again, Drake, he was injured, but still, numbers were there for the most part. But just think if Drake London, or if just think if Drake London had a Matthew Stafford throwing him the ball, or a Joe Burrow throwing him the ball, or even a Jared Goff throwing him the ball for that matter, and how his numbers would look at that point. So it is just unfortunate that his ranking in this is heavily affected by the Falcons' very inconsistent quarterback play here over the last few years. And you just wonder again with just above average quarterback play where Drake London would be on this list. I think he would definitely crack the top 10 at that point. So just had that conversation if you're just tuning in. Some other NFL news that we have to get to. Alvin Kamara staying put with the New Orleans Saints. The Aints is keeping their running back, y'all. He will play for the Saints in 2026 on a rework deal. His agent confirmed that to NFL Network yesterday. And this is what Kamara's agent, Brad Sakala, had to say. He said, quote, Alvin's goal and the team's goal was for him to remain with the Saints and to retire a Saint.
That is what, again, Kamara's agent told NFL Network's

Ian Rapoport and Mike Garofalo yesterday. Kamara was set to make up to $11.5 million in base salary this season, and although the Saints renegotiated his contract for salary cap purposes in March, in addition, $3 million of that salary became guaranteed last year. So they worked it out, figured it out, and Kamara's going to be back with the Saints. And look, I know he's not the Alvin Kamara of old. He's definitely a little bit longer in the tooth, maybe not quite as dynamic, maybe not quite as explosive, but he's still a hell of a player. And he's still definitely going to be on the game plan in week four and week 17 when we got the Yanks on the schedule. I can tell you that much. So, look, as much as I hate to do this, and I do in fact hate to do this, the Yanks do have some talent. They do got some talent. They obviously brought back Caden Ellis. Going to be keeping Alvin Kamara. The Yanks, unfortunately, are a little bit similar to us in our situation as far as a lot is going to be on what kind of production they get out of the quarterback position. Now, they don't have a quarterback competition in New Orleans like we do, but a lot is going to be on the shoulders of Tyler Shuck. And the biggest question for the Saints is what we saw in the second half of the season from the Saints and Tyler Shuck, is that what we can expect this season? Or is Tyler Shuck going to take a little bit of a step back from the hot ending he had to last season? That is going to be the biggest question. So we'll see how it all plays out. But Alvin Kamara is staying a Saint, and he will be with the Aints next season. Some other quick NFL news for you before we got to get up on out of here. George Pickens, we're talking about top 10 wide receivers. He did indeed make that list, coming in at number 7. He is officially going to play the 2026 season on the $27.3 million franchise tender after yesterday's 4 p.m. deadline for tag players to agree on long-term contracts passed. This, again, was expected after the Cowboys announced before the NFL draft in April that they did not plan to hold talks on a long-term contract with Pickens. And the last time the Cowboys signed a player tagged for the first time to an extension was wide receiver Dez Bryant back in 2015. George Pickens said, "It's just football first." He said, like the tag and all that, it's just football first. He said that after the first day of Cowboys mandatory minicamp. So he's focused, and I think he's taking the right approach to it. At the end of the day, go ball out. Somebody's going to pay you. Or the Cowboys will franchise tag you again, and you're going to get your money that way. So as long as George Pickens handles his business, does what he has to do, hopefully, again, the main thing is he needs to stay healthy. But even if he does have some sort of injury, he's young enough, too, where he's going to get his bag. It's nothing, as long as this, knock on whatever this table is made out of, because, don't want to wish any sort of injury on anybody. Hopefully he stays healthy. And as long as he stays relatively healthy, and even if he does have some sort of injury, as long as it's not anything like career-ending or career-threatening, he's going to be able to get his bag from somewhere. Somebody going to pay that, man. I guarantee you that. So George Pickens, though, officially going to be playing the upcoming season on the $27.3 million franchise tag. So that's how that goes. In other Cowboys news, too, pass rusher Charles Snowden did get suspended 3 games by the NFL. He is eligible to take part in all the Cowboys preseason activities, including preseason games. The suspension will take effect after the NFL's roster deduction of 53 players. The reason for his suspension was not stated, but he reached a plea agreement in January to resolve a DUI arrest from 2024 when he played for the Raiders. So maybe that is, part of it, probably the reason for it. But anywho, those are some quick NFL headlines for you here. And that is my time. I appreciate y'all tuning in. We got the morning shift coming up next. 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Like I said, the morning shift coming up next. Another meathead edition of the morning shift. Allie Maxill and Simon getting some good R&R. So it's Mikey Pete, Mike Johnson, Squid Billy, Bo Morgan, and myself. We'll be hanging out.

0: ready to entertain you for the next 3 hours. Morning Shift coming up next here on Sports Radio 92.9 The Game, the Odyssey app. Until I talk to y'all tomorrow on a Friday. Y'all have a great rest of y'all day. Peace.
1: 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Come up on Thursday's show, we'll talk Argentina and England. 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We'll talk about it at 6 a.m. Morning Shift, Sports Radio 92.9 The Game.

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2: Not looking good on the west side. Still seeing delays there. In fact, the backup's grown on westbound I-20, Fulton Industrial Boulevard. Travel advisory there. Injury wreck. A couple of the right lanes are blocked. Only the left lane getting through. So really backing up now. It's backed up beyond the 285 interchange. Hollowell Parkway, great alternate route. Also construction, westbound Georgia 316 at High Hope Road. One lane taken away. I'm Laura Houston with Odyssey Atlanta Traffic.
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0: twinkle in my pride today because I feel like we showed up and showed out for the World Cup when it was here.
1: Job well done.
0: And not only did we have a great representation, but we had one of the best semifinal games that I've seen in a long time in the Cup, and the best of the two. This and look, that's not really something we didn't do really much to that, but we got a great draw. We had Argentina multiple times here. We had Spain here early. Now they're both playing in the final on Sunday. But like this city, just I just feel like there was it would just went as smooth as it feels like it possibly could have went, other than a little hiccup apparently late yesterday between Argentina fans fighting each other at offsite.
2: Yeah, that too, there's nothing we can do about.
0: Yeah, yeah. Like as Jason Longshore called them, if the Argentines want to fight each other, there's nothing I'm gonna do.
2: Yeah,
0: and nothing that you know any of us can step in. But I just feel like it really went off phenomenally, and you got to give a lot of kudos to the city, to the mayor, to the police force here, and all the people at, we can call it this again, Mercedes-Benz Stadium.
2: Yeah, I'm thinking the same thing, man. And so I made my kids sit down and watch like 2 minutes of the game yesterday. And I mentioned yesterday that my son, like the only athlete he knows who he is Lionel Messi. And like he hurt, so we were on vacation, and a couple of the older cousins down at the beach would watch TV, and they'd just start like, Messi, Messi. So my son, just like any typical five-year-old, just sees this, and he doesn't know anything about anything. And, you know, I'm trying to like kind of teach him a little, like what's, he's like, I'm like, they scored a goal. And he's like, oh, they scored a goal. And it was like offsides. And he's like, what's offsides? I'm like, dude, buckle up. Because oh, this is not going to make a ton of sense. And my wife goes, buddy, I don't even know what that means.
3: It's hard for me to even understand.
2: Yeah, she's like, I don't even know what that means.
0: You know the best way to maybe explain it to him, and I don't even know if he knows this because he's still a very young kid. Even though he's 5'6",
2: he's almost 6 years old. Which is crazy, but yeah, he's still very young.
0: But like, just be like, it's a penalty. Just it's a penalty, like in football, where if a penalty happens, that's the problem. You go into all that, and he's like, huh,
2: dude?
0: Like,
2: no. Here's the
0: black
2: thing.
0: Flag.
2: Here's the thing with 5-year-olds. Here's the thing with 5-year-olds. When 5-year-olds, they don't stop at like it's a waterfall of questions. So if I were to say it's a penalty, he'd go, "What's penalty?" And I'd say, "Well, that means he broke the rules." "Well, why'd he break the rules?" I'm like, "Well,"
3: or just, "What rule did he break?"
2: Yeah, what rule did he break? Well, he's trying really hard, and you know, this rule called offsides. Well, what's offsides? Well, it's like when he's behind this guy before the other guy kicks it.
0: Yeah.
2: Well, why do you do that? I'm like, well, he's trying, you know.
3: Why can't he be behind him?
2: Yeah, like, why do they have that rule? I'm like, dude, it's just an absolute waterfall of questions at that age. And yeah, my son, I made him sit down though, because you know what hit me yesterday? We had Jason Longshore on to finish the show. And when Jason said there will be a billion people watching this game around the world.
0: He said billions. He used the S.
2: Yeah, billions. Okay. So I wanted my son is big into, like, my son all the time will ask me YouTube videos or something. He'll go, "Daddy, can we watch a video about the biggest things in the world, or like the craziest numbers in the world?" Like he like really latches on to numbers or like the biggest. He wants to know what the longest things in the world or the tallest things are. Huge. So like, I was trying to explain to him that, like, dude, there's only like 8 billion people in the world. So like, one out of every eight is watching this game. And when I explained to him that he had actually been in that stadium, you know, to watch Atlanta United or whatever else down in the stadium, like his jaw dropped. That stopped the waterfall of questions for just a couple of minutes. He kind of started looking at the TV like, wait, what? Like,
3: there?
2: Billions of people? That's crazy.
0: What's funny is we are in such different stages of parenthood because, like, right now, the interaction I have is if I put on a Miss Rachel song and Melrose starts doing, like, the little dances to it or whatever you want to call it. And she looks at me like, "Hey, why ain't you dancing?"
2: Yeah.
0: And she looks at me like, "Dance, monkey, dance." And I'm like, you need to participate,
3: Dad.
0: And I'm trying to participate. And I'm like, all right, I'm dumber than my kid. Because I don't know. I haven't learned these.
2: Wait till you get in the Danny Go face. That's the next level of Miss Rachel. That's when you have to actually stand up and dodge the sharks coming at your face. Go left. Go right. And you're like, I don't want to do this right now.
3: And Bo, hopefully this makes you feel better. You aren't dumb. You just got to learn the choreography.
0: I know I'm not. No, I mean, no, yeah.
2: Please
0: you're
2: don't
0: right.
2: learn the choreography.
0: No, it's funny as I'm

0: What's funny is I'm looking at my kid trying to mimic her. So yeah. She sees that I'm doing it, and I'm like, but I don't want to screw her up. So I'm like, what if I just don't do it? But it's cool that he's learning. Yeah, when I watch sports, don't ask me questions. Ugh. Like, so what's funny is, and this is one of the biggest conversations we have. When Amy and I, most of the time now, she's like, you know what? I'm walking away. Yeah. I don't like the way you act when you watch sports. Although I'm decently calm most of the time. But like, what happened there? And they're like, I do rely on guys like the good analysts, like Troy Aikman, these kind of guys. And so if I'm trying to figure out what the call is, what happened?
1: Yeah.
0: And I'm like, and I don't answer. She's like, hey, what happened? And so I start, and then she goes, well, how do you know that? And I go, if you would not ask me what happened, if you would listen to Troy Aikman explain it to you,
1: yes,
0: you would know.
1: Yes.
0: But I don't say it.
1: Yeah.
0: I don't say it in a very, it's like when you get mad at me because I'm like, no, you're like, hey, chill out a little bit. It's like
1: volume goes from 10 to 4.
0: It's not what I say. And I've learned this as an adult. It's how I say it.
1: Right.
0: She's like, you don't have to be a jerk about it. And I'm like sitting there like, if you would just
1: give me a second.
0: If you would just listen and don't ask me, but just listen, you might know, because I don't know everything right off the top of my head. I have to hear too, because there might be something I didn't see because you're not seeing the whole field.
1: Yeah.
0: Or there might be a call coming, maybe a penalty. You know, there's so much you don't always know. So it's just like,
1: I will tell you this. I'll give you a dad hacks for the guys out there. There's a dad hack, because I got multiple TVs in my living room. I have to. But with this job, you have to, right? If you have kids, like they don't want to watch the Braves game, right? So I have dad hacked this thing to where my second TV is a Roku, right? I know you're a Fire Stick guy. My second TV is a Roku. Well, guess what Roku has on the remote? Headphone jack.
2: Really?
1: Bro, headphone jack on the Roku. All right. So what you do is you get into that headphone jack, you pop that Roku remote in your pocket, and you can do whatever you need to in the room. If you need to buy yourself 30 minutes, like if you're out there right now and you're, hey, I got to watch the second half of the Falcons game or something. My kids are young. They always want to watch Disney Plus. They always want to throw on Elsa. Bro, that Roku remote, if you can find that second one, or just maybe use your iPad and pop those earbuds in, that thing is a game changer, son. A game changer. When you really need to buckle down and you got something you really want to see.
0: Let me tell you something. My iPad has been the MVP for me because I have walked around with the AirPods in doing that.
1: That's exactly right.
0: The other thing is when we got home from vacation, we have that, they call it the hatch.
1: Yeah.
0: It's a sound machine.
1: Yeah, exactly.
0: And we had packed it. We got home. And we literally just got, like, we just walked in, we just picked up mail, everything, and can't find the hatch.
1: Oh,
0: and Amy's, and we use that because not only does it allow us to move freely through the house, she's used to that. And Amy's like, what are we going to do? And I said, I got it, don't worry about it. And I went and got my Bluetooth golf speaker.
1: Yeah.
0: Powered it up, and I put it on charge, and I got like a little power strip there.
1: Yeah.
0: And I got my iPad, which hooks to it.
1: White noise.
0: And I just played Spotify.
1: Yeah.
0: White noise on the sound noises on repeat. Yeah. Yep. And I played it all night, and I was like,
1: that's clutch, man.
0: And
1: clutch.
0: I
1: you got to.
0: And the good thing is, the iPad could be in any room in the house and still connected. So you ain't kidding. Like, we were just talking about how technologically unadvanced we are.
1: Yes.
0: At times.
1: I've been fighting Gmail all morning.
0: The little things that we know, you just use over and over and over again to your advantage.
1: What's crazy about it, too, and I do want to talk about the Open because we're finally, there's live sports on.
0: The
1: which
0: what?
1: Which we never get.
0: The
1: you
0: what?
1: Heard me. I'm going to call it the Open. You can call it whatever you want to.
3: The British Open, stand on it.
1: I just look at it and it says the Open. But I will say it is funny because y'all deal with the same thing. When the in-laws or the grandmothers watch the kid, they just laugh at you because you're like, well, here's the hatch. Here's the, they're like, nah, dog, I don't need that.
0: Yeah.
1: I'm like, yeah, good. But it'll make things easy. No, they'll be fine. Like, I got it. Like, please go away.
0: Yeah.
1: I don't need your information about what, bottle or what sippy or like all that. Like, bro, we'll figure it out.
0: Dude,
3: they're like, I'm not new to this. I'm true to this.
1: Yeah, bro. Yeah. Like, yeah, I'm old school in the game.
0: Is it kind of like a Vegas vacation? Like, oh, we'll get, call, I'll call the

0: babysitter, and he opens up. He goes into a bin and grabs a bag of snakes and throws them out. Round up, kids!
1: Yeah.
0: And like with Cousin Eddie, but it's literally like, babysitter?
1: Yeah.
0: We used to throw our kids in the backyard in a sandbox and be like, hey, older one, give them a bath at 8 o'clock and put them to bed.
1: Yeah, dude, it's absolutely crazy, but you're right, man. It was a great game yesterday to circle
0: unbelievable.
1: Back. Between Argentina and England. I feel like they messed up a little bit with some of the early substitutions, kind of settled in. It was like, bro, you can't do that against the Argentine national team and think that you're going to, you know, just run away with this thing, you know, parking the bus.
0: Yeah, they kind of did what they did against Mexico, where they kind of went back into, like you said, park the bus mode. And I'm not saying they went in full park the bus, but they went enough to where it became an onslaught. And you give Messi and some of those guys enough chances. The runs that Argentina was making were brilliant yesterday.
1: Yeah.
0: But dude, give Messi credit, because this is what I was trying to, I've been trying to talk about every time we have one of our, you know, Longshore or Abe or whatever on, like, is, you know, Messi is so good that he's not just a guy that scores. Like, Mbappe is more of a scorer. Messi can create in multiple ways, and he did yesterday with two more assists. I think he's the number one goal scorer in World Cup history and the number one assist leader in World Cup history.
1: Yeah.
0: That's an amazing stat for that guy.
1: Yeah, it definitely is, man. And it was just exciting to watch. And that's one of the reasons why I brought my kids in there. I'm like, hey,

0: to watch, and that's one of the reasons why I brought my kids in there. I'm like, hey, you ain't gonna see the game played at a level like this very much, all right? In a situation like this with billions watching, you need to get in here and at least watch 5 minutes of this. And look, my daughter ain't gonna remember, but maybe my son will, and he knew who Messi was, so I thought it was really fun. And really, like you said, man, it was a really cool moment for the city of Atlanta. Not only yesterday, but over the last couple of weeks, we put our best foot forward. The amount of feedback that I see online from some of the international fans, you know, look, our buddy Bing flew into the airport yesterday. He was talking about walking through the airport. He said it was an absolute scene in there. Just people everywhere. He said that he came from Dallas to Atlanta yesterday. He said the Argentines or Argentinians were like rushing to the front of the plane to try to get to the game because they were running late. And it was like, bro, sorry. We got a game to get to. Yeah. You know what I mean? So they were trying to do that. So a lot of fun, man. And if you went down there, appreciate you guys doing that and putting your best foot forward. All right, we do got to go to break. Reminder, this hour is brought to you by Morgan & Morgan. When we come back, we are going to talk a little bit about the Open. It's on TV right now. Also, Drake London comes in at some point in the article yesterday from ESPN, from the NFL execs and coaches. We'll talk about his ranking and that, the other guys around him, and where he fits moving forward for the Atlanta Falcons. Stick with us. It's the Morning Shift, Sports Radio, 92.9 The Game.
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3: Overturned vehicle now in Cumberland. South on I-75, the ramp to 285, completely shut down. So seeing delays now on I-75. Also crashed north on 75-85 at Pine Street. That's in the center lane. That's backing up rapidly. Had some activity Norcross, south on I-85 at Indian Trail. Injury wreck there. At least one lane blocked. You can always move over, try out Satellite Boulevard instead. And we have a little bit of good news on the west side. The westbound I-20, Fulton Industrial, lanes are getting through, but it's still heavy back to 285. I'm Laurie Houston with Odyssey Atlanta Traffic.
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1: Argentina did it again. Just when you think they're in danger, they find a way. They beat England 2-1 with both goals coming after the 85th minute. It really is spectacular to see how Argentina is at its best at the end of matches. They advance to play Spain in the World Cup final, looking to defend their title. I'm Denton Day.
2: When you first saw her, she was out walking her dog. 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Your foot was on the gas and her life was on the line. 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

0: Dale is your archetype.
1: Yeah. Dang. Oh, because my body type.
0: Yeah, I'm just
1: saying, like, as far as, like, my ability to do this job. You know what I mean?
0: Yeah, as far as my...
1: Look, I was going to say, if I'm jock, like, I need to retire.
0: No,
1: if I'm jock, around the point.
0: No,
1: Jalen's
0: a good comparison because you can do it, and you can do it at a high level. He's just, you know, not your preferred role.
2: I'm like the guard that you think should be able to bring the ball up, but, like, doesn't have the handles, and you're like, why is he so sloppy with his ball handling? Like, I don't know, man.
0: There was maybe a pause in there, but, you know, let it go.
2: Dude, you got to stop with that pausing because you can't pause me. You do that stuff to me in the middle. I'm trying to like think something, and I'm like, all right, I'm done. I don't know what I was saying.
1: I love it, man. All right, we're going to get into these wide receiver rankings here in just a minute, which this has been a lot of fun to kind of break these down. I've said it a number of times. The Open is on TV. It was fun to get in here and flip the TVs on and check out the Open and see who's leading and see where all these guys are at. They've been playing for what? 5 hours now, I want to say.
2: I mean, at least because I woke up and I went to my app and the first thing I saw for my TV was the Open. And I go, okay, well, it was the Spanish.
1: Oh, okay.
2: It was the Spanish broadcast.
1: Oh, yeah, you got that.
2: So I had to go to Peacock to find it. And
1: a little bilingual, actually.
2: Yeah, and they were already like, the group I was watching was already like six holes in. This was like 3:20 this morning, so... we're 6:20 now. So they've had to have been playing about 4 hours already.
0: I'm now very intrigued to know how a Spanish golf broadcast.
1: Yeah, do they whisper too?
2: It's called
1: the Spanish.
2: It's called the Telemundo.
1: Yeah, do they
2: channel?
1: Yeah.
2: And it just popped up because it was sports.
0: I
2: clicked on it.
0: I need to go listen.
2: You want to see what it sounds like?
0: Yeah, I just want to know what it sounds like in the delivery.
2: I mean, it sounds like Spanish guys doing a golf. Broadcast.
1: Okay.
2: Like,
1: that's awesome, man.
2: They're talking more in golf voices.
0: Okay.
2: But really fast.
0: Yeah.
1: Bryson DeChambeau just absolutely destroyed a golf ball. So that's not shocking. But
2: it's going
1: to be fun to kind of keep track of this over the next couple mornings.
2: I thoroughly enjoy the British show. What I enjoy is that the majors are all different, right?
1: Yeah.
2: And
1: all very unique.
2: The Masters is the same course every year. It's the only one that's the same course every single year as far as the majors, and it's its own thing. And then you go to the PGA Championship, which goes around, but it's more built for, you know, getting around the course, scoring. Then the U.S. Open is more, they try to become a mixture of like the PGA and the British Open, to where they have rough, like really tough roughs, but it's also an American course. And then you have the British Open, which to me is essentially like you drove out to, you know, drove west into like Alabama, maybe even Mississippi, and you found a huge farm.
1: Yeah.
2: And you said, what I'm going to do is...
1: For sale farms over there, one of those.
2: Let the grass grow as tall as it can, and then decide that I'm going to cut it really short and cut fairways out of it and greens.
1: Yeah.
2: And drop a golf course right in it.
1: We're going to cut the fairways, greens, and bunkers, and we're just going to let the rest of it grow wild.
2: Yeah, and you're going to get a lot of flat, a little bit of hill, but mainly flat, and just say, hey, you hit the fairway, you'll score all day long.
1: Yeah.
2: And today we're getting very dry for over there, dry and warm day. And they're coming out. I think Scotty has already birdied three of the first five holes.
1: Yeah.
2: So they're going to score today.
1: Yeah, they are. It does look like they're going to be some low rounds. I'm sure that the conditions will change. They always do in this tournament from the first day to the fourth. But you never know what you're going to get. And it does look like these guys are kind of locked in. DeChambeau just cut the corner on that drive and found himself in the fairway. I'm sure he's going to find himself in a good position for a birdie in just 1 second too. All right, look, let's pivot a little bit. Let's talk about the NFL. We're just a couple of weeks out from really being in the thick of training camp and some of the storylines, and I'm excited to get out to Flowery Branch. We've been covering these position ranking countdowns. These are not from a writer. These are from NFL executives and coaches. Jeremy Fowler does a nice job with this, kind of puts this out. He's plugged in. He gets all this information from these scouts and everything else, allows them to sort of rank things and That's one of the reasons I like talking about it, because it's not just like one guy's opinion. Like, you're actually getting kind of a composite and people that are really in the know about

0: how they are viewed from the NFL's standpoint. And the top 10 wide receiver list came out yesterday. And I'm not sure, like, where I thought Drake would be. We've had this conversation a couple of times. I think Drake London is a top 8 wide receiver. I remember counting it during the season and going, okay, I can think of 7 that are probably better, more of like the game breaking style as opposed to the guy that's going to body somebody up. But nonetheless, he does not land inside the top 10 on this list. And I know you've kind of gone through it. I'm going to go ahead and name off these top 10. And you first of all, let me just ask this without going too far into this conversation. Do you think Drake London should be in the top 10?
1: I do. I think all the guys that are listed in this top 10 you're about to name off are worthy of the conversation.
0: Okay.
1: Okay.
0: That's what I was going to say. I want to list this off, and I was going to say, hey, stop me when you get to where you think that Drake London kind of belongs. Like when I get to a guy that you think is in at least Drake London's neighborhood, I want you to stop me. Okay. So number 1 was Ja'Marr Chase for Cincinnati. Number 2, Justin Jefferson, Minnesota. I don't think a lot of people are shocked, especially when you get to number 3, Jaxon Smith-Njigba, who was the offensive player of the year, I believe, last year for the Seattle Seahawks, the Super Bowl winners. Puka has just put up absolutely insane numbers. He comes in at number 4. Amon-Ra St. Brown for the Detroit Lions comes in at number 5. He's extremely twitchy and does some good things. 6, CeeDee Lamb for the Dallas Cowboys. His teammate, George Pickens, comes in at number 7 for the Dallas Cowboys.
1: All right, there's our conversation right there.
0: Okay.
1: Now, I think George Pickens

0: Texans comes in at number 8. That's when my eyes started to open just a little bit.
1: I'm with you there too.
0: Just a little bit.
1: I think Nico and Drake are a little bit different, obviously.
0: Yeah.
1: But I don't think there's none of me that thinks Nico Collins is top 10 worthy and Drake London not.
0: Yeah, I think that's the and look, I'm not nitpicking this. If you're out there going, no, Nico's good. Okay, like you can I feel like you can make that argument. You get past that, you get to AJ Brown. All right, AJ Brown, who obviously is with the New England Patriots now after a crazy couple of years in Philadelphia. I'm with you about AJ Brown. I'm curious to see what he does finally playing for a quarterback that I feel like is AJ Brown friendly. Right? And,
1: yeah.
0: And that's not a Jalen Hurts shot. I mean, I'm a massive Jalen Hurts fan, but I don't know that he was AJ Brown friendly. I think that AJ Brown needs that guy that's ready to deliver that ball down the middle of the field and make some of those precision throws, and I just don't think that's Jalen's game.
1: I'm also interested to see AJ Brown playing with a coach he respects again.
0: Touché.
1: And I don't think he respected Sirianni in Philadelphia. Look, Sirianni's he's a Super Bowl winning coach. I don't like his personality. I don't like the way he acts at times. I think he has some things figured out because he won a Super Bowl. And whether you like some of the things he does or not, that's the thing. But I also don't think he had certain players respecting that locker room last year, and A.J. Brown's one of them. A.J. Brown, whether you respect Mike Vrabel or not, he does.
0: Yeah.
1: And so I think he will act differently because he's starting to get in this Stephon Diggs range where his attitude brings down his how good he is. It takes away from it other than, you know, helping it be better.
0: Yeah, and it's, I don't even know if it's so much the attitude, it's the quirkiness, right? It's like the attitude is not reading a book on the sideline, but maybe it is. You know, you have to ask those questions in real time as you're watching AJ Brown going about his business. To round out the top 10, Devontae Adams with the Los Angeles Rams is on this list at number 10. Don't get me wrong. I think Devontae Adams is incredible. He's also, I don't think, he's been in the league, 10 years now? He's the only guy in his 30s on this list, and he's 33. And I just don't know that we're ever going to see peak Devontae Adams.
1: Yeah, I think him being on this list to me is a little bit of revisionist history of who he's been.
0: Yeah.
1: He was not ranked on this list last year. I think he's still a phenomenal player, but I don't see him as that top tier guy anymore. And to me, you got to be a one. It's weird to me that there are twos on this list, and one of the better twos is left off in T. Higgins.
0: Yeah,
2: and I also think as far as Devontae Adams goes, I think him also being on this list is a product of him getting a lot of opportunities because of the attention that gets paid to Puka Nacua and some other, you know, weapons that they have out there in Los Angeles. Because, you know, he's been a good red zone threat, and he scored a lot of touchdowns for the Rams because he's, you know, Puka's kind of acted as that, not necessarily decoy, but he's taken a lot of attention. So I think it's also a product of where he's at.
1: It's a really good point because he had 60 catches last year for only 789 yards, one of his lowest outputs. 14 of those were touchdowns. Dylan's spot on. He got attention in the red area last year. That's where his production came from. You take his red area away, he's a number three.
0: Yeah, I did.
1: As far as production.
0: I did just want to check it because I was curious where T. Higgins gets the, not honorable mention, but also receiving votes.
2: That's brutally
1: disrespectful, honestly.
0: Yeah. All right, so we'll have some of those questions
1: had production. His production was actually right at Devontae Adams. He had 59 for 800 something with 11 touchdowns.
0: Yeah.
1: How is Devontae Adams that much better?
0: This is not a knock on any one of those guys, but I sit there and go, I wonder why the execs see it this way. And obviously that's their own opinion. So, all right, we got to move on. Just a reminder, this hour brought to you by Morgan & Morgan. When we come back, the ACC media days are underway. There's some new tie-breaking policies we need to get into. You know, they got kind of a little jumbled last year. They wanted to make sure they iron some things out. We also have a life squid coming up.
1: Well, one young NFL player figured out that, guess what? That NFL stuff is different. We'll talk about it next on the morning show. Sports Radio 92.9 The Game and
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0: That big mess moving down from Marietta South on I-75 right there at 285, overturned 18-wheeler. That's going to be there for several hours. The 18-wheeler apparently broke open, so a huge mess there. You may want to try an alternate route, maybe try a Cobb Parkway that's backing up. Pretty heavy there backing on Delk Road. Also, Norcross South on I-85, Indian Trail, that problem off to the shoulder. Still seeing some delays. Heavy back towards 316. And finally, northbound 7585 at Pine Street, that wreck off to the shoulder. I'm Lori Houston with Odyssey Atlanta Traffic.
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0: Got one license, little power drills, some screwdrivers, some Allen wrenches. You know what I mean? So that's probably.
1: They got that toolkit that everybody gets when they go to college.
0: Yeah, some loose nails.
1: I love it, man. It's just, look, man. You know what I take away from that when I was doing the yesterday? We're getting close to training camp. Like it's almost ready to go because I start doing the whole, it's the male version of nesting when you get close to training camp. When you know football season's around the corner, you're like, well, I got to get my life together. You know what I mean? I got to get the yard right. I got to get the garage right. I got to do everything I need to do to make sure that I am just stress free when football season hits.
2: That's what last year during this time frame, I was doing the golf cart reconstruction. Basically, I was, you know, basically overhauling my golf cart.
1: Yeah.
2: And I was just looking at a couple of things in the house yesterday and I was like, I look at this.
1: Yep.
2: I look at that.
1: Yep.
2: I do that. And it just like drives me crazy. Like, cause Amy needs to get the emissions on her car.
1: Yep.
2: And she went to do it when we were at the track. And she's like, hey, my check engine light. I was like on the way to the emissions and it randomly came on. I was like, seriously?
1: Yep.
2: Are we serious?
0: That's
2: right
0: the
2: now?
0: Worst timing ever.
2: So I'm like, all right, I got to pull the code. I got to call my guy DJ at Joe's Automotive where I go. And I'm like, all right, DJ, what are we working on?
1: What are we looking at?
2: Plus, he played golf. He played like professionally. He didn't play for the PGA, but he played in like, I think it was the Hooters store back then.
1: Yeah.
2: So I always want to like chop it up with him about the tournaments.
1: Oh, my hands are getting through. Anyways.
0: You have your own, real quick, you have your own code thingy for the car?
2: I have one of those that you can buy. It's like $40 and you plug it into the. You plug it in. There's a little. All the cars
1: little
2: have,
1: port, yeah.
2: have
1: yeah,
2: a little port.
0: Yeah,
2: and you plug it in, and
0: it'll tell you
2: what code it is and what the code stands for.
0: Nice.
2: It'll just say like code A19 C2 02 sensor. I mean, and then you can now look. Sometimes it misreads. I mean, they're not all perfect, but you still need to go to a mechanic.
1: Yeah.
0: Right.
2: You can just get a sense of what you're dealing with.
1: All right. Each Wednesday night, join Damian Daddy Lewis for Prep Sports Nation, a comprehensive look at the teams and athletes making news in high school sports across the state. 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Low prices, love the savings. That's Prep Sports Nation Wednesday nights on Sports Radio 92.9 The Game. All right. Quickly, before we get to a life of squid, want to jump into this ACC tiebreaker policy that has now been implemented, for the ACC title game. And if you remember last year, they had to go to the fifth tiebreaker, which I believe was conference opponent winning percentage, which landed Miami out of the championship game and almost ended in disaster for the ACC. Now they save face a little bit by Miami getting into the college football playoff and Miami making a run all the way to the national title game. But this was almost a disaster. And, so they've made some changes to this. Now the number one tiebreaker still is going to be head to head. But when you look at some of the other things they have going on, basically they're trying to make this fair. And the higher-ranked team, Miami, last season and the policy and everything else that went on, I'll let you get into it a little bit deeper, Bo, but it was almost a disaster for what they had.
2: That's an interesting word to use. That's not how I saw it. Fair. Okay. Fair is in it. I don't think fair is wrong. To me, is they're guaranteeing that they get a team in and that they don't have the wrong team in. See, what they don't want is they don't want to put in a lesser team because of some stupid rule that they should have replaced.
1: Right.
2: And then not get the better team in, and then that lesser team get just beat down, right? And
1: yeah.
2: it looks like embarrassing because most fans are just going to say, well, that's the ACC champion. They don't care that the better team was left out. And so it's much. And look, the ACC has screwed themselves over so many times with some of their dumb rules. The weirdest thing for me is they only have 17 teams. So one team a year is only going to play 8 conference games when they go to 9 this year. And the other way about that is that team won't be punished for only playing 8 because of a loophole in the conference thing. But, you know, they're just like, look, they're trying to get this. You have to do everything you can. This is Jim Phillips. To position your championship game with those two best teams. Head-to-head matters is always most important. Then we'll look at grouping, how teams fared, and it will come down to body of work. I'm looking forward to that. It's the right move, but they should have done this. They should always be revamping these every time there's a change to the conference in any way, shape, or form, whether it's conference games against each other played or teams. And the ACC is one of those things where they're just like, yeah, we'll get to – they're kind of like NASCAR at times – we'll fix it when it becomes

0: an issue,
1: right?
0: Well, instead of being proactive.
1: Well, and if you're riding around in your car and you're going, okay, well, what is the new tiebreaker system? We don't really know. That's the thing. What they've said is when head-to-head matchups cannot separate the tied teams, the ACC will use a team success ranking provided by this company called Sports Source Analytics as a way to reward the team with the strongest body of work.
0: Which seems really fishy.
1: Which means we're going to make sure that our best team gets the best shot at representing the ACC. And I do want to make sure we keep in mind, the Power Four champions now with the college football playoff, like you're going to get in, you will get in the playoff. Yeah.
0: I'm going to tell you something.
1: You're guaranteed a spot.
0: Yeah. What I hear is if Miami or Florida State or Clemson in any year is being left out of that championship game and they probably should be in it, we're going to slide one of those teams in because that's where we're should be coming from.
1: I agree.
2: It's time for a look back
3: into the mind of Squid Billy.
2: Hey, he might even talk sports.
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0: All right, the new episode, our new season of Quarterback on Netflix is out. Now, look, I haven't watched it yet, but I am really, really looking forward to it now because I've seen all these clips of Baker talking trash.
1: Such a good
0: job.
1: You
0: got the Flacco stuff, and then Cam Ward is in it. And I don't know a lot about Cam Ward other than watching him play in college, and I know he's a guy that likes – he seemed like a I'm going to go celebrate and do my thing kind of guy at Miami. I think I might have gotten the wrong opinion of him because everything I've seen so far with him and the Titans is not that. And he has a breakdown where he's watching film. And the first part is that we're going to play is this is why you need to be patient with young players because most of them have barely ever studied in the way they need to in the NFL.
4: I put so much time into watching tape because I didn't know how to, like, coming out of high school. Once I got to college, like, my coach had to show me how to watch tape just because I didn't really start playing the quarterback position until I got to college. So that's when I really started learning everything and learning about coverages, reads, all that stuff, the true quarterback position. When I play the game, I see everything better once I watch the film more.
1: Yeah, boy.
0: Isn't that a fascinating clip, though? See, that
1: it is.
0: That just what drives me nuts about our society now in sports is this guy's basically telling you, dude, I just learned how to even watch film. And I'm just learning coverages. You've got to give these guys more time at quarterback, especially.
1: It's the conversation we had about Matthew Stafford the other day, where Matthew Stafford, like a year or two ago, met with Drew Brees. And Drew Brees, he was like, you know, I'm thinking about hanging him up. I don't know how much longer I got. And Drew Brees was like, you're probably about to have your best five seasons because you finally realize you've hit a new level. Like, you know what I mean? And it's one of those things where as a player for me, I used to watch tape. Like when I was young, I watched tape on the guy I was going against. You know, oh, swim move, pass rush move. How does he, you know, how's he anchored down? How do I know when he's going tendencies as far as left and right? But then you start looking at the linebackers behind him and you're like, oh, wait, I can see that guy kind of shading over a little bit. You know what I mean? And then you get the box picture. And then if you get really good at it as an offensive lineman, you can start looking at the safety rotation. And then all of a sudden you're going, okay, these guys are shifting left and right as far as linebackers go because the safety's rolling down in the box and they're doing some different things. And you can start identifying. I can't even imagine trying to do this at the quarterback level where you're looking at press coverage on one side. You're looking at the blitzes. You're looking at everything. And then all of a sudden you also have to realize that Myles Garrett's on one side of you. And no matter what you're looking at, might not work out the way you want it to.
0: Yeah, it's also stop listening and look, including me, as I'm a moron. I was a moron about C.J. Stroud when he was coming out of Ohio State. Stop listening to these guys. I didn't like what I saw. Or he doesn't have enough experience. None of them have enough experience.
1: Not even close.
0: And so they're going to get it in the league, and that's why we've got to stop just putting people in a box because that's what we think about them. The other part I want to play real quick, if we got time, is that, dude, then there's that, NFL players are different and NFL coaches are different how they use their players like you were just talking about.
4: Defensive coordinators, they're going to pressure us a lot just to see if we can handle the protection standpoint of it. This is the only clip I seen of them when they did this. I'm glad it's only one clip like this right here. Like, I ain't never seen it in my life. Like, they got both edge rushers. They got them in the B gap, the two middle linebackers. In the A gap, when they drop all four of them out, bring the safety and they bring the nickel, still four-man rush. Like, I ain't never seen this, but just got to know how to protect it so I don't get killed the NFL, like,

0: the D-line is so good, they all get paid millions to go get the f*** out of me. So I try to avoid that. That's why I watch a lot of tape, because I'm going to get hit, but the more I can't avoid it, I think it'll put the team in a better spot.
1: I love the fact that he goes, I try to avoid that.
2: Yeah.
1: But just realizing that, dude, they ain't, like, it's not college. You can't outrun everybody. I mean, the first year for a young quarterback, especially, like, you know, with it just in the NFL, is just so, so valuable if they can grow from it.
2: I wish that there was an elementary way to describe what he was just talking about, but essentially, the first thing you got to prove as a quarterback in the NFL is that you can beat the blitz with your arm. Like, hey, this guy's blitzing, he was covering that guy, I got to throw it to him. That doesn't even exist in the NFL, hardly. Like, you can't even identify who's blitzing first and foremost. And now all of a sudden, you've got defensive ends that are lined up in the B gap that are dropping back to cover the slant. And it's like, I don't even know, you know, like, you have to be able to identify. The only way you can is to watch film and, you know, things get sideways in a hurry. All right, we got to roll on. Reminder, this hour has been brought to you by Morgan & Morgan. When we come back, we're going to talk more about these top 10 rankings for NFL wide receivers. Drake London, not in the top 10. According to Jeremy Fowler and all these ESPN executives and NFL executives, and coaches, what does that do as far as your expectations for him next year, though? Does he need to be there? He's making a lot of money. Stick with us. It's the Morning Shift, Sports Radio, 929 The Game.

0: Hey, man, Dukes and Bell back to work Thursday. It's ACC Media Days. We're going to be talking to a Georgia Tech player, plus more on the Falcons. And is Michael Penix Jr. going to be healthy at camp? Big question. I know how Carl feels.
1: What?
0: Get the details. 2 to 6 Thursday on Dukes and Bell.

0: Still hitting the brakes hard as you move down through Marietta, south on I-75, overturned 18-wheeler. The ramp from south on I-75 to westbound 285 closed off. 18-wheeler broke open, so that's going to be there for several hours. May want to slip over and try Cobb Parkway instead. Then in Norcross, south on I-85 Indian Trail, a couple of cars involved there. They were in the right lane. They're off to the shoulder. Still heavy back towards 316. And down towards the south, police activity, Roosevelt Highway at Welcome All Road. Looks like it's completely shut down. I'm Lori Houston with Odyssey Atlanta Traffic.
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0: all very good players. Tyreek Hill's still a free agent. Mike Evans, I think that's like almost an honorary spot at this point. Like, he's been so good for so long.
1: Yeah.
0: And especially when you look at the fact that he'll be in that San Francisco offense, you go, okay, yeah, honorable mention, perfect for Mike Evans. Like, no doubt. But then you get into also receiving votes. And I was kind of taken aback because I'm like, dude, you could have told me any of these guys were in the top 10 and I would have believed you. Alec Pierce, T. Higgins, DK Metcalf, Terry McLaurin, Garrett Wilson, Devontae Smith, Ladd McConkey, Brian Thomas, Jalen Waddle, Chris Olave. So I had to look at it and go, okay, maybe I think Drake London should be in the top 10, but I don't know. I don't necessarily know that he's disrespected. You know, like, I'm looking at this going, others receiving votes is loaded with talented people.
1: I think Malik Nabers is legit. I know he had that injury. He's coming off. I think he's
0: curious to see what he is this year.
1: I am too. But also, I mean, Chris Olave is a good player, but he doesn't stay healthy and receiving votes. I like Alec Pierce, but I think I don't know. I'm interested in what you think of Alec Pierce. I think Alec Pierce is a one-trick pony. And I don't think that's necessarily a negative thing for how they use him. But to me, you go look at his numbers and he is a big catch receiver. That's it.
0: Yeah, he is.
1: He's a deep ball threat. That's it.
0: He's almost the opposite of Drake.
1: Yes.
0: Is that what you're trying to say?
1: Yeah.
0: He's almost the opposite of Drake.
1: T. Higgins and Terry McLaurin and Ladd McConkey being in just receiving votes is a little bit of a joke. It's a joke.
0: I thought the same thing about DK Metcalf. I know that he probably hasn't spanned out the way you thought he would, but
1: I was a little bit disappointed in him last year.
0: Yeah.
1: But I think maybe that is a product of where they're at. But although, because he only had 59 catches last year.
0: Yeah.
1: Which is funny because DK Metcalf has 59 catches for 850 yards, and he is also receiving votes.
0: Yes.
1: Some other guys have 59 catches for 800 and something yards and catch a couple more touchdowns, and they are in the top 10.
0: Yeah. It is interesting to me just a little bit. I've had to use DK Metcalf as reasoning for some people that have thought I'm crazy with some of the takes I've had on the show. And I have very much said that I would never say the Falcons this year are rebuilding. I definitely think they are retooling. I think that they are diagnosing under the new regime what exactly they have and how it fits what they want to do. And you remember this conversation. This came up probably 2 months ago. And I wondered just about the long-term future of Chris Lindstrom. And I think Chris Lindstrom is insanely good. Do not get me wrong. This is not a diagnosis of Chris Lindstrom. But when you look at what he's good at and what Kevin Stefanski might try to change here, I just wonder if the amount of money that he'll be making a year or two from now, which I think is $28 million, I'm like, okay, is this a situation where both sides are like, you know what, maybe it doesn't fit what I absolutely want to do? And I hope that's not the case. I hope Chris Lindstrom's around for a long time, and I hope they utilize him as a puller, and I hope they utilize his ability and space on screens. But people are like, oh, you can't get rid of an all-pro player. Buddy, DK Metcalf got traded, then got one of the richest contracts in history, and guess who won the Super Bowl that year? The Seattle Seahawks, the team that traded him.
1: I think the position comes in a little bit there.
0: For sure.
1: But I agree with you. I also think about when you say that cap number sounds just egregious right now. Right. Sitting here right now today, because you said a couple of years, I think it's like 2 years when it hits that number.
0: Yeah.
1: But in 2 years, that number probably won't be as bad. And also, it is at a point where if you do want to keep him,
0: right,
1: if you decide that he's fitting the new scheme and everything, then you just extend him and you kind of basically take that cap hit down by extending him.
0: Yeah.
1: And that's why when you hear about some of these contracts, the ones that are a little bit longer, you normally hear about them being backloaded.
0: Yeah,
1: because you're able to get there, and you go, you know what? Because the thing about that cap hit is it's $28 million, but what's the guarantee? It might be that there's like $5 million that's only that's hitting that, so you can get out from underneath that. And so there's ways they try to protect themselves with that. That's the thing that people forget. It's why I try to say, hey, don't look at that. And I know you know this, but don't look at that cap hit

0: so much. Look at maybe where what the dead money is and getting out from underneath that at that point.
1: Yeah, and the thing is, and look, I want to make sure that I say this point blank because you just know that there will be feedback. I am a massive believer in Chris Lindstrom. I think he has not been utilized correctly because I don't think the offense has been run correctly. And that's exactly what we said when we got to the interior offensive line conversations. Like, boy, if they start using him the way he could be used as a puller and out in space as a three, which I'm going to call a 300-pound offensive lineman, he should really thrive. It's just that I could see myself looking at Chris Lindstrom getting to a point going, well, I really would love to play more for Dwayne Ledford than I would for this system that I'm playing in right now. And that's just, I think that's a Lindstrom thing, not an Atlanta Falcons problem.
0: And I'm also curious, with you look at Carolina, they went bigger interior.
1: Yeah.
0: Tampa Bay's already got some of that. I think the Saints have done a little bit of that as well. Are other teams going to move Chris Lindstrom out of this division?
1: Yeah.
0: Because at some point, six times a year, you're asking a guy to go. In some of the extremely important games where teams know you the most,
1: yeah,
0: you're asking Chris Lindstrom to go against just absolute man eaters.
1: Yeah,
0: and at some point, do you have to adapt? Right?
1: Yeah.
0: Do you have to get bigger because they got bigger and because of going against guys so much? I mean, Derrick Brown is Chris Lindstrom's
1: kryptonite.
0: Man, well, yeah, but he's also his man every time they play the Panthers. That's
1: yeah,
0: the guy.
1: Oh, yeah. Well, and that's by design. I mean, that's by design. I think, and you do look at the other teams in this division, man. They're like the Falcons are not even on the same plane in terms of the investment they've made in offensive line compared to the other three. You talk about the tackles they've drafted in New Orleans, the long term deals they've reached for the tackles in Tampa and in Carolina, some of the interior players they've brought in Carolina, and draft picks down in Tampa. Cody Mauch has turned into a pretty good player at right guard. I can't remember the name, Graham, whatever his name is, the center they drafted out of Duke
0: Martin.
1: Down there. Yeah, I mean, they've made a lot of investment into an area where the Falcons haven't really in a while. You got Chris Lindstrom, you got a one-year contract at right tackle, you got the end of a two-year contract for a UDFA at center. Now, you have invested a lot in your left side, but Bergeron's going to be due for more money. I'm curious where that lands. So it's just something to kind of keep in mind. I know we've veered way off track in terms of the Drake London conversation, but just to put a bow on that. Go ahead.
0: I don't know, just popped in my head. Could you see Bergeron being franchise tagged if they can't come to a deal, depending on what they see? Because I could. I think that's another reason why you wanted to get that Pitts deal done. And
1: hope it doesn't come to that.
0: Let me tell you something. Anybody that says, why would you could have franchise tagged Pitts another year, that's like the worst case scenario.
1: I think so, too. I don't want it to come to that. I think that Bergeron has been everything and more that you thought he would be when you moved up to draft him in the second round.
0: I do, too. And I think this needs to be said. I don't know how you feel. I'm curious. I know we got to go. To me, the franchise tag is it. People throw it around like it's just get out of jail free card. It's not. It's the worst case scenario in almost every single time. You never want to use a franchise tag with a player.
1: Yeah. All right. This Sunday, a champion is crowned in the world's biggest sporting event in sports radio. 99 The Game wants you to be a part of the last match day party of the summer at Founders Green in South Downtown. 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We come back. I am stoked for this. I am so stoked. I've got Sporkles lined up. I have tried to get one for Dylon's wheelhouse. And I tried to get one for Bo's wheelhouse. They'll both have 5 minutes on the clock. And when we get back, I'm going to reveal the categories. You don't want to miss this. I promise you, it's going to be spectacular. Stick with us on the Morning Shift, Sports Radio, 92.9 The Game.

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3: The big pressure point is moving down from Marietta south on I-75. The ramp to westbound 285 overturned 18-wheeler broke open. There's debris all over the roadway as well. So it's really backing up now. It looks like it's heavy well beyond Delk Road. Alternate route there, that's going to be Cobb Parkway. Also out of Duluth, seeing delays. South on I-85 had a problem there at Pleasant Hill Road. Looks like that HOT lane is blocked off. I'm Lori Houston with Odyssey Atlanta Traffic.
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0: And Thomas Dietrich and Robert McIntyre as well. They are both 3 under, shot a 67. They are already in the clubhouse.
1: Love to hear it. All right, so here's what I have lined up today for trivia for you guys. I have two different sporkles, and I tried to find, you don't know what a sporkle is. It's basically you have to fill in the blank and see how many of the names you can get on the list by the time the timer runs out. Both of you guys are going to get 5 minutes today. You both have two different categories. I tried to find categories that should be in y'all's wheelhouse. All right, so what we're going to do is we're going to put Dylan on the clock first, and Bo is going to keep his five-minute timer. All right, so Bo's going to let me know when the 5 minutes is up. You do have one phone a friend. If you want to ask each other, okay. Ask each other. Now, there are twice as many possibilities for Bo's category, but I think it's twice as hard. All right, so it's going to be a little bit interesting.
2: All right.
1: Bo, do you have the timer ready?
0: I do.
1: Okay, and Dylan, there are 73 possibilities for your category. All right,
0: so tell me when to
1: make
0: start
1: sure
0: it.
1: That I make sure that I can type them in.
2: Okay,
1: as you go, your category, all right, NBA All-Stars, that are on rosters
2: right now.
1: On last year's team on last year's rosters.
2: Okay,
1: they have been an NBA All-Star at some point in their career.
2: Okay,
1: all right, there are 73 possibilities.
2: Okay,
1: Bo, hit the timer.
2: Let me go ahead and knock out the big names and big stars. So let me go ahead and get LeBron James in there.
1: Okay.
2: Obviously, we know one of the GOATs is in there. I'm just calling up stars that are coming directly to my head. Victor Wembanyama.
1: Let me see if I can spell that.
2: I know I gave you a big
1: Wembanyama.
2: Big word.
1: Okay, I got big it. Last all right, name. I spelled all right. It right.
2: James Harden on a roster last year, Cleveland Cavaliers.
1: Yep.
2: Donovan Mitchell.
1: Donovan
2: I'm actually Mitchell. Just going to start going through teams. Evan Mobley, while we're on the Cavs.
1: Evan Mobley.
2: I think Jared Allen's been an all-star, too. Try Jared Allen.
1: How do you spell his name? J-A-R-E-D?
2: J-A-R-R-E-T-T. And then E-T-T. Allen.
1: Jared Allen, that's right. Yeah. Uh-huh. Okay, got six.
2: Okay, let's move over to the Hawks, Jalen Johnson.
1: Okay.
2: Has Nikhil been an all-star? I don't think Nikhil's been an all-star. No, I'm going to move off of that. I don't think Nikhil's been an all-star. C.J. McCollum has been an all-star, though. C.J. McCollum.
1: Golly, you're getting me the hard ones to spell.
2: Sorry.
1: That did not go through, C.J. McCollum.
2: C.J. McCollum?
1: Yeah.
2: He's been an all-star,
1: did
2: bro.
1: Did not go through.
2: How'd you spell it?
1: C-J-M-C-C-O-L-L-U-M.
2: Guess he hasn't. Okay. All right, moving on. Let's go to the Miami Heat. Giannis. New member of the Miami Heat.
1: Come on.
2: I'm sorry, bro.
1: All right. I think they just let me put his first name
2: okay,
1: in.
2: Okay, okay. They're smart.
1: That's eight.
2: I know he's not on the team anymore, but Jimmy Butler just automatically came to my mind, so let's go Jimmy Butler.
0: He played last year.
1: Yeah, he played last year.
2: He played last year. He was just on the Warriors. Speaking of the Warriors, let's go ahead and knock out Steph Curry. I'm just bouncing around at this point.
1: Okay.
2: Draymond Green.
1: Why won't Steph Curry go through?
2: Yeah, if you put Steph in.
0: Yes.
1: There you go. Okay, that worked.
2: Draymond Green.
1: Okay, that's 11.
2: Joel Embiid, or Joel Embiid, as we like to call him here on this show.
1: That's 12.
0: Some people, yeah.
2: Who else? Tobias Harris has been an all-star. He's on the Pistons now, but I just...
1: It's not going through.
2: Okay, we'll move on for him. Cade Cunningham, I believe, has been an all-star before. Recently. Last year, this year.
1: There's a lot of letters in that one.
2: There is.
1: Okay, that one went.
2: Okay, Kay Cunningham, let's move over to another team.
1: That's 13.
2: Chris Paul was not on. Was Chris Paul? Was he on the team last year?
0: He was. He retired in the middle of the year.
2: That's right.
1: Yeah, right here in Atlanta. But it's not going through.
0: Is that his lifeline?
1: It's not going through because I think it has to be on the end of the season.
2: Oh, okay. All right. Who else? Let me think of just a random team. Sacramento Kings. Nobody. 13. Oh, De'Aaron Fox. De'Aaron Fox.
0: He was not on the Kings anymore.
2: Not on the Kings anymore. He's right, Spurs.
0: 14. That's a good pull.
2: But let's go with Karl Anthony Towns. We'll just start naming off some Knicks here.
1: Okay.
2: Jalen Brunson.
1: Okay. 16.
2: Let's also go with I'm forgetting a lot of stars right now. Who are stars?
1: But you're missing some.
2: I know. I'm missing some big names.
0: That's what's surprising me. But you're going obscure players in some ways.
1: How much time has he got left?
0: He's got a little under 2 minutes left.
2: Okay. I got
0: minute 50.
2: I got to start thinking of teams. Tyrese Halliburton.
1: Is there two L's in that?
2: No, just one. Halliburton.
1: Okay. Got it.
2: Pascal Siakam.
1: Pascal Siakam. Okay.
2: Scotty Barnes.
1: Hang on. How do you spell Siakam?
2: S-I-A-K-A-M, yeah.
1: Got it.
2: Scotty Barnes.
1: Okay.
2: Drew Holiday.
0: What's up?

0: this, guys? You skipped over for Scotty Barnes.
1: I know, that's what's cracking me up. I'm like, bro, I'm just... Is that one L in Holiday? Yeah, okay, got it.
2: Let's also go with...
1: That's 20.
3: 20, what?
0: Can I give you a lifeline?
2: Yeah, go ahead, give me a lifeline.
0: Luka Doncic?
2: Oh, yeah, Luka Doncic? Yeah. We can go with him. That's a big one. Oh, Trae Young. We go.
1: I was
2: going
1: to say, bro, if you get all the way through this and don't name Trae Young.
0: See,
1: how much time has he got left?
0: He's got 50 seconds.
2: Right. Anthony Davis.
1: All right.
0: Now you're cooking.
1: 23.
2: Let's go with also Nikola Jokic, Joker.
0: See, I know that you're going to cook me, but you are going so obscure.
2: Jamal Murray.
1: Okay, got it. 25.
2: Let's also go with. It's hard to think like just off the top random teams. Paul George.
1: Got it. 26.
2: Kawhi Leonard.
1: I'm messing you up on this one because I don't know how to spell
0: Kawhi. 10 seconds.
1: Go ahead and just start naming them. I'll write them down.
2: Fred VanVleet.
0: Van Fleet.
2: I think Van Fleet has been an all-star before, I'm pretty sure. Who else?
0: Two seconds. 1 second. Done.

0: Good. I don't want to give you your category too early, but yours is much more obscure, I thought.
1: Dear Lord.
0: Until he got through it. Now I'm like, man, I don't know. Maybe y'all are on the same plane. It's going to be interesting, though. 26 is... I thought you'd get half.
2: I thought you said 28. Yeah, 28.
0: 28. I'm sorry.
2: Yeah, I thought it was not half. Yeah.
1: I feel like mine's going to be like players that have appeared on the Braves roster at some point in the last 100
0: years. That's what
1: years.
0: It was. We did that like six months ago. Yeah, that one was incredible.
1: But that was guys that have started.
0: Starting lineup of Braves in the last 30 years.
2: You did good with that one.
0: Great
2: though.
0: One. Yeah.
1: Should we do mine next segment or next hour?
0: I think we should do it next segment. Let's go ahead and just get to break, Dylon. That's what we'll do right now. We'll go ahead and get to break. We'll come back a little bit early, and Bo will be on the clock for his 5 minutes of trivia. I think you guys are going to enjoy this. All right. So let's go ahead and go to break. And we'll be right back here. Stick with us. It's the Morning Shift on Sports Radio 910.
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5: Major impact right now is down through Marietta, south on I-75, the ramp to westbound 285. That overturned tractor trailer broke open, debris all over the place. That ramp is closed off. It's backing up I-75 back beyond Delk Road, so maybe stick to Cobb Parkway as your alternate route. Also down through Norcross, seeing delays south on I-85 near Indian Trail. That accident's gone, but it's still heavy back to 316. Injury wreck on Thornton Road at I-20, and then up to the north on south on Georgia 400, Holcomb Bridge Road. Injury wreck that's blocking that center lane. I'm Lori Houston with Odyssey Atlanta Traffic.
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3: 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Welcome back in. It is The Morning Shift. Mike, Bo, Dylan. And if you listen to the last segment, we got into a little bit of Sporkle. Because it's a little bit of Throwback Thursday trivia. And Dylan was up. Dylan had to name NBA All-Stars on the roster at the end of last year. There were 73 possible. He got 28. And real quick, I want to go through these that you got.
4: But it was without naming the superstars, right?
3: Yeah, this is what's funny about it. And I'm going to invite you guys in. What's the most egregious misses that Dylan had in this conversation? This is the ones he got. Jalen Johnson, James Harden, Donovan Mitchell, Jared Allen, Evan Mobley, Nikola Jokic, Jamal Murray, Cade Cunningham, Steph Curry, Jimmy Butler, Draymond Green, Fred VanVleet, Pascal Siakam, Tyrese Halliburton, LeBron James, Luka, Giannis, Karl Anthony Towns, Jalen Brunson, Paul George, Joel Embiid, Drew Holiday, De'Aaron Fox, Victor Wembanyama, Anthony Davis, Trey Young, Scottie Barnes. If you got one out there that he did not name, go ahead and hit me up at MPJohnson79, at 929 Morning Shift. I want to know what's the most egregious miss, and I'll just throw mine out there.
5: I'm really mad at four. There are four that are really bugging me. Right,
3: let me go ahead and throw mine out there, bro. Kevin Durant.
5: Very true. You got, I didn't even think about
3: Kevin Durant, yeah. Bro.
4: The Durant one, when I kept
3: Durant's
4: thinking about it.
3: Durant's a 16-time All-Star. A 16-time All-Star, bro.
4: Well, hell, I had to give you Luka.
5: If
4: I didn't give you Luka, you wouldn't have got Trey.
3: If it's a one-timer, I'm like, all right, I can see that.
4: So funny.
3: So we're going to do Bo's real quick. We're going to do Bo's real quick. He's got twice. He's got 161 possibilities.
4: Dear Lord.
3: All right, 161 possibilities. And Dylan's going to have his five-minute timer ready, and we're going to get all the way through this. He's got a notepad out.
4: Wow.
3: He's got a notepad out.
4: Because
3: he sees me typing in. He's like, I'm going to get
4: He's over
3: credit.
4: Here like one finger
3: no,
4: typing.
3: No, I'm not.
4: Like some
3: bro,
4: people I know in the
3: you
4: afternoon.
3: But I got Victor Wembanyama first try all the way through. Like, let's go. All right, you got the timer ready?
5: I'm ready.
3: So you do have one phone friend. Maybe I don't know if Dylan will even hit one in this category, so we'll see.
4: Will you hit one in the category?
3: Yeah,
4: can you phone
3: a friend on me. Yeah. You can phone a friend on me. All right, so your category is quarterbacks that started games in the 2000s, from 2000 to 2009. NFL quarterbacks that started games from 2000 to 2009.
5: I would be all right with this. Okay. I wouldn't be amazing, but I'd be all okay. Right.
4: From 2000 to 2009.
3: From 2000 to 2009, quarterbacks that started games.
4: Okay.
3: Dylan, you ready?
5: I'm ready. Bo, on your mark, get set, go.
4: All right. Tom Brady.
3: Brady.
4: Drew Bledsoe.
3: Bledsoe.
4: Michael Vick.
3: Vick.
4: Matt Ryan.
3: Ryan.
4: Chris Redman.
3: Redman's a good one.
4: Byron
3: Multiple
4: Leftwich.
3: Franchises. Okay, that's six.
4: Joey Harrington.
3: What? Seven. Yeah.
4: Why are you?
5: He talking about me going obscure.
4: They all play for the Falcons.
5: That's true.
3: Why
4: are you coming to me? Let's see. Tony Romo.
3: Romo. That's eight.
4: Yeah, let's see. Now I'm blanking on quarterbacks. Just in general.
5: It gets overwhelming, man.
4: I get out of my ear.
3: Tell me when he gets to the minute
4: let's
3: mark.
4: Let's see.
5: The
4: Jake
5: one
4: DeHong.
5: Minute mark.
4: Let's see. Donovan McNabb.
3: Got it. That's 10.
4: Ben Roethlisberger.
5: Oh, minute inch.
4: Tommy Maddox.
3: Hang on. Slow down there. I got to get Roethlisberger put in here. All right. Got it.
4: Tommy Maddox.
3: Is that an O or a U? That's an O. Yeah, got it.
4: Jeff Garcia.
3: Garcia, good.
4: Let's see. Now I'm blanking. I got to go through some. Yeah, I got to go through some teams.
3: No.
4: I don't want to phone a friend. I just want to be left alone.
3: Okay.
4: Let's see, Vinny Testaverde. What?
3: It's just the most obscure. What are we doing?
5: Telling you, bro.
4: Vinny Testaverde.
3: I mean, yeah, it works.
4: Tim Couch.
3: 14. Couch, good. 15.
4: Drew Brees.
3: Brees.
4: Phillip Rivers.
3: Rivers, 17.
4: Did Danny Warfel start a game in the 2000s?
3: Nope.
4: Okay. Got to get out of that mindset. Rex Grossman did.
3: That's a good one.
4: So did Peyton Manning. They played in the Super Bowl together.
3: Now we're talking.
5: I was waiting.

0: on that one.
1: Let's see. Who played
2: 20. Down? He's at 20. How much time has he got?
0: You have Bo 242.
1: How about Trent Dilfer?
2: Dilfer. All right, good.
1: How about 21. Steve McNair?
2: McNair's good. 22.
1: Let's see. How about Matt Hasselbeck?
2: Got it.
1: Brett Favre.
2: I was waiting on that. I was like, dude, he started every game of the 2000-2009.
1: Aaron Rodgers.
2: Rodgers, good. Got it. It's 26. He's almost there.
1: Let's see. Go out west. Matt Schaub. He started a few games.
2: Was it S-C-H?
1: H-A-U-B.
2: Yeah.
1: Who was our wide receivers coach here? Because he started some games, too, in that era. Anyways, I'll come back to that.
2: 27.
1: Let's see. For the Rams, Trent Green.
2: Got it.
0: This is crazy.
1: Kurt Warner.
2: Warner, got it.
1: Eli Manning.
0: That's what I was waiting on.
2: Yeah, got it.
1: See, I don't know why I can't think of more guys that started for the Panthers or the Bucks.
0: 90 seconds.
1: So I've already beat you, right?
2: Well,
0: yes.
2: I was gonna say, are we going on percentage here, or are we going on? Because I think you need to keep rolling. Because the percentage is off. But yeah, you got me.
1: Why am I blanking on some of these guys that I know that I watched? I did the same thing Dylan did.
2: Yeah,
1: did.
2: Can we phone a friend just for conversation?
1: Yeah, go ahead and phone a friend.
2: How about Aaron Brooks?
1: Okay. Yeah, that's a good one. You know what? Chris Chandler started a couple of games in the 2000s.
2: There you go, Chris Chandler.
1: Yeah.
2: How much time's he got?
0: 52 seconds and counting.
2: Oh, man. That's crazy. Crazy. There's a
1: Randall,
2: bunch of...
1: Randall Cunningham started any games in the 2000s?
2: Yep.
1: That's a good one.
2: That is a good one.
1: Started Dante Culpepper?
2: Yep. That's one of the ones I was waiting on.
1: Started a few games in the 2000s.
2: Yeah, started for four different teams. Started 100 games in 30? This time frame.
1: Josh Johnson started some games.
2: Actually, no, but Johnson worked multiple times. because Brad and Rob.
1: Yeah, Brad was the guy I couldn't think. I couldn't think of Brad's name.
2: Brad and Josh is on there. Josh
1: Doug Flutie started some games.
2: Flutie, that's correct. He started 27 for two teams.
1: Five. Yeah. Three. I'm good.
2: Okay. So you ended up with 38. The Johnson one got you three. You ended up with 38.
0: Can I just real quick off the top say, like, the most random name that came to my mind, like, right off the bat?
2: Please do.
0: David Garrard.
2: Okay.
0: For the Jaguars.
1: That's a good one.
2: Solid.
0: Yeah.
2: Very solid. I was thinking along the lines of, like, Jamarcus Russell.
1: Yeah. He's a great quarterback.
2: Yeah, he was. Carson Palmer, Chad Pennington, David Carr. Rich Gannon.
1: Rich Gannon's a good one. I was a big Rich Gannon guy.
2: How about Kyle Orton?
0: Jay Cutler. I guess you could throw in that too.
2: There's,
1: yeah, you could. Yeah, Cutler started, what, like 07?
0: Yeah, I think so.
1: 08?
0: Yeah.
2: Dan Orlovsky's on this list. How about that one?
1: Oh, that's not surprising.
2: Cordell Stewart. But the interesting ones are when you get to the bottom. So if they've started one game, here's your names. All right, let's see if you know any of these. Matt Mauch.
1: Yeah.
2: Scott Covington.
1: I don't know Covington that I remember.
2: How about this one game starter in St. Louis, Brock Berlin?
1: Yeah, you know.
2: There you go.
1: So you know the story about Brock Berlin?
2: Yeah.
1: He was a big five-star. We went to Florida.
2: He's from Evangel Christian in Shreveport, Louisiana.
1: Yeah, he transferred out, went to Miami, beat Florida while he was at Miami.
2: Yeah, I remember that. I remember that was a huge deal. How about Dennis Dixon, the old Oregon quarterback, started one game for Pittsburgh.
1: Yeah.
2: One game for Kansas City in the 2000s, Warren Moon.
1: Oh, man.
2: Yeah. Drew Stanton, Stoney Case started a game for Detroit.
0: What a name.
2: Jarius Jackson, Drew Henson.
1: Drew Henson, there you go.
2: Henry Burris, Matt Lytle, Randy Fasani, Brian Brom, and John Navar, all one-game starters.
1: I saw a Saban video when he was in 2019. He's at the press conference at Alabama, and he gets a random question.
2: Exactly what you're talking about.
1: Who's the greatest starting quarterback you've ever faced in college? And he starts naming off NFL, and he comes back, and he was like, he goes, honestly, when I was at State, Tom Brady, great. He goes, they played him a half. They'd have beat us. But he goes, I remember we won the game.

0: if they would have kept him in, but they switched out in the second half, and they would have they played some other guy.
1: Yeah,
0: pretty sure the other guy was Drew Henson.
1: Yeah, I think it was too. The old MLB draft pick, Drew Henson. All right, let us know who both these guys forgot, who was just the egregious guys left off the list. It's just Dylan's is just insane. Like the guys
2: Jason
1: you left
2: Tatum,
1: off.
2: Jason Tatum, Jalen Brown,
1: don't even get
2: SGA.
1: Started. No, you can't so circle bad, back. Bro. I'm going to let Twitter speak on you.
0: But
1: I'm
0: you know what's funny is you drop those. Like what
1: yeah,
0: I was
1: it's
0: noticing,
1: easy when you're not on the clock.
2: Exactly.
1: It's a lot easier.
0: What I noticed, though, is when I would say somebody,
1: yeah,
0: I would name another guy that I know that they either played with or against.
1: Yep.
0: And I don't know why I just started with Falcons and started going through like all the.
1: Bro, when you hit me with the Joey Arrington and Vinny Testaverde's, I was like, bro.
2: I was also shocked, Bo, that
1: crazy.
2: You said Peyton and right after you didn't say Eli.
1: Yeah, I was too. It put it on there, but I didn't say that. I was like, I ain't giving him credit for that. It put both the Mannings on there.
0: You know why? Because I named somebody else. When I named Rex Grossman.
2: Yeah.
0: I immediately thought of him playing in a Super Bowl against Peyton Manning.
1: Yes.
0: Yeah. And therefore, it was not.
1: Random.
0: So if I just said Peyton, I'd have thought of Eli. But right. I said Rex and then Peyton, and I just went
1: tried to hit
0: right,
1: the Florida gauntlet.
0: Just right into another, like, you know.
2: But yeah, that's the way your mind goes.
1: All right, real quick. 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And I'm glad we got a chance to mention that. Let's talk real quick about the game yesterday that happened down at Atlanta Stadium, or I guess we can call it Mercedes-Benz at this point. It just kind of, you know, it is what it is. Our leg of the World Cup games comes to a close yesterday. Argentina with a just spectacular victory over England. And I don't like necessarily think England – I don't know how to phrase this, and I can't wait to hear from Jason on these kind of things. But like England gets up by a goal and makes a couple of substitutions, and all of a sudden they kind of go into park the bus mode. And Argentina is just peppering the box. And at one point I was like, England's goalkeeper has got he is playing out of his mind. And then the dam broke a little bit. And I think it was the 85th minute they scored their first.
0: I thought they might have all been in stoppage. You're right.
1: Because they're kind of celebrating at that point. You're like, all right, maybe England can mount a little bit, you know, see if they can score one. They can go on offense. But they had already made a couple substitutions, and it was like, oh, this ain't going to be good. They tried to make a couple more substitutions in stoppage time, but it was already getting crazy.
0: Every time Messi got in the middle of the field, they just
1: swarmed him.
0: And so it looked like, I got 2 years of high school soccer. I mean, all right, that's it. I don't come at me, but it looked like the adjustment from the Argentinian coach or Argentine coach, I guess you want to say, was to move Messi out on that outside of the box area, and so then Messi becomes it's something that we know he can do. He just starts peppering inside, and those two crosses that he sends in were phenomenal, especially the header. I mean, that is as good as it gets, right on them. And he sent a couple in that they just mess with. It's the beauty of what they can do is he can help you win the game in so many different ways. And I'm not saying other guys aren't like that, but I feel like Mbappe is more of a traditional, maybe I'm wrong, but more of a traditional scorer. And the fact that, you know, he's going to get it and it's going to be off his foot. But Messi, man, I mean, the fact that you're the number one ever in goals scored and assist, right? Yeah. And that's Messi.
1: Yeah.
0: That's just unbelievable. And you saw that yesterday.
1: Him. And I think my biggest takeaway, and I say this all the time about sports, like you can tell me everything I need to know about what a guy is, just as far as like a person, by the way his teammates react in moments like that. And if you notice yesterday, when Messi gets the winning assist, you know, crosses the ball in, the header goes in, his teammates just absolutely swarmed him.
0: Not the guy that headed it in.
1: They swarmed him. And I think that tells you

0: a lot that you need to know about Messi just as a person and as a teammate. And it's one of the reasons he's such a superstar, because that's his teammates, and Longshore said it yesterday, his teammates play for him. Like, they are playing for him. Everything is for him. Everything surrounds him. And you saw that. Some of the changes they made, some of the opportunities he was giving his teammates, it was incredible to watch.
1: Probably, I'm not sure his age. I think he's 36. I could be wrong, but I'm just, this is it, right?
0: Yeah.
1: This has got to be it.
0: No, I think he's older than that, if I'm not mistaken. So, yeah, it's
2: 39.
0: Yeah,
1: 39. So this is seemingly it. I mean, I don't see him playing in 4 years.
0: He might have already announced that he's not, as a matter of fact. So we'll keep our eyes on that, man. Fun stuff yesterday down at Atlanta Stadium.
1: Real quick, if you haven't, go on Stakes Social. Yep. He's got a phenomenal camera angle. He was there of the goal and then the assist. I mean, it's just unreal how good it is. From the angle Stake has on his Twitter, it's unreal.
0: Okay. 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When we come back, more from the NFL Top 10 list, where Drake London landed, where he should have landed, and a year from now, where he might land. Stick with us. We're going to talk about it on the other side. 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
3: Hey, it's Chrisomas Turtle. Coming up on Thursday, is there really that big of a difference if Michael Penix Jr. or Tua starts? 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I'll tell you why. 6 to 10, 92.9 The Game.
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6: Major impact right now is down through Marietta, south on I-75, the ramp to westbound 285. That overturned tractor trailer broke open, debris all over the place. That ramp is closed off. It's backing up I-75 back beyond Delk Road, so maybe stick to Cobb Parkway as your alternate route. Also down through Norcross, seeing delays south on I-85 near Indian Trail. That accident's gone, but it's still heavy back to 316. Injury wreck on Thornton Road at I-20, and then up to the north on southbound Georgia 400, Holcomb Bridge Road. Injury wreck that's blocking that center lane. I'm Lori Houston with Odyssey Atlanta Traffic.
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0: Patrick, man, golly, he had a long career, didn't he?
1: Dude, and that's the thing is, how many guys do you associate? Like, it does trick you when you know they started games in the 2020s, and you're like, no, no way, no way.
0: Ken Dorsey, Brady Quinn, Ryan Leaf, Matthew Stafford. How about that one? That's an interesting name to kind of kick around. My old teammate Brody Croyle. Brody Croyle started 9 games for Kansas City Chiefs, so that was a lot of fun, man. Hope you guys enjoyed it. Thank you too for kind of playing along. It's just Dylan. I don't know, man. I got a lot of questions about the way Dylan's brain works, because this man was knocking off Evan Mobley and, you know, Tyrese Halliburton, which are good with De'Aaron Fox, but Rudy Gobert. But there's no Shea Gildas Alexander, no Kevin Durant, no Kyrie, no Klay Thompson, no Jason Tatum, no no Kawhi Leonard.
2: I didn't say Kawhi. I said Kawhi.
1: At least I got some of the biggest names played in those 2000s. Yeah.
0: Anthony Edwards.
2: Nope, I didn't. Ah, man, it's a shame I didn't put Ant-Man on.
0: It's hilarious.
1: Come on, man, it's a hometown guy.
0: Ben Caro.
2: I know.
1: Y'all are almost the same age.
0: It's brutal, man. Damn. This man says Scotty Barnes. Scotty Barnes.
1: The fact that you said Scotty Barnes over Trey Young and Luka Doncic did you even say LeBron?
2: I said LeBron. LeBron first.
0: Like
1: okay,
0: first.
1: Good, yeah, good, good. I forgot. LeBron. I forgot. My bad.
2: You good. No, it's just like the way my brain would work. Like, I would randomly think of a player, and then I would like, okay, who on his team has also been All-Stars? And then I would try to think of a random team, but then I would think of a random player, and some of mine was just all over the place. It gets overwhelming, man.
0: All right, Atlanta's authority on baseball is 99 The Game. 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All right, we've been breaking down this top 10 wide receiver list for a lot of the day, and it's I say it all the time, man. It's worth talking about for a lot of different reasons, because this comes from people in the NFL. And this is, like, whether or not you agree with it, the bottom line is this is a composite look at how executives, coaches, and scouts all think of these players. And I'll list them off once again if you guys did not get a chance to look at this list. We talked about it earlier, but 1 through 10 in order. Ja'Marr Chase, Justin Jefferson, Jaxon Smith-Njigba, Puka Nacua, Amon-Ra St. Brown, CeeDee Lamb, George Pickens, Nico Collins, A.J. Brown, Davante Adams. I would make the argument that the one on that list that stands out to me is probably George Pickens, because there were so many issues and there were ups and downs, and then kind of, you know, with CeeDee Lamb out of lineup a little bit, kind of explodes on the scene. It makes me wonder if, like, you put him on there because he's top of mind, because then you get down an honorable mention, Mike Evans, right there alongside our very own Drake London. It's just interesting to look at because of the names and how many, like, some of these guys, you forget how much talent there is at wide receiver across the NFL. It's not like, you know, where there's 32 quarterbacks or whatever. Like, there's a lot of wide receivers and a couple of these guys all on the same team. It's fun to look at.
1: That's what's frustrating as a fan, is that the Rams have two on here, even though we don't think one of them necessarily should still be on the list. The Dallas Cowboys have two, even though I don't think one of them should be in the top 10.
0: Yep.
1: But the Tyreek Hill being an honorable mention,
0: it's weird.
1: Yeah, I don't like it.
0: Yeah.
1: I don't think he's been that guy the last 2 years. He's also coming off a major injury.
0: Not even on a team right now.
1: Well, that's not a qualifier, but yes. I agree. I agree with you. I mean, I didn't take that into account because I don't think it's how they did it. But in that, and you have, like, you have Terry McLaurin and Ladd McConkey and T. Higgins and DK Metcalf, and even Alec Pearson and Stan, are all, like, major contributors.
0: Yeah. Well, Jalen Waddle's another one. I mean, would they just send two firsts down to Miami? I mean, that's, you know, a lot of that you can make the conversation as an also receiving votes that he's been injured, blah, blah, blah. A lot of these guys can make the conversation. Devontae Smith's been pretty good. He kind of fits in another category. There's two on the list because A.J. Brown has not played for the New England Patriots yet, and he sits there, number 8?
1: Well, and look, talk about injuries. When he's on the field, the offense is completely different in L.A. with the Chargers, with Ladd McConkey's on the field.
0: Yeah.
1: Actually, you can say Justin Herbert is a lot different, and that's part of my knock on him that we talked about the other day is I'm just not sure.

0: I'm not sold on him being an elite quarterback. I think he has elite talent. I don't think he's there yet. I don't know how to get there, because this is what his sixth year in the league, I think, maybe.
1: Yeah.
0: So I'm just curious about that. But you go with some of these guys, and you know, like Jamison Williams.
1: Yeah. That's an offense that is as explosive as it comes when you look at that. And they've got to piece together a couple different parts of their offensive line. But I think that's going to be with Drew Petzing, the guy coming over that was Arizona Cardinals offensive coordinator last year, who me and you raved about.
0: Yeah.
1: He made Jacoby Brissett into the highest paid, the highest yardage passer once he started games through the NFL. That's with what they had and Marvin Harrison not being exactly what it was. And you make the combination of Michael Wilson and Jacoby Brissett that dynamic.
0: You're leaving out
1: Trey McBride.
0: Yeah.
1: But I just meant as far as guys that you didn't know could be that good, all of a sudden they're just going off. So.
0: No, and now he left a mess behind him, Mike, because Jacoby Brissett's down there like,
1: yeah,
0: hey, blank you, pay me.
1: And I think that's one of the issues that if you're Arizona's front office, you're looking at going, was it Petzing or was it Jacoby Brissett? You know, like, how much money do we actually want to give him? But I think he's making, if I'm not mistaken, I think his contract says he's going to make less than his backup, which is Gardner Minshew this year.
0: Yeah, maybe, I don't know, maybe Matthew Stafford texted him over the answers of the test.
1: Yeah, maybe he did. Maybe he did, man. All right, so the question I have around Drake London, as far as this goes, and this goes back to a conversation I think a lot of people are having nationally, some of the reaction. We know what Drake London's worth. Drake London's my favorite player on the team.
0: But he wasn't always.
1: 3 years ago, he was not. I think the way his style of play is, I think if you wanted to make the argument that he's not built to be a one because he doesn't have the explosive plays down the field, and the 60-yard gains for him are not going to happen. That's why that's why you don't see him on the top 10 list.
0: Well, I agree. And that's even, look, go to the write-up on him, Mike. And what they said about him was, solid in most areas, great at the 50-50 catch, great in the red zone. He won't take the top off as often as some others. More of a possession guy.
1: And you didn't even get to the next part, because that's my favorite part of the blurb. More of a possession guy, but really good in his role. And I think that's the thing that I've grown to understand. And I think not only that, he has shown me in the last, you know, 3-4 years, is that he's really good in his role. And he's not the downfield guy, and he understands that he's not the downfield guy. He's not the burner that you would see with some of the other guys on the list, the CDs, Jamar Chase. He's just not that guy. But for what he does and what he's asked to do, he is our guy, and that's why he's my favorite player on the team right now.
0: He's in the top for me. And the things I love about him are, to this point in his career, he's been. It reminds me a little bit of Michael Thomas when he was with the Saints.
1: Yeah.
0: Bigger guy, not going to take the top off, can play a power slot role, but he's got there's a couple of things he doesn't have that Michael Thomas was that he's not. One, off the charts ridiculous with some of his actions off the field. And I thought Michael Thomas was a little bit of a the fake tough guy kind of thing. There's a story, Bobby Hebert told a story a few years ago that what happened with Chauncey Gardner-Johnson when he was in New Orleans was that he punched Michael Thomas in the face in the locker room.
1: That's believable.
0: Because Michael Thomas was yapping. Chauncey Gardner-Johnson, or CJ, whatever they call him now, he runs his mouth too.
1: Oh, yeah. That's not going to be a good
0: thing. But Michael Thomas felt like they should have kicked Gardner-Johnson like immediately off and got rid of. And so it was like a beef. Drake London is the opposite of that. First off, he doesn't talk.
1: Yeah.
0: If you go back to the Kyle Pitts batted ball on Penix's first start,
1: yeah,
0: and Drake London's down there fighting a guy trying to show up his rookie quarterback. Like, that's who he is. He's a bad man.
1: I've got one question.
0: In a good way.
1: So Drake London's not on the top 10 list. He is, though, by average annual value, the third highest paid wide receiver in the NFL now. Have your expectations for him gone up? At that, do you say he can't be the third highest paid and not be the top 10?
0: My untrained eye doesn't agree. I think there are a couple of guys on this list. Like George Pickens is on this list for having essentially one really good year, whereas the rest of the years he was a tr- he

0: it was problems for the team. You had to talk to him and make sure he was in the game, like headspace wise. I think Nico Collins is really good. I don't think he's better than Drake. I'm not sold on Davante Adams still being necessarily better. Has he had a better career? Yeah. So at one point in time, he didn't stay. He has a couple little. How many games did he play last year? I think he missed a decent amount, and then he still had 14 touchdowns. But the problem was he only had like 60 catches. So I think Drake had more than that in an injury-riddled season himself.
1: Yeah.
0: So I think some of this is the thing we didn't mention that they said about him would be more of a household name with a better quarterback play. He's done all of this without consistently solid quarterback play, and everybody else in here has had at least one season of solid quarterback play. He hasn't.
1: And I think one of the reasons, and we got to go to break, but one of the reasons I'm not like stumbling over myself to make sure that Drake is part of this list is because, let me put it this way, what you just said about George Pickens off the field is not true for Drake, but what you just said about George Pickens on the field could be said about Drake. Drake's got 1,000-yard season, right?
0: Yeah.
1: You got to go out there and do it. Nico Collins, 3 straight 1,000-yard seasons.
0: Look, I agree, but I think, and I'm not saying, I don't believe I'm stumbling over myself either to make him on. I'm just saying I look at this and say, that could be Drake if he got some of those things, you know, some of that quarterback play. But Nico Collins has had a guy that I would take here in a heartbeat.
1: Yeah.
0: And CJ Stroud.
2: I was just about to say, he's got it.
0: The rest of y'all just don't have the testicular fortitude to admit it. Like
2: Nico's got his boy.
1: I ain't no fortitude to it, big dog.
0: I'm saying.
2: I'm
1: solid.
2: Bo now needs a shirt. I'm a CJ Stroud guy.
1: Just to run it back, you said CJ Stroud adds 3 wins immediately to this football team.
0: That's
1: what you said.
0: He does.
1: You've lost your mind.
0: That
1: means you don't believe in what we've got. That's what you don't want to admit.
0: No. What I'll tell you is that I know what I got in him. I don't know what I have in the rest.
1: Okay.
0: Of these
1: I don't think the Texans think they know what they have in him.
0: They know more than we do.
1: We'll see when we get there, man. We got to roll on. We come back. Speaking of other football teams and speaking of, I don't know, Chris Olave, Michael Thomas, there is one legendary Saint that is headed back to New Orleans once again. We'll talk about that on the other side. Stick with us. It's the Morning Shift Sports Radio, 92.9 The Game.
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5: Most recent accident involving a vehicle fire southbound along I-85 at Cheshire Bridge Road. Also, crash remains there for those on the west side, eastbound I-20, Riverside Parkway, at least one lane blocked. May want to try an alternate route, maybe try out Highway 78 instead. Also, that issue along southbound I-75 as you move down from Marietta, southbound I-75, the ramp to westbound 285, that overturned 18-wheeler. Still a big mess up there. Cobb Parkway, great alternate route. Also, a little bit of activity now reported along westbound Stone Mountain Freeway at Jefferson Davis Drive. I'm Lori Houston with Odyssey Atlanta Traffic.
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0: is trading at just 54%, meaning a $100 trade would pay out $167 if, in fact, they do get to the 20-goal mark. 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
4: 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It is The Morning Shift. Mike Johnson, Squidbilly Bo Morgan, Dylon back there hanging out with you guys this morning. Appreciate you guys bringing us along for the ride or whatever else you got going on, man. It's beautiful outside. And you said it's going to be nice weather most of the day because it's been hit or miss around my house.
5: And I just pulled up in Atlanta, but it's going to be highs 88, I believe.
4: Yeah.
5: And it's going to be, and I don't know what the humidity is, so don't ask me, but it
4: hot.
5: There's a 10% chance of thunderstorms at 5, and then I think it's like 15% chance at 6.
4: Yeah.
5: Other than that, no, I don't know. I'm interested what time that might roll through Woodstock, because it is MGA night tonight.
4: There you go.
5: But, and I haven't played in a couple weeks, and kind of excited to get back out there, and you know, you're watching a British Open all day, so by the time that goes off, you go to the golf course, you'll be primed, you know, ready to go. But no, this looks like one of the nicest days that maybe we're gonna have in a while, and obviously I was gone for a while. We had pretty good weather over the weekend. Of course, you know, NASCAR,
4: get cars on track, rain starts coming.
5: Yeah, but you know, that's it. And I don't want to go too down a wormhole here because I know we got stuff to talk about, but I thought it was interesting that yesterday, real quick, NASCAR came out and changed rules at Daytona. And they did that, and they changed the rules like just, hey, you know what? We're doing this. And what they did is they did it to literally make the racing at Daytona, International Speedway, whatever they call it, like it is at Echo Park.
4: Yeah.
5: So
4: that's what they said.
5: Which is crazy because what it does is it makes it like the racing was in the late 80s, early 90s at Super Speedways, which is pack racing but completely different than they're three wide, basically what, 18 deep or something like that?
4: Yeah.
5: And on each side, or no, it would be like more like deep. 12. You know, like, because 12, 12, and 12. And this is like, you know, six breakaway and then two wide for like another six. And it's crazy that we're now talking about Echo Park Speedway, a track that had lost one race and they talked about taking the other one away.
4: Yep.
5: Is now with the reconfig, is now the ways they're trying to mimic the Daytonas and the Talladegas and the racing style that has there. They're trying to mimic with the racing style at Echo Park Speedway.
4: It
5: now
4: is crazy because what is it? Do you know what the marquee says? The big sign at Daytona? It doesn't say Daytona. The big sign inside that track says the World Center of Racing. So you're telling me the World Center of Racing is trying to get there what we have at Echo Park Speedway down in Hampton.
5: And now look,
4: which is awesome.
5: Let's be fair. A little bit of it is cars and packages that NASCAR has brought there. But yeah, they're trying to get what Echo Park Speedway has at Daytona now again. And it's just like the world's, for a lot of people that are fringe fans, that's the world turning on its head.
4: Yeah. It is absolutely crazy to think about the fact that you've got that going on. I hope that does turn out because the racing at Daytona I have not been a massive fan of. And it's one of the reasons we started doing the trip we have because I started saying, hey, I would rather go to Echo Park than to go to Daytona, which I used to go to every single year, but the racing's just better as far as this goes. All right, real quick, football coverage on 92.9 The Game is presented by Xfinity. 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Imagine that. And I bring that up and our friends at Xfinity because we do need to talk a little bit about what's going on down in New Orleans. So if you remember at the end of last year, we were having a conversation about the turnover with the New Orleans Saints and how the three like core players that have just

0: given us fits over the years might not be a part of that team moving forward, right? And right now, the only one that isn't is Taysom Hill, and Alvin Kamara agrees to a reworked contract to stay with the Saints, and he's kind of said all along, I'd like to stay with the Saints and you know, for the remainder of my deal. They've moved his money around. Remember, they signed him to that random extension like a year and a half ago, and it was like, bro, what? Yeah.
1: It's funny.
0: Which they're known for. They're known for moving numbers around, and I'm a huge Alvin Kamara fan. I was a huge fan of his when he went from Norcross to Alabama and then even to Tennessee. It's been hard to be a fan of his down in New Orleans, but he's a very, very good player, and he understands the situation. I think it's been interesting to kind of follow how this has gone, but he says, we've done it here before. I mean, you saw Mark and I, talking about Mark Ingram, you saw Latavius and I. I think you just have two talented backs. And it benefits each back. Now, remember, Travis Achane is going to be a part of that rotation and is making a lot of money down in New Orleans. But what do you make of Kamara signing back there and how big of a part of that team he could possibly be?
1: I don't know. And I know that it's a cop-out. But I've got all kinds of thoughts going through my head. Is he a guy that can be the number two in that instance? I mean, I know he saw Lamar, but he was the one there. He's going to be the two now, right? With
0: Achane.
1: Travis Achane. I can't understand that that's how it's pronounced these days.
0: Yeah.
1: After it being ETN, forever. But can he be the number two? Can he stay healthy? You know, like all these things, what's the game plan of using him? Because we know that the offense, the head coach there, is a coordinator that wants to, I mean, I think he, is going to throw more with Tyler Shuck coming on and Olave and the kid they drafted, the receiver they drafted. But, like, it's one of those things where are they going to try to do a two-headed monster kind of thing and kind of recreate how he really relied so heavily on Saquon when they were at Philly and they won the Super Bowl?
0: Yeah.
1: Like, I'm just curious how that's going
0: to
1: work out.
0: It is interesting to me, too, because I think the New Orleans, when you look at their offense and the way they're kind of put together, they should have a good offensive line. Remember going into last year, the year before, I can't remember which one it was, like their offensive line was decimated. Like they had drafted a guy and it was like, the interesting thing about Kellen Moore to me is with Tyler Shuck, and Kellen Moore has had to do this throughout his time as a coordinator. Like how much do you run the quarterback? Because all his quarterbacks have kind of fit into that similar body of work when he had Dak, right? It's like, I want to run him a little bit because he's mobile, but I don't want to put him in harm's way. And I think with Tyler Shuck at the end of the year, when they win, you know, four of their last five games or whatever it was, they go on that little streak. It was almost like he's running around, but not on designed plays. But when they needed it, he could. And I'm curious how that will kind of coexist inside of that offense. Do you run Shuck? Do you get in the red zone and run, you know, zone read?

0: have now kind of adjusted and game plan for their the things that they can do. Maybe his growth gets stunted. You know, maybe there's injuries above. There's all kinds of things that could happen to say he's not the guy. So how like you said, Kellen Moore handles him with not only his legs, but how much do you put on him?
1: Yeah.
0: In year two, from a pocket passer, and maybe that's some of the game plan with getting Travis Achane paired up with Alvin Kamara is like, maybe there's more to this.
1: Yeah. It's going to be interesting to kind of follow along with that situation. Obviously, it'll be front and center for us because we're watching all these teams inside of the division. I expect that New Orleans will make somewhat of a leap. I mean, they've spent some money. They've brought in guys. I mean, they brought in Caden Ellis, of all things, you know, from right here. And they've done some good things to try to make sure that they're in a good spot. I don't know. It's just one of those teams that kind of floats around that were really good at times last year and really bad at others. And we'll see what they do. But they've moved on from some players that really have been a headache for us, and they've brought others back. So we'll see how that all kind of turns out for them. All right, when we come back, we're going to do the morning mailbag, 404-726-0929. If you guys want to weigh in on the top 10 wide receiver list, Jamar Chase, Justin Jefferson, Jackson Smith, Jigma, Puka Nacua, Monroe St. Brown, CeeDee Lamb, George Pickens, Nico Collins, A.J. Brown, Davante Adams. Who are your top 10 wide receivers? Who belongs at number one? And did they miss not having Drake London as part of that group? Make sure you stick with us. It's the Morning Shift, Sports Radio, 92.9 The Game.
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4: Starting to get a reprieve as you move down through Marietta, south on I-75, the ramp to westbound 285 had that overturned 18-wheeler in the cleanup stages right now, so they're about to open up that ramp, but still seeing delays there. On the opposite side of crash now, north on I-75 at the south loop right there in the left lane. Still the trouble spot, eastbound I-20 at Riverside Parkway there on the west side. Injury wreck is backing up to Thornton Road. Alternate route, that's going to be Highway 78. I'm Lori Houston with Odyssey Atlanta Traffic.
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0: FIFA World Cup, and there's no better place to be than Kalshi, America's number one prediction market platform. 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
6: Say we do another couple hours. Let Steak and Sandra go home.
5: I don't know, man. My two kids are waiting at the house, and when I tell you, they have been full of blank and vinegar when I get home. It is just relentless.
6: All the more reason to do two more hours.
5: Yeah, I'm sure my wife would love that. Love that as I come bebopping through the door. Hey, honey. Hey, I got a tea time tomorrow, too, by the way.
6: Do you?
5: Yeah, I don't. But
6: I was going to say, there you go.
5: That'd be cool.
6: Let's go.
5: If we get that set up. 404-726-0929. We're going to do the morning mailbag here in just 1 second. If you want to call and weigh in on your top 10 list as far as NFL wide receiver go and where Drake London fits in on that. Maybe who's your favorite Falcon player right now? Because Drake London is mine. He's at the top of the list. I'm sure there's a lot of Bijan fans, and I like Bijan, but Drake is that guy. Like, he is absolutely that guy when it comes to the tenacity and the personality that I want Falcons players to have as we move forward. We're also going to do the more you know in just 1 second. I think it's going to be real interesting, but just to kind of put a bow on some of the World Cup conversation, you saw Argentina and England right here in our backyard down at Atlanta Stadium, Mercedes-Benz Stadium, which I think we can now say, and just an incredible atmosphere. Shout out to the city of Atlanta and everybody that's been involved from start to finish with that ordeal. And I know that there's been a lot of people inside of, you know, the Arthur Blank family of companies that have put forth on that. And I know that everybody's been able to put their best effort. So I just want to take 1 second and just give a tip of the cap to those people, man, because the way that event went off here and really the way this city has embraced soccer over the last 10 years, not just the last month, but you add in U.S. soccer headquarters and everything else has kind of come along with it, man. I just think it's been really well done here in the city, and it's put us at the forefront as billions of people were watching yesterday with everything we've got going on.
6: I don't get why the final is in New Jersey. I really don't. I can't tell you why send all those people out in the middle of nowhere in the Meadowlands. And don't come at me. If you're from up there, because I've been to a lot of games up there in the Meadowlands. Okay, I know it's a little ways away from New York. It's not like it's just sitting there. Like it's not. I don't understand. Yeah. I really don't get it. I get wanting to have everything, but it's also out. It's going to be outdoors. It's going to be hot Sunday up there, I'm sure. Yeah. I mean, it just. You have a place like, and even Jerry World, you have a place like Jerry World or Mercedes-Benz, like, why are you putting it out there? But look, we did it probably better than any city that hosted.
5: I agree. And look, 404-726-0929, if you want to call in and weigh on that as well, your experience as far as the World Cup goes, if you were at the game yesterday. And want to call in and talk about that, we'd love to hear from you here in just a couple of minutes. Right now, we're going to do a little segment called The More You Know. Bring it on in here. We'll talk a little bit about it. I've got a couple here, but I want you guys to go first because I got one that's not happening on the show, but I did learn today during the show, and I want to talk about it a little bit. So, Bo, go ahead.
6: Well, I realized that Dylan has forgotten all about Trey Young, and he's replaced him with Scotty Barnes.
5: Bro,
7: out of sight, out of mind.
5: A very similar one to that. Keep going.
6: I also learned today that your son, Ridge, knows who Lionel Messi is.
5: Yes, he does.
6: However,
5: Messi.
6: He does not know what offsides is.
5: No, he doesn't.
6: And that is not a dig at Ridge.
5: Nope.
6: That is just something that I find. And look,
5: I don't think a lot of people know what offsides are.
6: There's people that work at this radio station that think they know what offsides is, and they don't know what offsides is.

0: All right.
1: Yeah,
0: so
1: it is.
0: let's just be.
1: I don't get it.
0: Let's just be real about it. I think my other one might be something that you have, and I'm gonna let it lie. I have two, so I don't want to use. And if you don't, I'll come back to it.
1: Okay, Dylan, what you got?
2: Mike's kids lately have been filled with ish and vinegar.
1: Yes, they have.
2: And then Mike also just uses the stuff he doesn't want in his garage he uses Bo's bed of the bed of Bo's truck as just a dumping space for stuff he doesn't want in his garage.
0: I know. You know what he did to me one day? He's like, "Hey man, this box won't fit in my." Actually, it was more like, "Hey man, I don't want Lindsay to see this box. Can I put it? Can I get you to throw it away for me?"
1: Yeah.
0: And I go, "Yeah." And so he brought it.
1: Yeah.
0: And he forgot to put it in my truck.
1: Yep.
0: And she got busted.
1: Oh, man. It wasn't one box. It was three boxes.
2: That was when you did the monitor
1: thing. Triple wide monitors on the iRacing. Just, I don't know, having 350-inch televisions.
0: You know,
2: I would personally say worth, because that's a clean setup, bro.
1: It's nice.
0: Well, I got what I did with mine was I got the screened. What was mine? I think 47. Curved screen.
1: Yeah, 49.
0: Yeah, 49.
2: Those are nice, too. I've seen those.
0: You know what I did? Really nice. I bought it. I did the Amazon layaway thing. But when I bought it, it was literally a week before we had Melrose.
1: Oh, yeah. There you go. That's a good time.
2: Perfect time.
0: And Amy was like, she goes, "No, I'm fine with it. As long as I got a nice push present."
1: Yeah, there you go.
2: That's leverage.
1: That's the way it is.
2: She used that leverage, baby.
1: That's the way it is. All right, here's what I got. I don't think I have whatever you were talking about, but I got a couple to get to. First of all, you refused, and we talked about it a little bit yesterday, you refused to call it the Open. It's the British Open. Which you also were cheering for Argentina yesterday, so put two and two together on that one. I had Dylan thinks that Jrue Holiday is better than Shea Gilgeous-Alexander and Anthony Edwards.
2: See, now you're just making up stuff,
0: better.
2: Bro.
0: Those guys don't exist in Dylan's world.
1: Just top of mind, Jrue Holiday.
2: Just making Jrue up Holiday. Stuff, bro. Just like Joey Harrington. Just like Joey Harrington popped up in Bo's mind before Peyton Manning.
1: Yeah, too
2: Jrue
1: short.
2: Holiday popped up in my mind.
0: Hold on. In my defense, I was rolling through Falcons quarterbacks that had started in the 2001. So don't come at me. Jrue Holiday never played for the Hawks, brother.
2: His brother did.
0: Speaking of brothers.
1: <You're> right. All right. Also, have Bo uses his golf speaker to play white noise for his daughter, which is just interesting. The old Bluetooth magnetic speaker rolling in.
0: Yeah, sometimes in a pinch, you got to do
2: what
0: you got to
2: do. Got to do what you got to do.
1: All right. This is the one that happened off the air that I realized today. So we've been talking about Carson Hocevar on Sunday when we did the show from Echo Park Speedway. Carson Hocevar stepped into the RV and did 20 minutes with us. Very generous with his time. He drives a 77. He almost won the race. But he also had his girlfriend with him. And I don't know if you realize this in the moment. She's way more famous than he is.
2: Crazy.
1: Way more famous than he is.
0: So I don't know if...
1: She looks like an Ella Langley kind of, like bangs and things. Very pretty. She stepped in. I just thought, okay, it's just a girl that he's brought along with him or whatever. Dude, I started looking into this situation. She not only has 2.5 million followers on Instagram. Check this number on TikTok. 15 million followers on TikTok, bro.
2: Jeez, OP.
0: Also,
1: 15 million.
0: So I was...
1: Her name's Tabitha, by the way. Tabitha Swaytosh.
0: It's Tab Farm Girl or something is what she goes by. You sent that Instagram.
1: Yeah.
0: And it's about her race day.
1: Yes. Get ready with me.
0: I didn't watch it when you first sent it. I was doing bath time, and I was solo. So I watched it on mute last night when I was rocking Pork Chop to bed. I just watched it go through. But the caption says, I don't know if they're even dating, because it says,
1: "Race guy
0: going to race guys race today," and I'm like,
1: "If you know, you know,
2: right?"
0: And I'm like,
1: "Yeah, well, we know."
2: Calling him race guy sounds like they got a situationship, I guess.
0: So I was blown. I was like, my mind was exploding with that entire thing, because she's like gathering chicken eggs for breakfast, and it's like. Like she bought a farm or something, and that's her social media. So I bet you I wonder if I could ask Amy about her, my wife. I bet you she knows who she is. I bet you she probably follows her.
1: I was thinking the same thing. I started to ask Dylan. I was like, "You ever seen this girl? 15 million on TikTok."
2: Maybe I have. I don't know.
1: You're a beast for that, dude.
2: In another life, is there any way in another life you all would be like a farm worker, just like straight up work on a farm? That's how you make your living?
0: I would be
1: Napoleon Dynamite? Nah.
0: I would be a cowboy. if Rip Wheeler was my foreman or whatever.
1: I don't know, man. I don't see myself being a ranch hand.

0: I'm good on that. Like, I'm man enough to admit I'm too bougie for that at this point in my life.
1: By the way, as Ding. Growing up, my best friend Evan, they didn't have a farm. They had a horse farm.
2: Oh, okay, yeah.
1: So nice. They trained people. Like she was a trainer. He would break horses, and so every time I'd go hang out at his house growing up, she just put us to work. So I have technically worked on some type of
2: farm. You've lived that life.
1: Yeah, not quite like some, but yeah.
0: All right, 404-726-0929. It is time for the morning mailbag. Give us a call and weigh in on any of the topics we had throughout the day. Who do you follow on social media? What's your favorite follow? I don't follow Tab. Tab Farm Girl. Is that what her name is?
1: I think
0: Tab
1: that's Sway Tosh. Yeah.
0: Sway Talk. But maybe I will. She's way more famous than Carson Hocevar.
2: By the way, we mentioned Ella Langley while we were talking about this.
0: Yeah.
2: I found another Ella fella, a famous Ella fella.
0: Okay.
2: I don't know if you all will know him, but Big X the Plug. He's on like the Prize
0: Pick. Yeah.
2: Yeah.
0: I did see that.
2: He posted like he was like, I never fell in love with anybody in one day, but I fell in love with Ella Langley
0: in one
2: day.
0: Ella fella, bro.
2: Bro.
0: I hold the hand up high.
2: And I understand why.
0: I hold the hand up high, man.
1: Talk about she is like her brand right now is like white.
0: Bro, the concert I went to in Tuscaloosa 2 months ago, she was the opener. Like now, I feel like they couldn't get her to agree to
2: that.
0: And
2: she wasn't really like when she did Braze Fest. She had obviously like blown up by that. But when she agreed to that, like she wasn't like the headliner.
0: She's like that dude right now.
1: Her brand is white hot.
0: Real quick, I got a couple of questions. I got an interesting one, Tim. It says from McDonough. He asked me if I was going to go to the Blue Angels show this weekend. Have y'all seen any of the video? Like the Blue Angels do an air show at my hometown in Pensacola on the beach. It's like 200,000 people there every single year. Well, yesterday they were doing this thing called Breakfast with the Blues. It's like their practice run for it. And one of them like buzzed the beach way too low. It like knocked a couple of old ladies down and like blew their tents away.
1: Wow.
0: And so I thought that question was funny because if you've seen the video, you need to look it up. It's crazy, dude. Like, I mean, it is. It looks like it's 20 feet off the ground. Like, I mean, it was absolutely crazy. But no, I'm not going to the Blues, man. I've been out of town. I've been doing too much crazy stuff. I used to take my Bama teammates down there and do that whole thing. I can't do it right now.
1: Not trying to start any controversy, but apparently, like, remember the 4th of July, there was a flyover on a beach with the
0: helicopters.
1: Yeah, and they all got suspended because they were so low, and it was against protocol. And I don't have a thought one way or another on it because I don't know military protocol like that. But so there's been like a few instances lately I'm a sucker for a flyover.
0: I was gonna say I did see that there was a government official that basically wiped that away for them. So I was excited about that. But yeah, I mean the Blue Angels is a big thing down where I'm from. Dylan, you got anything on the YouTube page right now?
2: The YouTube page I am seeing.
0: Let me just circle back real quick because I had this one. I can't find it right now, but I got a tweet earlier about favorite Falcons player. I mentioned earlier Drake London's my favorite. Either one of y'all have a favorite Falcons player right now?
1: Bijan.
0: Bijan's your guy.
1: He's my dude.
0: And he's so easy to root for, man.
1: Yeah.
0: Especially what he's meant for this team.
1: I also love AJ Terrell as well. And Drake, too. I mean, don't get me wrong.
0: I would have guessed after yesterday you were going to say Jesse Bates. I would have thought you were going to say Jesse Bates after yesterday, but nonetheless.
1: He's top 10. I mean, he's up there, but I've gotten. It's funny because I don't say I've gotten to know, but I know AJ. You just know a little bit, AJ, and he's like, you. He goes, you're everywhere.
0: Yeah,
1: and I'm like, yeah, I know.
2: I think how you say this person's name on YouTube is Cigar Cub ATL.
0: Okay,
2: but he just was rubbing in my face that I forgot Jason Tatum.
0: Yeah, so. That was crazy, bro.
2: Yeah, it was.
0: That was crazy.
1: Hey, Scotty Barnes, man.
0: But nonetheless, you guys did.
2: Shout out Scotty Barnes.
0: You guys both did pretty good. That's gonna do it for us here on the morning shift. We'll be right back, same time, same place tomorrow. 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Go watch the Open, the British Open, whatever you want to call it. Get your mind right, headed towards the weekend. Thank you guys so much for hanging out with us. The Steakhouse is coming up next. Until tomorrow, make sure you...
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3: 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Steak and Sandra back at it. I was at Argentina and England. I'll have all the sights and sounds. Braves got a big challenge. Second half of the season, we'll talk about that. And how about a little Open Championships from Royal Birkdale? It's all part of Thursday, 9 to 11 on Sports Radio, 92.9 The Game.
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6: Still seeing a big backup on the west side. Eastbound I-20, Riverside Parkway, an accident there. Luckily, that's off to the shoulder. It's still very slow back beyond.

on Thornton Road. Also, a problem remains for those traveling along westbound 285 at Peachtree Road. Stalled out vehicle reported. Minor wreck on eastbound 285 at Northside Drive that's causing a little bit of a backup. And some good news as you move down through Marietta, south at I-75, the ramp to westbound 285 is back open. That crash is on the shoulder. I'm Lori Houston with Odyssey Atlanta Traffic.

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0: Bar Max's and the Irish and the German place right there on Marietta Street. Anyway, right by we got a car that took us almost to the Fan Fest on Marietta Street, and then from there, that was it. We were walking the rest of the day and all over the place and just getting a sense for the vibe. I mean, it was everything that everybody anticipated. Listen, if you're on social media, you've seen all the posts, the march of the Argentina fans that started south of downtown. Now, England doesn't march, so there's no sign of them marching. They were marching into the bars, though, I promise you that. Had a lot of time with English folks that were over there at Stats, the big sports bar on Marietta Street, and then they were spread out across downtown Atlanta, but the march from Argentina happened hours before the game. They start south of downtown, and I've never been to a sporting event that I can remember 2 full hours early, and I was not ahead of the game by any means. Could not have been easier to get in. No more difficult than a Falcons game.
1: Wonderful.
0: At all. Weather was, you know, perfect for being downtown. Checked out what was the old CNN Center. I think it's just called the Center now. Mm-hmm. Spent a lot of time over there. Spent a lot of time bouncing around talking to fans. Looked at the massive lines at the Fan Fest, which started. We left here at 11:15, so we were there at 11:30 and saw it. Yeah, mm-hmm. And it's just everything that you're seeing. I mean, listen, if you listen to our show and you live in Atlanta, actually, if you live anywhere in America, you're seeing all the videos of the World Cup in one of the most legendary games and moments between two countries that absolutely despise each other in Argentina and England. The biggest stars in the world on that stage. You know, generations of songs and chants and, you know, soccer history surrounding those two countries. And all of them, you know, accumulated in a match, a semifinal match that'll never be forgotten in Atlanta, Georgia, where the whole world was watching. I've never seen a soccer game as long as I've been alive where there's sports talk guys, and I saw it this morning in Boston, Chicago, ESPN, local sports talk guys breaking down that they were all somewhere to find that game at 3 o'clock yesterday. Yeah. It was not just Atlanta that made that must-see TV. And reading stuff like Kirk Herbstreit, who's like, our family's obsessed. We just spent 30 days watching soccer. We understand now a little bit more about why the passion that a nil-nil game can still be thrilling, which is what this game was at halftime when it was nil-nil. And so many guys who echo what Kirk Herbstreit and myself and others have said, like, just teach me the game a little bit more. Tell me why it matters. Highlight the stars. Let me know more about the fans. And all of it delivered, and it delivered yesterday. The scene inside was, you know, I mean, SEC title game. I won't say 10X, 2X, 3X, right? Because nobody ever sits down and they're singing the entire game. Building was split, more Argentina fans, but England had their share. Where England scored, that was in front of their fan base. The Argentina fan base, I thought, had about 2/3 of the building.
1: Okay.
0: And then the drama that played out, you know, if you want to compare it to, compare it to an Alabama-Georgia game in the fourth quarter. I mean, compare it to, you know, the game we won in Indy and the game we lost, although it didn't go to overtime. There was a time there at 1-1. I thought this thing's going to extra time and maybe going to kicks. Mm-hmm. And it was just fascinating to be in there for my son. Obviously, he was a...
1: Tell me that perspective as a dad, because I think a lot of parents were there with their kids to watch it through their eyes.
0: Well, I mean, I hope, you know, if they were lucky enough to get tickets, I mean, this is definitely the biggest ticket I've ever landed in my life. So, you know, if you're a soccer fan, that was nirvana. I mean, these are, what is it, Harry Lane Harry Kane and Jude Bellingham, mm-hmm. and obviously Lionel Messi, all right in front of you. I mean, we had pretty awesome seats, and I mean, they're right there. So he really isn't talking much. He was just literally for 2 hours.
1: Did you go ahead and get in the building? Because he was like, let's go. You remember?
0: Yeah, 2 hours early.
1: You were in the building two hours.
0: Yeah, I was there 2 hours early in the building. So, yeah, he was kind of mesmerized. It was almost too big. Like, couldn't even believe that he was watching these guys that he watches constantly in European soccer and has read about and watched videos about. And then to see that we were pulling for England, no question we were pulling for England. And, so he was disappointed with the final, but watching Lionel Messi live, I mean, it's like watching Michael Jordan. I mean, that's what it was like. And
1: would you just find him and watch him and isolate
0: yes,
1: it? That's
0: yes.
1: Smart.
0: Cause I kept saying to Bobby, you know, he's lurking. He's lurking. Mm-hmm. He is going to make something happen. And then you realize when you have the greatest players in the world and there's one guy that's just better than all of them, every time Messi had it on his foot, he was putting Argentina in a position to score. a lot of controversy.

0: controversy about England desperately trying to hold the lead, going to five defensive backs or whatever it is once they had the 1-0 lead, and that did not work. They could have had given up 4 or 5 goals. I mean, the England goalie was standing on his head to even keep him at 1-0, and once the floodgates broke at 1-1, clearly the better team won in Argentina. Clearly that fan base, you know, understands winning soccer because they've been doing it now 4 years since they won the last World Cup. And now Spain hasn't lost an international match in years. So that fan base will now find their way to New York City. I would not compare their fan base to what we saw from, what was it, Holland or Denmark or Norway. Who were the folks that, oh, the Scots. Mm-hmm. They're not interacting with Americans a lot. They first of all, there's a language barrier, which I talked to my buddies downtown. They're like, they really don't speak a lot of English, which is crazy now because you travel around the world. Every country's speaking a lot of English. So a big language barrier. I don't know if you noticed, there's not been a lot of Argentina-American warm and fuzzies. Like, they don't really care about America. I don't really care that much about Atlanta.
1: I mean, I do think the English thing is a big part of it. Yeah. That's a great point.
0: Yeah, they did not.
1: They're not going to be on our feed if they're not speaking English talking about anything, right?
0: Yeah, they didn't. They don't really, you know, most countries have a decent working knowledge of English. They did not, and they're on their own world, man. They don't care if you're in Atlanta, Seattle, Houston, Vancouver, Toronto. They got a mission. They got Lionel Messi. Everybody's in a Messi jersey, and the dude delivered. So you know, I've been to Super Bowls and Final Fours and national title games and SEC titles. They've all been amazing. I'm super blessed to have that. But that was completely different than a Super Bowl. I mean, you can't even compare the corporate seats of a Super Bowl, which is 40 to 50% of the building, and then the lucky fans that get to go there from Green Bay or from, you know, Seattle or last year New England or the Rams. I mean, you can't compare those fans to that building. I mean, it's just, it is for every 4 years. So the English fans leave the building. You got to wait 4 years and you may never get to a semifinal. You haven't won it. I mean, like, it's a level of disappointment that is unbridled, which makes when you're sitting there, you know, you're just like, wow, the magnitude of this moment.
1: So cool.
0: So it was one of the greatest things I've ever been able to do in my life. After the game was fascinating, before the game was fascinating, watching everything, getting on my feet at Steak Shapiro.
1: Did you linger and kind of sink it in, or did you get out? How hard was getting out?
0: I mean, getting out was super easy. I mean, it was awesome. Could not have been easier. I mean, the Argentina fans don't leave, though.
1: Yeah, they showed him an hour and a half after still in the building.
0: They're trying to get him out. They will not listen, and they will not leave. The only problem they had the night before is the Argentinian fans won't go home. So, like, I talked to some cops, they're like, there's a point that after midnight, nothing's open. Sure. They're going home.
1: Yeah.
0: So, anyway, that's my quick recap. We'll talk about the city of Atlanta and how they did coming up as well. Also, big announcement for our friends at the Hawks coming up later on, where we'll see a couple of the big wigs, Andrew and Steve Coonan, coming by here, and all kinds of other things going on as we get ready for the Braves kickoff on Friday. We'll do our 9 at 9.
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1: Sticking with soccer, Spain and Argentina now 3 o'clock on Sunday. Going to be phenomenal from MetLife. 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
0: Yeah, I'm going to say, Spain's a small favorite.
1: Plus 125, Argentina plus 270.
0: No, that doesn't. You can't be plus 270 and minus 120, but I mean, that's not fair. The point is that Spain, who hasn't lost in years in international competition, is a slight favorite, but you keep thinking that Argentina doesn't have enough guns after Messi, and that doesn't appear to be the case. I'll tell you what I have as odds real quick. That's the third place game. We don't care about that, do we?
1: No.
0: Imagine having to go down to Miami.
1: Let's just go to a pub.
0: Imagine Mbappe and Bellingham
1: and
0: going down.
1: It's going to be about 140 degrees.
0: That's embarrassing.
1: It is. Let me quickly update you on the leaderboard, which is brought to you by Trajan Wealth. your local trusted fiduciary advisor, by Bobby Jones Golf Course, golf open for everybody, and by Twin Peaks Eats, Drinks, and Scenic Views. Give the players and scores. So we got Alex Smalley in the lead, -5. He is on 17, but keep an eye on Scheffler. And Scheffler and DeChambeau were tied at 3 under. Now Scheffler, he's one shot ahead of DeChambeau. We'll update you throughout the morning because that's going on now. Braves don't go back.

0: to work till tomorrow. The Hawks are in some afternoon game, this evening game back in Vegas. They're going to play Memphis. That's pretty much all you need to know. Georgia Tech is front and center today at the ACC Media Days, which we'll check in with them and see what's going on. Brent Key, Kyle Efford, Justice Haynes, and Malachi Hosley is who's representing the Yellow Jacket Nation.
1: Yeah, also ESPYs last night. Any thought on that? Just real quick.
0: I enjoyed it. I thought it was good, not great. I love Marcelo Hernandez, who is amazing.
1: Yeah, I thought he was the best.
0: So
1: thing.
0: Funny. I have a couple clips from him later. I thought my most favorite moment was when they give the Pat Tillman Award

0: to the Scott Ruskin, who is this Coast Guard. He literally trained to be a rescue swimmer and breathing and all. So he tells the tale of saving 165 young girls in that Mystic flood. So that was my favorite. It was really, really good. What do you think?
1: You know, it's just doesn't have the star power. It's a mediocre show, but Marcellus Hernandez is very funny. You're only there if you know you won for the most part. It was basically
0: the Knicks won everything.
1: That's it. It was the Knicks coronation.
0: Yeah, they love that. Yeah.
1: Jim Abbott had a great speech as well. So that was a great moment. Love seeing highlights from Craig Sager, old buddy, as well.
0: And Mike Tyson thought Shohei Ohtani was a woman. He goes, is she? Did I say her name right? And they're like, it's a guy.
1: Yeah.
0: That was funny.
1: All right. When we come back, 39 years old, 40 years old. Why is that the new standard? We'll talk about that in Atlanta, how we did for World Cup. Sports Radio 929.
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11: On the northeast side, broken down vehicle on westbound 285 at I-85 that's blocking that middle lane. Now, on the opposite side, you still have that accident reported eastbound 285 at Northside Drive. Looks like that may be on the shoulder now. Injury collision as well, south on I-75 at Mount Perrin. Two center lanes are blocked. That's backing up very, very rapidly. Finally, that problem remains eastbound I-20 at Riverside Parkway on the west side. Injury wreck, at least one lane blocked. That's heavy back to Thornton Road. I'm Lori Houston with Odyssey Atlanta Traffic.
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0: Hey, if you were there, what'd you think? One of the biggest sporting events, if not the biggest, ever to hit Atlanta. I love that it was 3 in the afternoon, man. That was so cool. I was back in my house by 7:15, 7:30. We was worn out. Big Daddy took the Uber home. I left the car here, had a few pints out there, and, you know, I said, Daddy's going to have a few pints today, young man. So we're running around, and I love the time limit on soccer, too.
1: You're
0: right?
1: Kidding.
0: I know you love that, right?
1: Oh, my goodness.
0: That sucker, if you don't go to, you always go to extra time. If you don't go to overtime periods, which we didn't yesterday, then you're wrapped by, what, 5:20 yesterday?
1: Mm-hmm. Yeah.
0: 5:30 or so? But if you're there, did it live up to all the hype? I don't know. You know, this is one of those things where just about everybody who has attended a World Cup match is like, that was way better than anything I imagined. Drew's mm-hmm. been to a bunch of them. We got a couple of guys coming in here with the Hawks, Andrew Saltzman and president of the team, Steve Koonin. I know that they've been bouncing around and have a lot to say about Atlanta and downtown and Centennial Yards. And they also have a big announcement about where the Atlanta Hawks are going to be watched this year. We know where they're going to be listened to. So that's coming up as well. I want to play a couple of cuts and then talk about Lionel Messi and watching him live and making comparisons to watching Michael Jordan like you and I did many times. Can we play, Bo, before we get to the announcers? The coach that obviously Thomas Tuchel cut 8, who is, let's just say, taking a lot of heat for trying to basically go into a prevent defense or desperately hold that lead, took out the guy that scored the goal for England, brought in an extra defender. I was right there, and I can just tell you that where I was, which was kind of the 30-yard line of the area where England scored, closer to them, I didn't see the ball for the last 40 minutes. I mean, that ball was never down on that side of the field. Mm-hmm. Never down on that side of the field. Like, Argentina, to say they were peppering them, and then Lionel Messi goes on the, instead of being in the middle where I was watching the whole beginning of the game, he goes out on the outside, and they double or triple him every time. And the dude's small. Dude's not muscular. Yeah. Dude doesn't seem that much faster than anybody else. He's just friggin' better. And he was setting his guys up nonstop. And the touch on him, it's like a guy with incredible hands or great TV. Like anything near him, they just, his touch on his entry passes are just different from everybody else. But here's Thomas Tuchel, who after the game, the devastation of what it meant to England and saying we just could not keep it going after our goal.
2: We're disappointed. We were so close, but we got too passive after we scored and conceded a lot of chances and could not turn the ball possession around. And just conceded so many crosses and chances and shots. So yeah, we were close, but couldn't keep the level up after we scored.
0: If you think Philadelphia is bad after the Eagles lose a playoff game, or that, you know, people are rough on the Giants in New York or insert town, you know, they get nasty when they're talking about the Sox and I mean, like, that doesn't hold a candle to what's out on social media and what this meant to England. It was the 85th minute, I guess, is when they finally scored, 84th minute, close enough. So they weren't really 5 minutes away because extra time probably would have been about 12 minutes away. And then they score in the extra time. So listen to these two guys. They're all over social. First of all, the call of the goal by the Argentina play-by-play guy, we'll get to later in the show. This is during the game. They're not doing the play-by-play as much as they're commentating. It's one of those like ESPN2 type things,
1: yeah,
0: or extra broadcast.
1: Yeah.
0: They're watching the game. And then they just go all in on their coach while the game isn't even over. Here's a couple of cuts of these two fellas.

0: way too early. We could have had Rashford, we could have had Saka. We had so much more to give in this game. And we just retreated. It's a terrible decision. This is what he's brought in for. To get this decision right. Oh my God. We're out. We're out. We're out. That's it's the worst decision ever. It's a sackable offense. Argentina won it.
1: So that's when the second goal, he's railing about the first goal.
2: Right.
1: About how our strategy was terrible. As he's railing, now you don't hear it. I don't know why, but he drops the mic. It's over. Maybe he edited it to shorten it up. These two guys are losing their mind. It's Sports Talk while the game's going on.
2: Yeah, that's right.
1: This is while the game's going on. There's still 5 minutes left. Let's just say there's not a lot of confidence there's a comeback coming.
0: In the 92nd minute, it's a shocking, shocking decision. Thomas Tuchel, you should be embarrassed. Sack him. Sack him. Sack him. Sack him now. Embarrassing. We're out. How can he make that decision? How can you make that decision with 25 minutes to go? He's all over the place. He's absolutely bottled it. And we're out of the World Cup because of Thomas Tuchel. Embarrassing.
1: Sack him. Sack him. Sack him. Sack him. I think he's asking for his head. Now, we're pretty aggressive in American sports talk circles, but normally that'd be like Dave Archer. I don't even want to say during the Super Bowl call, but you know, Kyle Shanahan or Dan Quinn. Sack him! We had a 28-3, and we're throwing the football. Sack him!
2: Right.
1: Sack him! Like it's not mid-game. There's 5 minutes left. But I was there. Everybody else in the building knew it was over, man. When Lionel Messi, do you see the percentage of accuracy on that crossing pass that goes over? There's seven England defenders, and one of them goes up, and he misses the header, and the dude right behind
2: him. Like by a half an inch.
1: Right.
2: He was so precise. And there's a clip, like a 30-second clip of Messi, which is in slow-mo, where he absolutely humiliates whichever England defender. It almost looked like it's not real. They were falling down like the Keystone Cops around him.
1: Yeah.
2: And I just thought, 39 years old. And they're saying, listen, he's happy to tell you he's walking a lot of the game. But when it's coming to him, it's over. You don't have a chance.
1: Yeah, I'm glad you saw that video, because that's what's amazing when you're there is like, you know, we had England in the game. We're rooting for England. May have been on Underdog Sports app with England all, and it's just like I kept saying to Bobby, dude, every time Messi touches it, we're in trouble. And then like you're watching these guys fall down around him. His ball control is so sick, and then he just floats these passes in the box. Now again, why is he? You know, why do they have such a free run there? But to watch Lionel Messi at 39 years old, be clearly the best. Bellingham talking to him, they say, is a turning point. It doesn't matter. There's no turning point. Bellingham talking to him, taking his knees out, doing whatever it is. Lionel Messi, as long as he's standing upright, he's better than everybody else out there. So that was obvious being there live, and he's 39 years old. The question is, you know, there's a lot of guys, LeBron James playing at a ridiculously high level, right? At 42. And we talked about guys like, I guess, Kareem, who did it into his
2: 40s. He'll be 42, excuse me.
1: Okay. I think the best comparison is Brady, obviously, winning a championship. 43, when did Tom Brady win his last championship? Now, again, would you argue that being on the soccer pitch at 39, where fitness and strength and speed, you would think is a lot more important than an NFL quarterback, although you're certainly getting in harm's way more. But what's more impressive in terms of winning a championship? Is it, how old was Brady on that?
2: 43 and 188 days old, February 7th of 21 when he won with the Bucks.
1: And then I think he had a ridiculous year the next year or two. I mean, he played till 45, gets rid of the ball fast, kept his body in shape, did not take a lot of hits. Lionel Messi, it's interesting you said that he admits that he's not running a lot of the game.
2: Yeah.
1: But then when it's time, he turns it on.
2: He knows when to turn up the juice.
1: Yeah. I don't know.
2: And there's
1: I kind of think Messi's more impressive.
2: I just think soccer players in general, because that level of fitness you have to have, running miles.
1: And I'm not telling you that, you know, Tom Brady playing at that

0: age and winning a Super Bowl and being, you know, the best player on the field at times isn't incredible because nobody ever done it. But I don't know that you have to be. Yeah, the hits part.
1: The hits and getting,
0: but you don't have to,
1: and not being injured. It's his kind of like his longevity.
0: But he's never running. He's getting rid of the ball within 2 seconds. A lot of it is his mind.
1: And he's so precise. I mean, right. That's just.
0: But Lionel Messi is playing against 24-year-olds.
1: That's true. That's very
0: physical specimens that can't touch him. Mm-hmm.

0: times with LeBron. He needed to take some time off. But Messi versus Brady in terms of what's more impressive.
1: Jordan, too. How old is Michael Jordan?
0: Well, Michael in his 40s was still scoring 20 a game, but he was doing it with the Wizards. So, listen, Lionel Messi is one game away from winning another World Cup at 39 years old. And he was the best player on the field being there. Hey, what else we got coming up? The ESPYs. Oh, the only stuff you need to hear, Sandra has for you. Why they're losing their mind over Madonna and who else is running around?
1: Oh, my gosh, Shakira, BTS. Yeah, Tom Cruise is going to do something now.
0: So why are the purists?
1: Justin Bieber.
0: You know what they're saying to the head of FIFA that made that decision? Sack him!
1: Sack him!
0: Sack him! Sack him! 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
3: 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And by the first ever Infiniti QX65. A dream final between Argentina and Spain is now set after Argentina came from behind for a 2-1 win over England. Lionel Messi assisted on Lautaro Martinez's game winner in stoppage time, not long after Enzo Fernandez equalized in the 85th minute. I'm Mike Conti.
1: When I get an email from Patrick at Zero Res, I have to pay attention because I usually know what's happening. 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
4: Several accidents, same general location. They're on the northwest side, an injury wreck northbound 285 right there at I-75. The one we had all morning long, south on I-75 ramp to 285, that's still there off to the shoulder of the ramp itself. South on I-75 at Mount Perrin, that one's off to the shoulder. Still seeing some delays there. And eastbound I-20, that problem we had at Riverside Parkway, that's on the shoulder. Still seeing probably about a 10-minute delay. I'm Lori Houston with Odyssey Atlanta Traffic.

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0: tweet. It's gone pretty viral. I did it last night after a long day. And, you know, listen, I'm super proud of our city. Been living here a long time. I think I've been living here longer than I lived anywhere else. So I'm more than native to Atlanta. And, you know, I just wanted to give props. I really interviewed a lot of police officers yesterday, bar owners, folks all over town, because we had so many hours, Bobby and I, before the game, where it was just such a thrill. And, you know, he loved hearing different stories from different folks on, you know, there's a lot. I mean, here's one thing I'll tell you. The amount of, Sandra wasn't playing, the amount of threats and drones and FBI and DEA and special forces that were in Atlanta yesterday, and the threats that were out there for chemical bombs and, you know, car bombs and the drone work that was being, I mean, it was like, talk to a buddy who's privy because they own four or five places down there, and they're like, no, no, dude, look on that roof over there. Look at that roof. That is a full drone team from the FBI. And look over there, over there. Those are snipers. And look, I mean, like, we just have no idea the work that goes into trying to pull something like this off. And then the police officers who have not had really any time off at all. So I put a tweet out last night. I said I've never been more proud of the city of Atlanta. We were flawless the entire World Cup. Our city shined. Our police shined. Our mayor and our governor shined. Our incredible stadium shined. And our residents shined. Kudos to everybody involved. And it just speaks to why more business is going to be here, why we'll get more big sporting events. Dan Corso, head of the Atlanta Sports Council, a damn good Seminole, right? Our buddy, he'll be in here after. And I was giving him props. He's like, dude, talk to me after Sunday, after Fan Fest on Sunday night. He goes, we got one thing left to do.
1: Yeah, they've been phenomenal.
0: We're not taking any victory lap. Give me till Sunday, where there will be having a viewing party, correct? Down there
1: big
0: at Fan
1: time.
0: Fest. And Ludacris played yesterday at like 2 o'clock.
1: So Ludacris was the day before. Big Boy played at 9:30 last night. So they started a little bit of a goodbye, kind of a surprise deal.
0: Right. So Ludacris surprised the day before.
1: Yeah, that was
0: an hour before the game.
1: Yes.
0: Right?
1: Yeah.
0: Just wild. Just absolutely wild. And, man, sitting in that Mercedes-Benz is so friggin' comfortable. It is such a, and when you have a crowd like that and you don't have to deal with, listen, I know the Green Bay Packer fans are great, but don't tell me that that's a comfortable place, right? Go to Fenway Park, right? It's a great old building. Keyword there is old. Wooden seats that are facing the wrong direction.
1: Wrigley the same way.
0: You know what I mean? Like,
1: it's charming, and we get to leave. I was like, wow, my back hurts. Right. And I have a splinter in my tush.
0: Right.
1: But thanks.
0: So, like, and then somebody's like, mate, the price of beers, mate, it's unbelievable. He's like, I said, we're in Kansas City. He says $25 a beer. It's $8 a beer here. And they're loading up in their pockets and everything else, not to mention the food prices. So Arthur Blank spoke yesterday. We don't have a ton of stuff. We don't have to run all that now. We can do. Do you have that coming up?
1: No, I was going
0: to. I don't know if there's anything worth running, but the bottom line is this. He said it was the most proud moment of his life. That the last 30 days, he built Mercedes-Benz Stadium. He's responsible for downtown and keeping the Falcons downtown. Remember, it was, you know, controversial. Braves fled because they couldn't get the same kind of love that Arthur was getting, supposedly, from Kasim. How much truth there is to that, whatever. But the point is, Arthur is completely vested in downtown, as are Steve Koonin, president of the Hawks, and Andrew, who runs the building downtown and helps run the organization. They'll be in here. They're all vested in downtown. And Arthur's seeing Atlanta finally get the love as a community.
1: And the other takeaway was from somebody that I very much trust, because I do tend to think, well, are all the cities getting

0: Miss Love? Are we too close to this? The answer is no. They're all certainly like they've done a good job, but standing out was SoFi, Houston, and Atlanta.
1: Okay.
0: And those have been the big winners. And when you talk to fans, those prices, when they, you want to bottom line it, they literally went to the bottom line. Those food and drink and getting in and being able to walk. And, you know, y'all were concerned about the hotels. And I think I told you this earlier on, I said, Steak, these folks are Airbnbs. This is, they have booked Airbnbs out. They don't want to play those hefty hotel. And it's what proved to be true. Because a lot of the Europeans and especially the younger fans are Airbnb and VRBO all over it.
1: I would imagine most of Argentina fans were doing that because, and they really weren't even in the bars. Like, they, you know, like that wasn't their thing, dude. They're not drinking like the English and the Scottish and the
0: They took
1: Norwegians.
0: Over Underground Atlanta like I've never seen anything. Even on New Year's Eve. That's basically the most crowded underground ever. That was
1: God,
0: triple.
1: It's never been.
0: So the English were in the bars and they had live videos like on Instagram because you were in the game, but they were at that the Irish exit.
1: Yes,
0: they were absolutely going out of control.
1: Yeah. So stats is where we started yesterday, Bobby and I, and it was all English. But what was cool is the beer garden was all just organically all Argentina, much smaller place. The English were out there drinking. And dude, the devastation. I was trying to tell Bobby, imagine being a fan and losing a game like this in the 92nd minute and you are not coming back to World Cup for four more years. Four more years to get this close. I mean, it's a different level of pain. It is a different level. I thought there'd be more fights and everything after the game. I don't think it was that bad. There were a few moments, but
0: there was a couple of things, but I agree with
1: you. I mean,
0: you.
1: For it's, that many people.
0: I totally agree.
1: That level of drinking and disappointment, English fans. You know, I have a couple of buddies from England. Saw a buddy that I hadn't seen in about 2 years, and he's there with his brother had flown in from London. We saw him pregame and saw him postgame. I mean, they loved the experience, but it was that's a fan base in pain. I mean, I can't imagine because we went through it. Nobody's been through anything worse than what Atlanta went through. The only saving grace is we got to play football again a few months after that awful moment and made it back to the playoffs the year after. They got four more years. And it's tough.
0: And it's the nation pulling all together for one, as opposed to all the other 31 NFL fans are laughing at Atlanta. So it's very different.
1: You're right.
0: It's a nation.
1: 100%. You have a nation mourning, just like the videos of Buenos Aires of like, look at what's going on in Argentina. You forget when, cause you're in that little bubble of the game and this, and you're like, oh, this is so cool. And look at Messi. And then you see a shot of Buenos Aires with a million people on the streets. Right? And you're like, that's all happening in Atlanta, Georgia.
0: Yeah.
1: Which is why it was the biggest sporting event ever here. Very simple. Never been watched, never had that much on the line, never had this matchup of Lionel Messi against England, their star, the whole thing. Anyway, well, let's get to some other stuff. Obviously, we're going to do a ton of baseball coming up. You got some John Smoltz stuff as well. Yep. Atlanta Hawks have a big announcement at 10 o'clock hour live in studio. We'll be doing that. But are we doing like an early belly up?
0: Yeah, I think so, because we're going to have guests.
1: Wow. That's exciting.
2: What's happening? What's everyone talking about?
3: What is happening here?
2: We've got you covered.
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0: In terms of the ESPYs, it's somewhat of an afterthought. It's been so bad and so cringy. Marcelo Hernandez was a breath of fresh air. Latino, he is the star of SNL. He is the breakout star. If you haven't seen his Netflix comedy special, you're missing something. Not only that, your whole family can watch it. It is kid-friendly. He's a great young man. He really loves his family. Here's just some of the highlights. My favorite joke of the night.
5: I will say it has been amazing to see Americans learn about soccer and Europeans learn about ranch dressing. And I have something to say to the Europeans. Come in here. It's not so easy to stay skinny here, is it? I really enjoyed watching you slim snobs eating our delicious junk food. And this is real karma. You called Americans fat for hundreds of years, and now look at you, drinking ranch. Taking it home with you like a weirdo. That's the fattest thing you can do, by the way. Travel with ranch. I can't wait for them to go back to Europe and not fit into a medium anymore.
0: So good.
1: I will say this about him. He, there's been some awkward hosts over the past years. He was completely as smooth as you can get. Great delivery, great timing.

0: I like the bit about the flopping bit
1: that
0: he did with
1: good.
0: Cam Adubato.
1: Yeah, yep.
0: Either of you
1: really
0: guys
1: good.
0: See that? Did you? What did you think of that, Bo? The flopping 101?
2: Yeah, like, I mean, it was like a Saturday Night Live.
0: He was a professor that was teaching flopping with Cam Adubato.
1: He's but just I like a breath
0: it.
1: Of fresh
0: dude,
1: air.
0: Dude, Cam Adubato put his arm out, and he goes flying 10 Dude, he was the highlight.
1: I totally agree with you as well. The Knicks won everything. The Savannah Bananas were the cringe moment. They opened it up. Broadway-type dancing, and everybody in the audience is like, oh, no, here we go again. God bless. A lot of folks talking about the 27 strikeouts during the All-Star game. John Smoltz, who is outstanding, was on Dan Patrick, and they talked about this is a little clip is longer than usual, stakes, so don't freak out, but I liked the back and forth.
3: I don't know if this is an anomaly, but there were 27 strikeouts last night, John.
4: Yeah, that was a little much when you think about the hitters and the pitchers. Look, we know the pitchers are great, and they got great arms, and it's always kind of a matchup nightmare depending on who's in the lineup and who they face, but 27 strikeouts is a little much.
3: But I feel like you're out there, you got one inning, and you want to throw, nobody wants to be embarrassed. It's right. It's not like the other All-Star games where you're kind of out there and both sides know, hey, let's just not embarrass each other and have a little bit of fun. I'm going up there to hit one to the moon, and you're going to be on the mound trying to strike me out. So we still do have that competitive part of the All-Star game, which is what I still love.
4: Yeah, it's the best All-Star game there is. I mean, it's played like a regular season game. And certainly to your point, I mean, you know, I remember just being out there facing the top six hitters in the lineup, and I wanted to get them out. And you could do things differently as a pitcher in one inning that you would normally not do in a 6-7 inning or 5 inning. Game. So I think that's a lot to do with it. And, you know, the interesting thing, we didn't even have our biggest power arms pitching last night. So to get 27 strikeouts, it's impressive, but we didn't even have the top dogs able to pitch.
0: Yeah, I mean, impressive, or it's where Major League Baseball has gone, where the strikeout is just way more common and guys are swinging for the fences, and the mechanism, the swim mechanism is built for hitting the long ball and not for getting on base. We'll have Smoltz on soon, talk about the second half of the year as well.
1: Major League Baseball All-Star Game, the best of all of them?
0: I like the new NBA format. I mean, that was all about those three teams and playing in a championship. And then some of those guys getting paid, especially, was it, the rookie and second-year guys?
1: Yeah, they got a nice kick. Yeah,
0: right. If they had won the game, which right. I don't think they did. I think they lost in the finals.
1: Sunday, 3 o'clock is the final. It's Spain and it's Argentina, and no one's even talking about that. What they're all talking about is a halftime show where they are now saying it's going to be 30 minutes.
0: 30 minutes now.
1: It's up from 20. Why? They keep adding performers. Shakira, Madonna, BTS, Coldplay, Justin Bieber, Jennifer Hudson.
0: Seriously.
1: Yeah, Thomas Cruise, Post Malone, they announced, will do the post-game. But, I mean, you thought folks were freaking out about the hydration break?
0: Well, they were freaking out about that. They were freaking out when they went to 46 teams. Is that how many teams, Abe? How many teams? 48 teams, which sounds like it's going to go to 64. Look, the purists don't want to change. I'm asking you a question. How much better was 48 teams and putting some of those countries you think should never have been there, and they gave you some of the best moments of World Cup? So this is a billion folks watching. 800 million. A billion. Okay, longer halftime. I'm not a purist, but if you think those artists aren't going to say, we'll do it for free, everybody in the world. My question is, it's months and months of preparation for the 13 minutes of halftime. Like, it seems like they're adding names.
1: And the collaborations, and then Coldplay.
0: Yeah, how are they going
1: to? Coldplay's on literally Sesame Street talking to the Muppets. Now they're going to be a part of it. Coldplay's producing.
0: Hold on, the Muppets are going to.
1: Okay. I know, right? Elmo.
0: Do you mean how Madonna looks right now?
1: Ouch.
0: Do you mean how
1: she
0: looks right now? Or do you mean actual Muppets? Anything to avoid seeing Madonna at whatever age she is, in whatever lingerie she's parading around, and her face is jacked up. What was that E! Show for bad plastic surgery or whatever it was? Remember that?
1: Yes, I know.
0: Dude, she is a...
1: I hope she doesn't fall. You got to hear this. What dropped yesterday, y'all, this movie, it's called I Am Rocky. And you're like, what is that? It is the behind-the-scenes story of how the Rocky movie was made by Sylvester Stallone's viewpoint. Here's the trailer that dropped yesterday.
5: Are you delusional? You don't got the looks to be a movie star. Not to mention, you talk like you got rocks in your mouth.
6: Yeah, I know I don't look like Einstein, but I got a brain. The only way for me to get to show people is me have to write a script for myself. Yes, we'll do that.

0: write a script. And give yourself the best part.
1: Yeah, I got chill bumps. Did you watch it?
2: Oh, yeah, I watched the whole thing last night.
1: So the Farley brothers are behind this thing.
2: Wow.
1: It's going to be in the theaters November the 6th. And the guy that plays it, Anthony Ippolito, you cannot...
2: He's
1: from The Offer. I'm not familiar with that show, but everybody that's watched it
2: is
1: The like,
2: Offer
1: this guy's unbelievable.
2: The making of The Godfather, right. Which is the story behind the scenes of Francis Ford Coppola. Yeah, it looks like it's super entertaining. And remember... they writing it, directing it, and then starring in it. The guy was nowhere as an actor,
1: and he kept turning down money. They were trying to buy
2: him
1: from
2: out.
1: Him.
2: They love the script. They hated him as an actor. And by the way, Odyssey opens. Is it tomorrow?
1: Yes, Friday. Are most movies tonight? Abe tells me because I'm not cool. He said most movies.
2: Abe,
1: open
2: is
1: on
2: it
1: Thursday.
2: Tonight?
1: Abe's not listening to us. It's tonight.
2: Most movies open Thursday night, but we don't let you know that.
3: Yeah. Not even midnight anymore.
2: Like daytime, I could go to...
3: It's probably playing right now.
2: What?
3: Yeah.
1: Are you into those movies?
2: Dude, The Odyssey. I mean, the way that's being hyped. I mean, I'm into anything like this. I wasn't into Oppenheimer until I was told to be. Yeah, Christopher Nolan. This epic. Yeah, I'm way into it. I'm going to go to IMAX probably and watch it, which is how Christopher Nolan told me. Now, I may pay $500 to do it, but...
1: 3 hours. Get ready.
2: What's The Odyssey? I mean,
3: so, just for example, at NCG and Peachtree Corners, you can go see The Odyssey today at 3:35 p.m. and 7:10 p.m. There's not even a midnight showing. Like, it just comes out on Thursday.
2: Wow. Yeah. Okay.
3: But I guess they still roll that into the weekend.
2: I know. They get weekend numbers.
1: That's
2: the whole
1: what
2: thing.
1: They're doing. Good for them. All right. That was some news and notes I thought y'all might find.
2: All right. Big Hawks announcement coming up. Sports Radio 99.
4: Hey, it's Randy McMichael from the Midday Shows. And coming up on Thursday, we will talk about the results of the World Cup match with our man Jason Longshore. Joe Patrick joins us. We'll figure out what he's mad about. And a special guest, Randy Curran, also joins us. 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
7: Several accidents, same general location. They're on the northwest side, an injury wreck northbound 285 right there at I-75. The one we had all morning long, south on I-75 ramp to 285, that's still there off to the shoulder of the ramp itself. South on I-75 at Mount Perrin, that one's off to the shoulder. Still seeing some delays there. And eastbound I-20, that problem we had at Riverside Parkway, that's on the shoulder. Still seeing probably about a 10-minute delay. I'm Lori Houston with Odyssey Atlanta Traffic.
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5: The final World Cup match to be played in Atlanta is this afternoon. England taking on Argentina in the semifinals, with the winner getting Spain in the final. The American League shut out the National League 4-0 in the Major League Baseball All-Star Game. The Braves resume play Friday at home against Texas. I'm Mike Conti.
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0: Sports Radio 92.9 The Game. 10:05 the time. Steve Koonin, president, CEO of the Atlanta Hawks, will be here. And his buddy Andrew Salzman, president of Business Enterprise, chief commercial officer. He'll be here. Koonin and Salsa, big announcement by the Atlanta Hawks coming up.
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0: Yeah, looking forward to a lot of Braves conversation once we get going tomorrow to see how this thing starts to, well, once they get going tomorrow. Nice homestand. Raiders and Padres be here for 7 days. Lots more on that.
1: Let me just get a little nugget as that we find out who's going to be pitching when we go back. Chris Sale will open. The Texas Rangers are here for three, and then the Padres come in. Owen Murphy will be making his first start, 4:10 on Saturday, and then Grant Holmes on Sunday at 1:35.
0: All right.
1: By the way, Braves announcing a flash sale on tickets. If you're looking to go and get tickets, they kind of just dropped that down there yesterday. I'm sure it's still up, but if you're looking to go, go get them 31% off, I believe.
0: 31?
1: Yeah, for July 30. It's 31 days in July.
0: Oh,
1: so I thought
0: okay.
1: That was good.
0: You got an update on the Open Championships?
1: Hold, please.
0: Because that's something that, if you love golf, man, there's so many folks who wake up early to watch this stuff live, which is, I mean, obviously it's middle of the afternoon there. So we'll have updates for you throughout. But the leaderboard, Scottie Scheffler, starting to make a run. I think he's one off the lead.
1: Okay.
0: And watching him, I think he's on the USA Network if you want to be watching it. So
1: Scheffler's 3-under through 16. Alex Smalley dropped two shots back. He's tied with Scheffler now, and Sungjae Im is in the lead. He's in the clubhouse at 4-under, tied with Daniel Brown.
0: Yeah, and Bryson DeChambeau also looks like at 3-under.
1: He's with Scheffler. The two of them are playing together.
0: Yeah, they're both playing well. So here's,
1: and I'll remind you, DeChambeau has missed all three majors so far. So he is.
0: Missed the cut.
1: Mm-hmm.
0: At all three majors. Yeah. So yesterday I had a chance to compare a World Cup semifinal or World Cup game in general. It's my first World Cup game because I was traveling through much of the time that they've been here. And I was absolutely lucky enough to get a couple of seats to take my son, who's an enormous soccer fan and getting more and more into it, plays travel soccer and is trying to teach me about the game more. I didn't play a lot growing up, obviously, but I got to compare it to going to Final Fours, going to Super Bowls, going to the Masters, all the bucket list sporting events. This was absolutely on the bucket list, and boy, did it live up to the billing. And I'm curious, you know, this whole World Cup experience to America, and I've been saying this, and it's not just Atlanta. You brought up a good point, Sander. We're in our own little bubble. There's a lot of cities that executed at an extremely high level. I saw a ranking recently had us third, had Vancouver and Toronto first and second, just based on where they were off the water and the way the stadiums were and a little smaller, whatever, you know. So there's a lot of criteria. I think Atlanta's going to win more often than not. It certainly

0: You know, everybody's got an opinion. The opinion in Atlanta is pretty much top five, top three, regardless of the criteria. But, you know, having a chance to watch us execute the whole country, I'll just talk about the United States. It has been whatever we thought it would be in Kansas City, in Houston, in Dallas, in Seattle, in Los Angeles. It has been better across the board.
1: Yeah.
0: The people that lived there, it was a better experience for them. The people that traveled there, it was better than what they had anticipated. The games themselves, right? Trying to make us understand soccer.
1: Yeah.
0: And I know you're not a big fan at all, but I'm not sitting for two-hour games. I sat through all these two-and-a-half-hour games that were nil-nil or one-nil or two-nil or whatever. And I found it unbelievably compelling. You taught me about what country. They'd never been here before. Watch the fan base, mix in all that stuff to make the storylines compelling. I mean, we just exceeded all expectation. So how did yesterday go? It exceeded all expectation. No, I wouldn't say exceed all expectation. It's what I thought it would be because so many people had told me. Drew Butler's like, dude, you're not going to believe
1: it. I'm going to say exceeded because the chance that you just got those two teams, Argentina and England, it was such a long shot. What? According to Mike, he goes, there's a shot. But it
0: for them to
1: land in that semifinal in Atlanta, Georgia, those two teams, my goodness.
0: Well, I'm just saying, thinking about what yesterday would be like, it was everything everybody said. The flags at the beginning of the game and that moment. And by the way, they're booing each other's national anthems. Mm-hmm. 2 hours before the video I have up. What's the song they're singing to Messi about not getting to New York? I got to get that. I can't say all the words to it. But at one point, I was standing in between an English group of like 50 and like 100 Argentinians. They're singing back and forth. It's fascinating. And then just the way their announcers are big time. I mean, I love Tigger doing games. And Ryan Cameron has done stuff in the past. And all the guys that get us hyped. But, dude, the people they hired at FIFA, and then they each get their own song, right, that they're singing. Prior to the game, they did a Neil Diamond, obviously.
1: Sweet Caroline.
0: Yeah, Sweet Caroline. I think it was for the English fans, and then Argentina got a Spanish song or something going on. I mean, all that stuff, and then the game, and you feel the magnitude. So I'm curious if anybody else had an experience. 404-726-0929. Sandra talked a little bit about watching that video of Lionel Messi. Which was great. It was a slow down version. It's almost like the Bijan Robinson skyline view.
1: Right.
0: Slowed everything down. And you're like, how did he just, I think it's nutmeg is the term, right through guys' legs, which is supposed to be the most humiliating. But he's just, they're trying to knock him over. He slides past
1: them.
0: They're trying, right. He's toying with them. And then he toyed with them in the second half. And it just, you sat there and said, the dam is going to break at some point. The goalie for, pardon me, Todd Graffinini, what's the name of the English goaltender? He'll know. That guy was standing on his head. He had a fingertip save. He had another save. It was like, dude, they're just hanging on for dear life. So if you were there, what do you take away from it? 404-726-0929. Is this clearly an example, whether it was FanFest, whether it was one of the early round games, of any of the games, was this example of things being beyond expectations? Because I think that's where I land on the entire World Cup experience.
1: Jordan Pickford
0: was friggin' awesome. First of all, he can kick it a country mile. Holy smokes. And that guy, I mean, he had no shot on those two goals. No shot. So Jordan Pickford was awesome. Watching those guys up close and seeing Lionel Messi, the whole thing was just really, really special. Here is, want to know how stuff hurts? You know what is How Stuff Works? Is that the name of the
1: Love Hurts?
0: The website, How Stuff Works?
1: Yeah.
0: How Does Stuff Hurt? Here's Harry Kane, who, you know, he didn't have a moment. Well, he had a moment on the assist, right? And Bellingham didn't have any. He says he's gutted after the loss.
2: Yeah, just gutted for the boys, gutted for everyone, the team, the staff, the fans. Yeah, we played a good game for the large majority of it. Once we went 1-0 up, we seemed to, just try and hold on, which, you know, at this level, it's not enough. So just got it because we've worked so hard to be here, and the lads have given every last bit of running, sweat, blood, tears, whatever it is. Such a full short like we did today is, just got it.
0: Yeah, I mean, it was interesting to watch those guys. They still sang Hey Jude to Jude Bellingham, but did not really resonate after the game.
1: I don't know they were saying Hey Jude. It was probably another something in front of the word Jude. They turned on their team real quick.
0: Well, do you mean this guy? if you haven't heard, we played it last hour.

0: hour. He's doing a broadcast for England. The game isn't over. Now they just scored, and he's decided with 5 minutes left that it really is over.
1: Shocking decision, Thomas Tuchel. You should be embarrassed. Sack him. Sack him. Sack him. Sack him now. Embarrassing. We're out. How can he make that decision? How can you make that decision with 25 minutes to go? He's all over the place. He's absolutely bottled it. And we're out of the World Cup because of Thomas Tuchel. Embarrassing.
0: Yeah, hysterical, right?
2: Oh, my gosh.
0: Hysterical. It was interesting to see his conversation about Messi and just Thomas Tuchel just saying, listen, we prepared like crazy. We looked at every film. We tried to move him off his, you know, strength, his left foot. And he starts throwing in, right foot leads and, you know, just creating at every level throughout. And he's just said, listen, we could not handle him. He says, we didn't lose. We just came up against the greatest player of all time. And now everybody's saying, forget Pele and forget even any of the names, Maradona, obviously Beckham, guys like that. Forget about it. The guy's 39 years old and did what he did.
2: Did you see Mick Jagger? Did you see David Beckham?
0: I saw Beckham before the game. They showed him sitting next to wifey. Mm-hmm. What's her name?
2: Spice? Victoria.
0: Yeah. Was Mick Jagger there?
2: Yeah, they showed a little, just he was gutted, as you say.
0: After the game?
2: Yeah, I guess it was after the game. He had his head in his hand and looked upset. Hey, Bryson DeChambeau birdied 17.
0: Wow.
2: He's minus four. So.
0: Okay, stuff is getting exciting there. Hey, when we come back, how are we going to watch our local NBA team? We're going to ask the CEO and the president of the team. They're going to be live, Steve Coonan and Andrew Saltzman. Also, what's with the Vegas thing? Like, I thought it was just the rookies and second-year guys. Why is every team, every player there? We'll find out more about that. And downtown Atlanta, we get some things to talk about. 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
9: 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Argentina and Leo Messi showing once again the heart of a champion yesterday. 2-1 comeback win against England. Argentina on to the World Cup final. And this Argentina squad, like the Tom Brady New England Patriots, like the Derek Jeter New York Yankees, count them out at your own risk. I'm Nick Costas.
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1: England and Argentina in the World Cup final. The National League was shut out by the American League 4-0 in the Major League Baseball.
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0: Sports Radio 92.9 The Game. Jake Shapiro, Sandra Golden, thanks so much for being with us on a Thursday morning in Atlanta, Georgia. And the city taking a collective deep breath. I was watching a video of Andre Dickens, who had just come from the gym. Maybe that's why he always seems like he's got his head on straight. Is that the key? He's probably doing a cold plunge or something else we hear he's supposed to do or something.
1: Yeah,
0: but anyway,
1: he's so disciplined. He's take a page for sure.
0: He's sitting there just throwing flowers to everybody within the city. I loved he took a shot at New York. He's like, yeah, there's a game in New York on Sunday. Well, no, the game's in New Jersey on Sunday. He goes, actually, our games we play downtown.
1: Right.
0: We play in the actual city of Atlanta. I thought it was awesome. And he also just talked about just this gamut that has been, like, the city doesn't stop running because the World Cup was here. All the other things that happened, the Peachtree Road Race and the festivals and the music stuff and all those things happening as well. So it was a great video. Kudos to Andre Dickens, our buddy, Police Chief Darren Sheerbaum, has done a great job. Governor Brian Kemp, all the police officers and all the folks that came to town to make things safe. And yesterday there was a lot of scuttlebutt about what was going to be going on downtown, and they did a fabulous job. Speaking of doing a fabulous job, Steve Koonin, the CEO of the Hawks, his buddy, Andrew Salzman, president of business enterprise, chief commercial officer. I mean, these are two big wigs.
1: These are two
0: very important guys, and they're live. So, I mean, I can't even imagine how to
2: anything
0: get both
2: anything for you, Stakey.
0: Yeah.
2: Stakey is coming live. I mean, we had a breakfast meeting in Dahlonega.
0: I hightailed
2: it down here.
0: Whatever it takes. Mr. Koonin, how are you doing, sir?
3: I'm doing well. Most importantly, happy birthday.
0: Oh, thank you. Aww. Yes, had a wonderful soiree for my 60th. So, I know you guys made a big announcement already up the street. Explain to folks, and nobody is closer to the world of television and sports rights and all that, Mr. Koonin, who obviously was over there at TNT for years running that operation. We all know there's a sense of disruption in that space. So where are we going to watch Atlanta Hawks games next year?
3: You're going to watch Atlanta Hawks games on Channel 46, WANF, the great TV station in town. I must say, Andrew led all the work, and I want him to chime in here. He did a fantastic job. And what we decided, our mantra is true to Atlanta. How can we have all of our fans watch all of our games? And so what we did was simple. We put it on free over the air. And now you can watch the Hawks game with as little friction as possible. No more cable subscription needed.
0: We don't have to add another app.
3: Nope.
0: Another figure out, you know, how to navigate depending on the
1: log in monthly fee. I owe $1 a day. It's free.
3: The state of Georgia, so everywhere great. In Georgia, working on this whole Southeast now. And most importantly, we're going to be in a partnership with an Atlanta company bringing the Hawks to everyone in the market. Andrew?
0: Kind of like how we grew up, is it not?
4: No question.
0: In New York.
4: I said this morning, I think about, I grew up in New York. The Knicks were local. The Yankees were on PIX. The Mets were on WOR. It's really been like a full circle moment.
0: Yeah, so what does it mean to be on free TV? And that's what WANF, which was, remember, the old CBS 46, 4 years, if you're wondering where it is.
4: Sure.
0: We've been working with those guys at Gray with Atlanta Eats for years. They got a Gray and our buddy Hilton Howell, Gray TV, who's based here. How important was, I know you don't want to put words in it, but how important is it to them to add that type of programming and have the Hawks be on? Literally every single night for free.
4: Yeah, I think it was critical, and they're leaning heavily in, not just here in Atlanta, but we're going to be on their stations throughout the entire state, Albany, Savannah, Columbus, Macon, and they're leaning heavily into local. What's more local than the Atlanta Hawks?

0: 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So when you think about free, yes, if you have Comcast, you get it for free. If you have DirecTV, you get it for free. If you have YouTube TV or Fubo, you get it for free. Yeah. So you're not paying extra for it.
1: Right. I think in this day and age, because there is a frustration over Steve that you see of like, I mean, listen, it's a new era. Sorry, your home run derby was on Netflix. That's just a reality of the world we live in now. The NFL is going to take every penny they can from every streamer. But there is a fan frustration of like, where do I find my games on a given night? This makes it so simple.
2: There was an article in yesterday's Wall Street Journal that the New York Yankees are on 11 different networks.
1: Crazy.
2: That's very hard to find.
1: Yeah.
2: We're on one. Except we're on national TV, and then hopefully everybody will see it on ESPN or NBC.
1: Right.
2: But we're on one. And that was a big, big piece of our thinking. How do we make it better and easier for the fans? There's so much excitement about the team where, you know, again, Summer League, possibly the most important summer sports story.
1: Yeah, no question. I don't know how the World Cup even got on the map.
2: The what?
1: Yeah, no, I don't. I just, listen, when you have Tyler Hero getting punched up by Cam Adebato, I mean, who cares about Lionel Messi? That's real. That's real news.
2: I'm talking about the undefeated Atlanta Hawks.
1: Oh, that's right. One more game? Oh, how many
2: tonight,
1: more games?
2: Memphis. Yeah.
1: So, explain then, Sandy, so I'm on, whether it's DirecTV or YouTube TV, you literally hit live, local, whatever your lineup is on that.
3: Exactly,
1: right?
3: And I'm Fubo, and A&F is right there for correct. All the sports. It could not be live. Easier, it's absolutely.
0: That's where they're distributed. You don't have to.
3: Yeah, you don't have to do anything.
0: You're just going to the station, and it's there.
1: Right, and not brilliant. Paying anything extra to watch the Hawks in arguably their most exciting era, I would say, they've had in the last 20 years or so, when you think about how last year ended, who the young players are, what happened in the draft. Hopefully you're following the Vegas Summer League. We got three, I'll call it three number ones when you include our big guy from Carolina, even though he's a number two. I look at it like a number one. So, you know, that means pre, post, maybe additional programming. I mean, how much flexibility does it keep doing?
0: I mean, that's the whole opportunity. You know, in the past, it was really the game broadcast. That was from pre to post. Now, yes, you have great pre to post, but all the shoulder programming, lifestyle programming, the NBA is so leaned into culture, lifestyle, food, music. And really, it's endless possibilities. And the great news is we have a partner that wants to help produce and create all that great
1: content.
0: And
1: they're not beholden to a network lineup that is like, well, we got to run this at 11, we got to run this at 8, we got to run. They don't have that there.
2: That's the key.
1: Yeah.
2: They can be flexibility. You know, we're going to get our schedule in mid-August and announce our start times, but we also love having Sunday day games so families can come.
1: Yeah.
2: And so we're not going to be preempted by a college basketball game.
1: Right.
2: We're going to be the lead. We're going to be able to really break through. And we couldn't be more excited. You know, the future of media is changing incredibly fast. We might be sitting here a year from now talking about 10 other things. We're also going to add a streaming element for those who just don't have access to television.
1: Yeah, so
2: if, their phones and their iPads.
1: If you have a TV and an antenna, this is old school.
2: This
1: you're
2: is
1: gonna,
2: old school.
1: Right. I mean, literally now, if you're like me on YouTube TV, I can grab my phone and I can now watch a Hawks game without having to go to a Hawks app or still go to a Hawks app, but still just hit whatever live mm-hmm. on your phone. But there are folks that they may not be, especially rural Georgia and other areas, they get a TV and an antenna and it's old school and they got certain networks. Atlanta Hawks games are a part of that programming every day.
2: Absolutely. And we'll be making another announcement in the near future on our streaming distribution plan.
1: Is there every reason to believe a lot of the same folks, Bob Rathman and company and Dominique and some of the others, will be a part of the mix?
0: All out, we'll say this. This was the first domino to fall. We love our broadcast team. It's going to be further enhanced.
1: Yeah.
0: And we're just excited. But the good news is Gray Media has, you know, they're the former Raycom. They're as good sports broadcasters as there are. So the good news is we can lean on them as well for their expertise and work in tandem with them to make sure we're delivering the best broadcast.
1: Steve, why did the regional sports network model, what happened? And not that people listening are that, you know, dialed into the sports business world care that much. But what was the disintegration of that, to just give a quick lesson on all that?
2: Very simply, Disney bought Fox.

0: Yeah.
1: Fox had built incredibly strong regional sports networks and protected it with the number one rated channel, Fox News.
0: Right.
1: So cable operators had very little leverage to take on Fox when they had the NFL on the main Fox,
0: right,
1: and Fox News, which is involved in politics of people in,
0: right,
1: office. When they sold to Disney, the government said, Disney, who owns ESPN, cannot

0: we built Turner South for that model. For us, we could have done the same type of thing and done that, but we just felt that being available for free over the air in Atlanta was the best thing for our fans, so we did not go that path.
1: Yeah, I'm not going to go too deeply into MLS and decisions they made, but there's a lot of folks that'll tell you when you start not people loved when stuff was free or easy to access. And I can tell you when there's a Hawks game at 9:30 and we're playing in, you know, Oklahoma City and we're trying to figure out, like, right. No, it's not complicated, bro. Pre-game's an hour before, game's at 9:30, every single night, just about every game except the national game. So, all right, we talked about the business stuff. When you guys come back, running downtown, what you guys have done, the relationship of what just happened with World Cup. These two guys are huge at Centennial Yards. Their building is in the epicenter of everything happening in Atlanta. And Steve Coonan will tell us why there's nothing more important for next year than getting your ticket for NBA Summer League. I mean, I can't think of anything. For me, I just tell my wife, I have to be in Vegas. How many nights were you just there, Andrew?
2: 33. About, you know,
1: how many?
2: 47.
1: Four nights. Yeah. I think your wife knows you had to be there.
2: Of course, right? I had to be.
1: Of course. I mean, why did you tell my wife I had to be with you? All right, we'll come back. Steve Coonan and Andrew Saltzman, Sports Radio 929 The Game.
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0: The president of the Hawks, the CEO, Steve Coonan, and Andrew Saltzman, they just made a big announcement up the street at this TV station. Simple terms. Not even like the days where maybe we're on Fox Sports, but then maybe we're on over the air, and maybe we're... Every single Hawks game that's not national is going to be on WANF. That's a former CBS 46. It's already on your channels. You already know about it. You've already been watching it for years. Congratulations to my friends over there. Good partners of Atlanta Eats, so we've been airing on that channel and on Peachtree TV, and then they got their sports channel. And Drew Butler has his podcast over there on their sports network, and we just do a ton of stuff with those guys. So that's, I think it's great news. NBA has never been sexier in a lot of ways, and I think it's a great era for the Hawks. I don't want to get too deep into the basketball thing, but you just came from Vegas. At least, were you in Vegas? No, Andrew, you were in Vegas. The buzz around the league and the moves made, and the from the Jaylen Brown trade to the LeBron James, where he's going to end up, to a ridiculous rookie draft class. Am I overstating this great momentum around the league right now?
1: It's insane. I mean, and the vibe, what they've done with Summer League in Vegas, they've created just this tentpole event. The parties, the energy, and because typically for the first 3 or 4 days, all the legends, all the superstars from each team are there and are participating. So you have, in our bench, you had Jalen and Onyeka Okongwu.
0: What do you mean participating, Daniels. Though?
1: They're there. They're in the events. They're not on the court.
0: Right.
1: They're watching the
2: not
1: young
2: only that,
1: guys.
2: But
1: they're
2: the
1: supporting the young guys.
2: Dinner salsa. Like, I was like, oh, when does this happen before they're all together?
1: Let's break down my meals for a second.
0: I can't imagine.
2: It's got to be
1: Carbone
2: worth every
1: Carbone Riviera, the
0: Carbone,
1: special.
0: Carbone, huh?
2: Who, did you get them in that restaurant?
1: Amazing. The Clams Casino.
0: Hey, how much, Steve, is about being relevant in the offseason that the NFL figured out and just, whether, trade deadlines or free agency periods or drafts or whatever, it feels like the NBA now, between the tourney that ends up in Vegas and now the Summer League, how do you stay relevant after the draft?
3: Oh, I think we're a live soap opera. I mean, we are all watching where LeBron goes.
0: Right.
3: I mean, it's the days of our LeBron.
0: Yes.
3: It's unbelievable. It has a material difference to the league, to people's business. When's he coming? Is he retiring? Is he going back to Cleveland? Philly's trying to seduce him, put him on the Spurs.
0: Yeah, Miami with Giannis and company, right?
3: I mean, it is quite the story.
0: Do you think about keeping him out of the Eastern Conference? You don't get that granular. You just like a couple of good home games to have him come through, or how do you look at it?
3: We would love him to be in the Eastern Conference.
0: You want him in the East, right?
3: Absolutely.
0: More than one visit a year.
3: Exactly.
0: All right. So the rookie class... And again, I'm not sitting with Ansi Saleh and Quinn, so I'm not going to pretend you guys. I mean, I know Andrew, he's talking business. I'm talking sports to him. He's like, I don't know, dude.
1: Don't do that. Don't play one like my kids. All right? I'm breaking it down.
0: Do your kids say that, too?
1: I do the regression analysis on the top 10 picks.
3: Yeah, he doesn't do it.
1: And analytics.
0: Right.
1: And
0: your kids are
1: freaks.
0: I
1: bring the abacus out.
0: Show. The energy of that rookie class. And talk about our guys. How did we look? How did Kingston look?
1: Kingston looked awesome.
0: Yeah.
1: Kingston looked awesome. Zubi is such a big body.
0: Remind everybody who Zubi is.
1: Edge of four. Played for Patino and St. John's.
0: 4 years in college.
1: Yeah. Our two last picks were both 21, 22 years old.
3: Yeah. And every account says we got the steal of the draft with we had Andre rated in the top 25.
0: The big kid from Carolina. Vassar, right?
2: Mm-hmm.
0: Henry Vassar, who averaged 18 a game, who played in the...

0: for North Carolina next to Caleb Wilson and can hit threes at about a 38-40% clip. But then we got Caleb locally here. Obviously, the top of the draft looks great. You're going to see, I mean, I would imagine that when Boozer comes in, it's a big deal. When DeBonza comes in, it's a, I mean, you have a rookie class that to me is where the NBA really should be fired up, right?
1: No question.
2: But, don't superstars. Forget about the finals. Record-setting ratings. Right. Jordan-like ratings.
0: Jordan-like.
2: You know, and Wembanyama, every story needs a villain. Yeah. Wembanyama becomes the villain.
0: Right.
2: The Spurs are the bad guys. Wembanyama takes $50 million less so his teammates can get paid. So I think the league's never been stronger, and you just go down and look at the East. Miami, now we have Giannis.
0: Yep.
2: You have, hopefully, LeBron coming to the East.
0: Philadelphia loaded for Bear. Right?
2: Your Celtics, we'll see.
0: Yeah. Well, that's a fact.
3: You're missing the biggest story. The biggest story is the biggest brand, the biggest market, wins the championship. Look at the ESPYs last night. Team
0: they won everything.
3: Jalen Brunson.
0: They won everything.
3: That's the ultimate rising tide,
0: right,
3: lifting all ships.
0: That's a great point. Yeah, the Knicks making that run was appointment television, no matter how you felt about it.
2: And as we finished number two in the NBA, because the only team to beat the Knicks.
0: Beat them twice. Yeah, I think you get a trophy for that. Is everyone going to get a trophy?
2: We've already had one on order. Yeah. It might not be from Tiffany's.
0: No.
2: It might be from Schmidt's.
0: Okay.
2: Which is a very good trophy store downtown.
0: Here's thank you for the context. Here's our three strikes. Not an all-star, but I loved him. Atlanta Hawk. Atlanta Hawk, not an all-star, but I loved him. Go deep. I don't think there's any deeper you can go that I won't know who the player is, but go ahead and try. I said Grant Long. I said Damari Carroll, a couple of examples. Listen, Jeff Teague was an all-star, not a lot, so I don't know that you can't give us an all-star, but you know what I'm talking about. A guy that, what was the lefty's name that Danny Ainge trying to bite his hand? Was the Kevin Willis era? Who was the other big guy? Tree Rollins. I'm pretty sure Tree Rollins never made an all-star team. But,
2: he did not.
0: But he was a part of that 80s team. The most important side dish at a steakhouse, which is probably the most important question. Don't you think, Sandra?
4: Absolutely. This show is special.
0: Atlanta Magazine called me. They're doing an article on steakhouses. And one of my proudest moments, I'm the person they want to interview.
4: Well, they should.
0: Yeah, I mean, it's just, you know. Some people are CEOs and presidents of companies, like billion-dollar companies. Other guys eat cheeseburgers on camera. Everybody has their role in the world.
4: And
0: right?
4: Each are gifted, so yes. God bless you.
0: And finally, the greatest athlete you ever got to see live. The greatest athlete you ever got to see live. 404-726-0929. 404-726-0929. How proud are you of downtown Atlanta and everything happening there and just in general what we just pulled off of the World Cup?
2: I mean, to me, this is a highlight. As an Atlanta native, to look out my window of my office, see buildings coming up in the former Gulch, which is just a hole in the heart of the city.
0: Yes.
2: And to see tens of thousands of people. And I'm so proud of the job that we did. What did we do? We provided 18 nights of incredible entertainment for people who came to Atlanta. Yesterday, we hosted over 3,000 people.
3: Yep.
2: Pre-game.
0: What does that mean? State Farm Arena?
3: Yeah, we did a basically a tailgate party with our partners on location before the World Cup, before the semis.
0: And there's Cosm, and then there's that tent they set up last night, and then there's FanFest, there's everything you guys did. The question is it sustainable? You've been here your whole life, Steve. Is it sustainable that downtown Atlanta finally becomes a live-work-play situation?
2: I think it is. I believe the aquarium attracts 3.4 million people. It's the number one ticketed attraction in Georgia. But it's always been on its own.
0: On an island.
2: When you build scale, when you build residence, when you build safety... And I think we saw a preview of the future. It was beautiful.
3: Residential density. You got apartments coming. Forget Hotel Phoenix, which is beautiful, and four or five hotels, and all the point-to-point destination that now you can go before and after. You know, Chops is coming. Mastro's is coming. You have South Downtown. You have what the Center guys are doing. Obviously, the centerpiece, the catalyst. Is Centennial Yards, this $6 billion development that was really the brainchild of this gentleman to my right, along with Tony Ressler and the vision that he had when he bought the franchise 11 years ago. But now you have apartments coming. We're going to have 2,000 apartments. People want to live downtown. As a New Yorker, I can tell you, people want to live downtown.
0: Because MARTA just had a great...

0: 4 weeks, right? I can't tell you how many guys I was with yesterday that they got to these games by Marty. They're not paying, you know, they don't want to pay $48 for a surging Uber ride. They're not paying for the, like, if MARTA works, everything works for folks.
1: If MARTA's safe, yes, which is the other part you haven't mentioned, the safety factor downtown. Yes.
2: Everything. Yeah. We have George Turner, the former police chief of Atlanta, who is our head of security and Centennial Yard's head of security, building a master security plan. I'm sitting here kind of giggling in my head. We've known you guys for 20 years. Thank you for having us today. And now we're talking about apartment density.
0: Yeah.
2: We're talking about
0: as opposed
2: concerts.
0: He's talking about apartment density, and I'm thinking about our AFC-NFC party at the Cheetah, which also was his brainchild. So this guy's come a long way, or part of it, right? Listen, you learn in different places.
2: We're in a very different place.
0: Did you know his history when you hired him? Some of his background?
2: I love his history.
0: We love his history.
2: He does a spectacular
0: job. 404-726-0929. 404-726. Don't embarrass us in front of our guests. Let's fill the phone lines.
1: Sierra Nevada brings you the 10 o'clock hour. 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Enjoy responsibly. Also, the Open is going on. That'll be our big game of the day and night. And it's brought to you by John Foy. Scotty Scheffler bogeyed 17. He's in the clubhouse at 17. A lot of golf to still
0: Who's
1: be played.
0: Who's in front? I can't even read that. But we'll give you an update on that as well.
1: Sung J.M. and Dan Brown are in the clubhouse at -4.
0: Yep.
1: Yes.
0: Good stuff. Thanks, Sandy. 404-726-0929. 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Let's do it.
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0: Yeah, you hadn't heard. Hawk's going to be on free TV. That's why these guys are here on WANF, every single Hawks game, not on national TV. Jeff and Marietta, not an all-star, but you loved him. What Atlanta Hawk?
7: Let's go Mike Scott.
0: Mike Scott, okay.
2: That's a good one.
0: Yeah, I hadn't heard his name in a while. Didn't he get in a famous fight with somebody during his career? I'll Google that in a second. Hey, what's the most important side dish at a steakhouse?
7: For me, it's going to be a big sweet potato.
0: Wow.
1: Sweet potato.
0: I think he's been watching too many longevity. You say yes to that, Bo?
8: Oh, sweet potatoes are great.
0: No, I do love them, but I don't know. I'm thinking, like, that's too healthy for a steakhouse. Hey, give me the greatest athlete you ever saw live.
7: For me, Patrick Ewing and Aaron Judge.
0: Okay. I like both of them. What about the Patrick Ewing? Okay, from that era. Hey, while we have you here, most important, what is the most important side? Thanks, buddy. What's the most important side dish at a steakhouse?
9: You know, interesting, I was at Chops last night. The onion rings are so strong.
0: Onion, a great onion ring?
9: So strong.
0: You know, Bones has that special onion ring sauce too, right?
9: Great onion.
2: A 1 pound baked potato with everything you can imagine.
0: The greatest baked potato is at Houston's, just for y'all to know. Oh, it's incredible. I mean, it's crispy, and I'm just going to take like a good old-fashioned corn cask, corn thing at Kevin Rathman, was it?
1: That's the correct answer. It's Kevin Rathman's cream corn. It's phenomenal, and he won't give anybody that recipe.
0: Yes.
1: There's crack inside of
0: it. The show after us will not be covering that, so you can still listen to them. Tomorrow, Rusty's here. Steve Koonin, congratulations.
2: Thank you.
0: Great
2: Thank you
0: news.
2: Very much for having us. It's great to be with you guys.
0: Always. Mr. Saltzman.
9: Yes, sir.
0: Always a pleasure. I'll call you later today.
9: Yeah, and let's get to know each other.
0: Yes. You seem like an interesting fella. Yeah. I'd like to explore
9: like a
0: more.
9: Spirited fella.
0: Feels like we would have some...
9: simpatico.
0: Yeah. Thanks. Hey, thank you, Bo. Back tomorrow with Rusty Manziel. Lots more from ACC Media Days and SEC Media Days coming up next week. Thanks for making the Steakhouse part of your day. Bye.

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1: 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Thank you so much for being with us. We appreciate it as always. Hopefully everybody's Thursday is off to an awesome start. Good morning to you, Randy. How are you?
6: What's happening, man? All good over here at the bunker. I had to put my condom on my mic.
1: Yep.
6: So I could, you know, because don't know where
1: to be raw dogging Thursdays.
6: Can't be raw dogging on Thursday. Don't know where about the mouth being. But, yeah, man, what's happening, man? It's beautiful, beautiful Thursday here in the A. It's, like I said, getting back to normal here in Atlanta as far as our sports. It's like Mike said, United is back tomorrow, Nashville.
1: Yep.
6: Obviously, the Braves are in town against the Rangers. So, yeah, it's back to normal. We get to cover some local sports and getting ready to train camp. I think the Seahawks rookies report today, so it's about that time.
1: And unfortunately, the incredible run of soccer, I know Atlanta United's back, but the incredible run of, yeah, of World Cup soccer in the city comes to an end. And what a fun run it was. I mean, just classic game after classic game. And I don't know if the Egypt one was better. I don't know if yesterday was better. Yesterday certainly was higher stakes, because winning it means that you go to the World Cup final. And Argentina delivered again, man. Like, the messy magic that we talked about yesterday, the inability to close from England, like we talked about yesterday, so famously is what they do. Man, that had to be just absolutely rip your heart out kind of stuff for English soccer fans yesterday. And then for all the Argentina fans, I mean, I don't know, hopefully your heart's healthy, because every single game you watch is damn near going to send you into cardiac arrest the way that these guys play. But you can never give up on them, because they are incredible. Messi specifically.
6: Dude. And I sent Bro this clip, so hopefully we'll get a chance to listen to it, because obviously you like the perspective of other countries and how they're feeling. And
1: yeah, the diehards.
6: Yeah, yeah. And it's I just saw that clip this morning.
1: Because to us, it's like, boy, that must have hurt.
6: But I saw it. I sent it to Bo. And you know what? Messi is unbelievable. Argentina is unbelievable. We talk about the belief they have, but what the hell was England doing?
1: Yeah.
6: What the hell were you doing?
1: Yeah.
6: You sub out your attackers and go straight defense.
1: Yep.
6: And I can see if you go straight defense, Andy, but you're not defending.
1: I could see if you did it if you scored in like the 83rd
6: something
1: minute,
6: like that,
1: and you were like, look, we're going to hang on for dear life for 10 minutes. They scored in the 55th minute.
6: Andy, you don't give greatness that many opportunities to be great.
1: They gave them 40 minutes
6: yes.
1: to try to tie the game, and they did.
6: With just one goal.
1: Yeah, it's not like it was 2-0 or 3-0 or something like that. It was 1-0, and they had England had played really well. Like, it was a really even match in the first half, back and forth, kind of tight. Both teams kind of feeling each other out.
6: It was real chippy in the first half, and you saw what Argentina was trying to do. They were trying to bait guys like Bellinger and guys. They were trying to bait them the whole first half, and then eventually the ref started pulling out them yellows, and it kind of calmed down a little bit. But if you're going to defend like they did, bringing all these play back five and all those different things, at least defend outward. They were just protecting the damn box the whole time and letting Messi just, okay, doop, that didn't work right there. Doop. I mean, just, you can't give him that many opportunities.
1: Argentina had 88% of the possession for the final 40 minutes.
6: Yes.
1: Of the game. Like, they're gonna
6: score
1: at least once.
6: Unless you put three goalies in there,
1: right,
6: or something like that.
1: Right.
6: They're gonna score.
1: Yeah. Now it was, I mean, they lost themselves. They lost their, and everyone's blaming the manager, understandably, because he's the one that sort of dials in the tactics at that time. I mean, you know, it's reminiscent of various collapses that we've covered, some locally, some otherwise, of teams just sort of like, well, obviously this is what you do now. And just kind of, because it's mental too. Like, obviously, physically, you have to, you know, you give the chances to the greatness of Messi and other players on that team to beat you. But a lot of it's mental too. And you know, you're one of the players on the team. Like, damn, this is what we're going to do.
6: Yeah.
1: You do it because the coach says to do it.
6: But we're going to just,
1: like, this is what we're going to do for 40 minutes.
6: Harry Kane's one of the best strikers in the world, one of the best English players of all time. And you got him dropping all the way back. Like, and then once they score, and then you go on the offense. You see how you're getting up and down the
1: right. I know. They scored.

0: And then the game opened up briefly.
1: Yeah.
0: And it was like, oh, all right, maybe you guys should have played like this.
1: Yeah.
2: Man, I was, oh,
0: yeah,
2: man.
0: No, I'd be furious.
2: I'd be mad as hell. Because you're like, you're telling me that you're just, like the people are saying, a prevent defense.
0: Pretty much.
2: Yeah, we're going to sit back here, and I know, at least go pressure Messi. Like, it was so simple and so easy. That goal, that cross on that second goal, it was beautiful. Mm-hmm. And it was him. Mm-hmm. And it was one of those things where you saw.
0: Well, it opened up from an interesting place because one of his teammates hit a great shot off the post.
2: Yeah,
0: right?
2: Off the post. He goes
0: so England's
2: gets it.
0: Sort of scrambling.
2: Yes.
0: And Messi gets it, and he's like, they're in disarray.
2: Yep.
0: Like, they've lost their shape a little bit in front of goal. And he's like, this is the perfect time to sort of get to the end line, touch line, whatever you want to call it. Get to a right foot cross for Messi, which is not his favorite foot.
2: Yep.
0: And he's able to deliver just an absolute perfect ball. Right where it needed to be.
2: But it went right over the England guys. It just barely missed. Barely missed it.
0: Perfect. Only Lautaro Martinez could get his head on the end of that one. Enzo Fernandez, who scored the first one, I believe was the Argentinian player that scored the winner against Egypt as well. And so those guys are heroes forever in Argentinian soccer history as well. Obviously, Messi served up both of those assists down the stretch to win that game. And it's like, yeah, I mean, obviously a big part of it is England allowed it to happen. But I know we're always more fans of trying to give credit to the team that did the thing and the greatness that occurred. And you just, you know, you can't give a player as great as him that long to go. And then there's that famous moment of him and Bellingham kind of getting chippy, and he kind of looks back at him and he hits him with the, all right, then. That little, like,
2: it's on, huh?
0: Uh-huh. All right.
2: All right.
0: I'll show you. And then now that's going to be, like, the famous gif, meme, whatever, from the game forever and ever.
2: Oh, okay. Yeah, yeah, you're good. But I'm him.
0: Oh, okay.
2: Yeah.
0: That's what you think?
2: Yeah, yeah.
0: All right. Watch this.
2: Yeah, I'm him. All right. Yeah, you're a great player, and you are a phenomenal young player.
0: No doubt.
2: But I'm him, bruh.
0: Yeah, and you have the right to defend your teammates and talk and all that kind of stuff, but just, all right.
2: All right.
0: Okay.
2: Yeah.
0: Here we go.
2: And that's exactly what happened. And it was like when I was listening to guy from England, he was on one of the sports talk. He's talking this morning about Messi. He's like, don't even watch Messi the first 10 minutes. Messi is, he's patrolling, he's looking, he's figuring things out.
0: Yeah, he's solving your,
2: yeah, he's solving
0: your defense.
2: Yeah. And then once he figures everything out, here he goes. Mm-hmm. And I'm just telling, like, if you're England, and it's crazy, we were just talking about this yesterday, because we picked England, but we're like, But they collapsed in these games.
0: I picked France and England.
2: Yeah, but they collapsed in these games. I mean, not just World Cup games. Yep. We're talking about FIFA, what's it? The one overseas.
0: Oh, the Euro.
2: The Euros and all those. They always do this.
0: They always do.
2: They always do this, man. They did in the last World Cup.
0: They famously do.
2: Yeah, they did in the last World Cup. So, yeah, just heartbreaking, man. That's a heartbreaking way to lose. But, hell, he's heartbreaking way to lose.
0: I think Egypt's is more heartbreaking because part of it was VAR aided. You know what I mean?
2: Yeah.
0: Like they kind of have to feel a little bit like they got cheated. Yeah. England just collapsed and mentally and physically. And it was by choice. Like they actively decided to be negative and passive and defensive and park the bus and whatever, all the different terms we use for that style of play, which we always mean negatively, right? Like it's never a compliment when we describe a soccer team playing like that. Sometimes it works, and you know, I guess had it worked, then they'd be on to the World Cup final and you'd be saying, you know, I didn't like the way the final 40 minutes went for England, but at least they were able to hold on. But that's my thing, is just it's a really long time to try to do that. Like if that goal came from Anthony Gordon, it was a beautiful goal,
2: especially
0: too, by the way.
2: Them.
0: Yeah, right. Yeah. No, exactly. You just can't give players of that caliber, specifically Messi, but also, I mean, there's so many other great players on that team too. Like you can't give them that much time to do that. I could see maybe if it was it's the 75th minute. It's the 83rd minute, something like that. And you're like, look, we just got to white knuckle this thing for 15 minutes. We just got to pack it in and don't let them score. But 40 minutes?
2: That's a lot.
0: It's outrageous. And I know people are calling for the manager to be fired. I don't know that much about it one way or the other.
2: Yeah, he
0: but
2: just signed a new contract.
0: He was awful cocky after they beat Norway.
2: Yeah.
0: And they tried to ask him about it. And he was like, we didn't play well enough. And this was this and that. And Bellingham was like, I don't know. I guess he doesn't know what it's like to play against Erling Haaland in 110-degree temperatures
2: yeah.
0: for an hour and a half. You could already tell there was maybe a little bit of discord between some of the best players and the manager. If they win, it works, whatever. But like, there was some weird commentary coming out of the Norway game. And they were all very classy about it yesterday in defeat, which is what you do. But we'll see. I mean, we'll see. That's one of those ones where it's like, you can't, you know, you can't get rid of a guy for one decision. Well, it depends on what the decision is.
2: Exactly. Yeah. And that's, but again, you were talking about, they were talking about him. He just, they,

0: they just gave him a new contract and everything too.
1: Well, I'm sure they have some sort of buyout.
0: Yeah, so but that's when they were like, well, I don't think he's going anywhere. They just gave him a new contract. I mean, they are furious in England right now.
1: And they should be.
0: On England radio. Yeah, yeah. It is like.
1: No, I can't wait to listen to that clip.
0: Oh, man, I saw that clip.
1: Because it sounds like your favorite college football radio host freaking out after his team loses, but in a British accent.
0: Yeah, and that's what, and using British language.
1: Yeah.
0: Yes, because I'm sure they got FCC.
1: He's going to be sacked.
0: He's going to be sacked.
1: Sack him.
0: I'm like.
1: Get him out.
0: Dude. That's one of those things where. We know the Columbia player, he hiding out.
1: Sure, yeah.
0: The English manager, go
1: on vacation.
0: Go on vacation. Hilton Head.
1: Yeah,
0: go play some golf.
1: Nice down there.
0: Go play some golf.
1: 30A.
0: It's a quick drive from Atlanta. Yeah, you know what I mean? Don't. 30A.
1: 30A. Just get down there, man. There's beaches for miles.
0: Yeah, man. You don't want to go back.
1: You thought they were mad at David Beckham when he fouled Simeone, and they still had a chance to go to penalties and all that. Like that was David Beckham was public enemy number one in England for 4 years.
0: You know,
1: after
0: was public
1: that.
0: Enemy number one after the game they won before they who they beat to get here.
1: England. Norway
0: was his wife because she wasn't. David Beckham was in the benchmarks like and she was just standing
1: on her phone.
0: She's on her phone. So did you see her yesterday?
1: Yeah, I don't know, man. Like, I've always thought that they're like a fun couple, and they've always had a pretty, like, for being that famous for that long, they had a pretty good sense of humor about it.
0: Yeah.
1: After watching that documentary on them, I like them even more.
0: Right.
1: She definitely was doing that to mess with the tabloids.
0: Oh.
1: You know what I mean? Because she was taking so much crap, like you said.
0: She was taking so much crap. She was
1: was the most excited when they scored that first goal.
0: She was all the way up. Yeah!
1: Yeah. Posh Spice was rubbing it in the paparazzi's face.
0: Yeah, man. That was pretty damn funny,
1: I
0: man.
1: Like that.
0: But, yeah, I mean, it's... And I didn't realize, I thought it was AI myself, but that picture with Lamal and Messi,
1: I thought it was fake. I totally thought fake.
0: I thought it was fake. No, this is an actual picture,
1: which is
0: unbelievable.
1: Old Messi is, how young Yamal is, how weird the universe is.
0: But my thing, why,
1: people that don't know, there's this picture of Messi when he was a young player.
0: At Barcelona. Yes.
1: With like some event they were doing at a hospital or something, and he's like giving a bath to a baby Yamal.
0: Yes, that's
1: this
0: unreal.
1: This,
0: the way that
1: like he anointed him.
0: Basically, that's what it looks like.
1: Yeah.
0: And I was like, wow, that was the craziest thing so far at this World Cup when I saw that. Because I've been saw it.
1: Me too. I thought it was fake.
0: And I thought it was a fake picture this time, and they're telling me that it's a real picture. I'm like, what the hell is? That's too cool.
1: It is cool.
0: That is too daggone cool, man. And you're talking about the old guard versus the new guard, and you're talking about the defending champions against a team, and we'll have Longshore on it, 1140.
1: Yeah, can't wait. I got to listen to him a little bit last night.
0: Yeah, he picked it.
1: Great analysis.
0: His favorite team of all time against the team that he picked this year.
1: Mm-hmm.
0: I mean, just unbelievable. And the word now is that if Spain gets up, this will not happen. Spain's not going to allow what happened against against England.
1: All of it.
0: It's not Spain.
1: Yeah.
0: They're not going to allow
1: Egypt,
0: it.
1: England, Cabo Verde.
0: Spain's not going to allow it.
1: Well, I'll give Spain credit because, you know, people thought maybe if they got up on France that they would kind of pull the same thing. They really didn't. Like, they still played their style. They moved the ball around. They controlled possession. Even after they went 2-0 up on France, they were still attacking a little bit, like in the way that they do. They're not the most aggressive team, obviously. They want to control possession. But they still had a few chances after that, too. Like, the Yamal goal got called back for offside. Like, that was when they were up 2-0. So, now it's a dream matchup. I mean, it's the number one, number two teams in FIFA ranking.
0: Yeah.
1: It's Messi in the final, trying to go back-to-back, like, in, I would assume, his final World Cup.
0: I would assume,
1: but who knows. And the up-and-comer in Yamal and all that. So, yeah, it's awesome. And, again, shout-out to all the cities around the country that hosted.
0: But especially this one.
1: But, boy, what a time, man.
0: Yes.
1: What a fun.
0: Especially this one.
1: What a fun time this summer was, having the World Cup here and having all kinds of different fans from all over the world and different cultures and all that. It was really, really cool. So, shout-out to everybody involved in putting on the World Cup here in Atlanta because you guys hit a home run for sure. All right, we'll come back. We'll get to what's trending here to kick off the show. 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
1: 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England manager Thomas Tuchel got the game entirely wrong yesterday against Argentina after England took a 1-0 lead. His decision to sit back and play defense against Leo Messi and company, the equivalent of playing prevent defense against Tom Brady. I'm Nick Costos.
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4: 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The Braves are also back from the All-Star break tomorrow hosting Texas. I'm Mike Conte.
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7: You're playing against Argentina. Yeah. You can't sit off for 25 minutes against Argentina. No. He absolutely bottled it. Thomas Tuchel's cost us the World Cup. He cost us the World Cup. We're 1-0 up. Played well first half. All right, cagey affair. We go 1-0 up. Be brave. Be brave, Thomas. This is what we brought you in for. We brought you in for this moment. We got rid of Southgate because he bottled it. Because he weren't brave. We brought you in for now. Brave.
8: I love that so much.
9: Dude.
8: Be brave, Thomas.
9: But he goes on.
8: He goes on.
9: He goes on.
8: And his co-host tries to jump in a couple times.
9: He don't want to hear it. Nope. Let me go on to my rant right now, man. He bungled it.
8: He bungled it. That's why we got rid of Southgate, because he weren't brave. My brother texted me during that first segment because we were talking about the 98, the Beckham thing.
9: Uh-huh.
8: My brother has, I think, one impression, and it's David Beckham after the 98 World Cup, because there was a documentary on it, and he goes, "I was getting death threats for like 3 years." And my brother always says that. He does it better than me. But whenever I talk about that 98 World Cup, I hear my brother doing a David Beckham impression, and he's listening and sent me that tweet. So anyway, they're rightfully furious. In England today. They also have a golf tournament going on there, too. Yes. So I have to wonder, like,
9: how the patrons are.
8: How the crowd is.
9: Yeah. Like,
8: I know it's more of a U.S. thing, and more specifically, like, a northeastern U.S. thing over the last couple of years, where golf crowds have been really, inappropriate. But, I don't know, maybe...
9: They're in the dumps right now.
8: Maybe it's Southport, England,
9: is there
8: Royal Birkdale.
9: Is there somebody that can... Bring him hope.
8: Well, the leader, Daniel Brown, is English.
9: Okay.
8: He's in the house at 66, or in the clubhouse at 66. So
9: yeah. Okay.
8: Maybe old Danny Brown can be brave, Thomas.
9: Something, man. I mean, because the thing about it is that league over there, that Premier League, like, all their players play all around the world.
8: Uh-huh.
9: But once now that's dispersed, now you go back to your favorite club team. They can't wait for Premier. They can't wait for their club team to get back. Because, I mean, that's the only way... Like, to get that hurt out their heart right now. Because they going through it, man. They're going through it. And the reason they're going through it, Bunk, is because everybody, including us, said how they choked away these opportunities.
8: That's what they do.
9: It's unreal. I mean, you think about it. I mean, they still have a lot of young, good young players.
8: Definitely.
9: Led by Bellingham. He's going to be – he's the face of English soccer. But Harry Kane, he's going to be, 41 next World Cup?
8: Oh, is he 37? I didn't realize that. I know he's been around for a while.
9: He's going to be in his 40. Yeah. I think he's going to be just 40.
8: 30, oh, he's 32, so he'll be 36.
9: Oh, he's 32? I thought he was 36. He's 32?
8: If you're not,
9: okay, then he'll probably play.
8: But if you're not Messi or Ronaldo, I know we're in, the longevity era for athletes. But yeah, maybe he'll still be one of the guys.
9: Yeah, but it's Bellingham's team. He's the guy.
8: You see him slap the Argentinian guy afterwards?
9: Dude, they were trying to bait him the whole game.
8: Yeah.
9: Like, it to me, it seemed like, obviously, we understand, we kind of laid it out yesterday, the country rivalry and stuff, but it seemed to me like he was their focus.
8: Definitely.
9: He was their focus to get under his skin and do all the stuff behind him and all those different things. It seemed like they wanted him, and to me, he gave it a little bit with his frustrations.
8: He did. At least he waited until after the game.
9: Yes.
8: That the dude that he slapped... There's video of him running on the field after the second goal and kind of taunting people.
9: Yes.
8: You know, because they all do that after they score, which is pretty crazy that that's allowed. But it's fine.
9: Yeah.
8: But I think he forgot Bellingham plays in Madrid and speaks Spanish.
9: Yes.
8: Because he was probably popping off in Spanish after the game.
9: Exactly what he probably was.
8: Bellingham was like, all right.
9: All right,
8: game's over. We're out. Pow!

0: I'm gonna slap the back of your head.
1: Yeah. Pow!
0: Guy's name was Barco. Different Barco, though.
1: Oh.
0: Yeah. Different
1: Barco. Anybody know where that guy is?
0: I don't know. Where is he?
1: I don't know, man. I hope he went to where a guy's face.
0: He was good.
1: He was. I like Barco.
0: Yeah, Ezekiel Barco. Rose in Russia.
1: I just think that the expectations for what we had, what they were selling us, like this dude was going to be, like Joseph Good.
0: Yeah.
1: And,
0: But he's been better than some of the other people that were sold to us that were supposed to be Joseph
1: Good. Yeah, yeah. What was the other guy? Pitty
0: was all right.
1: Pitty.
0: He had moments.
1: And
0: Yakamakis was pretty good.
1: Yaka, the guy who was here now.
0: Almada was really good. Yeah, Latte Lath. He's the guy that's been really frustrating. He's not very good at all.
1: Hey, we're back at it tomorrow, though.
0: Yeah, who knows?
2: Stay tuned. There might be a modified role for Latte Lath.
1: What, not on the team?
2: Not that modified.
1: Oh, okay.
0: Like, what do you mean? He's going to start scoring?
2: Also undetermined.
0: That'd be modified.
2: In the friendly against Sporting KC, he was like outside as a winger opposed to central attack.
1: Okay.
0: Well, maybe that's.
2: I don't know if that's going to be a real change or not.
1: Okay.
0: Be brave, Thomas.
1: Be brave.
0: Here's Arthur Blank talking about how fun the World Cup was, and also a desire to maybe be involved in something like this again.
3: Well, I just spoke to the leadership, including the president of FIFA, and they couldn't be more enthused, excited, supportive of what we've done here in Atlanta. You kind of saved me after this is said and done. Love to come back to Atlanta, spend some time with you talking about, you know, how we can continue to expand our relationship with FIFA. And I said, we'll be happy to be connected to that in any way we can be.
1: Don't trust his ass, Arthur.
0: Yeah.
1: Don't trust him.
0: Careful.
1: Be careful. Be careful with that guy.
0: Arthur knows how to deal with that level of negotiating.
1: He's an NFL owner.
0: Yeah.
1: Yeah, so yeah, he knows.
0: Yeah, he's worked alongside Jerry Jones for quite a while.
1: Yeah, so he knows. Don't trust him, Daniel Snyder. Don't trust him, Arthur.
0: Yeah.
1: Yeah, don't trust him.
0: But hey, look, man, I know it's a while from now. 2038 is the next World Cup that's kind of undecided of its location.
1: He is rich. And he gets hand on some rhinoceros eggs.
0: We're gonna have to get Arthur some shark DNA to be around for 2038.
1: Get some rhinoceros eggs.
0: But we'll be here.
1: Yeah.
0: Hopefully. Knock on wood. Come on back.
1: I mean, yeah.
0: Come on back.
1: This was an amazing
0: 2038 time. 12 years from now.
1: It was an amazing, amazing everything. Like you said, the different cultures in town, the fan fest thing, obviously the games. I mean, just an unbelievable display that Atlanta put on as a host city of the biggest sporting event in the world.
0: Can we train Bash and Jack to be phenoms?
1: He got one of them.
0: They'll be 15 and 16.
1: I got him one of those the Velcro soccer things.
0: Nice.
1: Yeah, I got him one of those. So you kick the ball and Velcro through the goal.
0: Good.
1: Yeah, dude. So he's ready.
0: Yeah.
1: Now, but I don't know, dog, because I might have the next Timberland on my hands, dog.
0: Okay.
1: I might not have the next Timberland Swiss Beats, man.
0: It seems that way.
1: Yeah, man.
0: It seems that way. Yeah. You can't deny.
1: Yeah.
0: Maybe he's like Holland. Maybe he's a musician and a soccer player.
1: Could be, man. But yeah, I think he might be the next Swiss Beats, man.
0: That's great.
1: Yeah.
0: All right. What else? Obviously, the Braves are back in action tomorrow night. Summer League continues on for the Atlanta Hawks. They take on Memphis tonight at 8. That is on Prime Video, so you get an opportunity to watch it if you want to watch it.
1: The Hawks are going to be on AFN this year.
0: Yeah.
1: Yeah. So all the games that are not televised nationally will be on AFN this year.
0: Yeah. So okay. Gray Media, Atlanta News First.
1: A&F. I'm thinking the damn military.
0: Yeah.
1: Thinking the military channel.
0: Same letters.
1: Yeah.
0: Yeah. But yeah, so that's good news. I mean, obviously, we had to wait and see what was going to become of the Braves. Braves Vision came along, and some of the games are on A&F as well. But the Hawks games will be available to cable subscribers. That's that's Comcast, that's Fubo, that's all the different ones that people have. So maybe there's one that
2: nobody panicking right up until season tip whether a channel's going to appear.
1: It's here.
0: I like that they got it done now.
1: It's here.
0: As opposed to the Braves, that it was like, all right, guys.
1: You play tomorrow.
0: I know the first game's on Fox and the second game's on ESPN, but what are we supposed to do Sunday? And they got it done and it's all good, but yeah, good news.
2: By the way, I did confirm if the Hawks win tonight in Summer League, they will be in the Summer League semifinals.
1: There we go.
0: Thank you for confirming
1: that. Thank you, Abe.
0: I was wondering.
2: I know.
0: And that's good. That's good.
1: I would.
0: So I bet Cam Boozer probably tonight for the Grizzlies.
1: Yeah,
0: too.
1: Man. That'd I mean, cool. It's been a fun, like, just watching the highlights of it, of these young men playing.

0: ESPY was on. That's called a little bit of it. I mean, obviously, you look at Jim Abbott winning the Jimmy V Award.
1: Oh, did he?
0: Yeah, it was freaking awesome. His speech was unbelievable. Collins getting it, accepting the award for his brother that passed away. Another great scene. Other than that, I tried to watch the opening monologue. Who is that guy?
1: SNL guy.
0: Oh, okay, yeah.
1: Young guy.
0: Yeah.
1: Speaking of that, Pete Davidson. You know Pete Davidson?
0: Yeah, that was Kim Kardashian. With Kim Kardashian. Yeah.
1: Yeah. He's filming a movie next door to me.
0: Really?
1: Yeah.
0: How's that? Is that at the dojo?
1: At the dojo.
0: Really?
1: Yeah, it's like a karate movie or something like that.
0: Have you met him?
1: But I'm gonna try to.
0: Oh, cool.
1: Like the guy, like the I don't know what you call it, but the person who's in charge of all of that, we'll say production manager.
0: Okay.
1: Does that seem maybe possible?
0: You get a cut?
1: He came over yesterday and just was like, "Hey, tomorrow this is gonna be going on. It's gonna be kind of crazy.
0: You get a cut?
1: We don't get it.
0: What if they like panned in the houses in it?
1: I should ask that.
0: Yeah.
1: If we're in the background.
0: Yeah.
1: Remember they filmed a music video over there a couple years ago.
0: Yes, I do remember that.
1: And our backyard was in the background for a minute, but I don't think those guys made any money off that.
0: Okay, I can't say what I was gonna say about Pete Davis.
2: Do you want any info on the movie?
1: No, I've read about it.
2: Okay.
1: Yeah.
2: Pretty wild story.
1: It's called Tommy Karate.
0: Really?
1: It's about like a mob guy.

0: 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Cool.
1: And we mentioned Michael Harris's yes. back to school giveaway Saturday morning as well, going on at the Gresham Park Athletic Complex on Boulder Crest. If you know of other ones, we'll yes, shout them out.
0: I will bring mine, because I was at the barbershop. They're having one August 1st. So, yeah. Make sure that you, because that's a big time.
1: I know there's
0: man.
1: A lot going on big around deal. Town. If you want to send deal. Them to us at TBM99, we'll shout them out, try to get the kids some free back-to-school stuff. Yeah. All right, we'll come back. Jason Longshore is going to join us. Can't wait to talk to him about yesterday's game, about the final, about the World Cup in general. 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
3: 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Lionel Messi gets a chance at a second title, while Spain gets an opportunity for their first title since 2010. That is the matchup in New York, New Jersey for the final. Argentina got here the hard way with two comeback wins and two extra time wins in the knockout round. Spain has allowed only one goal the whole tournament. I'm Mike Conti.
1: 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Or, like I always mention, whenever we're watching these championships, whether it's the Masters or the PGA Championship, U.S. Open, Open Championship this week, it's hard for me to watch these tournaments and not want to get out there and play. 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Maybe you only have time to stop by and hit a bucket of balls this afternoon. You can always do that. 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And for all your information regarding Bobby Jones Golf Course, go to BobbyJonesGC.com.
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1: And now, an actual Andy and Randy listener. 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

0: 92.9 The Game, midday show with Andy and Randy with you here on a Trillville Thursday, 20 minutes away from an NFL no huddle. Get back into that to kick off the noon hour. Rennie Curran is going to join us at 12:20. Former Georgia linebacker. We're going to talk all kinds of different football topics with Rennie and also help him promote something that he's got coming up as well. Before we get to Jason Longshore, I do want to get you a quick Open Championship leaderboard update brought to you by Twin Peaks, Trajan Wealth, and Bobby Jones. Daniel Brown and Sung J M are currently tied at the top leaderboard at 4 under. They shot 66s today. Thomas Detry is at 3 under. Robert McIntyre is at 3 under as well. Let me give you maybe some big names. Bryson DeChambeau with a really nice opening round. He's at 3 under. So, if he plays well tomorrow, probably won't miss the cut. And then you got Scottie Scheffler at 2 under. Rory just teed off. So we'll get you another update a little bit later in the show. 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Jason, how are you?
1: What up, Jay?
2: What's up, y'all?
0: You still have a voice after the last month and a half?
2: Yeah, somehow. I got to call an Atlanta United match tomorrow night, so I'm going to have to find it if I don't. But no, it's been a wild ride, and every time I think this tournament is, okay, this is the best it'll be, it finds something new. And I don't know what we have in store this weekend.
1: What and that was going to be my first question to you, Jay, because when you came on with us when the World Cup started, you picked Spain. We all know how much you love Argentina. So where are you at as far as this matchup?
2: I mean, it's funny. I remember where I was sitting out at the what used to be Falcons Landing as we were getting ready to head to watch the opening match of the tournament. Mm-hmm. And I had talked about it on AST the night before that – going through the bracket, going through what I thought this would end up shaking out, I had Spain and Argentina in the final. And I picked Spain to win the tournament. And I would say the exact same thing today. Argentina, though, if there's anything that we have learned about this team during this tournament, is I don't think we've ever, I mean, I can't think of a team to compare it to in terms of thinking they're done, thinking they're out, and they turn it. The Egypt game, you're down 2 in the 78th minute, and you come back and win 3-2. That's the greatest comeback in the history of the World Cup. Mm-hmm. And then in the semifinal, you're down 1, but in the 86th minute, and you come back, and you win 2-1 with 2 goals in 6 minutes. That isn't supposed to happen, and they did somehow. So Spain's the better team. England was the better team walking in the door yesterday, but they didn't play like it. And Argentina, until the whistle is blown to end the match, they're going to keep coming for you. And it's going to be really difficult for Spain to deal with that mentality. But Spain's got the extra day rest. And what we've seen historically is, and I think it's the last 14 tournaments of either like the Euros or Copa America or the World Cup, where you've had the semifinals on 2 separate days, the last 14 times, the team that had the extra day of rest is one.
0: Huh.
2: It doesn't seem like it'd be that big of an advantage, but when you also look at the emotional load that Argentina's had to deal with those comebacks, Spain walks in with a huge advantage. Now, can they capitalize on it?
0: Yeah, that's interesting. And obviously, too, with Argentina, Messi being, 39, it would be

0: really nice for them had they had that extra day. When you look at yesterday, let's look at how the two teams got to the final. And it's probably a little bit of both. And I know we're trying to be a little bit more credit than blame on this show, but there's probably some blame to give out from yesterday too. What do you think when you think about what England did after they scored that goal in terms of the way that they played, and how Argentina was able to, over the course of 40 minutes, finally break it down?
1: The story of yesterday is mentality. And I think there's been a lot of blame. And in England, there's especially a lot of blame on Thomas Tuchel, the manager. And I think there was a lot of people who were waiting for a chance to blame Thomas Tuchel. And look, it's a unique situation with a German managing the English national team. Yeah. And that's always going to open up the door to criticizing whenever the opportunity comes. But I don't think it was Thomas Tuchel that made this team defensive. I think it was the team itself. And I think it goes back to England not being able to get over the hump in winning these sorts of games. They haven't historically. I think the last seven times that they've been in a World Cup knockout game against a top 10 team, they've lost. They haven't been able to do it. And when they had the lead, immediately after they got the lead, they started to sit back. They, between the goal that gave them the lead and the equalizer for Argentina, England had 12% of the possession. Mm-hmm. 12. That's insane. I've never insane. Seen
2: it. It's crazy. Like it is. It's crazy. Insane. It's crazy.
1: There were the stat that really blew my mind beyond that, in the final third, in the attacking third, England completed 9 passes in that gap of time. Argentina completed 174. Like, that's and this is before the hydration break,
0: yeah,
1: before you started to see subs that went defensive. The team had already gone defensive.
0: Right.
1: Harry Kane was dropping very deep. The whole team was dropping very deep. And I don't think Thomas Tuchel could change it. And I think it was the mentality. And then the flip side for Argentina, the mentality that they have. And Lionel Scaloni, I thought, nailed it in his post-game press conference. That team always plays like they're kids. They love the game. They love having the ball. And they're constantly going to try to put you away with the ball. They never get a lead and say, all right, we got a lead for 35 minutes here. Let's sit back and defend it. It's no, we're going to go for get a second and maybe a third and maybe a fourth. And then, yeah, once you got that goal and you got 5 minutes to kill off, you'll kill off 5 minutes, but not 35.
0: Right.
1: You can't play that way.
2: Jay, talk about this, the Spain game, because it was like, you know, it seemed like the French attack was just on another level, this whole World Series and obviously the star power that they have. But we were talking yesterday, I was like, it just seemed like Spain did what Spain does. And you know, they possess the ball, they do all those type of things. What was it about that match that Spain was able to kind of take France out of what they like to do?
1: Spain's such a good defensive team by not being defensive. They didn't do what England did and drop guys behind the ball and give you the ball. Spain says, all right, here's how we defend you. See the ball?
0: You're never
1: going to get it.
0: Exactly.
2: Right.
1: We're not giving you the ball. So, like, your defenders are completely different mentality. It's not about, like, sitting deep and just clearing the ball. It's you got to be good on the ball. You've got to make the right passes. You've got to continue to pin the other team in. That's going to be the challenge for Argentina against Spain, is Argentina hasn't played a team in the tournament that has been that, because everybody has been, oh, we got to sit back and defend Messi. We got to sit back and defend all these attackers for Argentina. Spain won't do that. Spain will say, we're going to keep the ball more than you, and we're not going to turn it over in bad spots. That's the key, because when you're a possession team, where you lose possession is so important. If you lose it in the midfield, you have the potential that the other team counter and break you down. If you finish plays and you go and you get a shot, or you lose the ball in the attacking third, cool, you got 100 yards to defend. You're going to be able to recover. Spain doesn't lose the ball in bad spots. They keep the ball so well, and they're going to make Argentina defend more than they've had to in this tournament.
0: How do you think Argentina tries to attack that? Like, what is their, is it a counterattack, like you said, or what do you think they try to do to, because you know what Spain's going to do. They've done it so well all tournament. What do you think Argentina does to try to counteract that?
1: It's a really good question because

0: I didn't know what Argentina would do against England to try to counteract, like, England having pace and having, you know, maybe more athletic players and fresher players too. And what they did is they brought on Giuliano Simeone, who really stretched England at times down the right side. And that was a little bit different from Lionel Scaloni. And I'm wondering which direction he goes with this, because Spain's midfield is their strength. Mm-hmm. Rodri, Fabian Ruiz, Dani Olmo, those three guys could pass the ball like all day between the three of them and create chances. Argentina's got a really good midfield too, with Leandro Paredes, Rodrigo De Paul, Enzo Fernandez, Alexis McAllister. Do you go back to what Argentina's done a lot in this tournament and say, we're going to play four guys in the midfield against your three, and we're going to outnumber you there and take that away from you? I don't know if Argentina's fresh enough to do that. I think they would like to, but I almost look at it as they know they're tired. They know they're really going to come into this in a disadvantage. Do they maybe go to a third center back? Still try to play, still try to find their ways to deal with it, but have that third center back at least for 45 minutes and say, you know what, let's shorten the game. We can't go at these guys for 90. Let's be smart for 45 and then try to win it in the second half.
1: Jay, you talked about when you came on with us, obviously MLS is back, Atlanta United is back tomorrow going against Nashville. But my question to you is, how much of this energy you think can rub off on the MLS as far as, because we are in the soccer, I mean, it was one of the greatest events in this country, and now, you know, it's two more games left, but yet the MLS season does start. How much impact do you think it will have on the season? The rest of the season.
0: I think it's going to be really interesting to see, and I think it's going to be subtle for a good bit of time, and that's fine. I think there was maybe a fallacy about, okay, there's going to be 70,000 people at this World Cup game, so there's going to be 70,000 people for a Wednesday MLS game. That's not going to happen anywhere in the world.
1: Right.
0: That's what I think is going to happen here, and what I hope carries over is more people talking about the game, but more people talking about how the game feels. Because if there's anything that to me stood out about this summer, especially here in Atlanta, was the emotion of these games and people getting a chance to experience that. Because when we think about like sports in general, we'll talk about great players, and yeah, you get into the credit and blame conversation, and it's really easy to go blame and just be negative and yell at people. And we've seen it with the U.S. national team. I think it's been really frustrating afterwards. And when I take away things from this World Cup, I take away that kids who have seen the games for the first time, maybe casual fans who have had a chance to see games at this level for the first time, it's been the emotion of the games. It's been watching that Argentina team. It's been watching Spain. It's been watching France and how these games have felt. And that's the difference between soccer here and in other countries. I think in the U.S., maybe we haven't allowed ourselves to feel it and be more emotional about it. Whereas you watch Argentine coverage of this, and I mean, people are openly crying and or cursing on broadcast because of what it means.
2: Yeah.
0: And I think maybe this is the summer where it starts to cross over to how we feel about college football, because that's college football here, right?
2: Yep.
0: Like we will either cry or be cursing about it on a regular basis because of how we feel it. And I hope we get that from a soccer perspective coming out of this, and that grows over time.
2: Yeah, we played a little bit of a British sports talk show host earlier. We'll play like the whole rant later in the show, but it sounded like a caller to Paul Feinbaum, but just with a British accent. Like it's the, you know, the passion right there. I don't know. You know how we feel about you, and I know so many people here at the station and the city too, but man, what incredible work you've done this entire tournament, as you always do, but just, I know that this is a huge moment for you, loving the game the way that you have, having so much of it happened here in your city, and you have risen to the occasion, my friend, so well done.
3: Damn right.
0: It has been insane, and hey, we got a third place game. Sorry, England. Sorry, France. You do have to play it. But we've got a final on Sunday that we'll be hanging out in South Downtown. Abe will be on from 2 to 6. I'll be jumping on with him. And then we'll close it out with AST from 6 till whenever we all fall over talking about how this tournament ends up. And it's been epic up to this point, and I can only imagine what kind

0: a final we get.
1: Yeah, great work, man. Thank you.
0: Thank you. Jay.
1: Jason Longshore there, Atlanta United broadcaster, obviously analyst. Atlanta Soccer Tonight, every single night throughout this entire tournament. Tuned in last night to listen to the Argentina reaction, obviously. Spot on, as always. And we're lucky to have him. He does a hell of a job. I had one thing I was going to say. What was it? It left me. I'll think of it.
2: It'll come back.
1: We'll come back.
2: Huh? No, you've been on your tie-dye lately. This
1: I know,
2: week,
1: but I've also been forgetting stuff lately. I don't know. Are those related, do you think?
2: Maybe.
1: Tie-dye behavior. all right. We'll come back and get to an NFL No Huddle to kick off the noon hour. 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
3: Hey, man, Dukes and Bell back to work Thursday. It's ACC Media Days. We're going to be talking to a Georgia Tech player, plus more on the Falcons. And is Michael Penix Jr. going to be healthy at camp? Big question. I know how Carl feels.
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0: 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Atlanta United also returns to action tomorrow night against Nashville on Sports Radio 92.9 The Game. That follows a dramatic World Cup semifinal Wednesday in Atlanta, where Argentina beat England 2-1. I'm Mike Conti.
1: And now, here's another Andy and Randy listener.
2: 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Yeah.
3: 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Former Georgia Bulldog linebacker Rennie Curran going to join us in about 20 minutes as well. 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Shout out to Jonathan.
4: Yes.
3: Jonathan said he bumped into you at Kroger this morning and said, what's up?
4: Yes.
3: He said he would have said more, but his daughter was born at 1:45 a.m.
4: And I saw that I saw that he had the hospital thing on on his shirt. But yeah, I've maybe two times since we've done the show that I get recognized at Kroger because it's nowhere near my house. It's on La Vista. It's on the way to work. And whenever I don't want to go back, I always stop there. I start at least three times a week.
3: Mm-hmm.
4: You know, that's where I get Bush at for the most part. And whenever I got to pick up some groceries or something and put in that little refrigerator, I stop by there, man. But yeah, I did see that he had like the hospital visitation sticker on his chest.
3: Makes sense. So he's like make a little grocery run.
4: Yeah, man.
3: Get everybody some stuff. Bring
4: so
3: it back.
4: What's his name again?
3: Jonathan.
4: Jonathan. Congratulations. He did come up today. Love the show.
3: Congratulations.
4: Yeah, congratulations,
3: Jonathan.
4: My dog. Appreciate you so much. And then my man here, and bless his heart, it was so funny. Let me get it. Mark sent me a DM, was giving me some info about how I can upload some beats and everything, so make some money. I was like, well, Bash is four. And then he started laughing and everything. Yeah, he's four. But I'm going to keep this in mind, though.
3: Yeah.
4: You never know, man. You never know when you can make some bread.
3: And you never know what a four-year-old beat might sound like.
4: I mean, I see that. What's that that show that Steve Harvey used to have with the little kids on it?
3: Steve Harvey Show.
4: Smart enough where they sit on the couch and they would talk and little tykes or something.
3: he was a teacher in the Steve Harvey Show, right? So there were little kids on that show.
4: Yeah,
3: but that's not the one.
4: Yeah, I don't think that's the one. But yeah, you never know when Sebastian can be on something like that, man. But they're on the way to Florida. And so my wife just texted me and she's, cause they had Uber to the airport. And our usual Uber driver, yeah, he was busy this day because we usually the same guy takes us all the time. So this is her first message to me when I'm at the barbershop. She said, where is it? Oh, the girl who picked him up. The car has no AC. The gas light is on. The engine light is on. And look, somebody got murdered in here. It's like, damn. That was a rough ride to the damn airport this morning. Man. She said, no AC, gas light on, and the engine light on.
3: That's, I mean, you're just rolling. It's Russian roulette right there.
4: Yeah, dog.
3: Like, you are rolling the dice.
4: Like, she sent me pictures of the floor. Like,
3: probably can't turn the AC on because the engine light's on, right?
4: Yeah, man.
3: Or the gas.
4: I don't know, man.
3: Do you ever do that? You turn the air off because you think it might burn the gas?
4: Dude, everybody's had that raggedy car.
3: Maybe you don't have to anymore.
4: But yeah, boy, if you ain't had no raggedy car growth, you don't know what it's like to live. The adventures of the raggedy car. The adventures of going out there, and if you ain't ever heard this, yeah. And then you pump that gas.
3: Or having to roll it to start because it won't start.
4: Hell yeah, dog. If you ain't never had to pop a clutch to get a car started, you ain't never lived.
3: The Element didn't have AC for the first 6 years I lived in Atlanta.
4: Yeah, I know.
3: So I was just sweaty.
4: Did you have a fan in there? Like a fan hanging from the...
3: I did all kinds of stuff. I had that little spritzer bottle that you bought me.
4: Hell no.
3: I had.
4: Hold on. You talking about when we were up at Flower? It wasn't AC in there?
3: Yeah, I've only been here for 10 years. So it was like 7 years. I had it. I got it fixed and it broke again. So I was like another year without it too.
4: Right.
3: So 75% of the time I've lived in Atlanta, I've had no AC.
4: Damn.
3: It's only hot half the year. So the other half of the year, you're fine.
4: So, but the heat works.
3: Heat works.
4: Okay.
3: Yeah. Heat works. Yeah. But then sometimes I have to turn the heat on because that would turn on some fan that would actually cool the engine.
4: Right.
3: Because my engine fan went out for a while too.
4: Yeah.
3: It would overheat if I was sitting in traffic.
4: You know,
3: but if I turned heat on, then it would somehow cool the engine off. Uh-huh. I don't know how that worked, but it did.
4: You do know we've been doing really, really, really excellent for a long time now.
3: And now I have AC.
4: Yeah. Yeah. Like what are you saying? I was like, you know, we number one and everything. We've been killing it.
3: I've been driving around nice and cool.
4: How my granddaddy say, boy, because granddad would never look. Being in my granddaddy's truck, He would never, ever turn on an air.

0: Boy, get some of that 35 mile an hour wind, boy. You been out there. What, granddaddy?
1: Yeah.
0: Well, you mean I didn't get that 35 mile an hour wind.
1: That'll cool you down.
0: I'm going to ride 35 mile an hour. Y'all can't sit with that wind. That's
1: like. Exactly. Exactly. Because yeah. Sometimes, you know, if you don't have AC and it's hot, you don't really want to have your windows down on the freeway. That's loud. Yeah. You know, can't really listen to the. Yeah. But so, yeah. I mean, yeah. that's why I drive so slow. Yeah.
0: And I almost pulled a college move this morning. Because usually if I'm getting here, probably like 10:40, I'll park in the neighborhood just sitting chilling and everything like there. So where my usual chill spot, there was a recliner chair, a white one, and dude.
1: Yes.
0: Huh?
1: Yes.
0: A white one.
1: And I love where your mind's
0: dude,
1: going.
0: Dude, it was
1: on this.
0: White and it's got like a nice furry one, right?
1: Yeah.
0: And so like, why was somebody put it by the curb? Now this is a nice
1: it's
0: neighborhood.
1: A nice neighborhood.
0: Ass neighborhood.
1: Like people get rid of stuff
0: yeah.
1: that's still pretty
0: yeah.
1: nice.
0: So
1: I'm
0: like, let me go check. I just want to check it out because I mean I already bought the chair. It should be here. It should be here when I get home.
1: Yeah. But you could return it.
0: Yeah. Lucky it fit the back of the truck, Andy.
1: It was that nice.
0: Oh, dude, I picked it. I'm gonna take it with me.
1: Good for you.
0: It wouldn't get in the car. It wouldn't get in the truck, though.
1: It
0: wouldn't get in the truck.
1: Don't let success change you.
0: If I was gonna leave from here to home,
1: yeah.
0: I would have tried to find a way to tie it down.
1: That's great.
0: Yeah. Like it wouldn't fit the truck, man.
1: Yeah.
0: It was nice. It was
1: Hey man.
0: I had to smell it. It didn't smell like farting then. So it might be.
1: And you could do some cleaning up when you get home, some whatever,
0: some
1: little
0: Febreze.
1: Furniture cleaner,
0: yeah,
1: stuff
0: some
1: like
0: Febreze
1: that.
0: Or something.
1: Yeah, exactly.
0: So it didn't fit.
1: Ah, dang it.
0: But if it's still up when I leave today, anybody got some jump rope around here? So I can tie it down.
1: I got some bungee cords in the car.
0: Yeah, I don't need a bungee cord. I'm old school. Give me that jump rope.
1: Okay.
0: Give me a jump rope and tie it down. Why do you have bungee cords in your car?
1: In case I need to tie something down.
0: That is true. Makes sense.
2: I got bungee cords in the back of mine, too.
1: Christmas trees, mostly, but it's only twice a year. I pick it up and take it to Home Depot.
0: Yeah, man.
1: But I get they stay in the car all year.
0: It's a nice window.
1: Good.
0: You know what? I didn't let down the back seats.
1: Yeah, you could do it. I bet you could get it in there. Just tell her you bought it. Because she's not letting you bring
0: it out.
1: A curb chair into the house.
0: Is she at home?
1: My wife's so fancy, and I don't know, maybe this isn't that fancy, and maybe I'm just not fancy, but she won't even let me look for a chair on Facebook Marketplace. Facebook Marketplace is nice stuff.
0: No, it doesn't.
1: Yes, it does.
0: Yeah, I mean, yeah, it does.
1: And
0: is this coming from a guy who about to take a chair off a damn curb?
1: And I would go see it first. I wouldn't just like all right, here's my money.
0: But
1: and
0: the
1: give
0: thing
1: me
0: about it is,
1: if
0: I go back and get this chair is going to be off somewhere. It's not going to be one of the main things I sit on. Yeah, I can't do that. Yeah, it'd be a sunroom chair.
1: Uh-huh.
0: We sit in the sunroom not that much, but it'd be a nice addition to the room.
1: Plus, if there's anything on it, the sunroom's kind of warm, probably kill it.
0: Yeah, so that's what I'm talking about. I'm not talking about something that's going to go in the living room or something.
1: I want my living room chair.
0: Oh, no.
1: Because you could find some good chairs on there.
0: Go buy it. Go buy you one.
1: I will, probably, because my wife's just as bougie as you are over here. Got to get a new chair for the living room. But it is nice, you know? What if some fancy person had
0: it? Like, the one thing about me, because I spill coffee, everything, right? And so the painters are at my house right now. They're painting the second floor of the house. And so I was so hesitant to move the chair, because that's my chair I've been having for years.
1: Well, and the wall's holding it up.
0: Yeah. And the one thing I didn't want to do was move the chair while she was there.
1: Mm, right.
0: Because if she sees it,
1: she'll see just how bad a shape it's in.
0: Yeah. Damn it, Andy, I moved the chair, but I didn't move it far enough. And so when I went to get a haircut and come back, the chair was all the way moved, and the coffee stains was exposed. So we got to get new carpet. That's your new carpet.
1: Oh,
0: yeah.
1: What?
0: Yeah.
1: Oh, the chair was hiding how clean the carpet was underneath?
0: Yeah, the chair was hiding on my coffee spills.
1: Oh, that's crazy.
0: Yeah, man. So
1: just get like one of those, you get like a big...
0: Area mat,
1: yeah, for your chair.
0: Yeah.
1: Yeah, that's what you need,
0: mm-hmm.
1: just to kind of clean up and make it a neutral color.
0: Got me.
1: So it doesn't show.
0: Yeah.
1: All right. I think we've delayed the inevitable enough. There's nothing going on.
0: Yeah,
1: let's get to an NFL No Huddle. Yeah, there's one.
3: We're going there's
1: one
3: No
1: legitimate
3: Huddle.
1: News
3: with
1: story.
3: With the midday show, No Huddle. The best the NFL has to offer.
4: Let's go now, let's go! Zach!
1: Now I don't even want to do the one thing. Abe's so mad we didn't get to the NFL No Huddle.
0: Whatever, man. Running back Alvin Kamara reworks his deal to remain with the Saints. It's $6 million.
1: Yeah.
0: $6 million deal.
1: We've said it many times. I'll say it again. That man really, really, really, really, really likes being in New Orleans.
0: Yes, he does. Yes, he
1: does. And will do anything to remain
0: with. And he's been in a two-back system before.
1: Yep.
0: We understand that with Mark and then my guy. What's the other guy who's a Raider for a while? Anyways.
1: Oh.
0: You know what I'm talking about.
1: I do.
0: Yeah.
1: No.
0: No, he was a Raider.

0: came to the Saints after Mike, after Mark left, and then now he's going to share backfield with ATN. I like Kamara. I'm always going to be a fan.
1: Yes,
0: I like two back Kamara. I really, really do.
1: Yeah, it's better for him.
0: Yeah, I like two back Kamara, so he's going to be good. $6 million, and then I don't understand why this is a story that George Pickens is going to play on the $27.3 million tender. Yeah, he signed it. He should have signed it.
1: Well, but the deadline passed.
0: But they were never going to get a deal.
1: So if he was going to get a deal done, it's just that he no longer can.
0: Yeah, they were never
1: going to
0: get a deal.
1: If it was ever going to, it would have had to have already happened because the deadline passed yesterday.
0: Yeah, but yeah, I'm just assuming that he was never. I assume he was never going to get it.
1: I thought they were going to trade him. When he signed the tender during the draft.
0: We thought it was for a trade.
1: I was like, okay, well, that kind of makes sense. They found a trade partner that is willing to give him the extension. And ultimately, that's not what happened. And so, yeah, he plays on a one-year, $27 million fully guaranteed deal. If he plays like he did last year, either the Cowboys or somebody else are going to make him a really, really high-paid wide receiver. If he's healthy, he's going to play like he played last year.
0: Right.
1: Because George Pickens is really good.
0: Yes. Andy, how do I turn my chat background back to light?
1: I don't know. How'd you turn it to dark?
0: I don't know.
1: It kind of looks cool like that.
0: It's really confusing. Night mode? Okay.
1: Oh, you got it on night mode?
0: Okay.
1: I think it looks cool, though.
0: Okay. Thank you. I do have it on night mode. Thanks, Bo.
1: Okay. John Gruden wants to go back into broadcasting.
0: I don't understand why nobody would hire him. He was great.
1: Well, you know.
0: I know why nobody would hire him. he was freaking great. But do you think about, okay, where are we? Like, Netflix? I'm talking about you need a Netflix, somebody that needs credibility or somebody in the booth. Go hire John Gruden.
1: Yeah, but part of that is like the NFL is going to be like,
0: probably.
1: Mm-mm.
2: Well, one of the other caveats is he's interested in play by play.
1: Oh, really?
2: Not as an analyst color commentator.
1: Huh.
2: And he's expected to do play by play duties for one of the preseason games.
0: Oh, is he? Mm-hmm. What channel?
2: I don't know.
0: Oh, okay.
2: I'm not sure.
0: Okay.
1: That's pretty hard.
0: Okay, just turn back by itself.
1: I mean, he could probably do it.
0: I mean, the one thing about I would never. His knowledge of the game is
1: no doubt
0: unquestionable.
1: About it.
0: And his personality was awesome.
1: Play by play is just one of those things.
0: He's just a dirtbag.
2: It's supposed to be Gruden and Rondé Barber for a Bucks preseason game against the Chiefs. So local on Channel 8 in Tampa Bay.
1: Oh, really? So this is like the preseason local. That's interesting.
0: But
1: that's kind of what you do when you're working your way up in the play-by-play business.
0: I'm interested in seeing him do play-by-play.
1: I would be interested.
0: I just want to see what it sounds like.
1: All right. Rennie Curran's going to join us next. Former Georgia linebacker. Lots to get into with Rennie, so don't go anywhere. 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
1: Let's go.
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7: The second half of the Major League Baseball season begins tonight, and the team that I'm looking at to win the World Series is one of the teams in action, and it's not the New York Mets. It's the Philadelphia Phillies. Philly made a huge move earlier this season, firing manager Rob Thompson, Don Mattingly now in charge. This Philly core has been so close to getting over the hump, I feel like a new manager will get them there come October. I'm Nick Cusick.
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0: portal came in, and so the excitement is there. But you know as well as I do, man, it all comes down to those big moments, how we execute when the game's on the line, and then ultimately, can we stay healthy? I think that's going to be another thing, especially when you talk about all the games that are being added now. It's a much longer season, and so I think that's the two things that it'll really come down to in this season. But all in all, man, I'm looking forward to, of course, seeing my linebackers. We got some veteran guys now, Chris Cole, you know, Justin Williams. I mean, they should step up. The outside linebackers are also going to be a question as well. So overall, man, I'm just looking forward to seeing what these guys put together. I know Kirby's going to hold that standard at the end of the day, though.
1: You mentioned Gunner. Obviously, it's always, you know, we're going to talk about quarterback, if not first, then second. What do you think he needs to do improvement-wise from last year to take the next step this year?
0: Man, if there's anything I would like to see him improve, one is get more excitement. Like, I love him to death. He's a happy-go-lucky guy. But I want to see him get some fire up under his belly, like be that guy who rallies the troops, you know, and really is just explosive, not just in his play. Because, you can't really argue with his production, right? He managed games well. He did things that we need to do, got us out of some tight situations. But I want to see that fire this year. Like, this isn't his first year starting. Now he should be more comfortable, should have more weapons and whatnot to work with. So I just really want to see more explosiveness out of him in terms of gameplay and in terms of his attitude, like really just getting everybody to feed off of his energy.
2: Randy, I mean, we had a conversation the other day, and I know you've written books and things like that. You're developing this app, but you work with a lot of kids. And we had a great conversation yesterday about youth sports and how they've changed over the years. And you being a guy who's in the field or whatever you want to call it with these kids, what is the biggest change in all these things that you've seen?
0: Yeah, the biggest change I would say, we all know, I mean, it's no secret, NIL, it adds so much more of an element of, like, your brand and, you know, just how you market yourself. Athletes are more outspoken than ever before. Their stories are coming into play, and just how they navigate, not just on the field, but off the field. You got to take that into consideration. I mean, it's gone down to the high schools now in terms of NIL and being able to brand yourself and things like that. So I think that's one of the biggest things. And when I talk to guys on staff at University of Georgia or any other college, they say between that and transfer portal, you know, you really don't know what to expect. It's the wild, wild west. Mm-hmm. And so these guys have to really be extremely focused. You have to be a person that loves the game even more, because there's always that aspect of money and better opportunities and things like that. And then the tough part about all of that is you spend those 4 years building that, or five, and then all of a sudden it ends. And now you have to start over from scratch. You have to rebuild. So, and I think it's even tougher because of the fact that you have NIL. We all know the job market is not like that. It's not real. So ultimately, you have to not only think about how do I build my brand, how do I market myself and build relationships, but how do I set things up so that I have NIL, not just for college, but for life.
1: I definitely want to go that direction in a minute. We'll do sort of like the post-college, post-playing navigating of that. I wanted to take a step back, though, from what you said a minute ago, like pre-college, and talk about, like, what's the healthiest way to direct kids that are younger, high school kids specifically, in knowing that, like, that's a part of it for sure, but you don't really get to capitalize on that stuff unless you really are great at the game. And you have to know how to do it, but also you can't be solely focused on it. Like, there's so much more at play right now with kids of that age. Like, how's a healthy way of trying to get kids to navigate that kind of stuff?
0: Yeah, honestly, man, it's got to be a unified approach. I believe it starts at home. You know, the parents are the number one culprit. Like, so if they're feeding into that identity of just being an athlete and, you know, building that brand, and they're trying to be the momager or whatever, that athlete, it doesn't matter what a coach says, they're gonna really believe in it. And so I think it ultimately starts at home. From there, your coaches, you know, the culture that they build, really making sure that these guys understand, hey, I don't care if you're a 4-star, 5-star, everybody operates the same way on this team. We're going to be team players, right? It's not just going to be me. It's going to be we. Also, you got to make sure that you understand it's way bigger than the game. It's way bigger than football. Like, you're building, and coaches say all the time, right, we want to build men. We want to build leaders. But they really have to hone down on that. Like, what does a leader actually mean? Helping these kids, like, understand what their vision is long-term. Even if they make it to the league, even if they make it to that D1 school, what's their long-term plan? What's their vision? What are their values, their core values? Like, really helping them understand who they are, both on the field and off the field. And I think

0: they had that foundation, you know, they'll be able to have that long-term success.
1: Rennie, you are starting your new app, Former, and when me and you were talking, you said it drops on Monday. So go ahead and start explain that all to us.
0: Yeah, man. So as you all know, you know, I had the opportunity to play at University of Georgia, NFL, CFL. And as I transition into what I do now in terms of leadership development, doing the keynotes, doing executive coaching, I tried to reestablish, you know, a lot of the network that I had and, you know, leaning on the Bulldog network and the fans, players like yourself who I didn't even play with, Randy, but I know you from just word of mouth. And I realized there was no platform out there that allows you to connect when you're done playing. So whether it's you leave college, you leave the pros, you can have a guy right down the street from you, a fan right down the street from you that loves you, but you wouldn't even know it. Also, businesses that want to hire athletes, a lot of times I'll get asked by them, hey, Rennie, do you know a guy who played? We would love to hire him for our sales team, for our car dealership. And so that inspired me, just that experience of being a business owner myself and then coming across business owners, inspired me to create the platform called Former, which is basically going to be the LinkedIn for current and former athletes, fans, and businesses to all connect. And so you'll have a platform where if you're an athlete, you can book speaking engagements, coaching opportunities, appearances, whether it's a golf outing or dinner or mentoring, finding job opportunities. So that's one aspect. As a fan, you'll be able to build that relationship with an athlete that you loved watching long term. So long after they're off the field, you'll still be able to work with them, hopefully hire them for your company. Same thing with the business as well. Be able to host events. So I'm just super, super excited about this platform. It's going to help so many athletes, not just football players. This platform is going to be for all sports, regardless of era or who you play for. It's going to help you really create opportunities and bring the whole entire sports ecosystem together.
2: And you said it's available starting Monday?
0: Yeah, so the actual app is going to launch. It's going to be a few more weeks.
2: Okay.
0: But what you can do now is you can go to formerapp.com and sign up for our wait list. 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And so we have the wait list. Once you're on there, you'll be able to know exactly when that app goes to the app store and it's ready to launch.
2: It's a great thing, Rennie. Thank you.
1: My boy. Appreciate you, my son.
0: Yes, sir.
1: Appreciate
0: Thank
1: your family.
0: You so much. Oh, yeah. Go Dawgs.
2: Rennie Curran there, former Georgia linebacker, published author, business owner, and now app developer, former app. Very cool. Very cool idea. Very cool way to create networks and build networks amongst, obviously, the community, but the former athletes and whatnot that are in the community. And like you said, it's FORMR.
1: Yes. So you have FORMRapp.com. And so make sure you guys go out there because the one thing about this brother, he don't sit down. So I know I do that about Ren. Ren does not sit down. He's always got his hands and thinking and all these different things. He's already written a book and now he has this. It's going to be successful like he has been post career. So, we really appreciate Ren coming on and giving us some insight, man.
2: Yeah, it's a great idea. Like I guess I never gave much thought until we're talking to him about how, if you were putting on a charity golf tournament, or you have an event and you wanted a speaker, or like he said, you've got a business and you're interested in trying to have like front facing former football player, baseball player, something like that, and you don't know them, like how are you going to get in touch with somebody like that? That's a great, it's a great way to do it. And it's like a much more professional way to do it too. You know, you don't have to be like, hey, you know that guy, can I have his number? Hey, you know that guy, would you text him for me?
1: Right.
2: It's like a much more like above board, professional,

0: do it. And it's like a much more professional way to do it too. You know, you don't have to be like, hey, you know that guy. Can I have his number? Hey, you know that guy. Would you text him for
1: right,
0: me?
1: Right.
0: It's like a much more like above board, professional LinkedIn style way to do it,
1: yes.
0: Which is it probably makes it a little easier to get in touch with people.
1: Yeah, it does.
0: You can't know. Always trust everybody that's DMing you.
1: On LinkedIn?
0: It's like, hey man, I got this golf tournament. You want to come to it?
1: No.
0: Not really.
1: No. Dude, I have a LinkedIn because I forgot. I think my homie Corey, he told me that because I'm like, you going to, I was cutting the job here. He's like, you have a LinkedIn page? I was like, what the hell is a LinkedIn page?
0: You don't need a LinkedIn
1: page. Yeah. I got one. I have one.
0: Well, yeah.
1: But then he got on me. He's like, hey, dog, like, can you look professional in your picture? It's like, why?
0: Like, you're good.
1: Yeah. I got my 92 out of the game, my favorite 92 out of the game shirt with that backwards hat and some sunglasses. I'm professional.
0: Yeah.
1: I mean, I got my resume is my football bio. Okay?
0: Yeah, that's what I'm saying. I don't think you need a LinkedIn page. You have a Wikipedia page. You don't need a LinkedIn page. I need a LinkedIn page.
1: He's like, dog.
0: I haven't updated it in a while.
1: But that's what
0: that's how good I'm feeling.
1: Everybody was getting on me about my damn LinkedIn page.
0: I haven't posted a new picture up there in a while. I'm getting too comfortable here, Randy. I better freshen up that LinkedIn.

0: 1,100 against. Nola's got an ERA near 6 this year. It's even worse at home. I'll take the over on hits, runs, RBIs for Juan Soto. I'm Pat Boyle. 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

0: Been all tournament long. We'll get back into that. Smoke and Joe Patrick will join us at 1:20 as well. We'll talk some World Cup with Joe, as well as Falcons, but there's just, you know, there's only so much. Training camp's right around the corner, so we'll get his thoughts on some of that stuff. We'll get into an AMA in an hour as well on the back page with Bo in just a few minutes.
1: Andy, I thought it was... it's hard to believe stuff nowadays because of AI.
0: Yeah.
1: And everything. So I'm like, is this real? So I made sure I typed it up, typed it in the old Google box, and it's true. Like, they're making a Rocky movie about Rocky making the movie. About Sylvester Stallone making the movie.
0: Oh, okay.
1: Yeah. Saw the preview, saw the trailer yesterday. Pretty interesting. It's pretty interesting.
0: So it's a, is it a documentary?
1: No, it's a movie.
0: Oh.
1: It's a movie about.
0: Actors are playing. Okay.
1: It's a movie about Sylvester Stallone.
0: Okay. Making Rocky.
1: Making Rocky.
0: Interesting.
1: Yeah. The trailer was pretty good.
0: Because I've heard some of the stories of Sylvester Stallone making Rocky and what it took.
1: And that's what it's about.
0: That's a cool story.
1: Yeah, so yeah, it seems like it's going to be an interesting thing. All the characters are awesome because they're so close to the guy who's playing Rocky, look like Rocky. And then I saw the guy who's playing Apollo Creed, looks a lot like the late Carl Weathers.
0: Great.
1: So it's pretty good.
0: It's funny that you mentioned that, because I told you guys earlier they're filming a movie next door, right?
1: Mm-hmm.
0: So my wife worked from home today.
1: Okay.
0: So she could work on the porch and just, like, watch them. Uh-huh. Maybe catch sight of a celebrity.
1: Be a nosy.
0: She saw Pete Davidson when he showed up.
1: Watch your girl.
0: Wow.
1: Watch your girl.
0: I don't think
1: so. You know Pete, man. Pete must steal your girl. You ready to come over there and help you whip Pete's ass?
0: No.
1: I know it's like a karate movie, but I know Pete don't know no karate.
0: Yeah, I'm not worried about Pete Davidson. I know he's famous and rich, but that's about it.
1: Yeah.
0: He's an odd looking fella.
1: I mean, that's an odd duck.
0: An odd looking fella. I'm good. I'm good. I'm a fan though. I think he's funny. I do think he's funny. I don't know. I'm kind of a Saturday Night Live.
1: I understand.
0: Fan. Anyway.
1: I love Saturday Night Live.
0: Yeah.
1: I don't think he's funny at all. Man.
0: Yeah. I don't know. I get a kick out of him. I don't know why. He's just like really unusual. I don't know what it is. It's kind of like nobody else like him. And he makes fun of himself a lot, and that kind of, I don't know, self-deprecating humor is always kind of funny to me. He was in a movie called, I think it was The King of New York. Is that what it was called? Or The King of Staten Island. Which was good. It was like kind of loosely based on his childhood. You know, his dad was a firefighter that died in 9/11. So it was kind of about that.
1: Why'd it make me feel bad now, Andy?
0: Yeah, I mean, you're actively hating on a kid whose dad died.
1: Damn, make me feel any bit worse than I just did.
0: Well, you should feel bad, Randy.
1: I do.
0: You knew that, and you chose to dislike him anyway.
1: Damn.
0: Yeah, I don't think that has anything to do with whether or not you should like him as an actor.
1: But, I mean, I wasn't talking about how I don't like him. I'm saying I didn't like his movies, and then we should go kick his ass. And then you're going to tell me his daddy died in 9/11, being a hero.
0: Well, I don't want to kick his ass. I like him.
1: Yeah.
0: You're going to go kick his ass because he's near my house?
1: No, man, because he meant to steal your girl.
0: He's not going to steal my girl.
1: I know he's not, but you never know. He might be there, hey, who's that lady on the porch right there?
0: And she'd say, I'm happily married, mister. Happily married, Mr. Davidson. Keep it moving, okay? Yeah. I'm not a Kardashian, okay?
1: Is he the most famous person in this movie?
0: I believe so.
1: Oh, okay. Yeah, I don't know if they get like a co-actor or nothing like that.
0: Yeah, I'm sure there's other folks, but I don't know any of the... Oh, God, nope, there was no other, like, big time. I don't even know if he's big time. He's the biggest.
1: Is he an A-lister?
0: I don't think so.
2: I mean, think as a celebrity,
0: yeah,
2: maybe.
0: But he's not like a movie star.
2: As an actor alone. This movie does have Camila Mendes and Paul Walter Hauser.
1: Who are they?
0: I don't know those people.
2: Very accomplished actor, actresses. Okay. Paul Walter Hauser's probably in terms of, like, acting.
1: What's
2: ability.
1: He been in? What the hell has he been in, Abe?
2: He was in Richard Jewell.
1: Who?
2: Richard Jewell.
1: The hell is that?
0: I, Tonya?
1: I seen that.
3: Okay. I was in I, Tonya.
0: You were? Oh, okay. I recognize this guy. He plays like a dumb guy in every movie that he's in.
1: Yes, okay, I know that guy. Yeah, he does.
0: He kind of looks dumb.
1: Yeah, he does. He looks like a doofus.
0: He gets typecast as a doofus.
1: Yeah, he gets typecast as a straight doofus.
0: Yeah. All okay. Right. Cool. All right, so he's over there too.
1: Yeah, okay. I heart Tonya.
0: He was in the new Naked Gun too.
1: Yeah.
0: God, I've seen him in stuff, but I don't know that I've seen any of these movies.
1: You ever seen I Heart Tanya?
0: Nah, I don't think so.
1: You gotta,
0: ones? Oh, yeah, no, I saw I Tanya.
1: Yeah, you gotta
0: that's
1: watch
0: the Tanya
1: that.
0: Harding movie.
1: Yeah,
0: yeah,
1: man,
0: I saw that.
1: That is a funny mess.
0: That movie was great.
1: That movie was so damn funny.
0: Because it's based on the funniest true story ever.
1: Yes.
0: She was mad at Nancy Kerrigan for being so good at ice skating.
1: She bashed in her leg.
0: Told somebody to hit her in the knee.
2: Why?

0: That's crazy. Oh, and he played the guy that hit her in the
1: knee. Yes, yes,
0: yeah,
1: he was the guy.
0: That's right.
1: What was the guy's name?
2: Jeff Galooly.
1: Jeff Galooly.
0: Yeah, he played Jeff Galooly. All right, now we got it.
2: Wow.
0: We got there. We got there. All right, let's get to the back page with Bo.
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1: I'll tell you what. People are just never going to learn about their boundaries and where they need to be with animals.
0: Yep. Oh.
1: And I guess I'm just going to sit here and talk about it every time it happens.
0: Sure.
1: Man. By Adams Bayou Marina in Orange, Texas.
0: Bayou is a bad start.
1: Now, it is. It really is. Because in Louisiana, bayou means alligator. Or at least it should. It doesn't, but it should. So, it's a marina. So there's open swimming in places. All right? So, somebody from this marina staff, they place a sign at the water entrance where the normal people will go swim. Right? It says, no swimming. Alligators. This is after they spotted an alligator.
0: Yeah, so pretty clear.
5: All don't right? get your ass in the water.
0: Pretty clear signage.
1: 2:30 a.m. rolls around, oh. And I guess we all know what happens at 2 a.m. in most parts of the country. The bars close.
0: Oh.
1: So 28-year-old Tommy Woodward decides to take off his shirt. He literally says, flip that alligator, but the version we can't say on the radio, jumped in the water. He was attacked immediately.
5: Yeah.
1: Immediately.
5: I don't feel bad for those folks.
1: A woman jumped in to save him for some reason.
5: Why'd
1: she was
5: do?
1: Unharmed. He was not.
0: He was unharmed.
1: Is he was very harmed.
5: He ate, so the alligator got him a late night supper.
1: This was the
0: Is he deceased?
1: Correct. Yes.
0: Wow.
5: I don't feel
1: first
5: bad for those people.
1: Fatal alligator attack in Texas since 1836.
5: Damn.
0: That's a while.
5: That's a long time.
1: He literally jumped in the Tommy? Water with the alligator.
0: That's almost 200 years.
5: Way to go, Tommy. We're gonna break that streak.
1: 79 years.
0: Gators were due.
5: I don't care, man. You know? Because of what happened with the old boy, the algorithm, and the people. Like, you've been to Yellowstone and uh-huh. the where they drive, and they might be out there in the wild by the road. Mm-hmm. Like, these folks got out their car and was running behind it.
0: You're not supposed to do that.
5: What is wrong with y'all?
0: Yeah, they make it again signage.
5: Yeah,
0: clear that you're not supposed to do that. By the way, the grandpa that got flung by the bison is from right outside of Seattle.
5: Oh, is he?
0: Yeah.
5: Okay.
0: My mom sent me an article they wrote about
5: it. They wrote an article on
0: him? He's famous now.
5: He's famous. Good for him. Do you want to be famous for
0: not
5: that?
0: Not for that. Well, yeah. I guess I'd rather be famous for surviving it than dying from it.
1: Yeah, well, see, so he lived and he was at least in the campground. Now, when the buffalo or when the bison enters the campground, I don't know, maybe go the opposite direction.
0: Right, but compared to the two, he was slightly less dumb than the guy that got eaten
1: correct
0: by the alligator.
1: Slightly, yeah.
0: Yeah, man, you can't be. That guy was drunk, I'm sure, but still, that doesn't, you know. Alligator doesn't care.
1: Alligator doesn't care how brave he was either.
0: You're going to die either way. Dang, how old was he?
1: A 28. Shit. Still had
0: a lot of life to live.
1: We assume he had a lot of life to live. I don't know.
0: No, he didn't. Not anymore. I mean, if he's going to be jumping in alligator-infested waters that say don't jump in, he probably wasn't going to make it that much further than that anyway.
5: You deserve it.
1: So anyways, y'all were talking about, you know, the English being over here and how it's fun to hear their accents and pick up on their versions of our, like, words. So Harry Kane, after the match yesterday, he has one for how English people feel after something bad happens. All right, this might be what happened to the guy that jumped in with the alligator.
6: Yeah, just got it for the boys, got it for everyone, the team, the staff, the fans.
0: Got it.
6: Yeah, we played a good game for the large majority of it. Once we went 1-0 up, we seemed to, just try and hold on, which, you know, at this level is not enough. So just got it because we've worked so hard to be here, and the lads have given every last bit of running, sweat, blood, tears, whatever it is. Such a full short lap we did today is, just got it.
1: Just got it. Just got it. How'd you feel about losing that softball game? Oh, we were just got it.
0: Got it.
1: We were just got it.
0: I like that one. I won't use it.
1: I might
0: but
1: try.
0: I like when the English use it for being
5: the
0: sad about stuff.
5: The got it part, yeah.
0: Oh, he's got it. Ugh. The only thing I don't like is when people cover a sport and then start adopting the language of the people that play
5: nothing
0: the sport that they cover.
5: Worse.
0: So it's like an American person that would never say that.
5: Yes.
0: Would then now start using it because, gutted for England.
5: But
0: you're not gutted.
5: Gutted?
0: You don't even know.

0: gotta be gutted. I mean, you're sad.
1: But we talked about this.
0: You're like, an American.
1: We talked about this last year when some of your partners come from over there.
0: Yeah, or like when they go study abroad.
1: Yeah, and then they come back talking like that. Man, get the hell out of my face, man.
0: You lads want to go have a pint? No.
1: Yeah.
0: Friendship over.
1: Yeah.
2: Sorry, I can't say that I was gutted for this game yesterday.
0: No. You're just upset. You're not English. Can't be
2: but they're not gutted stuff. Either, technically.
1: Yeah, okay. Like, man, you're just happy you learned something, huh? Now you want to come back over here and think you can bring it over here. Get the hell out of here, man.
2: So who was the cat that hosted the ESPYs last night? Marcelo Hernandez? Is that what he is?
0: Sounds closer,
2: something
0: right?
2: Like, yeah. I know it's Marcelo something.
0: Yeah, something yeah.
2: He's a Saturday Night Live guy?
0: Yeah.
2: So he told a couple okay jokes last night. One in particular that I was just kind of impressed with just because I thought it funny. And then a lot of the online, of course, online comments are always like, what, are we still telling Tiger Woods jokes? Well, yeah, he continues to put himself in the news.
0: Yeah.
2: Here's him celebrating Caleb Williams in the cover of Madden.
3: Congratulate one player. I want to congratulate Caleb Williams, the quarterback for the Chicago Bears, who will be on the cover of the new Madden video game. Congratulations to Caleb. Yeah. And Tiger Woods will be on the cover of Grand Theft Auto.
1: Yeah, like
0: it's not bad.
1: It's not bad. That's what I said. Like the one on
0: Tiger didn't steal a car.
1: The one on Jake Paul was pretty good.
0: He had a good one on Shane Gillis, who hosted last year. He said, "And now, like a lot of Americans, Shane's at home this year drinking beer, watching a Hispanic man who stole his job."
1: Oh yeah, that's pretty good.
0: That's pretty good. That's I like that good. One. I thought that's that was pretty funny.
2: Good. And then, of course, Shohei Ohtani takes home two awards last night. One of which was the best performance for the playoff game. I think it's NLCS last year, where he had 3 home runs, 10 strikeouts, and who was it that gives him the award? Mike Tyson, who apparently has no idea who Shohei Ohtani is.
4: And the ESPY award goes to check this out. Shohei Ohtani.
5: Shohei could not be here tonight. He sends his gratitude and appreciation to ESPN and everyone who voted for him.
4: Shohei's the guy.
2: That's great. On stage, because that was Jake Paul he was on stage with. Shohei looks, Mike Tyson looks at Jake Paul and he's like, oh, Shohei's the guy?
0: That's great.
1: I love Mike, man.
2: The most famous baseball player in the world. Yeah. But, hey, man,
0: I love when people don't know stuff like that.
1: I love Mike Tyson, man. Mike Tyson's like Vernon Maxwell to me. I'm glad they're back outside.
0: Oh, me too, yeah.
1: I'm also glad they're back outside.
0: I also just love that, like, whatever opportunity Mike Tyson would have had to find out about Shohei Ohtani over the last 10 years, he just hasn't.
1: Yeah.
0: He's like, I don't watch baseball.
1: Yeah, I don't know.
0: Or sports highlight shows. Or listen
2: to how much
0: to
2: do you not have to watch any right. sports at
0: yeah.
2: all to
0: you have to be real, which I love. Like, I love the
2: off.
0: Idea yeah. that his life is so
1: gone
0: away from yeah. that. Like, I don't know what he's focused on, but it's not
2: on
0: that.
2: On his weed sales.
1: On his weed.
0: That's right. He's selling weed, which is great.
1: What they say, he's got a great strand.
0: That's what I heard.
2: Several. Like, there's been so many celebrities yeah. that
0: he must have some creative names.
1: Mike. I don't know, but they say Mike got that good.
0: That's what they say.
1: Yeah, man, Mike got that good. I got that. What my man at the gas station said? Oh, dude, I got to tell you about that gas station up here.
2: So do you
1: 2 days ago, man, the gas station up here on the corner.
0: Uh huh.
1: My guy, dude, the people without homes are funny as hell at that gas station. Funniest people I've ever seen in my
0: people
1: life.
0: People without homes.
1: Yeah.
0: Okay, it's not like that. Okay, this is a good one. Mike Bites.
1: Yeah, Mike got that gas.
0: The little, his gummies are called Mike Bites, you know, because he bit Evander Holyfield's ear off. That's pretty funny.
2: Now, do you think those are only, Mike lives in Vegas. You think those are local to Vegas? Or you think those are like nationwide?
0: I'm on the website. Yeah.
2: Like when I go to New York next week, will I be able to find some U53 or some Mike Bites?
0: I don't think so, but I don't know, maybe.
1: Hold on, my brother's in Vegas.
0: Boom. Text him. Get us some Mike Bites or whoever. Not me, me. Me. All right, we'll be right back. 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
6: 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I'll tell you why. 6 to 10, 92.9 The Game.

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12: The Major League Baseball All-Star break is just about over. 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That follows a dramatic World Cup semifinal Wednesday in Atlanta where Argentina beat England 2-1. I'm Mike Conti.
13: Check it out. You already know this your folks. Shrillville.
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14: Andy and Randy.
13: Yes, sir.
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13: Whoop.

0: 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Smoke and Joe Patrick, about 20 minutes from now, we will continue getting ready for Falcons training camp with Joe, but also we'll get Joe's thoughts on a lot of the different World Cup stuff that's been going on. We'll get to an AMA at 140. Any question, any topic, 404-726-0929. And back into the big story of the day in just a few minutes.
1: But yeah,
0: as well.
1: The gas station down here, they call. And so I was there a couple days ago.
0: Expensive gas station.
1: That's where I usually get my poke rinds at.
0: Oh,
1: right?
0: Yeah, they have a lot.
1: Yeah, they have a great variety of poke rinds. And so I get there, and usually, you know, it's always usually a gentleman or somebody out there, with the people without a home. And so he's like, hey, man, you got anything for your boy? I was like, man, I have no cash, bro. I'm sorry, I wish I did. He's like, that's all right. I got Cash App and Zelle. I was like, what?
0: So it's not just the Girl
1: Scouts. It's just not the girl. I was like, wow. Dude, he's like, I got Cash App and Zelle. Andy, I did not mean to laugh in that man's face the way I laughed in that man's face, but I damn sure started hollering. I was like, what? And just lost it. Because I've never, ever, and I don't encounter like I used to, since I live out in the suburbs now. But yeah, man, you got a Cash App and a Zelle. And you think that I'm really going to put your stuff in my phone.
0: Right.
1: Like, or come on, man.
0: No offense, but
1: come
0: like,
1: on,
0: we're not, yeah.
1: Come on, bro.
0: I'm not going to be.
1: Come on, man. come on, man.
0: On what? On a cell phone? Did he whip out an iPhone or?
1: Huh?
0: I bet he's got a nicer phone than me.
1: Hey, I bet he got a nicer phone. No, it was one of the what's the green dot ones? The Android.
0: Oh, like Android.
1: But it wasn't Android, it was that kind of brand.
0: Okay.
1: Yeah. But still, you're talking about something. Yeah, we got a Cash App Zelle. Hey, yo, get the hell on.

0: Like, I don't have that either.
1: Yeah.
0: Because that was, I mean, and normally it's not an excuse. It's actually true. I don't have cash.
1: Right.
0: I don't have any cash.
1: I didn't have any.
0: Yeah, I don't have any cash. Now, yeah. It's also convenient because, you know, I don't really want to give you cash either, right. But I don't have any. But, wow. That's,
1: yeah, man.
0: I guess they've circumvented that one. But yeah. I don't have Zelle or Cash App either, so, haha.
1: Yeah, man.
0: Take that.
1: Yeah, you just wait.
0: They're going to have the, whatever. What do you have? I have next one. I only have one.
1: I'll tell you this. If I ever saw one and he pulled out that square, then I'm going to lose it. I would, hey.
0: Swipe.
1: Yeah, there would be no way in hell.
0: You can swipe or tap.
1: If he ever pulled out the square out of his pocket and put it to the bottom of his phone and said, well, here you go. There's no damn way. No damn way. But for him to sit there and tell me, see, I got a Cash App and a Zelle.
0: Yeah, I probably would.
1: Like, come on, man.
0: Wow. Wow.
1: I'm sorry.
0: I mean, you know what? You got to evolve.
1: Yeah, because it's
0: gotta
1: hard evolve. To be without a home.
0: Can I ask you something real quick?
1: Yes.
0: Like, forever and ever, and obviously, yes, that sucks. You don't want anybody to be in that situation. But forever and ever, we just said homeless.
1: Yes.
0: Why can't we, what's wrong with that?
1: I don't know, Andy. Okay. I feel bad.
0: Especially people say unhoused.
1: Yeah.
0: Now?
1: I, no, the reason
0: I don't understand.
1: The owner, I will say homeless.
0: Uh-huh.
1: But I was saying that because I was going to crack a joke.
0: I know you're being silly. I know. I'm not trying to take it to like too serious
1: no,
0: of a
1: no,
0: place.
1: No,
0: but
1: no.
0: What it's, people, what it's something
1: call,
0: that I've wondered.
1: What do people call them?
0: Unhoused. That's a thing that I've heard now.
1: That's
0: more commonly.
1: Oh, and I've never heard that.
0: Yeah, I don't know. I've just been hearing people saying it, and it's like, I don't know. Do you think people that don't have a home or house care the difference? Really, they still don't have one,
1: right?
0: You know, call them homeless. I mean, homeless doesn't feel like a slur. Like, I understand, you know, with little people.
1: Right.
0: I guess, you know.
1: I still don't understand.
0: I don't either, but whatever.
1: But whatever.
0: Yeah, whatever.
1: You know, like, how I am. If it offends you,
0: exactly.
1: I won't say it.
0: But I've never heard a homeless person be like, don't call
1: us that. Don't call me that.
0: Yeah. Yeah, like a little person said, don't use the M word. It's like, okay, well, I won't.
1: Exactly.
0: Fine, we'll go little person.
1: Yeah.
0: But that's fine. I'm happy.
1: Dwarf.
0: It's easy for me to, like, if someone's like, hey, my people don't want to be called that.
1: Yes, then I won't say it.
0: Fine.
1: I won't say it at all.
0: Easy for me to adjust my vocabulary.
1: Now, I draw the
0: only
1: line.
0: Only people with houses that I've heard saying unhoused.
1: I've never heard that before.
0: Yeah.
1: But again, like you said, I will, if you have an offense with me saying something, I would promise you, I was like, okay, then I would never say it.
0: Easy. Again. Easy peasy.
1: But I'll draw the line at the dumbasses. All right, the dumbass community, I don't care if I offend you.
0: Oh, that's not a protected community.
1: That's not a protected community right there.
0: Sorry.
1: All right? Yeah, you're free game.
0: You're doing dumb stuff. We're going to tell you about it.
1: Yeah, you're free game.
0: Okay?
1: Yeah, all right. Man.
0: I saw a naked lady on West Peachtree the other day.
1: Like, was she fine?
0: You know, she wasn't bad. I was shocked. I mean, first of all, shocked to see a naked person in the middle of Midtown. But then also, you would just assume a naked person in the middle of Midtown, probably a little weathered. You
1: right,
0: know?
1: Right, right.
0: Something's going on. I don't know. She just maybe just liked being naked. I don't know. Wasn't great, but wasn't terrible. All right, let's get to the big story of the day.

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1: We fell out of the World Cup in disgrace because of him. Because of him. And we brought him in for this job. This is what we brought him in for. To get us over this line. And it's the same old England. Same old crap. Same old guff. I have to watch every tournament that we're in. And it's the manager's tucked us up again. Tucked us up. We're dead on our feet. Got Morgan Rogers playing right wing. Jude Bellingham on the left. Brings on Nico Riley. We can't get out. Harry Kane's done nothing. He's dead. Nothing. Dead. Got nothing left.
2: I don't.
1: I can't believe it, Jace. Jace, I can't believe
3: Jace,
1: it.
3: Shut up,
1: it's
3: Jace.
1: A disgrace.
3: I'm yelling.
1: He should be sacked. Get him out. Gone.
3: Get him out.
2: I totally agree.
4: Oh, my God.
0: All right, Jace finally got to talk.
4: He is hot.
0: Yeah, that's from a sports talk radio show in London.
4: Yes.
0: So, yeah, the talk sport in London.
4: Oh,
0: God. They're not immune from calling for people's jobs after bad losses, too.
4: Hey, man, that loss would have you like that, though.
0: Yeah, yeah, definitely.
4: You know, it would.
0: I don't blame him for feeling like that.
4: Because, one, England... We talk about, like, with Falcon fans and their scars, their countrymen, and they have scars.
0: Yep.
4: Because of their team. They have one of the best teams. Like, England, whatever, they're still one of the best five teams in the world.
0: Oh, yeah. And it's been like that for a long time. I mean, they have some of the best players in the world.
4: Yes.
0: It's been 60 years since they've won it. In the 60 years since they've won it, they've had some of the best players in the world at all times.
4: Yes, and... But they always, when they get to this position here, because they don't win, they got no trophies.
0: No.
4: Yeah, you know what I'm saying?
0: Not since then.
4: Yeah. And so when you look at that right there as a fan, and you're here, and you get up. Because wasn't it Italy that they did that? Oh, no, it wasn't Italy. Oh, God.
0: It was not last World Cup, but in 2018, they were, I think they were in the semifinals again.
4: I can't remember if it was Italy or not. But anyway.
0: It wouldn't have been. I think it was France.
4: Was it France?
0: Was it France?
4: Yeah. Was it the year France won it?
0: In 18.
4: With Mbappe's first one.
0: Uh-huh. I believe so.
4: Okay.
0: So
4: when you look at that.
0: Oh, it's Croatia.
4: That's right. That's right. Okay. So when you look at it, they are in a position where they got the lead. Now, the first half, they waved through all that bull jive that the Argentina was doing. They're trying to get you upset, got to get up under your skin, all that stuff. And then you come out of halftime, great goal. You got the lead.
0: It was a really nice goal.
4: Great goal. You got the lead. And then your manager starts substituting people in and taking off the attack and bringing in more defense. Why?
0: Yeah, it's interesting. We talked to Jason Longshore about it in the 11 o'clock hour, and Jason was more apt to blame the players, which...
4: I disagree with that.
0: I do, too. Yes, I do think that it was more of a tactical decision, but also, players got tight. You could see it.
4: Yes,
0: you could see it, and it's because of that, decades of history and scars. Like, they feel it, too. They all grew up as English fans and watched their favorite teams do the same thing in big moments, and it's the most important thing in the country, that game, and they go up, and they can feel it.
4: Yep.
0: You know, they're across the ocean, but they can feel it. Their fans are in the stadium, some of them, and they tensed up, and their manager tensed up, and they decided to go completely defensive and try to park the bus for 40 minutes.
4: 40 damn minutes.
0: With Lionel Messi on the other side
4: and
0: all the other stars they have on that team. And it took them 30 minutes to do it. Between Anthony Gordon's goal at 55 and Enzo Fernandez's goal at 85, it took them 30 minutes to do it, but once they did it, then England knew they had messed up.
4: Yes.
0: The most inevitable thing in the world was the second goal from Argentina. Once they scored that first one, because they'd done it so many times in this tournament so far, obviously Egypt was on the receiving end of it last week. And they just, the game opened up a little bit too, so there was a bit more space, but yeah, man. They did it again.
4: Yep.
0: they ripped England's hearts out.
4: But now
0: they ripped Argentina's hearts out, too.
4: And now they're in a situation where, like, Spain, it ain't going to happen to Spain. Spain ain't going to do this. This will not happen to Spain. What has happened to the last three opponents of Argentina. It ain't going to happen,
0: Yeah, I'm not going to.
4: I'm
0: not going to be the one saying
4: I'm
0: that.
4: Not going to say that no more. I'm not going to be that guy.
0: Now, I'm not saying that Argentina is, I'm not guaranteeing a victory or anything like that in the World Cup final, but, yeah, man, if Spain finds themselves up 1-0 with about 15 minutes left, just be very, very careful, because that's where Argentina is at their most comfortable.
4: Yeah, man. So that's why, like, it was a great, I mean, you

0: mentioned it earlier in the show when we talked about it. Just, again, another great scene.
1: Yeah,
0: it was. Unbelievable scene. I saw, it wasn't a lot of arrests, but I see they hemmed up some Argentinian guy, and he was...
1: Yeah, throwing tables.
0: Yeah,
1: they were... Underground.
0: Yeah, so whatever. Bye. But, I mean, overall, the event was great. Atlanta was going to show out like they always do as a great host for these events. And I know we had fun when Arthur Blank was talking to the president of FIFA, wants to meet up. And don't trust his ass, Arthur. All right? Don't trust him. All right? Because he knows you know Stan Kroenke. And I'm sure he knows Stan Kroenke also.
1: Yeah, probably.
0: But they probably closer because they're in the billionaire's
1: that
0: voice
1: fraternity.
0: Club, that fraternity of
1: yeah.
0: NFL owners.
1: Uh-huh.
0: And you think you can get Frank to maybe, you know, with Arsenal and talk to them. And maybe we can go back to that. You remember that Super League idea? Now I know Blatter was more behind that than anything.
1: Oh god, okay.
0: Yeah,
1: I didn't know entirely where you were going.
0: I know Blatter was behind most
1: of
0: that.
1: Okay, so you think Gianni Infantino or whatever his name is thinking about trying to start up that Super League himself.
0: Yeah.
1: Interesting. Could be.
0: Could be. I don't trust him.
1: I'll say this.
0: Yeah.
1: I like the idea of the World Cup being here again in 12 years.
0: Yes.
1: That'd be fun.
0: And Andy, it will be.
1: Yeah, probably. Yeah. Mike Conti seems very confident that it's coming back.
0: Who's going to be in that room?
1: What room? That room?
0: No, the room. Because you know when they do the bids, there's people that represent the country or whatever that is going to be in the room. Who would you have in the room to sit down and plead for our case of America?
1: Oh, God.
0: Jameis Winston.
1: Oh, sure, Jameis.
0: Yeah.
1: We'll send Jameis.
0: Yeah,
1: That's a great idea.
0: Send Jameis. Yeah.
1: He's kind of like our main guy currently.
0: Yeah.
1: He was down there yesterday with the Argentina jersey on and a goat mask.
0: Oh, God.
1: Making goat noises at people. So that's cool. Send him over there. I don't know. Jameis. Who else is kind of like our main guy currently?
0: Hell, Jason Long, sure.
1: Beyonce, maybe.
0: Yeah.
1: Yeah.
0: Chris Rock.
1: Taylor Swift. Send all them in there.
0: Okay. Let's see Chris Rock.
1: Those are our main ones. Chris Rock.
0: And Drake. Because, I mean, obviously, we don't want to hog it.
1: That's right. We need a Canadian.
0: So, yeah, Drake and then...
1: and Steve Nash.
0: Drake, Steve Nash, and then a good from Mexico.
1: Selena's dead.
0: Yeah, damn. But I think they might let that woman out, too.
1: We got to know some famous Mexicans.
2: She tried.
0: Huh?
2: No. The she tried to get out.
0: Oh, they let her out?
2: No. Okay.
1: She murdered Selena.
0: Yeah.
1: She should be in jail forever.
0: We need a good Mexican artist. Just throw Bad Bunny in there. I mean, Puerto Rico's is
1: yeah. We'll put a game in Puerto Rico.
0: Yeah, why not? As we found out in Super Bowl, it is a part of America.
1: It is indeed. We probably better go to break. We'll come back. We'll get Joe Patrick in here, get his thoughts on all that and whatnot. 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
1: In Atlanta, trailing late to an Anthony Gordon strike, Argentina rallied when Enzo Fernandez equalized in the 85th minute. Lautaro Martinez then headed home a thrilling stoppage time winner. Both goals assisted by Lionel Messi to book a final clash with Spain. I'm Maddie Bates.
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7: 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The Braves are also back from the All-Star break tomorrow hosting Texas. 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
10: Twenty minutes away from getting into the AMA. Phone lines will be open at 404-726-0929. All you got to do is call us up, get on hold, tell us your name, ask us a question. Simple as that. We'll get you one last Open Championship leaderboard update in about 20 minutes as well.
11: Real quick, NBA investigating the Gary Trent Jr. contract, as Sean just said about an hour ago. So looks like they're mad because he gave them a break and then took the money.
10: Huh. I guess you're not allowed to do that.
11: NBA
10: is investigating all kinds of stuff.
11: Yeah, man. You know who I'm going to investigate? Because ever since I didn't see this guy on TV like every other week, this damn Joe Patrick. He's got the Smoking Joe thing and causing trouble, that started off as a fun thing. Mm-hmm. But this weekend, after, you know, just sitting around watching soccer and everything, and I come across Joe's Twitter, and the harshness and the nastiness that he went after the MLS for their little promo, trying to get people excited about MLS.
10: There was a number of people on social media taking shots.
11: Nobody went harder than Joe, though.
10: Yeah, it's true.
11: Sadly, this is exactly the kind of promotion I'd expect from the MLS. It's so contrived. From the cheap animation to celebrity endorsements. .. Who cares? Fans who love cares? Ball shows their skills. I've seen 1,000 random TikTok edits that are more inspired than this. Damn, Joe.
10: I thought you were going to say the 92.9 The Game employee most likely to get investigated would be Smoking Joe Patrick.
11: With language like this?
10: Yeah. MLS is
11: Does he not know
10: ass.
11: Our boss works for them?
10: He covers them? Let's get him in here.
9: In one corner, we've got 92.9 The Game's midday host, Andy and Randy, at a combined 12 feet, 3 inches, and just under 400 pounds, to the best of our knowledge. And in the other corner, 92.9 The Game's reporter, Smokin' Joe Patrick, at an undisclosed height and weight, because he likes to cause trouble.
10: Somebody worked hard on that video, Joe.
11: Damn.
10: Somebody worked hard.
12: Hey, I'm sure they did. I say this stuff because I want the best for the league, but like to me that doesn't inspire me to want to watch. I don't want to get too negative, I guess, but like
10: yes you do.
12: Come
11: yeah, you
12: on.
11: Do.
12: Like show a player doing something with a soccer ball in a commercial that entices somebody to want to watch.
10: Yeah, no,
11: they got me sold, Joe. I bought the Apple thing again.
12: Well, hey, I guess they got you then.
10: It worked.
11: You know, it's free now, man.
10: You did have a good idea, like maybe show some highlights of what some of the guys can do.
12: How about it? They've got like world players who have played on a world-class level. How about Lionel Messi, who's like balling out at the World Cup? Obviously, they make this ad content, you know, before all this happens. Right. But, you know, like you guys know what I'm talking about, like the TikTok edits, you know, like with football, other sports as well. It's like there's like really good stuff out there. And of course, there's copyright and things like that that makes it so that you can't obviously do something exactly like that. But

0: Well, there's been,
1: I don't
0: like,
1: know.
0: There's just been those little highlight reels of Thierry Henry and Zlatan Ibrahimovic messing around in studio that were like more fun to watch than you could just have some players do some tricks. But we've always loved commercials where players are doing those old Nike commercials, the Yoga Bonito. We love that stuff. But
1: The Yoga Bonito commercials were amazing. The Right the Future Nike ads, absolutely incredible and innovative. Yep. You had like actual movie directors working on some of those. And Zlatan and Thierry Henry just kind of having a juggling session together during a commercial break, like highly, highly entertaining and, you know, not scripted. I think that's what we want to see. I think that's in general what we want to see in sports fans nowadays, especially in this kind of AI media landscape. Like, you just kind of want to be surprised by things in general. I think it's what draws us to sports, because you don't know how they're going to play out. They are unscripted. And, you know, obviously it's an ad campaign. That's the opposite of something that's unscripted and whatnot. But, just disappointing for me that the campaign just falls flat. Hopefully a lot of fans turn up and, they are able to expose the league to a lot of people, that the league can show itself to be a really entertaining product to watch. Well, that's all I want.
0: Even though Argentina seems to do it every single game, it's still surprising and incredible what they're able to overcome. What was your thoughts on what they were able to do yesterday, and just kind of the overall as the Atlanta portion of the World Cup came to an end, with only one game remaining, the final this weekend, kind of general thoughts on the city as a host in the World Cup thus far?
1: Yeah, man. I was like getting emotional at the end of that game, just seeing the fans, seeing that stadium, you know, like when the cameras were going around, like panning around the stadium, and it's all areas of the stadium, you know, we're all familiar with if you've been there as media or a fan, and just to see, you know, totally different, literally foreign fan base in Argentina and England fans, either, you know, in tears or Argentina fans just kind of limbs all over the shop. That's a phrase they have in Europe, and that's how it was. It was just absolutely incredible. And I can't remember hearing as big of a crowd pop as I heard for that second goal, that winner for Argentina. Just absolutely incredible scene. That's what we all hope for. And I don't even know if we actually thought our hopes could real life World Cup was going to actually live up to what we had in our hopes and dreams for what it could be for Atlanta. But I think that it actually, in my mind, surpassed anything that I could have imagined. And I can't help but notice, I saw Gianni Infantino, the FIFA president, you know, put out a video kind of just saying to Atlanta, you know, how great the stadium was, how great the city's been, how great Arthur Blank has been to work with, and saying that there's more to come for soccer in Atlanta and America. So I would certainly hope to see some more huge matchups in my lifetime take place. But it's one of those lifetime generational experiences that you remember where you were when you saw these things.
2: Joe, after the game, and I know a lot of this morning, you're hearing the same thing as far as, well, that's not Spain. Spain won't let Argentina do that. Spain won't let them do that and all those different things. What do you think about this game coming up against them on Sunday?
1: It's so weird, because actually I thought that the game was going, the England-Argentina game was going relatively the way that I kind of thought it would, especially when England just kind of get their goal, where it's, you know, it was a very cagey game, and there wasn't a lot for either team. And I just thought that going into the game, England's solidity tactically, the structure that they have, was going to kind of carry them through, and that Argentina, because they are so amoeba-like, they're just so kind of, they have a bunch of players out there, really talented players, but they're all interchanging, they're all kind of in different positions all the time, and it sometimes seems like they don't have a lot of structure. I thought that would work against them, but what we actually saw in the game was, I think England, it was working well until it went like over the top with Thomas Tuchel putting in even more structure and more kind of rigidity into his side, to the point where it started to work against them late in that game, and Argentina was able to use it to their advantage. And so it'll be interesting to see how Spain matches up with that. The difference with Spain is that Spanish players, just because I think of the culture, the way they grow up, they're, to borrow a Jason Longshore term, which I love, their relationship with the ball, just the way that they feel with the ball at their feet and how relaxed they are, they're all incredibly quote unquote press resistant, meaning like when players come and pressure them on the ball, they don't feel the pressure and they're able to solve problems. And I just think that it's going to be so much for Argentina to overcome. I'm certainly going to be rooting for Argentina because they are such a storybook team. You know, they had this incredible win.

0: over England here in Atlanta. You want to see Messi kind of, you know, stamp his legacy once again. And you certainly couldn't count him out, because Argentina, I thought similarly going into the last World Cup final against France for Argentina, and, you know, they come out and win a thrilling game there. But man, this Spanish team just looks so professional and so solid. Somebody texted me, who's not super familiar with soccer, after that Spain-France game, saying, like, is Spain like the, you know, Detroit Pistons of, like, the early 2000s, where they're just, like, you know, demolishing everybody? And it's like, yeah, like, they just control games. Like, they just control games. They make it look easy. They made a 2-0 win over France just look incredibly normal. And that France team had I was saying that if that France team would have gone on to win the World Cup, we would be thinking of them as one of the great national team sides of all time, just definitely, because of the amount of attacking talent. And Spain just bottled them up. So I kind of expect nothing less, to be honest. And until I see something different from Spain, I think they're going to kind of win relatively comfortably. It might not be a big score line, but I just think it's going to be kind of ho-hum for them.
1: What is on your mind Falcons-wise with a couple weeks to training camp? I know there's been no news over the last few weeks, which is good. That's the time of year we don't really want news. But what's front of mind Falcons-wise?
0: I mean, front of mind for me, honestly, guys, is still it is actually kind of the fact that we have not had news, which is the news that we're hoping to see, expecting to see with regards to Bijan Robinson, you know, signing a contract extension. I don't think that if he does not have an extension by the time training camp starts, I don't think there's going to be an issue in terms of a holdout or a hold in, as we tend to see in the NFL nowadays, because I do think that any extension that's coming is going to include the money that's already on the books, and they're just going to kind of shore that up and give him extra years and extra guaranteed money. So I don't think that, like, him, you know, not getting that deal done before training camp starts is going to necessarily affect the playing time. I just think it would make us all feel certainly a lot better about the core of this team kind of being stitched up. And then obviously, you know, it's the other things that we've been talking about. It's whether Penix is going to be able to play. We obviously talked about that a little bit last week with the video coming out. And James Pierce Jr., what's the situation going to be with him? I think we're all just still waiting on the NFL. So it's going to be kind of interesting to see how these news items come down, I think maybe even during the course of the training camp.
1: Joe, we appreciate it.
2: Appreciate it, brother.
1: Thank you.
0: All right, thanks, guys.
1: Smoking Joe Patrick there, Falcons reporter, obviously covers Atlanta United and the MLS for the station.
2: Back in action, baby.
1: They're back, baby. Capitalize on the momentum.
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0: of the Open Championship, pretty close to in the books. We'll keep you updated, obviously, throughout the weekend and talk about the winner on Monday. With that said, Pearson Cootie. You could have, I mean, that's a golfer. Like, or maybe like a walk-on.
1: Pierce and Cooties.
0: Like a walk-on linebacker somewhere, maybe, but I don't think so. Good, Buckeye Bill's back. I was worried. Remember I barked at him the other day. I was worried Buckeye Bill wasn't going to call back. I'm glad he did. Buckeye Bill's in McDonough. Hey, Buckeye Bill.
2: Hey, guys. Hey, listen. I like the way you come at everybody, so I ain't nothing different.
0: Good.
2: But I got two questions. One for Randy. If he was on a cruise ship and two gorillas was coming at him, would he jump or would he stand his ground? And then for Andy, could you outbox a monkey?
1: What the hell are you talking
0: Thanks,
1: about?
0: Thanks, Buckeye Bill. I could not.
1: If I'm on a cruise ship.
0: Where'd the two gorillas come from?
1: That's what I'm saying. Are they like, oh my God, I forgot the name of that. Oh God, Trading Places. No, Trading Places, yeah. When they had the monkey on the truck. And they had the monkey put up, yeah. No, I'm jumping. I take my chance of swimming.
0: Yeah.
1: I take my chance, and hopefully somebody sees me jump, and then they throw the.
0: Because gorillas can't swim,
1: gorillas,
0: can they?
1: I don't know, but I don't want to find out. But yeah. if it was one. Yeah, I'm good. But two of them, they might jump me.
0: Two of them's a tough.
1: Yeah, two of
3: Did
1: them.
3: He say out fox or out box?
0: Out box.
3: Now, if a monkey had to stick truly to the rules of the sport.
1: Oh, my God.
0: So he'd just get penalized out of the match.
3: I think you've got him.
0: Well, also, there's like a lot of different types of monkeys, right? Like, there's some little monkeys.
3: You could take a capuchin.
0: Is that a little guy?
3: In a boxing match, yeah.
0: I'll just capuch him right in the.
3: There you go.
0: Capuch. I don't know. I can't. But if it was like an orangutan, dude, rip my arms off and beat me with
3: the power of his jab might be problematic.
0: Just
3: you have the reach. If you got it, you got to work on your distance.
0: I don't have much boxing background though either. Though, although he probably doesn't either. He's
1: munching. Yeah.
0: Grew up in the jungle.
1: Yeah.
0: I don't know. Weird, interesting question.
4: Gorillas cannot swim, by the way.
0: So you'd be good.
1: Yeah, that's what I'm saying. I'm good.
0: You have to think, they're just like pure muscle. They just sink.
1: Yeah, but I'm just thinking like somebody would see me jump over and then they would get the raft, throw it out there, and I'd be good.
0: And if the gorillas decided to try to jump in to get you, they'd sink.
1: Yeah.
0: And you'd just tread water till they got you your thing, and then you'd beat the gorillas.
1: There we go.
0: Randy just beat two gorillas in a fight. That's what I heard.
1: Yeah, sure did.
0: John,
1: that's all you need to know.
0: John's in LaGrange. Hey, John.
5: Hey, guys. You know, got the best show on radio because only on your show can Abe give pointers on how to fight a monkey.
0: Yep. Thank you, John.
5: My questions are, K-Swiss tennis shoes were real big when I was in high school. What was the first pair of tennis shoes that you were proud to say were yours?
1: Appreciate it. He said what now?
0: He said K-Swiss were real big when I was in high school.
1: I remember because we had just moved back from Germany, and so I was in the ninth grade, and then I mean Mario was in eighth grade, so I went to Southwest High School. He went McAvoy, and I didn't know nothing about no K-Swiss. Never heard of them or nothing. And then Mario got the brand new white K-Swisses, and thought like I was like, what the? Those are ugly as that. But no, everybody had them.
0: I know which ones you're talking.
1: You know
0: about.
1: What I'm talking about. Yeah. So I never knew that, but everybody would love the K-Swisses because Mama didn't have no bread, so that's when I got.
0: Yeah, K-Swisses aren't cheap.
1: That's when I got the air shoes. That I told everybody they from Germany.
0: Yeah, they just said Air.
1: They
0: on
1: said,
0: it.
1: It said Air on them, but they from Payless.
0: They knew they were.
1: That's all a mama could get. Yeah. But the first pair of shoes, I remember my mama, and unlike you, I don't know my Jordans numbers, but I got a pair of Jordans. That's when they were $95.
0: Mm-hmm.
1: And I'm talking, I got them sixth grade. Best thing I ever had. So that's when I was like, yeah. I mean, I got some nice kicks.
0: That's awesome.
1: Because growing up, man.
0: Yeah, it was that. That wasn't often.
1: Yeah, nah. Shoe barn it is.
0: K-Swiss was weird because in my, they were probably popular at the same time, right? Because you said you were in ninth grade.
1: Mm-hmm.
0: So they were really popular at the end of elementary school for me, which would have been right around the same time.
1: Yeah.
0: But only girls wore them in my elementary school.
1: And that's
0: it was
1: what
0: like
1: I thought.
0: Specifically, like girls
1: but
0: wore
1: dudes,
0: the shoe.
1: Dudes
0: I know across the country, a lot of that wasn't true.
1: Yeah.
0: But at John Muir Elementary School in Seattle, it's just girls.
1: Yeah.
0: And I thought, I kind of thought they were cool, but I was like, you know.
1: Yeah, I did not know. I was like, what the hell is that? K-Swiss, they're all white ones.
0: I wanted a pair of Reebok pumps. And, I mean, obviously, it's a similar thing. Like, we're not going to spend that kind of money. But my dad was like, look, because I'm going down to spend a bunch of time with my dad during the summer. I would go down for like a couple weeks at a time when school was out. And they're like, if you work all summer, you got to do this. I did all kinds of different stuff. And it was like, if you do all this stuff at the end of the summer, we'll get you some. So I got some. So So I showed up at the beginning of, I think it was third grade, the first

0: at third grade with some pumps.
1: You can't tell you nothing.
0: Oh, man. I wore them until the soles fell off.
1: Dude, I still have a couple pair at Dallas.
0: Do you really?
1: Mm-hmm.
0: Oh, yeah. Mm-hmm. Like a throwback pair of Reebok pumps.
1: You can't wear my size, though.
0: No, I know. I'll buy some.
1: Oh, okay. I mean.
0: Oh, no, I can't.
2: I don't think they pump up enough to get tight enough on your
0: they don't get that tight. What, you wear like a 14?
1: Yeah.
0: Yeah, that's too that's too much difference. Scott's in Tyrone. Hey, Scott.
3: What's up, Andy, Randy? Thanks for taking the call.
0: Thanks for calling.
3: Hey, before I get to my question, y'all were talking about the I, Tonya movie earlier, and somebody said that Jeff Galooly was the one that smashed Kerrigan's knee. I thought Jeff Galooly was the guy she married and made that video with. I don't remember the bodyguard's name who actually did, but it's
0: crazy. You might be right, yeah.
3: So my question is, you know, you probably saw the news about the Olympic Committee removing a sport. What's a sport that's a standard in summer or winter Olympics that you would like to see removed, and what's one that you would like to see added?
1: Oh, okay. A sport that
0: we... He's right. The actor we were thinking of played the bodyguard. I guess it was Sean Eckhart was the bodyguard's name. He's the one that hit the knee. It wasn't Jeff Galooly. Jeff Galooly is the one she made the porno with.
1: Yes. okay.
0: Yeah, I never saw that.
1: The porno?
0: Yeah, that's what I mean. I saw I, Tonya.
1: Oh, okay. Sorry.
0: I saw a lot of mediocre ones.
1: I don't think I've seen hers either.
0: Something to do this afternoon.
1: Yeah.
0: Family's out of town.
1: I still might go, though. I still might go.
0: Because you want to go to the soccer game.
1: I want to go to the soccer game. But my thing is, are they going to play? Meaning, are the stars going to play the game?
0: So in the French and the English?
1: Yes.
2: I was texting with Longshore. Mbappe can still win the Golden Boot. Right now, Messi is ahead of him because of assist totals.
0: Okay. Yeah.
2: So I kind of wondered if Mbappe would play and try and score.
1: All right, because I got the flight don't leave till like 9:20 or something. So I still might go.
0: Plenty of time to watch the Tonya Harding flick.
1: Yeah, I might go.
0: A sport I want to get out or put in the Olympics. I don't know.
1: Well, I mean, they got rid of the break dancing.
0: Put that back.
1: Yeah, bring that back.
0: Bring it back.
1: That was kind of fun.
0: It was great. Just don't have that one lady who didn't belong.
1: Yeah, dude, that was a damn disaster.
0: Yeah, that was bad.
1: That was a damn disaster.
0: They've added all the ones I wanted. They got
1: Get rid of football.
0: They got golf.
1: Black football and go.
0: Oh, you want black football out? They haven't even done it yet.
1: Get out of here. Get out of here, man.
0: Put real football in there.
1: Get out of here.
0: Let it be real 11-on-11.
1: If you're gonna do it like that, let's do it like that.
0: And it would be like the 1992 Olympics.
1: Let's do it like that.
0: We would win every game. By a million.
1: Let's do it like that.
0: All right. Let's hear from Bree, who's in Atlanta. Hey, Bree.
4: Hey, guys. I got a softball for you. If you guys could time travel, what year would you go back to? I'm going to hang up and listen.
0: All right. Thanks, Bree.
1: 73.
0: Why?
1: I don't know. It just seemed like it was cool to be alive in 73.
0: Yeah.
1: Because, I mean, that was like in the beginning.
0: Yeah, you would have fit right in.
1: The peak of afros, platforms, bell bottoms, like disco.
0: But there's also just like a certain attitude of people that have, you know what that I mean? Kind of look.
1: 73. Yeah. Can you see Randy in 73 with one of them hats turned to the, like, hanging off the side of my fro?
0: Yeah, yeah. I could.
1: 73.
0: Just a great car that weighs 10,000 pounds.
1: Yes.
0: Like, yeah.
1: Yes.
0: Yeah.
1: Driving it with one finger.
0: God, I don't know. What do I want to go back to? I mean, you go too far back, stuff gets dangerous. You know what I mean? If you had to like win sword fights and stuff.
1: Right. No, I won't go back.
0: I don't want to do that. No. I like plumbing and electricity. So I guess I'm pretty soft as far as that goes. I'd go back to like 03 and do college again.
1: Would you?
0: I'd start college again.
1: What would you do? Like just for the fun of it? Or you would do?
0: Okay. I would do nothing differently.
1: Oh, okay.
0: I just want to do it again.
1: Yeah.
0: It was fun.
1: That was awesome.
0: Yeah, it was a good time. I just go back to grad school.
1: That
0: was fun too.
1: Did you think? Because you know what I thought about the other day, Andy, when I was cleaning up the backyard. I was like, we both moved to Georgia for women.
0: Yeah,
1: yeah. I was like, yeah, okay. We really can't say nothing because you obviously came here for Ashley. Yeah. My wife would no longer let me live in South Florida.
0: Yeah, but you know, but
1: yeah,
0: manlier though.
1: Yeah, yeah. But I was like, I thought about this. Like, damn, me and Andy both in Georgia for women.
0: It's not the sexiest show at sports radio for nothing, Randy. We're romantics.
1: Yeah, romantics. At heart. Hopelessly.
0: Hopeless romantics.
1: Hopeless.
0: Andrew's in Morningside. Hello, Andrew. Speaking of hopeless romantics.
5: Hey, guys. Hey, no, definitely the sexiest show. I'm back in the streets, by the way. It's
0: good.
5: Part of my question. Also, Andy, I sent you some on X. It's not a, it's not like a back to school event, but Soccer in the Streets is hosting an event for Family Fest

0: Pittsburgh Yard firing unsolicited.
1: Oh, that's you. I didn't know that was you.
0: Yeah.
2: You don't have the 5 o'clock shadow beard?
1: But it's only just a tiny piece of his face. It's a lot more dog than Andrew.
2: Oh, that's not it.
0: it's my friend. It's the American Bulldog. My friend. Sorry, he passed away. All right.
1: Oh,
0: anyway.
1: I'm sorry.
2: Damn it. That's two times in a row I done made fun of somebody who had a damn
0: death. I know,
2: Randy,
0: death. You gotta hold back, man. anyways, like I said, sexiest show in America for sports radio. I'm back in the streets, but I wanted to get your opinion on when, like, in my past relationship, which you're very well versed in, after 2 months, when is the appropriate time to drop the, like, I love you? And I'll just share mine. Like, we were about to go to bed, and I was like, all right, have a good night, da da da da, love you. And then it just kind of progressed from there. So where are y'all?
2: How long y'all been together?
0: Well, I'm not, right now I'm in the streets.
2: You're talking about the young lady we met. Right. Is it the young lady we met? Okay.
1: You had told her that you loved her.
0: I had to reflect for
2: you
0: a moment.
2: You told her you loved her? And then she dumped you, huh?
1: Damn.
0: Well, it was like 8 months. I mean.
1: Okay, all right.
2: Okay, Andrew. Okay. Are you talking to...
1: I'm the wrong guy to
2: you're
1: ask.
2: The wrong guy to ask, all right? Because Andy's a... Yeah.
1: I lead with I love you.
2: Yeah.
1: I fall in love fast, man.
2: I think it took me a while. No, it didn't take me a while. It was more or less my ego more than anything, sure. Just being who I was. But I was like, yeah. It came out, the way it came out, my boy's like, hey, you love her, don't you? Yo, that's what it was. Man, you all in love and everything. So, man, yeah, I love her. And she heard me say that. And so that's what it was. And so that's how it happened.
1: Oh, my God.
2: Yeah, she overheard me say it like
1: that. I never heard that story.
2: Yeah, man.
1: That is the most Randy Mack way.
2: Yeah. Yes.
1: God, that's great.
2: And she overheard it.
1: So great. Yeah, I was dating Ashley for 2.5 weeks. I mean, it was like, and I wanted to say it earlier, but I didn't want to be a creep. You know what I mean? First date.
2: Did she say it back?
1: Yeah.
2: Okay.
1: Yeah, she said it back.
2: She say it back?
1: I think she has since told me that she was a little surprised that I said it so soon, but she did feel that way, and she did say it back.
2: Okay.
1: If we hadn't met in the situation that we met in terms of, like, we were in grad school and we were there to further our jobs, and then we kind of had to honor that and take these jobs apart from each other, we would have been married way faster. We would have been married 10 years ago.
2: Right.
1: 12 years ago. Kids would be... Anyway. But yes, I mean, I don't know. After our first date, the next day I was with my buddies from school. They were like, you're going to marry her. And I was like, I think maybe.
2: Yeah.
1: It's pretty cool.
2: Yeah, eventually you grow to grow up, man.
1: Yeah. Like, I think so. I think that's the last first date I go on.
2: Yeah.
1: And it was. There you have it.
2: There you go.
1: Let's get the takeaways of the day.
3: As our show heads into the final stretch, it's time for the takeaway of the day.
4: So many achievements.
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2: yeah,
3: The Game.
2: Yeah, man. Today when I'm messing with me now, look at you all in love. Yeah, so what? I love her.
1: Yeah, I'm happy.
2: Yeah.
1: Why are you making fun of me for that?
2: Man. That's like my boys. Now they be tagging me and all this stuff. Like, they're on a part of there in Miami. Don't tag me if you're on a yacht in Miami. I'm not coming.
1: Yeah, cool. Have fun.
2: Yeah, have fun. I don't want to go no damn yacht with them broads.
1: It is always fun to do the things that your friends will make fun of you for.
2: Yeah.
1: Like, Mr. Happy Family. Yeah, I'm
2: What's
1: happy.
2: What's wrong with that?
1: Yeah, happy Family Guy.
2: Gut it will be used on the show.
1: You got it. My takeaway of the day is be brave, Thomas. Be brave.
5: And rhino eggs apparently help you live longer.
2: Yeah, man.
5: And the term gutted in only about a couple hundred years goes from one really, really bad meaning to, oh, I feel bad about this.
2: Yeah. Yeah.
5: I mean, I feel bad.
6: It's tough to replace Spain's relationship with the ball.
1: How's your British accent? Everybody else did one.
6: Oh, it's, come on, I don't know. I think I had to say like a certain phrase.
1: Come on, Abe. Say it. Out with it.
5: Crikey, mate. Oh, that's
6: I'm a boxer.
2: What the hell
6: is awesome. It's from Snatch.
1: It's me and Abe tomorrow. Me and Abe tomorrow. Have a great rest of your Thursday. Talk to you tomorrow at 11.
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7: 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That follows a dramatic World Cup semifinal Wednesday in Atlanta, where Argentina beat England 2-1. I'm Mike Conti.
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0: not going to lie. I'm sad it's over. I really am. It's been a five weeks of fun, man. Mm-hmm. And I think we did it better than anybody. Atlanta, what's going on? It's Dukes and Bell on Sports Radio 92.9 The Game. We start off every day and every hour by saying, hey, man. Being in the midst of things downtown, Mike, for the couple of remotes that we did down there, the match earlier in the World Cup with England, yesterday was amazing. And of course, you know, Sunday, it's done. But I'll be honest, man, this has been a fun 5 weeks.
1: Yeah, man. Didn't know what it was going to be. We said today on our podcast that goes behind the curtain about 11 o'clock on Twitch and YouTube, you know, there were stories about unsold hotel rooms. Okay. All right. Well, okay, they said the hotel rooms are unsold. I guess they're unsold. And it sounded like, uh-oh, this is going to be a great big nothing burger. And then you find out that, you know, over 500,000 people came through Atlanta. And we saw, like, you know, people always talk about how, you know, people will sort of fudge the numbers on the economic impact of big events and why the cities and states, you know, do these things. This economic impact was real. I mean, and we saw it. We were down at a bar that we didn't know existed, right? That was packed. And now you saw, now the key will be sustaining that downtown. And we all knew that was going to be cool right across the street and what the Gulch became, you know, with Centennial Yards. But yeah, I'm with you, bro. It was just so cool to see people happy. English fans, not so much, but the unbridled joy of Argentine or Argentinians. By the way, is it Argentines or Argentinians? I give up. Anyway, yeah. Those guys were having a freaking blast. And I saw it all the way down Auburn Avenue to get on the highway last night.
0: I know, man.

0: And here's the crazy thing. I think there are a lot of folks who came to our country and left pleasantly surprised, right? Like, man, that wasn't what I thought it was going to be. And this is the whole thing. Like, sometimes you just can't watch the news, right? You can't watch or read everything you believe. The internet is full of crap, okay? Right. I know everybody uses it, but it's half of it is crap. I'm just telling you. And sometimes you get caught up in that. And when you actually go places, and Mike and I have talked about this, when you travel abroad, it is different. And you go, okay, well, that's not what I thought it would be. Right. These are estimates. I'm sure we'll get the official numbers, but estimates, over 500,000 people have traveled through Atlanta through this tournament. Over 275,000 people visited the Fan Festival downtown in Centennial Olympic Park. So, you know, you talk about the impact and people coming through, man. It speaks for itself. Now, I'm being biased when I say I thought we did it the best. But if you just see those photos and those videos from yesterday, Mike, it's like we flexed. You know, everybody's talking about, man, what a great scene that was leading up to the match and then even after the match. And so, yeah, I'm going to tell you that we probably put on the best show. And if you've never been to L.A., by the way, downtown's not like that, okay? It's not where SoFi is. It's just a different
1: feel.
0: You're
1: in Inglewood.
0: Correct.
1: I mean, it's the Forum is not downtown L.A. It's not even, you know, you're closer, no disrespect to Watts and South Central than you are to downtown Los Angeles. But, yeah, where we are, and, like, same thing goes for, like, MetLife. MetLife is in a swamp. Right. There's a racetrack. Mm-hmm. There's an old arena. There's just nothing out there. Okay. I mean, it is what it is. We have obviously had a vibrant downtown scene that was a blast. I think Dallas did it right. I think you saw the things around the Metroplex of both Dallas and Fort Worth that everybody was taking in. And as you said, I mean, people just loved it, finding out for themselves what America is all about. Don't listen to the politicians. Don't listen to the media. And they loved us. And now there's talk about, well, hell, America can do these things. We have all the infrastructure. Maybe we put this in the rotation a little bit ahead of schedule in maybe three more World Cups. So I guess 12 years, right? Let's get it back, perhaps.
0: The other thing about this now is what happened, right? Everybody wants to say what happened to England. And plain and simple, look, in layman's terms, you don't have to be a hardcore soccer fan. They stopped attacking.
1: Mm-hmm.
0: Okay? And they have two of the best strikers in the sport, in the world. And they literally said to those guys, Harry Kane, just play defense. We don't want you to attack. That's really what happened yesterday. They got that 1-0 lead, Mike, and it was like, okay, this should be enough. And it's never enough. You have to continue to play. And so Harry Kane was asked about what went down and why he thought they lost this match yesterday.
2: I feel like we struggled to keep the momentum of the game. We've done so well for that kind of 60 minutes. We scored, we deserved to be ahead. And then for one reason or another, we struggled to keep the ball, we struggled to put pressure on the ball, and it just allowed them to create more momentum. It created more attacks for them in our final third. It's a normal mindset to try and hang on and try and hang on to the one goal lead. But, you know, we're still 20 minutes plus stoppage time to go. It was always going to be a long time. So, yeah, we're going to have to watch the game back and find out exactly how we can improve in those situations.
0: Yeah, if you watched yesterday, the momentum thing is real, right? We see it on Sundays every week. We see it on Saturdays with college football. The momentum thing, it takes a play or a moment, and all of a sudden you just feel like, oh, man, this thing is turning. And Mike and I were down at Skoll Brewing, and yesterday, great, great crowd. Thanks to all the folks who came out. But that was the thing we kept saying, man, Argentina is like attacking like hell. And England was on their heels. And you felt that momentum.
1: Right. And the thing was, and Jason Longshore did a great job. I listened to Jason all the way home doing his Soccer Tonight live from Skoll, is they had a moment to keep the pressure on Argentina. And it was almost like you thought one goal was going to beat Lionel Messi and all the magic that they've been pulling out of their tuchuses all tournament long with Argentina, all the great comebacks going back to Egypt and everything else. So it's almost like the English felt, and you saw it, they all started pushing back. And so Thomas Tuchel, the coach, instead of saying, again, guys, this is what all the experts are saying, and we could perceive it from watching it, instead of just saying, no, guys, and we have a hydration break. Hey, guys, hey, whoa. We got to be on the attack, okay? We still got to look for a counter. You know, we're going to use our aggression against them. To put everybody behind the ball, it is the prevent defense, Carl, that you see. You really can't compare it to the NBA because the Spurs lost this finals by doing stupid stuff like chucking threes and not eating 24 second clock. You know, the Falcons, you know, we all know what we should have done, but we were being aggressive. We wanted to throw the football late when running it was the play. But this was the classic prevent defense, or the, you know, call it what you want, Carl. Cover three, where you're letting everything happen down the field, right? All the way down. It's happened a million times, and the English just literally went into a shell, and they paid the price.
0: So here's what's crazy, though, Mike. Isn't Thomas Tuchel one of the

0: Best managers in the world.
1: Well, he was England's hero up until about, 85 minutes into the game.
2: Because that's the other part of this. It's not as if they had a first-timer. This isn't a guy who didn't know what he was doing.
1: Right.
2: And I want you to hear what he said. This is Thomas Tuchel, the manager of England. And he was talking about the things that he didn't do. And he's taking full responsibility, by the way. But I'm just saying, like, sometimes coaches blow it. Sometimes managers blow it. And if you're going to ask me, that's really what happened yesterday in this whole situation. Here's Tuchel.
3: We're disappointed. We were so close, but we got too passive after we scored and conceded a lot of chances and could not turn the ball possession around. Could then just conceded so many crosses and chances and shots. So yeah, we were close, but couldn't keep the level up after we scored.
2: This guy
1: has won titles in all the major leagues in Europe. He's coached all the major teams in Europe. But it just, yeah, that's it. It's you guys, we've seen it. It drives fans crazy, no matter if it's college or pro. And he just, he let the momentum of the game take it over to where he lost control of the game himself. And his players, Jason talked about it last night, they started drifting back and, no, go that way. And it just, it was like, guys, you're letting this thing slip. And all the English media saying the same thing. One guy said he just shrank from the moment. You know, and this is something where when the fans can see it on television, but the coach can't see it on the sideline, that's strange.
2: So here's the other part about this. We've talked about this with Dan Quinn and during our Super Bowl.
1: Right.
2: Nobody's in your ear?
1: Right. Where's the situational awareness?
2: No other coach is sitting over. I saw a bunch of guys sitting over there in those big comfy chairs. Nobody else goes, Thomas, that doesn't happen? See, that always amazes me. What the hell are all of you guys getting paid for? Like, I know I hired all you guys to be on the staff, and yes, it's my call, but I'm paying you to advise me. It's amazing, Mike, that these things play out the way they do. Or is this just ego, and you go, sit down, I got this, and to your point, he gets lost up in the moment. But, like, that's where I think guys make the mistake. Yes, you got a lot going on, you're seeing this game play out in your head, and then all of a sudden, Thomas, somebody's got to say that to him. Hey, coach, listen, manager, stop for a second. Look at what's going on and make the adjustment. Now, I don't know if England wins because I got to tell you something. Mike, you mentioned about that meme that's now worldwide. Messi was possessed. He didn't score, but dude, he assisted on both of those goals. He is just magical.
1: Well, it was interesting by now. You've seen it where Jude Bellingham is talking smack to him. And again, he's the English player who plays for Real Madrid. And he's talking, and you see Messi go, I'm on YouTube, so I'll do the face. Okay. He nods twice, and you can see it. It's an international language of, okay, tough guy. It's as my father used to say when we played hockey, he was our coach, like, don't poke the bear. And he would always say, hey, Scarecrow, you want to play with fire? You don't want that smoke. And that's exactly what happened. And the fact that, nothing I can add to it hasn't already been said about Messi's greatness, but it just adds to the legend, adds to the mystique. I saw Pele when I was 9. I didn't even know what soccer was when he was at the end of his career with the Cosmos. But this is something, if you were lucky enough to be there at Mercedes-Benz, and I mean, just the moment, Carl, his dominant foot is left. It's the right foot that he makes the pass for the header. And he's, with precision.
2: He's absolutely incredible. Here's what I'm curious about. Did you have fun? Because that's the part where I think if you went to one of these matches and you were like amazed at the skill level and the speed and all those things, or you just participated, Mike, in some of the activities around town, you had fun. And that's what this was all about. Right. 404-726-0929. By the way, this World Cup between Argentina and Spain is the most expensive U.S. sporting event ever. They're talking about $11,000, Mike, a ticket, potentially for the upper deck, right? And we're talking, how many does MetLife hold? Does it hold 65, 70,000?
1: I want to say it's over 70,000. I'll look that up.
2: But
1: it's the most uncompelling stadium of all the stadiums. I mean, Arrowhead is old, but I mean, it's still got character. MetLife, we talked about it. It's nothing special. I mean, it's almost felt like it was outdated after it was built, to be honest. I'm looking right now. Hold on. I'm searching. But yeah, it's going to be at MetLife, and at the outside of MetLife Stadium, it just, it looks like a giant, like a toaster oven. How do you describe it?
2: Yes, that's exactly what it looks like. I mean, there is nothing special about it. But the fact that both teams, the Jets, the Giants, they share that stadium, and obviously they get big events like we do with Mercedes-Benz. But I just saw that from Forbes talking about the ticket prices, and it doesn't surprise me. I mean, like the excitement continues to build, and it will sell out.
1: 82,500.
2: Okay, so
0: they're about to make a killing.
1: 82,000.
0: They're about to make a killing.
1: Yeah, I mean, it's like Braves fans, we're all Falcon fans. Falcons don't start practice for 2 more weeks, guys. And we're going to continue to talk Falcons, and we're going to talk about what the Braves are going to make. But this was an event where, I mean, 500 million people were watching Atlanta yesterday.
2: Yep.
1: You know?
2: Yep.
1: I mean, we can talk about the Savannah Bananas opening up the ESPYs or not. You know, it's right here, and we're proud of Atlanta. I thought Atlanta did a hell of a job, to your point.
0: 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All right, we're coming back. We do have more to get to, including his rehab assignment continues. It's Dukes and Bell.
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5: Argentina advances to the World Cup final. Yesterday, Argentina beat England 2-1 in the semifinal of the World Cup. England held the lead for about 30 minutes of the match before Argentina tied it and then took the lead with 2 minutes in stoppage time. The collapse from the English is as bad as it gets. This is the third time England has come up short in the semifinal. I'm Chris Bluck.
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8: Atlanta's run as a World Cup host is over after Argentina's dramatic 2-1 win over England in Wednesday's semifinal. 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The Braves are also back from the All-Star break tomorrow hosting Texas. I'm Mike Conte.

0: Because again, that pride that goes into it, but maybe it helps grow soccer a little bit more in our country. I don't know.
1: Right. You and I, we've talked about it, the casual. It's the definition. Some of the things guys always ask, what do you guys talk about the casual fan? You are the casual fan. If you're not a soccer fan, to Carl's point, and you were watching the World Cup, like me, you know, you've been followed, maybe you followed United, you had season tickets. You're not as intimately familiar with it because maybe you didn't play the sport as a kid growing up. Like, folks always feel qualified to speak on baseball or football or basketball. But it's something that, you know, there's a ceiling for in America. And I think, you know, when they go toe to toe with the NFL and college football, they'll get lost. They'll get lost. From Sports Center, whoever you get your sports information nowadays, there's too many things going on in the fall in America for that. I think it's a tactical mistake by them, but we'll see if the sport does, to your point, grow and gets more eyeballs on it because of what we saw.
0: Yeah. It's gonna, we'll see. I mean, guys have been asking me that, you know, what's this gonna do for some? It's hard to say.
1: Right.
0: Every time a World Cup has happened and we've done fairly well, and again, the U.S. men's team did okay. The way we lost was disappointing, but the event itself was a hit. It has been a hit, and that's the thing. And so I can't tell you that it is, Mike, because, you know, again, I go back 20 years ago, it's going to grow soccer. Really didn't.
1: And there's things, and I get it. I see it all the time, and we hear it from the guys, and we hear it on social media. The aesthetics, you know, and for those who didn't go to college, aesthetics, basically, you know, the overall way it's presented and the vibe and everything. It's, and I'm being a wise ass, but I used to say people from Ballground, Georgia, Carl, but that seems even more, you know, of a put down. Mm-hmm. So let's take that out because we actually have three listeners in Ballground. We found that out when we were up there in Chattanooga that day. But anyway, guys, I digress. Point I'm getting to is the flopping and the writhing. There's the casual fan just cannot get his head around that. The guy who watches football or baseball just can't vibe it. That's why the NBA struggles with it.
0: It's yeah. The flopping can be hard to watch, but a lot of that is gamesmanship.
1: Right.
0: We saw it. You saw it
1: and
0: yesterday.
1: There wasn't all that much of it, as much of it yesterday as you might have expected, was there?
0: No, but you'll see it throughout the course of matches. Hey, man, as we've been talking about the Braves, getting back to it, Ronald Acuna and Ha-Seong Kim are playing today. Both of them are in rehab assignments, and you know they're working their way back to the big league team, and this means getting your at-bats, guys, getting your play in the field, and working your way back into a rhythm. And Mike just said to me, according to our buddy Grant McCauley, that Acuna went deep today.
1: Yeah, grand slam, apparently down there in down in Northport, or wherever they were playing.
0: So, look, please hurry home, okay?
1: Yeah,
0: he's ready. Back.
1: Well, now, here's the thing, though. Drake, and we talked about this, something we brought up with Grant last week. Grant's off this week for us, but did we rush Drake Baldwin back? Because as a fan, you're going, come on already. But then, you know, with the oblique strain, all you're going to do is make it worse. All the thing that you got to rest it. It's like a hamstring in its own way, the soft tissue type stuff. So it just stinks that, you know, Drake hopefully can get things cooking, but I don't want to have a false start with Ronald. I want Ronald to be 100% ready to go, but we need him to hit the ground running.
0: Yes, we do. More on the Braves coming up, guys. Last night was the ESPYs. Did you watch? Okay. So, you can go see who won the awards. Look, the Knicks, big winners, obviously, and rightfully so. But I do want you to a couple of things because it's still undecided as to what LeBron is going to do. So, ironically, Steve Kerr was in his truck, in his car,
1: right,
0: and TMZ caught him, and they were asking him about LeBron. And I want you to hear what Steve Kerr said because last night, Steph Curry was talking about his pitch to LeBron. Here is Kerr.
2: Steph Curry!
3: Good.
4: Hey, we need to get LeBron, man.
5: But we need LeBron.
4: LeBron.
3: Oh, we got him.
4: Okay, that's good. And
3: put that on Twitter. Oh, we got him.
4: Okay, I got you.
0: Well, too late. We got him with Steve Kerr's comments to those fans. And look, if that's the case, then, you know, all this is like a magic trick, Mike. I mean, all this hoopla surrounding where LeBron's going to land, maybe this has been the plan all along, if that is correct.
1: Are you buying it? You're buying it or you're just pulling your chain?
0: I don't know. I mean, Steve Kerr, man, does he say these kind of things? I don't know. I think he's a pretty honest guy. It's gotten him in trouble before where he said things about guys or players, but I don't know. Let me hear Steph Curry. What's Steph Curry's pitch to LeBron? What is he telling him?
6: The Bay, we know how to win. It's beautiful weather, great golf. I know he's into that. But like you said, the USA experience that we had, the battles that we had over the years, we just know how to play basketball, and I think that he would enjoy, you know, just the idea of what it means to finish your career the right way.
0: Okay.
1: All right. I mean, you know, we've heard from Shams Charania that it's Cleveland, Miami. and Philadelphia. And Golden State was initially the story because it was supposed to be Anthony Davis roped into that when they were going to create this cap space. And the Wizards said, no, no, no, no.

0: He's not leaving. And then Draymond apparently moved his money or did some things which maybe creates more cap space. So, I mean, look, it's fun. And everyone knows all these guys have egos. LeBron's got a big one. He's earned it, but he's going to milk this and have fun with it.
1: Yeah.
0: And have people. He loves this stuff.
1: Do you think Minnesota has a shot? No.
0: Well,
1: Ant-Man and LaMelo, no.
0: I mean, is that attractive to you, Minnesota? I mean,
2: dark horse.
0: Yeah, I mean, don't rule it out. I mean, who would ever have had Reggie White going to the Green Bay Packers right back in the early 90s, if you remember that?
1: That's true. Old just said no golf. that's true. Especially during the wintertime.
0: Yeah, that's some real winters. And soon enough, and again, it'll be apparently 9:30 when the sun comes up there. But that's a them problem.
1: All right, man. Other things that are going on. Adam Silver talking about the investigation into Kawhi Leonard, Mike. He says this investigation needs to be wrapped up before beginning of next season.
0: So wrap it up. Let's go while we're young.
1: He says it's going on longer than I would have hoped. Why is the question?
0: Well, I guess you got to use some forensic accounting, right? You got to get some folks in there to figure out. So the story was he's invested in some dummy corporation that they basically set up, and the whole thing was a fugazi or a fake out. So if it sounds to me like that's something the Attorney General of California might be wanting to look into, not just the NBA, but it was basically the same thing that got the 49ers in trouble way back when DeBartolo would put guys into real estate. Remember that?
1: Yeah.
0: And that would sort of, you're basically doing an end around the salary cap.
1: He also said that the Raptors and Clippers made a decision to pause the trade of Leonard to the Raptors. So that's new news. Mm-hmm. Like, we just thought, okay, they'll wait to the, now there's a pause on this trade. I mean, for me, does that mean this might not go through? I don't know, but it's kind of interesting. And if you've not heard from the Hawks standpoint, Mo Gay guy suffered a fractured left foot during a workout, and he's going to have surgery. Actually, he did today, Mike. He's going to be evaluated in 3 to 4 months. It doesn't sound like he'll be ready for the start of the season.
0: Now, we did add a lot of size, but it's all young, untested rookies. Jock Landale, he got a real big bump. He made more money, I think, than even his agent was expecting. But Jock will be there, and then we'll have all the other new pieces in there. I mean, you've got guys that can play the center position, but they're young. Right. I mean, look, I'm all for getting these guys the minutes. And I like Mo. And you said it. Mo does have an intensity and a toughness. You just need about 40 more pounds of lead in the dumper.
1: Yeah. So we'll see. I mean, hopefully he gets back. But yeah, 3 to 4 months. And that doesn't sound like he'll be ready.
0: Well, do you think we're going to see some of these? I mean, how many minutes are we going to see for some of these dudes, you know, that we've talked about? I mean, I love to see Okafor get out there. Vasir, remember that he wasn't going to sign the 2-way contract. You talked about it. Yep. So he's going to be on the bench, right?
1: He is. No, he's going to be on the big squad. And I think they plan on trying to use him, man. He's looked good in summer league. Again, summer league. But I do think, Mike, you got first round talent in him. So I think you got to try to play him a little bit, you know. And how much time are we talking about? Well, it depends on what your plan is for Jock, right? And what's your rotation going to look like? Like, well, what are we talking about? Because during the season, guys, you guys know this. It gets tighter, certainly in the playoffs, and you guys saw that when Richaché couldn't even get any run. But you're playing 10, 11 guys during the regular season, right? I mean, it's not uncommon, but I just don't know what that rotation is going to look like. But yeah, I think he's going to get some playing time. Meanwhile,
0: and Vasir, by the way, for what it's worth, Ejiofor is 22, Vasir is 22.
1: Oh, yeah, they're young.
0: So, I mean, but they're not 19. You know what I'm saying? They had a lot of experience in the college game. I know there's no substitute for the NBA, but they're not exactly like 18, 19 year old kids either.
1: I agree. And also, I think, you know, again, for us to be really successful, these guys have to contribute. You can't have Kingston just be an average guy and, you know, Mike Zuby come in and have, you know, 7 minutes a game. These guys have to be impactful.
0: And we played that audio and we talked about, I mean, leadership. It's, you know, guys all say they want it. We went and got it, you know, and we talked about it with Ansi Saleh. If you saw the video, we played some of the audio earlier in the week where Fleming's basically, he sounds like a grown up.
1: He does.
0: Like a leader.
1: Do you think Jason Tatum had anything to do with the whole Jaylen Brown thing? Do you?
0: I don't know, man. You know how passive aggressive these guys are, and everybody says one thing and does another, and now he's saying like, man, I don't know what happened with Jaylen. It's kind of weird not having him around. I mean, I don't know. I mean, that dynamic. It's funny how that never came out in Boston though. When they get under the fingernails, right, of the stars, and that maybe that was a dynamic. We'll find out. But it didn't. It wasn't ever a real talking point until Jaylen said what he said when the season ended.
1: Now, to Boston's credit, and look, this is a cautionary tale for the Hawks. You cannot have 70% of your cap tied up in two guys. It just it's not going to work. And that's part of the problem. They gave both of those guys Supermax, Mike, and you got to figure out a way to get better players around a guy you want to build around, and that guy happened to be Tatum. But here's what he said last night. By the way, ESPYs, we were talking about it, asked about Jaylen Brown not being with the Celtics.
3: It's weird.

0: Yeah.
1: Right? I've been on the Celtics for 9 years, and he was my teammate every single one of those. You understand throughout the course of a career that the NBA is a business, and people change teams and change coaches and front office, but it doesn't make it any easier. There's still a human element of it that you feel those emotions, the city feels those emotions, but there's also a side of, like, we have to welcome our new teammates.
0: Okay. All right. I don't know, man. Look, that's a hard question. Sometimes I just feel like I want to hear guys, you've been my teammate for 9 years. We've been together a decade.

0: been my teammate for 9 years. We've been together a decade. And that happens. The real emotion is, man, I'm not happy about it, right? But he didn't. It's like, okay, yeah, it's a business, and okay, so we got to work. I hear you. You've got time to welcome your teammates, but I don't know, Mike. I don't know if there was a riff, and I don't want to, you know, be presumptuous about that, but I just feel like that is interesting to me.
1: I just searched it, and there was an article in the Boston Globe, this is after the trade went down, that said they were buddies, love and respect on the court, but non-existent friendship off the court. And Chomp Charania apparently retweeted that.
0: Yeah, that's why I asked about, did he have something to do with it? Hey, man, we got a lot more to dive into. We're going to talk more about the Braves coming up. Also, we'll get to some NFL conversations, guys, as we continue to count down to the start of training camp. We will be there every single day, bringing you the latest on the Falcons and the progressions of our quarterbacks and what's going on. And also, Mike, Malachi Hosley is going to join us, Georgia Tech running back, as they are at ACC Media Days. He's going to join us coming up in the 3 o'clock hour. Stay there. It's Dukes and Bell.
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1: But they got reinforcements in the building. And, oh, by the way, we got, you know, J.R. Ritchie, who we haven't mentioned.
2: But you can't really trust him just yet.
1: He's pitching.
2: I know, but it's, you know, he's been the yo-yo back and forth because of roster moves. We're going down.
1: I'm not saying that you can. I'm just saying you've got bodies and arms that you go, look, this is where we were, and we had one of the best starting staffs in the league, and we got off to a great start, and now we've been decimated with injuries. We all felt like the bullpen would be pretty good. I'm not telling you they're not going to make a move, but the thing I've been thinking about is, what if they're thinking about this way and going, okay, you know what? What we really need is our bats to get hot and get our guys back in this lineup, and we might be able to withstand and get through and be where we want to be with all these arms that are coming back.
2: I just don't think, because, you're going to play, 17 games before the trade deadline.
1: 17 days.
2: So there's your sample size. I don't know if that's enough to know that Smith-Shawver is back.
1: Yeah.
2: You know, and everybody else you talked about. I mean, to me, you got to find two disposable, expendable players with contracts that are wrapping up, like a Kevin Gausman, things like that. You need to find the typical Alex Diamond, not so much diamond in the rough, but guys that can eat some innings. And then you have an insurance policy for all the guys you talked about. That's what you have to do. And I think you got to be proactive, because right now, realistically, there's 9 or 10 teams that can say they got a legit shot. Then everybody else is, you get the teams that are under 500. I think the Red Sox consider themselves in the mix for the wild card, teams like that. Blue Jays might be sellers, but right now they're going to take these next, Carl, 16, 17 games to figure out what they are.
1: They are. Lopez had a 2.18 ERA. Holmes is 3.4.
2: And Holmes is solid, but you know what the ceiling is with Holmes? Every fifth day, whenever you roll him out, he's going to get you maybe into the fifth inning.
1: Yeah. Elder was a 0.77 ERA at one point this season, which we were all like, wow. And even Martin Perez, 2.2 ERA. Guys, that's all. Everybody was under 3 except Holmes, and he was giving you decent starts. I'm just saying, Braves fans, as much as we want, and I'm with Mike on this, look, I think if anything, you add another arm, and even if you're praying for the bats to come back to life, great. You got to still go add another arm. But they may be thinking about this in this way and going, it's not as bad as it thinks, as you may think it is. It's not as bad as it seems. It's been bad because we couldn't score runs in June. By the way, in July, Mike, I think we're averaging 6 runs a game. Like, okay. The number has gone up. Right. In July. We've had a really good start to July, obviously, with the All-Star break. This week we didn't play. But that's the other part. How does these last 2 weeks play out with the offense? If we're scoring runs, then I don't know if it changes Alex's approach or not. I really don't.
2: Right. As you said, Strider, that's, again, speaking of pipe dreams, I don't know what that's going to be.
1: I don't think we see
2: it. You know, when you talk about late August into September, then how's that going to play? You got one guy you can trust. That's Chris Sale. That's it. The one guy you trust. And then you just laid out all the others. Everyone else has sort of a mental asterisk if you're a Braves fan about how you're going to do it. So 17-week audition for the guys when they finally can get out there. Meanwhile, Ronald Acuna, according to Mark Bowman, is going to be slow roll. They're DHing him in these rehab starts.
1: Okay.
2: And he did hit a grand slam with 2 walks today down in FCL action. So, but they're going to be there'll be an abundance of caution. So it's not like Ronald's a guarantee we're going to see him here like by Monday of next week.
1: Hurry home.
2: I know.
1: Okay.
2: And then, you know, and we try to go a full radio show day without talking about Austin Riley. I think most Braves fans at this point, you just throw your hands up and go, whatever it will be, will be. But can Austin Riley find some semblance of production, consistent production for this team?
1: Here's what's funny about all this, and you guys can chime in. I mean, you may say that's the craziest thing, Dukes. I'm just telling you, there's 2 ways to look at this. One is, yes, we will go spend X amount of money and go all in. But I've told you, we're already over the tax threshold, for those who don't know this.
2: Right.
1: Okay, we already are over it.
2: And this company does not play that game.
1: But the crazy thing is, going into the season, we all knew Chris Sale was going to be the guy. And outside of that, there were a lot of questions. And that was no secret. Health is luck. Okay? So you go pitching, Sale, health, question mark, because you don't know how it shakes out. And you've seen it now with the Braves. You get guys up and down. It just happens to every team. Offense on paper to start the season looked really good. We thought it was going to be really good. It's been good at times, but it's been And then

0: You go, well, what about the bullpen, Mike? Well, the bullpen was supposed to be really good because that's where they spent the money to upgrade.
1: The Robert Suarez thing, I didn't like him being used all around. Then it turns out using him all over the place worked out great, and then you really miss him. His absence has really hurt.
0: I agree. And then the last thing for me was Walt Weiss. You didn't know, even though he had managerial experience, would it be that much different? How would he go about his business? I think Walt Weiss has done a hell of a job this first half.
1: I agree.
0: He's done a really good job.
1: Isn't it the same kind of stuff that Snicker had to do all these years? Balancing injuries and not enough pitching.
0: Yeah.
1: Because of injuries.
0: And Mike, the thing is, you know, look, as a manager, you can only throw out the guys that you have.
1: Right.
0: It's not like Walt Weiss can make a phone call and go get a guy that he wants. He's looking at his bench, he's looking at his roster, and he's going, all right, I'm going to make the best of this. So with that said, to keep us in first place with the things that he's done and being, you know, willing to adjust the lineup, I think he's done a really good job. But I'm just throwing all this out there to say, like, the pitching, you knew there was a question mark. The health, that's luck. That's every team. The bullpen was supposed to be better, and the hitting was supposed to be what we thought was going to carry us.
1: Well, I mean, how did you do so well? I mean, we hit, again, all those home runs. Think about it, guys. You hit all those home runs in the month of, what, April or May, and then basically you didn't do anything in June and this part of July. It's just been brutal. The worker beast, I say worker beast because not the highest paid guys, but like, you know, the Dominic Smiths and the Dubons and Yastrzemski is what he is. You know, he can't hit left-handed pitching, but you've got, we always knew that. And we thought that we'd have a dividend because of Profar and spend that $18 million. And then you waste $20 million on Ha-Seong Kim and you haven't been able to play him because he's terrible. And that's another guy. I don't want to just pile on Riley. If Ha-Seong Kim can use the minor league demotion to turn it into something, because look, if he ever wants to make another dollar in this league, he needs to get it together. Regardless of he has no future with the Braves, but he has a future somewhere else in MLB.
0: Yeah. I don't disagree. You guys can let us know what you think. 404-726-0929 as we take a look at getting ready for the start of the second half of the season tomorrow. And I just think internally, they're going, it's about getting these guys back in the lineup that can hit. And if we're hitting, it's going to help our pitching. You're not going to go get three pitchers that can shut down teams every night and keep you in games. And that's why I brought up Maddox, Smoltz, and Glavine yesterday. It's unfair because, again, they're Hall of Famers, but you're not going to go do that at the trade deadline. If you get a Ronald Acuna back healthy, Mike, and you get Riley going, and you just brought up Kim, and all of a sudden you insert those guys in the lineup, and you're able to produce over the second half of the season another 150, 200 RBI, you know, whatever it's going to be. I mean, each guy, it'd be uncommon for them to have 100 RBI in a half a season, but they're 100 RBI guys in their careers. And so half of that, right? If you were able to do that, how many more runs is this team scoring and how much pressure does that take off the pitching staff?
1: I'm looking back to the year we won the World Series and innings pitched. Your four big dogs.
0: Yeah.
1: Charlie Morton, Max Fried.
0: Forgot about Morton.
1: Ian Anderson. Drew Smiley. And then you get into Huskar Hinoa, and then it was, you know, and then all the other guys who had an opportunity, like Tukey Toussaint and everybody else, it kind of didn't pan out. But you leaned so heavily into that bullpen.
0: Yes.
1: But that was it. But Charlie Morton, Max Fried, Ian Anderson, Smiley, 14 wins, 9 wins, 11 wins, and a lot of innings pitched. We don't have anything remotely close to that this season.
0: But
1: you're going to have to go get it in these next 2 weeks.
0: Well, you got Sale. If you could go get...
1: Sale is the gold standard, and Sale beats anything you had in 21.
0: Yes.
1: But you had... I'd take any of those guys right now along with Sale, and you could go win and do some damage in the playoffs.
0: But what you're telling me is we had two guys at the top of that rotation, really, and a bunch of guys that did their part and played their role, but they weren't dominant.
1: Right.
0: They weren't dominant.
1: That's it. I mean, that's the reality of it. I mean, you look at some of the other dudes who, Sean Newcomb. Remember, I mean, we used to joke around, spin the wheel of brave pitchers who may flake out, you know? And that's why when you look at it, if you want to go talk to the Diamondbacks about Soroka, he's got a glute issue right now. He's doing rehab starts. We talked about other pitchers around baseball. I mean, the Brewers just traded for a guy who can't even pitch right now from Houston, you know? But they're trying to stock it up. I'd love to see Alex be proactive. And again, this is one of these great debates. What are we trying to do here? Or do you feel as a Braves fan, and I don't totally disagree, Carl, that folks say even though we are in first place at the All-Star break, this team is fundamentally flawed because of Austin Riley, Ronald not being healthy, Kim not contributing, and then all those pitching woes. That's something you'd have to do 2021 thing, plus get a couple of starting pitchers in too.
0: That's a lot.
1: It's a lot. As you said, oh, and by the way, don't get into one of these luxury tax thresholds.
0: Yeah, that's the other part about it. And I mean, look, I don't care. You don't care. I'm just telling you what the situation is. And knowing that, that's going to limit what they're willing to go out and do. Some people have been like, man, let's just go get this guy and that guy. And I'm like, okay.

0: That's another $150 million on the payroll. You're not doing that. But we'll see.
1: By the way, 21, it's kind of funny. You go back down memory lane. Aside from those big four that I mentioned, Morton, Fried, Anderson, Smiley, Oscar Hinoa started a bunch of games. Toussaint started 10. Kyle Muller started. Jacob Webb started 15.
0: That's baseball, man. That's what I'm saying with...
1: Hey, check that.
0: With
1: check
0: looking
1: that.
0: At yeah. all these arms. That's what I'm laying out to you. Like, the second half could look like that to the Braves, and we still could get
1: there. I'm sorry, wrong name. Bryce Wilson. The A's just wanted Jesse Chavez had 30 appearances that year. Not to mention the rest of the night shift that was fantastic.
0: Jesse's like, he's like Cookie. You know, we kept bringing Jesse back. He's like Cookie.
1: Will Smith, Luke Jackson, Matzik, Minter, Chris Martin. I mean, that was a... You want to talk about... Snicker had to do some of its parts every year. It's the same thing Walt Weiss has to do this year to get him across the finish line.
0: Yeah. All right. We'll see what happens, man. Trade deadline approaching early August, August 2nd or whatever. And my hopes have been, they've been dwindling a little bit. I'm not going like crazy like I was maybe a few weeks ago thinking, all right, you got to fix this. He can only fix so much.
1: I mean, look, there is a way. Now, the easy answer to this is you got to go spend some money, but they're not prepared to get into that luxury. Remember, guys, the reason the Phillies have such a higher bankroll than us is it's dollar for dollar over $65 million they're paying on. Yes. You know, and that's an area we're not going to go down that road. So, if you don't give a crap about that and your shareholders who tend to be all the big dogs at Liberty Media and everybody who runs this team say, hey, let's go for the gusto and let's get some, they're never going to take on salary. They're just never going to take on salary.
0: I think, and this is where I might disagree, the easiest way out of this is your guys start hitting.
1: Well, that's the easiest way out of this. Right.
0: I mean,
1: the guys you're already paying big money.
0: Correct. Don't have to go add anything. The guys that you're already counting on to do their jobs and be great at what they do. If those things happen, this team looks completely different in the second half. I'm telling you, if Acuña gets hot, man, and Riley starts hitting, this thing is like, oh man, where have these guys been? So we will see how it shakes out. But yeah, the tax thing is real. I'll just say this. The Blue Jays are spending $54 million more than we are. Okay. Right now. And just to give you an idea, their tax bill is $26 million.
1: There you go.
0: Our tax bill right now is about $500,000, being over that first threshold.
1: Right.
0: Okay? So that's what we're telling you. Like,
1: we're never going to go down that road.
0: It's not happening. If you wanted to add $54 million worth of more salary right now with three big trades, let's just say, and now they're paying 25, 26, 28 million more million dollars in taxes. That's not going to take place.
1: But Carl, I bought the glove for my kid at the Mizuno store. I paid for the red lot parking.
0: I know.
1: I went to, you know, Ellet's for breakfast. I mean, I'm buying all the beers and hot dogs and hats in the state. Don't they reinvest that money? Like, you know, prime the pump and stuff.
0: Yeah, they're going to say they did already. That's what they're going to tell us.
1: Tell your kid, I'm sorry, Timmy. Mr. McGurk has got to pay down a debt on the battery. We can't get into this. Guys, we can't get into this luxury tax.
2: What more do you want from me?
0: Yeah, we just need... Look, I am under the impression... This is where I'm at right now, Mike. And if it doesn't work out, then maybe we need to really talk about retooling next season. And we've said this.
1: I know it'll be 3 years. And again,
3: fire sale it.
0: Yes.
1: So, I mean, right now, do you think the Phillies are going to come up and take this division?
0: They have been the hottest team since Don Mattingly took over. They've been the hottest team in the majors. So, I don't know, but I would tell you they're playing with a lot of confidence right now.
1: Look, I hate to back up management. I could see management saying, look, this team ain't that. This team ain't got it. You got 17 games to 17 games now to prove. But the thing is, while you sit here waiting for the Braves to crank it up and look like they're legit, other teams are going to be making deals to improve their teams at the deadline.
0: And that's the problem. All right, man. Malachi Hosley's going to join us, running back for Georgia Tech, as ACC Media Days are going down. We'll talk to him about this team and Coach Key and all the things that everybody's wondering about, including, yes, the little Mendoza. He's going to be the guy. But when we come back, a Saint decides to restructure, to stay there. We'll tell you about it next on Sports Radio 92.9 The Game.

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7: 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That follows a dramatic World Cup semifinal Wednesday in Atlanta where Argentina beat England 2-1. I'm Mike Conti.
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11: Ah, the flat stick is failing him. We're going to give you a golf update coming up. The Open Championship is going on at Royal Birkdale.
12: You like this course, by the way?
11: I don't.
12: Me neither.
11: I don't.
13: If it's not Scottish, it's crap!
11: I can't wait till St. Andrews next year.
12: I know, same thing.
11: But...
12: Hey, by the way, you want to go?
11: I don't know. It depends on...
12: I don't expect you to take a vacation with me. You have to work with me 20 days a year.
11: It's not even that. Yep. You know, some years are bigger than others.
12: Right.
11: When you start talking about family and things that are going on and just life. And so that's the issue. Like, you want to get all your guys together and go, man, let's go. But everybody's got something going on. And so to your point, I'd love to, but next year, I already know 27 is a big year. And so I don't know, but I will tell you this. And this is just me projecting. I think Tiger plays next year.
12: No.
11: Tiger's going
12: to come on.
11: It's St. Andrews.
12: I know.
11: He loves it.
12: He might be there. You know, play.
11: He's playing.
12: All right.
11: I love
12: Tiger like everybody else.
11: Because just, of that, yeah, Mike, I'll tell you another thing. He's going to play Pebble Beach too. He's going to play the U.S. Open next year.
12: I just to see it hurts my legs to watch Tiger walk out of a car.
11: I didn't say he's winning.
12: Yeah. I mean he'd be there. Yeah. I mean, exactly. But yeah, we were supposed to go over there and do like this Scotland and Ireland golf trip during the COVID year.
11: Yeah.
12: And so that got obviously squashed. But yeah, man, if you ever get a chance, man, it's a blast. Now, it gets to rain every day, but it's a lot of fun.
11: That's true. So we'll get you caught up leaderboard, but. No, I don't, man. I just, there's something about Birkdale, and I don't want to take away from it, but, you know, it's been a long time.
12: The Scottish course is just, I don't know, the mystique, the scenery. This is just north of Liverpool, by the way,
11: This is. The last time this was here, Jordan Spieth won. That was 17, okay? So they've redone the course. There's been a lot of changes, and it's just hard, man. That's the other part about this. These greens and all the stuff that's going on. But we'll tell you more about that. ACC Media Day is going on. We'll talk to Malachi Hosley coming up, running back for Georgia Tech. We keep talking about the expectations. I'm wondering what they're telling those guys in the building. I wonder what Brent Key is saying.
12: Right.
11: You know, not the one game at a time crap, guys. I'm like, serious. Is it championship? Like, hey, we expect to be in the ACC championship. Mike, we expect to be a college football playoff team.
12: Yeah, I mean, if you look at the ACC preseason rankings, Clemson's number 19. Okay. I mean, we talked about, you know, Miami is certainly a team which everyone expects to do some things quarterback-wise. But, yeah, I mean, Virginia Tech is ranked 43 overall. You know, Georgia Tech is ranked 48 overall. That's according to ESPN.
11: Yeah.
12: SMU at 23. Miami number 7. So Miami, as we said yesterday, is the bell cow. Clemson, you know, as I mentioned, number 19. Louisville comes in at 28. You know, it's just you need somebody other to step up. I mean, there's been a lot of hype about NC State's quarterback, but I mean, it's just such an average conference right now, for lack of a better word. And that's why I think if the good news for Tech is if Brent gets on a heater with Mendoza and guys like Jose, it's a winnable conference.
11: It is. That's how I feel. Now, look, I think Miami, just personnel wise, they're loaded. Right. Okay. They're
12: and they have a culture. You always, you know, you can't just depend on the portal. You got to have a

0: culture. I mean, they got it. Now, your point about, you know, what's going to happen in Indiana, we're going to see moving forward. Now you lost all those guys from James Madison.
1: Yeah. I mean, like, for me, it was a great story last year. But if we really want to judge Kurt Cignetti, you know, it was like when Georgia lost in the championship to Alabama. You either fold up, you come back.
0: Right.
1: They came back. Right. And it was like, damn, okay, Kirby's mm-hmm. for real. Like, this right. program's for real. That's what I want to see with Indiana. And I don't know what it's going to be. I told you, a couple of friends of mine, they're hardcore Indiana fans. They went there. They're Hoosiers for life and all that. They feel like that the whole culture has changed, Mike. Like, it is all about football now up there, and people are digging it. But we're going to see. I will say this, though. Scheduling plays a role, and maybe that will be the illusion. They may get to the end of the season, Mike, and have a really good record, but not as battle-tested as they were last year.
0: Right. Well, look, I mean, the dude came in there. They were in the playoff. Remember that first year they played at Notre Dame
1: yep.
0: on a Friday night? But it will be, like, he's delivered the goods. You can't argue with it. But now it's time for somebody else getting back to the ACC. If Indiana can do it, why the heck can't anybody else in the ACC do it? Period.
1: It
0: with an easier
1: hope.
0: Schedule and everything else. Yeah.
1: Yeah, it gives everybody hope. All right, we'll talk to Malachi coming up here in about 10 minutes and find out what Brent Key is preaching and you know, again, what the goal is there at Georgia Tech. And look, I know some of you are going to say, well, the goal is to be better than you were last year. Well, then that means you're playing for the ACC championship because you were this close.
0: Right. And the Pitt game just breaks your, that one, man, I was frustrated with that one. That one just, it just felt like really, they didn't, for a Brent Key team, we talked about this with Brent last year, it's like they didn't show up, you know, for lack of a better word, Pitt just ran through them.
1: Yes, they did.
0: You know, and it was just frustrating to watch. But with everything on the line.
1: And that was the point, man. Right. Well, look, for everybody that tuned in, and I mean this like casually, that said, hey, I'm all in. Tech looks really good. I'm giving them a chance. It's those letdown moments like that.
0: Right. And Data, you were there. They couldn't stop anybody.
2: Yeah, man. And you just felt the wind, you know, the air that started
0: right.
2: building.
0: Right. I mean, all that good juju we talked about. Right,
2: yeah,
0: right.
2: Man.
0: But he always plays Georgia close, you know, just like his mentor, George O'Leary. But again, this is a strange time in college football. But again, if that's the caveat. If Indiana can do it, why can't a Georgia Tech, who's got a better history, has just as many big money alum to kick in and get it cooking?
1: Let's hope they do. All right, that's on the way right now. Let's get to 4th and 1.
3: It's time for 4th and 1 on Dukes and Bell.
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1: What do you think of Alvin Kamara now, Mike? I mean, at one point he was explosive, deadly, all the things that you want in a running back. I'm not saying it's passed him by, but he's a little long in the tooth. He decides to reportedly restructure a deal to remain with the Saints. Okay, cool. He wants to stay there. I didn't know if that would be the situation, but I've said this to you. Like, they believe in Shook, and I do think offensively he's got some weapons. But we just talked to our guy yesterday, Matt Verderam, was like, look, Chris Olave's always hurt.
0: That's the knock. So the draft was pretty stout. They did address their needs, beefing up the O-line. And again, anytime we talk to anybody from New Orleans, they get Bobby Hebert's high on Shook. So, okay, I'll take a knee to Bobby on that. But Kamara, I mean, for many years, Kamara was a guy that was just part of, like, you know, Taysom Hill and, you know, you name it.
1: He was a part of
0: that whole team that just always seemed to have our number no matter what. Even when they weren't good, he'd always come up with something. You know, we've talked about, you know, that's their mojo. But, I don't know. I mean, they're going to be doing it with ETN. It's a sort of by committee this year. So maybe he can still dial up his number and hit the home run for you.
1: Meanwhile, we said it wasn't going to happen, and it didn't. Yesterday was the deadline. George Pickens is going to play on the $27.3 million franchise tag. Here's the good news for George. Ball out. You're going to be a top three paid wide receiver next year. Maybe he'll be the number one paid wide receiver. Who knows? Maybe he resets the market, Mike. I do not think the Cowboys franchise tag him again, because, again, you're already paying a bunch of guys and CeeDee Lamb and Dak, but he's going to play on that franchise tag. They did not come to a long-term agreement. Let me ask you this about the Falcons, by the way. Do we have a hole to fill? Because there are some free agents out there that could fill some holes. Like, for example, I've questioned the linebacking room. Maybe I'm wrong about this. There's Divine Diablo. I said Divine Diablo! And then you've got the wide receiver depth. Now, I think Jahan Dotson can play, but Mike, if you had a chance, and we've said this, to go get maybe a Deebo Samuel or a Stephon Diggs, are you even looking at those guys to add some depth to this wide receiver room?
0: Yeah, I mean, you and I've talked about Diggs. You want that smoke? I don't know if I want that. It's just,
1: you think he's disruptive?
0: Well, two things. You know, he comes in there. He's just, I mean, statistically, he had a better year than Drake. He was on the field more. 4 touchdowns, 1,000 yards. I mean, the guy is, as he said, you could argue, with the exception of maybe Higbee with the Bengals, he's probably the best WR, he's better than any WR2 out there in the league. But he's got some weirdness around him, man. He's into that Antonio Brown, Tariq Hill kind of. I don't know if I want any of that, you know, with a young squad. You know, no, look, if there's an injury, heaven forbid, that's not going to, whatever this is, yeah, then you make the phone call, but not until.
1: Okay. So you say only injury.
0: Only in a case of emergency, break glass and call that maniac.
1: Yeah.
2: Not even a one-year deal?
0: No. Well, how much?
1: Well, he's saying only if an injury happens.
0: Only if I got an injury.
2: I know, but I'm saying like ahead incentive of that, laden one like, year deal. You wouldn't even
0: incentive
2: just,
0: laden 1 year deal, Orrin said.
2: Like ahead of like not even don't even worry about any, like you know what? Add Let's him. Just add yeah. someone to the room.
0: Look, I mean he is that dude. I mean like he's a talented guy, but he is look up diva wide receiver. There's Diggs looking at you. Hello, you know, hi, I'm that guy. You know, and that's why it went south in well everywhere, Minnesota, Buffalo, Houston, now New England. Now he's out there again.
1: Yeah, I don't know.
0: But I'd still, but he's better than Zacchaeus. Zachariah Branch is unproven. He's better than Jahan Dotson. That's undeniable. Mm-hmm. You know, but they've already said this is a year they weren't going to go crazy. So to Orrin's point, if he doesn't get any traction out there in free agency, and he's not, I just think he's waiting for some good team to have an injury and he'll cut a deal.
1: Yeah.
0: Got to have a little bit of leverage.
1: Guys that are available, Bobby Wagner can still play. He's just old. But, you know, that was a Dan Quinn guy, and then he signed him with the Commanders, and so he's out there. Samuel's out there. Diggs is out there. Jadeveon Clowney, out there. And then you talk about a guy like Joey Bosa, out there. There are vets that may or may not get signed, Mike, but due to injuries, that's what's pretty much going to dictate this. I think at this point, guys, we're a few weeks away from camp. If you're not on somebody's roster right now, they're just waiting it out. And
0: right.
1: That's it.
0: Exactly right.
1: That's kind of where this is.
0: I mean, like, anytime a big-name player comes out, yes, I mean, I'm not debating that he would be right up there with Drake as far as 1 and 2. He's better than anybody else in that wide receiver room, but it's all the other variables in the equation.
1: Why? Do people believe that? Is that
0: what's... Of course, because you know who he is. He's a brand name. Stephon Diggs is a brand name.
1: Yeah.
0: But again, guys, you go to Flurry Brett, you're not going to see Cardi B. That ship is signaled.
1: Is that what you want? That's what they want?
0: You and I talking to Cardi B would probably be an entertaining segment.
1: Yeah.
0: I don't disagree. And she'd still be with him, but no, I mean, you know.
1: That's not happening. That's not happening. All right, man. We're going to come back. We're going to talk to Georgia Tech's Malachi Hosley, running back for the Rambling Wreck, and we'll get the vibe of what's going down there as they get ready for the upcoming season. Also, a little bit later on this hour, what's on Day Day's mind, and we'll get you caught up with an open championship leaderboard.
0: Yes.
1: Stay there. It's Dukes and Bell.

0: is a Westwood One Sports Minute.
1: Lionel Messi is the best we've ever seen. Argentina beat England yesterday 2-1 to advance to the World Cup final on Sunday against Spain. Messi had 8 goals and 4 assists in this tournament. Clearly the best player in this World Cup. You have to wonder how much longer Messi can play at this level. Could he play like this 4 years from now? Could Sunday be his last game on the world stage? I'm Chris Flood.
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0: you feel like you're on that track? Obviously, a great year last year. Year before last, 24, I think you ran for, what, 1,100 yards at Penn and then over 690 yards at Georgia Tech last year. You feel like you're on that path. Talk about this running game, man, because we know you got a new offensive coordinator in George Gotsi.
1: Mm-hmm, we do, which is way more pro style, which is more predicated on the running backs running the ball versus the quarterback getting involved like last year.
2: I'll tell you what, if you ever want to bust Coach Gotsi's chops, they used to time him with a sundial. He actually, speaking of Georgia, he actually scrambled for a touchdown, like 40 yards. It's amazing. You can look it up, man. You'll watch this video, Malik, and you'll be like, Malachi, how'd that even happen? We're talking with Malachi Hosley from Georgia Tech. What are the expectations for this year? Because last year, things were rolling. This team was in the top 10, and then it seemed like the wheels came off.
1: Yeah, so this year we're just more so determined on finishing the season versus just playing through, because I feel like at a certain time we kind of gave up.
0: Explain. What do you mean?
1: About which part?
0: Giving up.
1: Like, at times I feel like it's the team was more so focused on, like, personal goals versus the team goals, and they didn't really align.
0: And that was from some individuals you felt like, and that's maybe why you didn't achieve the ultimate goal?
1: Agreed.
0: Okay.
2: Okay.
0: What is the message from Brent Key been this offseason? What is he preaching to you guys? And do you feel like guys are buying in since you're coming off that comment about, you know, everybody being on the same page?
1: I do believe we're buying in. And then the most thing he's preaching is just we're going to be tough and we're going to have our identity of running the ball.
2: That's it, man. He's an old school offensive lineman. That's what you need to do. We got a new Mendoza. How does this Mendoza look to you at quarterback?
1: He looks great. Honestly, he's very intelligent. He knows all the plays. He's in his playbook, and he just always makes the right play.
0: Yeah, everybody's curious. Do you think, and again, it's unfair because, you know, again, when your brother goes number one overall and wins a national championship, everybody wants to make that comparison. He's his own guy. What kind of guy is he? Well, talk about what kind of person he is.
1: That's crazy you say that, because the first thing he told us was that he came here for a reason, and that's because he wanted to make a name for himself and not do it like live off what his brother did.
2: Right. Well, one of the things I know you can do is catch the football. We saw you do that out in Colorado for the first game of the year. What are the things you feel you got to work on this year if you want to get to the NFL?
1: Just like that second, third gear, just having that extra gear to kick into on when I break for my long runs.
0: What's your speed, man? What did you increase your speed here this offseason? Is that something you worked on?
1: I did. It's increased.
0: What are we talking about?
2: Well, how does that happen? I can't speak for Carl.
0: It's in parachutes, yeah, Mike. Parachutes.
2: How do you get faster? I'm a slow guy. How do you get faster?
1: Well, we just have the right guys in the building, and our strength and conditioning, they do a good job of getting the right guys. Like this year, we have a new speed coach who used to coach track, so that just helps.
0: All right. Are you a track guy, by the way?
1: I used to be.
0: Yeah. Malachi Hosley, Georgia Tech running back, joining us from ACC Media Days. The running back group. Talk to us about the group, man, and what do you think? I mean, obviously, it's run ball first. That's what we always talk about with Brent Key because of his background. What about the group?
1: We have six great guys, starting with me and Justice, but any one of us can play because then it goes to Traylon, Chad, JP, and Shane. And then those are two. The last two are just young guys. But everyone this season in Gotsi's offense is going to contribute to the offense or to the team in some way.
2: And for those who don't know, guys, out of Northside High School in Columbus, Malachi Hosley. And by the way, how cool does it feel to start the season, basically everybody watching you under the lights at Bobby Dodd?
1: Also, it's great. First game packed out against Dion at night. That's just great. Great feeling right there.
0: Yeah, it's going to be a lot of fun. Well, man, look, we know it's been a busy day. We appreciate you jumping on, and we wish you nothing but the best. We'll be watching, and good luck this season.
1: Okay, thank you.
0: Thank you. Georgia Tech head coach Brent Key, today, just to add to this conversation, says he's not against changes in college football or the changes that college football has gone through. The quote is, you have to be adaptable. And you have to be able to change, Brent Key said. People know kids are different now. And he says, so are the adults. We are too. We're all different. We're the ones to set the example. And the same guys that want to complain about a lot of the things in college football need to look at themselves in the mirror, Mike. That's what Coach Key said today.
2: Okay.
0: They're the ones jumping jobs every 2 years.
2: Good point. I saw Miami's Darian Mensah basically saying, you know, they asked him, why'd he choose Miami? He said Cam Ward going first overall in the draft.
0: Makes sense.
2: You know, and look, one thing about, as we said earlier in the hour, about the conference is you need some of the bigger brands to be those brands.

0: are supposed to be. Now, FSU, I think that's, Carl, I can't find 6 wins on that schedule, if I'm honest, unless things exceed expectations. And it's hard to see that because there's just so much turnover with the roster. You know, we talked yesterday about Tom Herman coming in. It's almost like the vultures are circling, and one of them will be Tom Herman from Mike Norvell's job in Tallahassee.
1: Yeah, I think for Brent Key, when we talk about Georgia Tech, he is the right guy. We've said this. The question is he going to get the right players?
0: It's about the loot, though, isn't it?
1: Well, now that helps. But, you know, even if you thought Kirby was the right guy, you still have to get the right players. And Kirby will be the first one to tell you. 21-22, Mike, leading into those years where he had the number one, number two recruiting classes, he got the right players. And that's part of this. But we now know you don't have to have a top five class. Indiana guys, we get back to this, did not have a top five class. Right? They had a great transfer class, great portal class. But I just, that's part of this with Brent Key as we talk about the upcoming season with Georgia Tech. So is the personnel better than it's been? And if you've got some dogs, literally, and some guys that are Mike NFL caliber players, then your chances of getting not only to the playoff, but succeeding in the playoff, then gets a lot better. And look, for Georgia Tech, I don't expect them to win the national championship. But there's no reason, to Mike's point, about them looking around the landscape of college football and saying, okay, why can't they be in the mix for the ACC championship? Why couldn't they be one of the 12? And let me say this, too. Once we expand, and we will, there's no reason Georgia Tech shouldn't be one of the top 24 teams in the country.
0: Right.
1: Because everybody wants 24. And the commissioner, Jim Phillips, yesterday said, 24 is our number.
0: Well, it has to be for anybody right now because, and if I'm honest, with all due respect to the, I'm going to insult somebody. With all due respect, that's the only way they get anyone in this thing. Look, the good news, remember last year the controversy was Notre Dame, who's, again, would you just please pick a conference? They felt the ACC was selling them short when they were pimping Miami and really lobbying the College Football Playoff Committee and not doing the same for Notre Dame. And Notre Dame was on the outside, so they amended the rules and Notre Dame is in this year.
1: Yep.
0: Basically, no matter what. But getting back to the ACC, I mean, it's we just gave it to you. I mean, there's only one preseason top 10. You're living in like 15 to 45. You know, James Franklin is not going to turn around overnight because Virginia Tech has been just lost since Frank Beamer stepped away. But, you know, that's – and I just already talked about FSU. You know, SMU, again, we're not that familiar with SMU, but they've done some pretty good things. They've been reloading via the portal. But it's just – it's a lot of math. Of course they're going to be for the 24 team. If Georgia Tech, at the point last year before they blew it, I mean, the NC State game hurt. Guy hit us up on the text line, said he thought the NC State game hurt more than the Pitt game. But either way, and I get it because it was a game that you had in hand, but there was a time where Georgia Tech was in, to your point, in that playoff, and may have still made it.
1: Kickoff against Colorado, and look, Malachi's like, it doesn't get any better. You notice he said Deion, not their quarterback, not any other player on the team as far as a linebacker or a safety, Mike. He was like, kicking off against Deion, because that's the face of Colorado right now, right? It's not – it'd be hard. And, again, we know the kid that may start, from what we're hearing, is from Georgia. But the fact is, like, that's part of this, Mike. You're going up against Deion on that opening night.
0: Right.
1: It's just interesting to me. He's like, yeah, you know, they got a great safety and a great linebacker. No, man, it's going to be good to go up against Deion. Like, he's playing in the game.
0: Now, look, I don't know if Brent would like to hear what he said, but, you know, he brought him to media day because, obviously, the kid, you know, is going to give it to you straight.
1: Oh, yeah.
0: Said there's some guys who are more – into the individual than the collective last year for Tech. And that's
1: an eye opener.
0: Rat poison, as Saban would say, but that's stuff which unfortunately gets you sideways.
1: Well, yeah, but look, is that what happened internally? Because if that's the case, you had guys with individual goals more worried about, I'm not getting the rock or I'm not getting my yards than you were about, man, we're about to go to the championship game and have a chance to get to the playoff. That's got to trump everything. Look, I'll tell you guys this. A few years ago, James Pierce Jr. was a part of this. That happened at Tennessee, Mike. Guys got caught up in their numbers. And all of a sudden, you know, you start, it will derail a team late in the season. And now, let's be honest, you got guys that are like, am I getting some extra?
0: Right.
1: Am I getting a little extra? Well,
0: and again, I don't know, is that a bias? See, this gets into the conversation I've had with you about schools that rely too much on the portal. Like FSU, where all of a sudden it's like your culture is not established. Brent's trying to establish that blue collar, run the football culture, and he's always going to be like doing the best to find the best quarterback. Everyone in the ACC is trying to do the same via the portal. You're not developing guys like you used to. That ship has sailed. It sure seems like.
1: Yeah.
0: But yeah, how do you build a culture when you got mercenaries that may be looking at their stats and trying to get to the combine in the NFL?
1: 404-726-0929. Colorado, 8 o'clock. Bobby Dodd. That game's going to be on ESPN, by the way, and we mentioned it, September 3rd. That's that Thursday. Right.

0: leading into to Labor Day weekend. All right, let's shift gears. More college football conversation coming up. Day-Day brought it up yesterday, though, but you get that Colorado game, and then Tennessee comes in here. So we're going to find out quickly about Georgia Tech. The good news is they could easily be 2-0 and riding high, and everybody is you know, feeling good about where this could go, because the third week it's Mercer, and then you head to Stanford. 4 weeks. I think if you're 3-1, you feel pretty good about the start of the season. Right. All right, let's talk about what's going on with the golf, man, because the Open Championship is underway.
1: I thought there was a sounder. You, the way you set that up, I'm sorry.
0: Oh no,
1: you set that up so perfect. I was waiting here like, excuse me too, right?
2: I'm looking around. Is there a button I forgot to press?
0: Oh, yeah, no, not at all.
1: No, I looked at Oren like, I was like, and now a Dukes and Bell British Open update. You know,
0: no.
1: Like bump.
0: No, let me say this, though. Now that I'll set you up even better, because our update is brought to you by Trajan Wealth, your local trusted fiduciary advisor, and by Bobby Jones Golf Course. Right. Guys, golf open for everyone, and by Twin Peaks, eats, drinks, and scenic views. Mm-hmm. All right, we're going to give the leaderboard.
1: You got me like Pavlov's dog. You got me trained now for these sounders. You know what I mean? It's like, and now a British Open update. All right, man. Who the hell is Jackson Suber?
0: Who?
1: I don't know. I looked it up. He went to Ole Miss. His best finish ever apparently was
0: Suber?
1: Suber.
0: Oh.
1: He's American, Carl.
0: Okay, all right.
1: Denoted by the American flag to the left of his name.
0: That's right.
1: Apparently, he went to Ole Miss. His best finish on the PGA Tour was a fourth place at the Byron Nelson this year in Dallas-Fort Worth. So that's who this guy is. His only finish in a major was 73rd. Thank you. In the U.S. Open. So what am I saying?
0: Yeah. What are you saying?
1: This guy's going to fold like a cheap suit.
0: He is.
1: But he can always say, they can never take it away from him, he may be the day one leader at Royal Birkdale. Sungjae Im, a stroke back. He finished at 4-under.
0: He's playing well.
1: Daniel Brown from England at 4-under. Thomas Detry from Belgium at 3-under. Robert McIntyre, familiar with him from Scotland also, he finished at 3-under. Francesco Molinari. He's at the 3-under. Alex Smalley. American. And then where it gets interesting is Bryson DeChambeau, who has missed the cut at all the majors this year. Nick Faldo said he has no plan, and he's a doofus. And Nick Faldo's got an ego bigger than Bryson's swing.
0: Yeah, he does.
1: And that got a lot of people talking in the tabloids in England. But DeChambeau finished at 3-under, so just 2 strokes back. And you got to watch him today. What do you think of DeChambeau?
0: Well, he looked under control. And if you've watched Bryson DeChambeau at times, right, it's, I'm going to swing for the fences.
1: Right. And by the way, this is not my country, tis of thee, but feel free to stand if you're in your car or pull over on the side of the road. This is how we stole my country, tis of thee, from God Save the Queen or King at the time.
0: But you know, that's not been the situation. Today, calculated drives.
1: Right.
0: To set himself up.
1: So not just sitting there wailing like he's in a long drive contest.
0: But I told you this, 123 bunkers on this course.
1: Right.
0: You're going to be in the sand. And if you don't play smart, your second shot, Mike, you're short of the green. I mean, and these guys can get out of trouble, but the course is firm. The weather today is like 80 degrees there.
1: Yeah, it looks very nice in England, north of Liverpool. By the way, Scotty, as you would say, what's up with Scotty Scheffler?
0: What's going on with Scotty Scheffler?
1: He's at 2-under. He finished at 2-under, so he's only 3 strokes back.
0: Come on, Scotty. Hey, what did I tell you, though? I said to you.
1: Is putter, man.
0: Yes, but I said, watch Scotty turn around and win this thing. He's not won a major this year. He's been close.
1: Sometimes the irons and the distance, he's having a hard time dialing that in.
0: Mike, he could have easily been four under today.
1: And Barach and Rory, easily. And Rory's same thing. Rory doesn't have the complete game.
0: No.
1: You know what I mean? We know what he's capable of, but it's like grinding. So anyway, Scotty Scheffler, 2-under. Siwoo Kim. I always like saying that name. 2-under as well. Sepp Straka, a former Georgia Bulldog, at 2-under. Colin Morikawa at 2-under as well. And then everybody's favorite, and you know he's not going to win, Tommy Fleetwood.
0: Don't say that. Tommy, he's playing well, though.
1: Yeah, you look.
0: Until the final day, I know you don't believe
1: him. He is the goose of golf. When I say goose, I mean Top Gun. Everything's going to be great, and then good. Great balls of fire. The canopy hits his head. Talk to me, Goose. God. He's just that guy. He's born under a bad sign. Yeah. Everybody loves him. Never going to win a major.
0: It feels that way. But it would be a great story for Fleetwood to do something over there. Yeah, look, just back to Scotty real quick. Good start. And that's the main thing. I'm not worried about him until Saturday. We'll see what happens Saturday. Right. But he started out hot with birdies on 4 of the first 6 holes. To grab an early lead. He was 4-under today, right. Scotty. And then it was, you know, those bogeys. He had a bogey on 17, and so he dropped a couple of strokes. But, yeah, man, I think he's going to be right in the mix.
1: And

0: One of my favorites, Ashke Bhatia.
1: Oh, he's nice.
0: He's at one over. These guys are all finished because they.
1: That's the guy with the two gloves.
0: It's dark over. No, that's the other guy. That's the other dude.
1: Oh, who am I thinking of?
0: You're thinking of the Englishman who finally won.
1: Oh, that's right. Yeah. That's right.
0: He finally got the monkey off his back. Billy Horschel plus one. Yeah, so there's a lot of Americans over there. Thagala, one over. So I love waking up early in the morning on Saturday and Sunday watching the British Open.
1: Oh, it's the best. It's my favorite from that standpoint.
0: But again, Jackson Suber from Ole Miss leading, but will he be there tomorrow?
1: Bhatia is he's a lefty, right?
0: That's right.
1: Yes. All right. I know who you're talking.
0: I know who you're talking about. English guy with the two gloves.
1: Yeah, that's who I got those mixed up, but he's not a lefty. All right, coming up, we got a lot more to dive into. We'll find out what is on Day Day's mind. Also, our man from Dog Nation and the AJC.com.
0: Aaron Rye is the guy who's
1: Aaron Rye.
0: Aaron
1: you.
0: Ray, actually.
1: Yes. Yes. Right. Mike Griffith is going to join us too. Stay there. It's Dukes and Bell.
2: Speeding catches up with you. 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Argentina plus 120. 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

0: Are you going to tell the story about customer service today? 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
1: I gave Carl and Day-Day an earful and Dylon from the morning. By the way, is there anybody who works harder than Day-Day? Maybe it's Dylon. No offense, Day-Day. I'm just saying you get a family. And so soon we'll Dylon. But Dylon is here literally like 12 hours a day. So, yeah, he's working too hard. You hear him on the morning shift with Squid and the gang. But
2: Dylon's not here 12 hours a day? It feels that way.
3: I'm here 12 hours a day. He's not here than when I'm here.
1: Oren says he is the hardest working man here. You also take more vacation than anyone, but I guess you feel you've earned it.
2: It's not a right. It's a privilege.
1: It's a privilege. Take it from me, Mitch Evans, people. Talk to your HR person.
2: Yeah, every time I see Dylon here, I just hear, you better get it done. That's what
1: you
2: I
1: feel
2: hear
1: that
2: in the background.
1: Squid Billy is a harsh taskmaster?
2: That's in my head. But I every time Dylon's like, no, he's not forcing
1: you. You type out that show prep till your fingers are bloody stubs.
2: Yeah, but right. That's not the case. He says, no, Bo is not behind that. He's just
4: nothing
2: he's just
4: looks
2: working.
4: Better than a black Louie with black aviators walking on that plane.
2: Still
1: Roger that, man.
2: Laughing about
1: but no,
2: that.
1: We were saying, I was talking to Dylon and Carl. More on that an hour from now. The worst customer service in town. I won't name names because, you know, I don't want to get sued on the air and stuff.
2: I want to know who did it.
1: We'll talk around it.
2: Okay.
1: We'll talk around it. Stay tuned. And then conversely.
2: We will see if I can pull it out.
1: Conversely, tremendous customer service.
2: That's usually how it works.
1: Yeah.
2: All right, Day-Day, what is on your mind, man? What's going on? Happy Thursday.
5: Yeah, man. Happy Thursday. First off, I want to say, how can you not love what you're seeing on Quarterback? I finished the first episode today.
2: It's good.
5: And got a kick out of all the quarterbacks, introductory, I guess you could say, of the first episode and whatnot. But what really had me chuckling was this here from Joe Flacco's son.
6: If Dad goes off, I'm going to crash out.
7: What do you mean?
6: Because I benched him.
7: I hope he goes off.
5: His son benched him in fantasy.
1: That's gold.
5: And then his wife, even though the wife was like, haha, I hope he goes off, she later goes like, well, I actually benched him too. That was his return to Baltimore when he went back to Cleveland the second time, I believe it was. So I thought that was hysterical. Hawks announced all games. I know you guys touched on this a little bit, but all games will be televised free. They partnered with Atlanta News First. So for everyone that may have been wondering about, you know, how are we going to watch the Hawks? Because obviously Braves had us all biting our nails literally till opening day.
1: Right.
5: But we don't have to do that with the Hawks. Now, games that are nationally televised or on some of these,
2: for sure,
5: you know, streaming platforms, those you'll either have to have the platform unless it's like they're not on TNT anymore. What's the one that's free across cable that they can be? Obviously ESPN.
2: Well, they're on Prime.
5: And Prime. Well, Prime, that's you got to have the subscription for that.
2: You're talking about Peacock.
5: Peacock, maybe that's what it is. Peacock. So those you can kind of get, but
1: Ion
5: too. Yeah,
1: right.
5: But as far as like
1: you're basically going to get it for free.
5: Yeah, with the exception of any of the national ones that are on the streaming platforms.
2: And there are tons of those. There's plenty of those.
5: There's
2: games
5: plenty
2: because
5: of national
2: that's built into the contract with the NBA.
5: Exactly, I said. So you'll have like a ESPN potentially or a Peacock NBC potentially. But if it's Amazon or any of the other streaming services, you may be out of luck if you don't have those platforms. All right, we've been talking a lot about World Cup, rightfully so, especially in regards to, you know, just how this sport can grow here in the U.S. Well, it was announced that Tyler Adams and the U.S. Soccer Foundation will be on site for the unveiling of a new soccer pitch at Sandtown Park. This is in South Fulton.
2: Okay.
5: This is a community. And the reason this was important to me because, first of all, when I first started my park and rec coaching career, that's the park I started at and coached over there for years from when my daughter played softball all the way up until COVID happened, because that's when everything got shut down and then we had to go to a different park. And once we did that for my son, I stopped coaching at that point. But soccer, I say all that to say this. Part of the issue is when we talk about, you know, could there be like, our talent, you know, that superb talent in some of these communities. Part of the reason is if they're in that community, for example, in a Sandtown community, well, if they were kids that love soccer, those parents would have to drive to like a neighboring Cobb County, Douglas County, somewhere south, maybe Henry County, to even find a part program.
1: Right. So, and they got to be playing for somebody to discover them, to put them into in one of their programs, like Atlanta United and all that, Carl.
5: Yeah.
1: So I like it.
5: So yeah, so this is this is going to be big for that community, and hopefully things can go well, and then this kind of jump starts. But this is all part of USA Soccer's initiative

0: to, you know, again, grow the sport across the country.
1: How do you get a kid who idolizes NBA and NFL players to play soccer when we've had such a ceiling with our, you know, with our World Cup effort? That's basically
0: the
1: question.
0: That's what this, yeah. So, you know, if you put the pitches in these communities and you start the programs, this is how you, and that's when you had talked about it earlier, Carl, about when you guys were saying, you know, did this World Cup maybe inspire more growth as far as even if it's just watching? I think maybe the fact that it was right here in our own backyard may play helps.
1: Yeah.
0: You know what I'm saying? Because in previous instances, we're not able to, these kids could feel and touch it. You know what I mean?
2: Mike,
0: in a sense.
2: To answer your question, look, you're not going to change a 15-year-old, okay?
1: Right.
2: Who grew up playing basketball and football and tell him or her, go play soccer now. Mm-hmm. They may dabble. But we're talking about the young kids.
0: Right.
2: And that's how you get that kid, because when they get to 15, that's, you know, they love what they love and they that's where they want to be.
1: Right.
2: I don't know if you change the minds and hearts of a 15 and 16 year old who wants to do those things. But when we're talking about 7 or 8 year olds who are just trying to figure it out and like, do I like this? And I like running around and kicking goals and all that. That's a different deal. And if you're telling me they grow with it over an 8-9 year period, that's a different situation.
1: Right. But the thing is, like we just talked about, you know, we just talked about A&F. That's great. You can watch Hawks games for the most part over regular TV without, you know, granted, it depends on how you get your TV, your cable, whatever. That's great. Jordan Walker wins the home run derby, says, I really like to see black kids pick up baseball, hopefully. But it happened on Netflix, some critics would say. Didn't happen on Fox. You know what I mean?
2: Yeah. No, it's fair. Look, here's the deal, though. I think for us, there's a portion of our audience who, we take for granted how much social media plays a role in young folks' lives. They get it. They're going to see the highlights. They're going to see all the things that we just used to get on linear TV. Like that's so expanded now. So yes, it happened on Netflix, but Mike, it was everywhere and everybody was talking about it. But I'm with you. I mean, like, that's why I do like, and I'm glad you brought that up about the Hawks. The Hawks are basically saying, right, to the community and to the kids, it's the way you grow the passion for your teams. Access. It's what happened with the Braves, guys. We've talked about it time and time again with, you know, TBS and just, you got a chance to see them all the time. And it didn't cost you any extra or your family
1: and
2: any extra.
1: It grew generations of baseball fans.
2: And
1: that's, Braves fans,
2: but that's how you do it. So I commend the Hawks for doing that, man. I think that's a big deal.
0: Yep. All right. Speaking of the hardwood, one of the Hawks' rivals is still making their pitch. Introductory press conferences today for the Miami Heat, Bobby Portis and Giannis Antetokounmpo.
2: Crazy eyes.
0: Yeah. And here is what one Pat Riley had to say.
3: Yeah, we landed the plane. Now there's another one we have to land, but
0: we landed the plane, Giannis. Now there's another one.
1: Oh.
0: We have to land.
1: How big is that plane?
2: Who's he talking? He's talking about LeBron?
0: I think he's talking about one King James.
4: LeBron? I told you, Carl, every team right now legitimately thinks they have a better chance than anyone else to land him right now.
2: What is LeBron telling these people?
0: Nothing.
2: I mean, he's got everybody's
1: everything they want to hear.
4: Shams, like,
1: LeBron is, I told you yesterday, everybody, will you please kiss my ass and continue to kiss my ass for at least 2 more weeks.
4: You see, we played the Steve Kerr audio saying it, like, put that on Twitter. Well, Shams an hour ago said that, yeah, the Warriors are behind everyone else right now. What does Steve Kerr know that no one else does?
2: That's what I'm
1: pulling your chain, man. He's pulling your chain.
0: And then, you know, he spoke today at Fanatics at the Mind Your Game podcast. They did a live version on stage at the Fanatics Fest.
2: LeBron?
0: Tyrese Halliburton was hosting, and LeBron was sitting in, I believe, for Steve Kerr, or somebody was sitting in for Steve Kerr. And so apparently they discussed it backstage. So when they get on stage, Halliburton's like, so, you know, anything you can tell us about where you're going? And LeBron was like, hit him with the, didn't we talk about that backstage?
2: He said
0: so, yeah. So basically, Halliburton had to end that conversation real quick.
4: He did drop, though. I won't hold you guys up too much longer.
1: Okay.
0: So he says.
2: Oh, baloney.
0: As LeBron's world turns.
4: Tyrese also asked him, too. They joked about Tyrese in the text asking him to join the Pacers. And Tyrese said LeBron sent 2 laughing emojis back to him.
2: That's a no.
0: Yeah, that's definitely a no.
2: All right, man. Look, I guess I'm surprised, Mike. Look, Pat Riley's brilliant, has been in doing this. But, like, to say he's got another plan to land, that makes me think he's got this working. Yeah.
1: I mean, we talked about it. I mean, a dark horse like Minnesota, but again, the lifestyle and the weather and everything else you joked around. I mean, look, LeBron played in Cleveland. It's not like it's a garden spot. But Miami.
2: Different stage, though.
1: I've always felt at this stage of his career, Miami is interesting because

0: Because Riley wants one last shot at it, and he knows how to. He's done this before. All the money was tied into the big three, and he was able to find and cobble together a lineup that was able to win championships.
1: That's true. So we'll see, man. But yeah, if he can direct that plane.
2: Am I going to not like where he ends up?
0: Well, where would you not want him to be?
3: Charlotte. Would you be mad about Charlotte?
2: Right. I would be mad about Charlotte. Because, yes, then they're in our division. No, I'm just saying, like, Steve Koonin came on last week, guys, and said, I want him in the Eastern Conference. That's what Koonin said to us. And his whole thing was like, it's great for the Eastern Conference. Yeah. It's great for the Hawks. We get a chance to see him four times. Yeah. It, for the most, you know, all these years with the Lakers, it was once a year, right?
1: Yeah.
0: Right.
2: I don't know. I feel like I'm going to be upset at wherever the hell he ends up.
0: I mean, Philadelphia makes the most sense because Embiid, you can kind of manage his minutes, try to get the big guy ready for, you know, the big games that matter the most in May.
1: Some people feel like it's too many bodies in Philadelphia.
0: Okay.
1: Too many big bodies, big names.
2: Yeah.
0: It's a hell of a lot of talent. You match that up in the half court.
1: It is, but I mean,
0: everybody in New York has basically conceded we had our moment and we won't get back there.
2: Yeah, but look, LeBron, here's the beauty of that. He doesn't have to score 30 a game.
1: That's true.
0: Right. You can manage, you can rotate, and there's enough depth on that team where you can get there and be a 2 or 3 seed.
1: I like Cleveland, not because that's where he's from. I just think I like that roster better outside of James Harden. If it's me, that's where I would want him.
0: Can LeBron coexist with Harden?
1: I mean, Harden's the one that has to worry about that. Right. All right, last thing, guys. Jim Phelps speaking of ACC, here's what he had to say about, you know, there's been all the hubbub in the past about, you know, the SEC particularly saying, hey, let's just make our own rules. Here's what Phelps had to say. We haven't had very much conversation about it because we don't feel as a league that's the right thing to do, the right path forward for college sports. They put you in a really difficult position if each league is going to self-govern themselves. So, and I kind of agree.
0: But then they come around. I mean, now, again, this is not self-governing as far as the rules and things that matter most as far as how recruiting goes down and everything else. No one can understand that statement they put out yesterday about their new conference tiebreaker after having the disaster of a tiebreaker last year. About how they're going to be, you're going to judge teams by height? I mean, how are you going to figure out who's playing in your championship game? Yeah, it doesn't make a lot of us. Well, that's Mike Griffith about it coming up.
1: Yeah, so, but I agree with him, though. I think there needs to be uniformity when it comes down to the rules.
2: Well,
1: it's just
2: Saban,
1: a matter of.
2: Look, but that's why Saban was in front of Congress, right? I mean, that's what they're attempting to get done. Look, every commissioner is going to say that because that's what they want. They're pushing for that. The ACC doesn't need to self-govern. Neither does the SEC, even though Kirby's like, we've talked about it.
1: Yeah.
2: NCAA
0: is like, we can do it. People are just so ready. I mean, that's why I'd love to see a super conference. Carl, you and I have talked about this for 12 years. Just do it already. Find the 75 best teams and let's go to work and set your own rules and tell the NCAA to pound sand.
2: Still need leadership, though.
0: Yeah, but you got to come up. You're right.
1: You got to have a governing body.
0: And it's going to be that tug of war between the SEC and the Big Ten.
1: Yeah. All right, well, that's what's on my mind, guys. I know we got to go.
2: Yeah, man, good stuff coming up. As Mike mentioned, Mike Griffin's going to join us. They just made this announcement, and I'm wondering why. We'll tell you what the announcement is when we come back on Sports Radio 92.9 The Game.
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3: It is Dukes and Bell. Glad to have you listening to Atlanta's number one sports station. It's number one sports show. Coming up, we will talk more Braves guys as their season resumes tomorrow with a three-game series against the Rangers. Mike's got some guy talk, and I'm going to try to get out of him who gave him bad customer service. That is on the way. This just came out, and I'm just shaking my head and going, why? Major League Baseball announced the 2027 regular season schedule. Why?
4: More winning hearts and minds, just trying to get fans excited about all these potential matchups, like when the Yankees and Phillies come to town, for instance.
3: They're not playing next year.
4: It's all part of their master plan. 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
3: Now, look, I'm not telling you we'll be completely done with baseball next year, but I do think it's starting later than it normally should. And the crazy thing is, the schedule is slated to begin sooner than it normally does. March 24th, guys,
4: what?
3: Opening night, streamed live on Netflix. March 24th.
4: From where, Japan?
3: Mike, we might be talking about NFL free agency when right. The damn Major League Baseball season opens up.
4: Nothing's crazier than seeing the Dodgers or somebody playing out in Korea or Japan, and then they go back to spring training. You know, it's just, what the hell are you doing, man? It's such a dopey way to launch your season. I'm with you.
3: So I only look, and I'm not mad right now. I'm not, but I will be because they knew this was looming. They know the issues and everybody's playing tough guy. And,
4: right.
3: You know, they're digging in their position. But traditionally, opening day is set. Traditional opening day, that is set for March 24th, 14 games on the schedule. So I just saw this. And yes, you can see what the Braves are doing. You can get excited if you want to. I'm not. I'm just not going to do it right now, knowing that Mike, the commissioner and Major League Baseball and the owners are trying to position themselves to be the good guys in this. And so right. That's the only thing. I saw that and I was just like, why even put the schedule out? Just wait.
4: Yeah, I wonder if baseball, if their union is somebody, you know, do we need to call like an ad agency, a marketing company, a PR firm and get our message out there? What is your freaking message? Baseball.
3: What is your message?
4: I mean, look, the Major League Baseball ownership, they're playing. This is some dirty pool. I mean, this is guerrilla warfare for this next labor issue. It really is.
3: All right. We'll talk more about it coming up. Let's talk to our man, Mike Griffith from Dog Nation. Let's talk some dog.

0: kind of doubling down with Mike Griffith from Dog Nation now up at ACC Media Days about who is going to step up. We're not as familiar with SMU because they're kind of like new to the conference, but they've been, you know, a top 25 team. Clemson, is it Vezina is the new quarterback, Christopher Vezina? Is it? I mean, we talked that Georgia, I thought, you know, you look at Georgia Tech, you got to have great assistants. They've changed some guys on their staff. I thought that Dabo really hurt their chances because he just never replaced the brain power, I thought, the last couple of years at Clemson. Is that changing?
1: Well, I mean, I think it's Dabo's program, but, you know, Chad Morse is a great play caller. And again, you know, it's easy. Like Dabo said today, you know, if you make another yard and you win the game, they love you. If you don't make the yard and you lose, they hate you. I mean, the guy's 151-7 when he leads going into the fourth quarter, but two of those losses were last year. You know, they had three losses right. by a combined, you know, 11 points. And I know those are talking points, but it's reality. I mean, you know, flip it to Georgia. How easy would it have been for Georgia to lose to Auburn if not for the forced fumble at the goal line? Or how easy would it have been to lose to Tennessee if not for the, you know, fourth down, 28-yard touchdown, you know, that Gunnar Stockton threw to London Humphreys? Or how easy would it have been for Georgia if Traylon died double digits, they don't, you know, pick up that 4th-and-3 against Ole Miss? And then all of a sudden you're looking at an 8-4 Georgia, right? And for Clemson, those breaks just didn't go that way last year. And it's an outlier for Dabo. I think they're one of only four programs in the nation that have had winning seasons 15 years in a row. So, you know, who's the fool here? Is it Dabo for the outlier, or is it everyone else that's going to jump on 1 year and ignore 11 championships in 15 years and pretend like he forgot how to coach? Now, the question is talent acquisition and usage of the portal. And how much money does Clemson really have now, guys, to sit at the big boy table? You know, those things are real. And I don't care who the coach is, you know, you've got to have talent. I mean, we saw what Lou Holtz right. did in Notre Dame, and then we saw how different it was in South Carolina. And what was the difference? Lou Holtz had talent at Notre Dame, right? Even right. Steve Spurrier, what did he win? 7 titles in 12 years at Florida. He did get South Carolina to 1 SEC championship game, but so I think
0: I mean, 11 wins a couple of years. I mean, I'm just saying 11 wins at South Carolina is about as good as it's going to ever be.
1: Yeah, I mean, it's just so I'm not ready to, you know, again, give up on Dabo. And that's why I said, you know, being here for the Atlanta Journal-Constitution and covering this with Gabe Burns, you know, we're going to have a battery of stories over the next couple few days on AJC.com on these things. But it's been an eye-opener, and I've been very impressed with what I've seen at these ACC kickoff days. I've seen a lot of, you know, beyond the field, boring stuff like innovation when it comes to revenue generation, when it comes to scheduling, when it comes to some of the coaching hires. I'm encouraged. If you're an ACC football fan, I would be encouraged this year by what you're going to see on the field. I mean, look at the battery of quarterbacks you've got around the league. I talked to Jimbo Fisher about that. You know, compare ACC quarterbacks to other leagues. And, you know, there's a lot of really talented guys. So it's a different – it's obviously not as deep or as physical as the SEC. I think it's as deep as the Big Ten, but not as physical. But is that a bad thing now that we're talking about there being two seasons and, you know, make it in the playoff and then who gets hot?
2: What do you make of James Franklin? I think he's a really good coach, but are we underestimating him at Virginia Tech?
1: Well, it depends on what your expectations are out of the gate, whether you're underestimating or not. I mean, do I think he's going to go in there and win a national championship in the next 2 or 3 years? No. Do I think he can bring Virginia Tech back to, you know, relative prominence? Absolutely. I mean, you know, that's a very unique place. And obviously Frank Beamer, you know, did some very special things there. But another school that when you look at the NIL bucket, you got to look closely and, you know, can they find some non-traditional ways to, you know, it's not what people want to hear, right? You want to hear, oh, he's good at, you know, finding talent, or you want to hear that, oh, he's good at developing talent. Well, guess what? All these coaches are. And what's oftentimes the separator is the money. You know, Blacksburg's not a big media market. You know, there wouldn't seem to be a lot of natural tie-ins for major sponsorships. But when you get back to asking about James Franklin, you know, I go back to what he did at Vanderbilt. He made Vanderbilt a top 25 program. He recruited talent there. And I would say this is probably not as big of a lift as Vanderbilt was back in the day. It's certainly not as talent-rich as Penn State has been, you know, but based on the fire that he's shown and, you know, the history that Virginia Tech has, I absolutely think that can be a 7-win team this year.
0: Talking with our man Mike Griffith, guys from Dog Nation up there at ACC Media Days. I was joking around with Carl. I said it's very Bobby Petrino-like, Mike. Get your take on this. To have Tom Herman coming to the Florida State program as literally

0: Stab in the back is forthcoming. I mean, it just seems like Mike Norvell's dead man walking, as Carl said yesterday.
1: Well, you know, me being here covering this, this is my first rodeo at ACC Media Days. You know, there was 2019, I created a Freshman Player of the Year award, mm-hmm. and the first ever winner was Trevor Lawrence, and we named that out even before he beat Alabama, and I go back, you know, with Dabo Sweeney to 1994 when I knew him when I was covering Alabama and he was on the staff. So I've stayed in touch with a lot of people at Clemson over the years, and certainly, my relationship with Georgia Tech, you know, over the last 10 years as a Georgia beat writer, and the respect that they've earned in my eyes, even as I poke and jab and have fun, because that's what we do with rivalries. I personally respect and like Georgia Tech, and I was the first guy to come out and write a column saying they better hire Brent Key when they were messing around talking about hiring somebody else.
0: Right on.
1: This guy is a natural. He fits. Take this comment for what it's worth, but the vision I have at Brent Key, when he's sitting there and his legs crossed and his designer suit, which if you can get a picture of, you really need to show it because Brent Key is styling. He looked like a young Philip Fulmer. And Philip Fulmer won championships. And Philip Fulmer built a culture. And I mean that in the most positive way. And Brent Key was a winner against Georgia when he was at Georgia Tech. He won the majority of his matchup. He coached under Nick Saban. He understands the formula. He sells the rivalry. Georgia Tech could not possibly hire a better football coach for their program than Brent Key. And I'm not saying Brent Key's the best coach in the nation. I'm saying he is absolutely 100% the best coach to be there, and he will get everything out of that school that they will allow him to get. And I haven't talked to him about how much money they give him or how open they are to revenue-generating ideas. They're sitting here on the sidelines and keeping an ear to the ground. If you ask me, the Georgia Tech challenge is not with the head coach and not with the player commitment, not with the talent available. It's with the higher powers and their ability to understand the revenue model and maximize it. They've done some very good things, but they need to do more, and they can do more to give Brent Key an opportunity to win championships.
2: I agree. Mike Griffith, you make a great point. I want to ask you about tomorrow because everybody will be wondering what Belichick will say. What are you expecting there? Because, look, I was thoroughly disappointed when he got the job. First ACC Media Days, he goes in, basically does one interview, one with ESPN, and he's out. I was like, what happened to promoting the conference and, like, bringing all this juice? And he didn't do it. And I was like, that's weak sauce. What am I going to get tomorrow?
1: Well, you know, until he changes my mind, he's an also-ran, and he had a losing record without Tom Brady. Until he changes my mind, mm-hmm. and I know that's not a popular theory, but let's face it, those two things are facts, okay? He did not represent the school as well as he could have or should have or was paid to last year.
0: Sideshow.
1: And without Tom Brady, he was not the championship coach that – you know, that everyone said he would be. You saw what happened when they split. You saw what happened to the Patriots, and you saw Brady win another Super Bowl. You know, maybe that's a low-hanging fruit take. But I think a lot of us in the media, myself included, sometimes we're guilty of grasping, you know, at that low-hanging fruit and writing the obvious. Oh, well, the Patriots, well, it must be the head coach. And obviously he did enough things to win, and I'm not saying he was a bad coach because he wasn't. But I think he got a lot of accolades, that perhaps in people attributed a lot of qualities and brilliance, you know, that maybe, you know, were more circumstantial than truly earned, quite frankly. And look, this was his opportunity to come to North Carolina, a school that has tremendous backing, that has tremendous resources. And I don't want to say recreate himself, but, show us the legend that he was supposed to be. And he has failed miserably. And I don't say that to generate headlines. I don't say that because I don't like Bill Belichick or, hate him. I don't. But that's just what happened, guys. It was hugely disappointing last year. And the fact that he dropped the ball on one of the most important aspects of college football, which is relationships.
0: Yep.
1: To this point, that's been a very disappointing hire. And I don't know that one Media Day's appearance, not that I expect him to do anything special tomorrow, I don't know that winning the press conference changes that for me. Right. And it's up to him to determine his legacy. If he wanted to go away with a championship legacy, then he should have taken the paycheck and retired. But if you're going to stay in the ring,
0: right?
1: If you're going to be that boxer that goes back out there, you better be ready to fight, because we're going to remember what you did in the last round, not the first round.
0: That's a great way to put it. And again, he was more famous for making tabloid headlines than anything on the football.

0: football field. Great point, Mike.
1: Unfortunately, yeah. That's part of the nature of our society. And I don't know if we're supposed to cheer him for that or boo him for that. I don't know. I mean, hey, everybody live your own life. At least he's not, married to somebody else or something. I think he's talking about headlines these days, you know?
0: Right.
2: Great stuff, Mike. We'll talk more about next week. It's going to be exciting. SEC Media Days, and we know you're all over it. I'm looking forward to getting your takes, but appreciate you jumping on, man. Enjoy the ACC Media Days.
1: All right. Thanks, guys. Appreciate you.
2: Yep. Belichick's the oldest coach in college football, guys. 74. They let go of Mack Brown because allegedly
3: he was too old. Right.
2: So, I mean, I only bring that up. I'm not an age discriminant guy. I've said this time and time again, either you can do the job or you can't. But Mike is so on point with what he's saying about Belichick. And my guess is, Mike, he shows up tomorrow, does what's necessary, and gets out.
3: That's perfunctory. You and I, look, we said it. I don't think we're the only ones who said it in the country. Expect 2 years of nothing from Chapel Hill and Bill Belichick, period. And you're getting that.
2: Yes, you are. Hey, each Wednesday night, join Damon Day-Day Lewis for Prep Sports Nation, guys, a comprehensive look at teams and athletes making news across high school sports in the state. It's brought to you by Ingles. Low prices, love the savings. That's Prep Sports Nation, Wednesday nights on Sports Radio 92.9 The Game. All right, we got more to dive into. Some guy talks on the way. We'll talk more about this schedule. MLB releases the schedule, Braves schedule. We're talking about for next year, okay?
3: Have they ever done it this early before?
2: Kind of weird, right?
3: Yeah, we'll talk. We'll discuss.
2: All right.
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5: 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Argentina and Lionel Messi are back in the World Cup finals. They look to become just the third team to win back-to-back trophies. This all comes 10 years after Messi announced that he would be retiring from international soccer. Messi changed his mind out of love for his country and could win back-to-back cups should Argentina defeat Spain on Sunday. I'm Adam O'Donnell.
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13: Update time in Tucker. A crash on I-285 northbound outer loop right around Highway 29 has cleared from the right lane. Everything off on the right shoulder. Delays continue. We now have big backups in Sandy Springs.

0: Springs with an accident on I-285 westbound, outer loop before Riverside Drive. Just the two left lanes are open. You're backed up into Dunwoody. I'm Neil Fiorito with Odyssey Atlanta Traffic.
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9: You think the anger management's working with me, right?
10: 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No, it's
9: taking a while. 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
9: 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Stay tuned.
10: Okay. Because before I get carried away, like, yeah, it's really working. I don't know if you had somebody in the chokehold.
9: No, I was good. I was good. I walked away.
10: Oh, that's good then.
9: Thank you.
10: Okay.
9: Baby steps, brother. 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
10: 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Imagine that. It is Dukes and Bell. We will get to the Falcon Report. Thanks for Mike Griffith stopping by from ACC Media Days. And, you know, the perspective, again, I just had a guy, he's like, man, he really likes Brent Key. Before we talk baseball quickly, he's not wrong about Brent Key. You can have the right guy. It's still about resources. And it's still about resources.
9: Right.
10: So, look, the story with Indiana, and you may be tired of it, but it's just the reality of it. You had a guy that came in and said, I can win here, but here's what I'm going to need. And then you're begging, obviously, one of your richest alums in Mark Cuban to help with the effort. Cuban buys in, and they win a national championship.
11: Right. You get the best Mendoza. We've got another Mendoza. I mean, look, you've got to be able to find that quarterback. The fact that, you know, like, it's kind of hard to think of Georgia Tech without Haynes King for all he's meant to that program the last few years. Like, I'm a big fan of George Godsey. He's been an OC in the NFL. I think he's going to bring them whatever they got. He's going to get the most out of it.
10: Yes.
11: Okay. Now, the question to your point is, what do they got on the flats? The over-under from Vegas is 6.5.
10: I think they're over.
11: I think that I'm not telling you how to spend your money. Bet the over. I think Tech gets that. I was just surprised when we had Malachi Hosley on earlier today from ACC Media Days, and this is the debate about the transfer portal. I'm not saying this is a symptom, but it sure sounded like it. Some guys were looking about a little more selfish and padding their stats. His words, not ours, when things started to go south at the end of the season when you needed that extra grit. The NC State game was just ripped your heart out. And the Pitt one was just, as Day-Day said, it was tough to be there and to watch it at Bobby Dodd. And it tears Brent up. You know, he talked about it with us a few months ago. But, I mean, lessons learned. But, again, you're turning guys over. That's the thing. Kirby was able to keep guys around for at least 3 years, and now that's out the window.

0: window. Mm. And this year he will have more guys who have stayed augmented with the portal. But getting back to your question, I got nothing against what Mike said about Brent. Brent is a tremendous coach. He's learned from the best, going all the way back to O'Leary, working with Nick Saban, and he gets it. You know, but you, if you don't get that life's blood, bro, the Monet coming your way, then you're just spinning your wheels.
1: It's very hard to win. All right, let's talk about MLB real quick, because we mentioned this. MLB releases the 2027. We're not talking about the Braves starting the season tomorrow or, you know, resuming the season. We're talking about 2027. So you asked me, you said, isn't this a little early? The answer is yeah. But you could look at this two ways, right? You could say, all right, fine. MLB is wanting people to get excited coming off of All-Star break. And, hey, look at what's going on next season. All-Star game's going to be in Chicago and all this stuff. But I am just like, you're getting ahead of yourself.
0: By the way, I looked it up just so to give you an idea about how Major League Baseball ownership, and they definitely have a plan. They've got a war room.
1: Yes, they do.
0: And this is how we break the union and how they're going to try to get everybody and the fans to support ownership. Now, again, what does that mean at the end of the day? You do the well, the court of public opinion plays into this. Look, Tom Glavine, their Braves fans are mad at Tom because he was a union rep back in 94. Someone's got to do it. You know, it was what it was back then. The 2024 MLB schedule was released in January of 2024.
1: That's
0: they're
1: when
0: releasing the 2027 schedule, yes. And here we are. We just wrapped up the All-Star break.
1: That's and Mike, it's purposely being done. If you're curious and you want to get excited, I'm not yet. Okay, I want to win this year. But the Dodgers are on the schedule. You're talking about March. Into March 25th, they take a day off, and then they play Saturday, Sunday, and then it's Milwaukee, and then you get into the schedule. But I'm just like, I don't know, man. I'm trying not to get frustrated with this because I want to focus on the Braves, and that's where I'm at with trying to win another World Series. And again, we'll get back into this conversation right about what it's going to take. Acuna rehab assignment along with Kim, and those guys are trying to get back to it.
0: Ronald with a grand slam today and a couple of walks.
1: But I just, you know, the whole thing about, hey, get excited. This is like, you're promising me something that probably is not going to happen. That's my problem. And so I'm talking about just baseball across the board. Guys, if everything gets resolved and I look like an idiot, I'd love to take that.
0: Yeah.
1: But I doubt it. Trust me on this. There are too many complicated issues for them to just come to the table and go, you know what? Players, we're going to give up everything you want. And you know what? With those guaranteed contracts, forget about that. We don't need all of that.
0: They're going to put a cap on guaranteed contracts, which the players' union will fight and die. Look, that's why I'm telling you. Every negotiation always starts with, you know, you go high, I go low. They're miles apart. But this is almost like they're not even in the same area code. You know, you feel me on that?
1: They're not.
0: And this one, because of the way Major League Baseball is running ads on MLB Network, and they did it on Netflix. By the way, Netflix, you might have made more money for the owners, but you're not helping grow your sport. Lowest ratings since 2003. Only 5.3 million people estimated to watch the All-Star game. That's not helping build your brand.
1: So, Mike, here's the problem. We've got all these things we're watching. And by the way, most of you didn't even know Netflix was carrying the game. Mike came in here off of vacation. I said the game was on Netflix. You said, excuse me.
0: What?
1: Did they do a great job promoting it? See, for them, it was just one of the other things you could watch.
0: And this is something that baseball players in the union could say is, you guys don't promote this freaking sport. You're telling us the sport is broken. We're telling you, you still got great regional numbers. Despite all those TV networks that went belly up like FanDuel and everything else, you still generate big numbers. But the ownership, Major League Baseball, and the commissioner's office, no one does a poorer job of promoting their stars than MLB. Not like the NBA, not certainly like the NFL.
1: No, it's
0: and that's, you know, it's but not. That's, and then meanwhile, the ownership wants to cry poverty and say everything's broken. The players saying, get the hell out of here with that. You know, what's broken is you signed off on a contract for Netflix, which just cut your audience in half for your one of your, the classic and the best of all the All-Star games.
1: And by the way, that was the home run derby.
0: Right.
1: Fox had the,
0: I'm sorry, not the All-Star, but the home run derby on Monday night.
1: But it was a great dramatic home run derby. That's the problem. Like, that's an issue. All right, Mike, what do we have coming up in Guy Talk?
0: Hey, man, as Michael Douglas said in Falling Down, I stood up for my rights as a consumer today. I'll explain. Also, all right, it was nice, it was fun, and I know the kids love it. It's time to put an end to the Savannah Bananas.
1: Ooh.
0: We'll discuss next.
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4: We have some troubled roads starting downtown. A new crash on the connector northbound right before exit 248. The center lane is

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14: It's time for fun. It's time for guy talk.
15: Yes! Never mind.
14: It's time for shenanigans.
16: Yeah! Yes!
17: Hey, man, came in hot today in the office. I was telling Carl and Dale in a later day the story today. By the way, Falcons reported 5, a top 10 ranking, which may have you go, about a position involving the Falcons. Stay tuned. But I came in today, I said to Carl, man, you're not going to believe this today. I was trying to get some tires for the SUV, and I had ordered them, or so I thought, about a month ago. And I had ordered them in person. You know, I had the guy go out, look at the tires, take a look. Here's the size it is. What type, okay. You know, a couple of Pirellis.
18: Yeah.
17: And he said, all right, man, I'll get it all done. Okay. And then you call the place. No one answers. Goes to voicemail. This is a major tire place. And eventually, I rolled down there. And I said, hey, where's, like, I can't find it on the computer. Couldn't find the order. Okay. Well, okay. You took my money for a deposit. Let's try to get it right this time, shall we?
18: So you're reordering.
17: Reorder.
18: Okay.
17: All right. Face to face. And so, and the guy says to me, well, hey, call me back, next week. I said, well, how about you call me when they come in? You know, these aren't cheap tires. I'm putting Pirellis on. These are nice set of rubber. So I'm like, right now I'm agitated, but I'm like, okay, you know, I don't know. You don't know what's going on at the office. It might be a guy working 4 jobs and he's got to answer the phones and run around. They're understaffed. You know, you always try to put yourself in the position of the guy for the most part. Anyway, so today, after I talked to the guy, yesterday, he said, oh yeah, the tires are in. I go down to this place. I said, I'll be there Thursday. I come in today and the guy that I initially started with, who's a nitwit, you know, is like Jethro Bodine, is like, I can't find it on the computer. I'm like, and I didn't make that noise. I internally said that. And while this, I left out the best part. While I'm going through all of this,

0: with a company that doesn't communicate and has terrible customer service. There is a woman screaming with the corporate office of this company about how she's unhappy with what happened with her tires and rotation.
1: Okay.
0: So this guy's dealing with this lady who's losing her mind, and then I'm the cherry on top of this guy's bad Thursday morning at this tire place.
1: She is complaining on the phone?
0: She's complaining on the phone loudly.
1: Okay.
0: And then she's like, I'm on hold. These people are terrible. And I'm like, yeah, I'm kind of getting that vibe right now. And so finally, if this nitwit comes back and he can't find, I'm like, they told me they're here. Finally, I said, you know what, bro? I'll call corporate and get my deposit back because you're incapable of doing anything. I like Larry David. And I'm like, that's it. I'm out. And so I storm out and I'm like, ah, where am I going to get the tires now? And I drive down the road at pace. Oh, Pep Boys, Manny Moe and Jack. Remember that?
1: Yes, I do.
0: So I want to give a shout out to some nice folks, Nikki and Chris. Chris, by the way, turns out to be a huge listener
1: Chris!
0: Of Dukes and Bell in 92.9 The Game.
1: Thank you, Chris.
0: And tires are ordered with a receipt and a specific date they'll be installed.
1: Imagine that.
0: So there you go. So I don't want to put, because I don't know what these guys are dealing with. There might be stuff beyond their control.
1: Yeah.
0: But it was horrible.
1: Did this guy yell at you, by the way? Did he say anything
0: to
1: you?
0: After I said what I said, he made some offhanded comment. I said, okay, great. I'll throw that in when I call corporate.
1: Wow.
0: So yeah, I was like living in bizarro world. We've all been there. You and I always say, whenever you call somebody for business, some people, you know how it is. Hey, this is my, I need blah, blah, blah. You never know what somebody's dealing with on the other end. So I always try to give a little, a degree of empathy.
1: Yes.
0: For the other people. Until finally, empathy was last week. This is,
1: yeah, because you shouldn't have to go somewhere and do the reorder thing and then the lack of communication. There's nothing worse than the lack of communication.
0: But meanwhile, this lady in the background, she's
1: going in.
0: Now she's dropping some F-bombs on the phone. It's getting real.
1: Yeah.
0: And it's just I hate that. I've always liked to support local businesses. But anyway, thanks to the guys at Pep Boys.
1: All right, man.
0: Problem solved.
1: So you're going to get your tires. You know what date the tires are
0: Tuesday
1: coming.
0: Tuesday morning, baby.
1: Okay.
0: Rolling in.
1: That's good.
0: New
1: That's
0: rubber
1: good.
0: On the ride.
1: You know what? And you walked away. Good for you.
0: I did. Now, here's the question. The deposit is only $25. Should I go to the rigmarole to do it? 25 is 25.
1: It's gone.
0: Well, I do have the receipt. Oren, I have the receipt.
1: It's gone.
0: I do. I have the number from the credit. I got the thing.
1: Because these guys are going to be like, he didn't put no deposit
0: you
1: down.
0: You know what? I've got the credit card. I've got it on my statement. I'm going to do it.
1: We didn't run that.
0: I'm going to do it.
1: Now, no, you know now, what?
0: Do I sell out the goober who was yelling at me after I basically told him he's incompetent?
1: No, of course you should. I mean, look.
0: I don't want to get fired, but maybe you should not be in customer service.
1: Yes, everybody's not built for that, Mike.
0: Oh, you know what? I'm sorry. I lied. I did say, you know what, bro? This job isn't for you. You should be digging ditches. I did say that.
1: Oh.
0: That was after he cussed me.
1: Oh.
0: Well, that was after he cussed me. Then I went there. I mean, I knew there was something I left out of the story.
1: Well, that's what I was asking you.
0: There you have it.
1: Okay, yes. Now we're coming forward.
0: Let the record reflect. The digging ditches statement came up after the cussing was directed me.
1: All right.
0: As my back was turned walking out of this establishment.
1: Look, everybody's not built for it. Customer service. I'll say this, though. I would try to get my $25.
0: Thank you. I'll let you know how that goes. Hey, man, you and I don't watch the ESPYs. There was a time when it was new and fresh, and there was a real feeling of it was important because of Jim Valvano and the battle against cancer and, Dickie V coming out and later on the tributes to Stuart Scott. There was a time that I would give it the view. I'm not a big fan of award shows. So I didn't watch and I saw it this morning and people are going nuts and I got to agree with him. Look, I get it. It's family fun. And I've defended him because I've heard old curmudgeons talk about, oh, this is silly. This isn't baseball. They're the Harlem Globetrotters of baseball. And the Savannah Bananas are printing money. But last night to start the ESPYs with the Savannah Bananas song and dance routine, did you see it, Oren? Carl, it's as cornball as it gets.
1: Mm.
0: I just thought, Dana, did you see it? What'd you think? Yes, no? Imagine being an elite athlete, and this is what the breakout to start the ESPYs. It was just jive.
1: Okay, so wait a minute, though. Are you saying they should do away with the Savannah Bananas?
0: No, I'm just saying the Savannah Bananas 15 minutes are right here.
1: Ah.
0: It's right here.
1: Okay.
0: Day-Day. I know you love it. It's family entertainment.
1: They're selling out stadiums, man.
2: Yeah, I was about to say, listen, I'm not hating on them. Yeah, they're doing their thing. I didn't watch it because actually I was watching the WNBA last night.
0: Good for you, Day-Day. Good for you.
1: Who was on last night? Caitlin Clark?
2: It was Indiana.
1: Was that her complaining
2: State.
1: About that call?
2: Yeah.
1: There's a lot of crying going on.
3: I got hit in my quad.
2: Yeah, she...
1: Can we talk about it? She cries a lot.
2: She cries a lot.
0: A lot of folks
2: and
0: say she's
2: a defensive liability.
0: A lot of folks also saying she's out of shape.
2: She kind of does look that at times.
1: Out of shape.
0: Yeah, the worm is from the girls beating up the white girls, and now people are saying she's out of shape. Like, the argument has shifted on Caitlin Clark.
1: Well, look, I just did the whole thing.
3: Kareem went off on her, too, by the way.
2: Yeah, Carl was telling me about that.
1: Was he wrong?
3: He wasn't wrong.
1: He's not wrong.
3: Not wrong.

0: at all.
1: But if you've not seen those comments, you can check them out. I just feel like every time I watch, casually, she's crying.
2: Right.
1: I mean, she's Luca out there.
2: And I'm sorry, Mike, I don't mean to throw you off on your Savannah bed, but there was one time she cries to the ref. The ref had every right to tear up. The way she approached the ref, she got up in her face.
0: The ref had
2: face,
0: a lot of grace, by the way.
2: She
1: bowed up, didn't she?
2: Yeah.
1: Should have threw her out.
3: Look, I defended her initially on that whole thing, but yeah, she does. You know, I can see why some of the veterans, you know, now there's
1: the league is protecting her, Mike.
3: A degree of short-sightedness for what she's ultimately doing. As big as a pain in the arse as she is, she's raising the awareness in the brand, and you're not flying coach anymore, okay? But yeah, you're right. There are some elements to her being a bit of a pain in the butt. I'll agree with you there. Hey, Shohei Ohtani, he wins an award last night. It's on the ESPYs, speaking of the aforementioned ESPYs. And it was presented by Mike Tyson, along with Jake Paul, and DJ Khaled. So they come out, and apparently Mike Tyson, after they're walking off the stage, the mic is hot. And apparently Mike's, you know, he likes to burn one every now and again. Doesn't watch a lot of baseball. Take a listen. Wasn't really sure that, well, take a listen.
4: And the ESPY award goes to, check this out, Shohei Ohtani.
5: Shohei could not be here tonight. He sends his gratitude and appreciation to ESPN and everyone who voted for him.
4: Shohei's a guy.
3: He goes, Shohei's a guy?
1: It's hilarious. It's hilarious. And by the way, I don't know if Mike still, does he still do the hot box thing?
3: Yes, he's still doing his podcast.
1: Okay.
0: Yeah, he could have just turned around and looked at the picture.
3: He goes,
0: of the big bust of the head they put behind the screen.
3: Shohei the guy? And then you got Jake Paul going, yeah, he's a guy.
1: Funny,
3: you can't make
1: stuff.
3: Now that was, now again, as much as I hate the ESPYs, that was entertainment. Yeah, and it's not scripted, it just happened.
1: But that tells you, like, right, literally, hey, we want you to give an award, Mike. Oh, yeah, I'll be there, okay. And he just shows up, and he has no idea who's who, right?
3: Where's my teleprompter? Anyway, that happened last night. The ESPYs made me laugh out loud. Hey, man, by the way, a couple guys hit me up on the text line, feeling that, yeah, they're over the Savannah Bananas, and some guys also feel that, you know, it's still great family entertainment, but maybe it was misplaced to have them opening it something like the ESPYs.
1: I think that's the phrase, Mike.
3: When you got all these R&B and dance and top 40 and everybody, all these other artists can do it for you, and you went that direction. But in sports, albeit, you know, the Harlem Globetrotters of baseball.
1: Because ESPN's going to sell it as, well, it was entertainment to start the show. That's how they're going to sell it.
3: Right on. Speaking of entertainment, we mentioned this yesterday for guys who may have missed it because, you know, a lot of folks were watching the World Cup. We're doing the show down at Skoll. Thanks to everybody who showed up. Great time downtown. We talked about this breakfast with the Blue Angels. Now, I was not aware that this is a thing that happens all the time down in Pensacola. And now the pilot who buzzed the beach, apparently they're doing an internal investigation. And now apparently the Navy's going to get involved and somebody's going to be in trouble. But I got to be honest with you. Anytime I've been to an air show, anytime I've been to any event with aviation, I want that thing as low as it can go. I want to feel the rush. Now, yeah, nobody got impaled by by an umbrella or a flying beach chair, but it was pretty amazing. Anytime I've been in those scenarios, like in Indy the last 2 years, they've had the Blackhawks right above the track. It's freaking amazing. So a lot of, I guess, worry warts. It was so dangerous. All that plane needed to do was ingest a bird. It would have been a mass casualty event. And you know who said that? Take a wild guess who said that on Twitter.
1: Who said
3: Air
1: that?
3: Force guy. Naval aviators know what they're doing, Mr. Air Force. I know Air Force guys know what they're doing, too, but they're just more fun and cooler. Sorry. But anyway, it was badass. I mean, by now everyone's seen the video. But then, of course, they put it on ABC. When I got home, I watched this last night, and you got David Muir dangerously close in Pensacola. Nobody got killed. Some chairs flipped over. Anybody who was there, including kids, went, that's the coolest freaking thing I've ever seen.
1: Yeah.
3: The Blue Angels, right over your noggin.
1: It really was, like, literally on the beach, if you've not seen the footage. But no, man, look, at the end of the day, you know, I'm a little skewed because, again, we grew up watching air shows, Mike, right, and going to this stuff on military bases, and it's always cool when the Thunderbirds or the Blue Angels would show up, and you know, it was a once-a-year or twice-a-year kind of deal. But I know they tour the country, and I think Georgia, I want to say South Georgia, gets an air show every year.
3: Yeah, I don't, I mean, because I know down at Warner Robins, you know, with the Air Force Museum.
1: But it,
3: and
1: it changes
3: else.
1: Locations.
3: Peachtree City has yeah. one that they yep. do. But yeah, and it's just, I don't know, as a kid, how low can you go? That's what you want. I remember, hey, Oren, remember a couple years ago, Data, you might remember this. I forget, it was a pilot and they did the flyover at Bobby Dodd. I was living in my old building down in Midtown.
1: Low? It was low?
3: We're looking directly at them as they were coming down over Bobby Dodd. And somebody got in trouble for that one.
1: Mm.
3: And they flared up.

0: That's what you want. You want it to be as slow as you can go. It's cool. Okay, it's freaking cool. Let's not. Can we just stop being crybabies about everything?
1: Yeah.
0: That was incredibly dangerous. I was nearly killed by a Tommy Bahama beach buggy that was overturned. Sorry. Everybody's such a crybaby now.
1: The ingest a bird thing makes me laugh.
0: I saw this.
1: Tell you something. That bird is done with those engines.
0: I get it. I mean, but it's just, you know, there's always some, that could be incredibly dangerous. You know, stop it.
1: Yeah.
0: Bunch of wimps. Hey, by the way. How many people do you think watched Argentina-England over in England?
1: Okay, good question. I don't know. Because we said we guesstimated yesterday about what the viewership
0: would be. We're going to get the overnights here in America by tomorrow morning. But it looks like 38% of the population. And, of course, it's skewed because they had mass viewings in parks and tons of bars and pubs.
1: Yeah.
0: But, yeah, I mean, they guesstimate the 22 million and change was the high watermark. 58.6 is the population of England. So I thought it would be even more. So 38% of England was watching.
1: Okay.
0: Got to be higher than that.
1: I would think so, too. Because look, on the verge of going to the World Cup. And by the way, that number had to spike when they went up one.
0: What did you think was funnier? Jude Bellingham trying to start some ish after the match, or the Argentine players finding the water bottle of the English goalkeeper, Pickford, and looking at his cheat codes? Now, I'll have to ask Jason Longshore. I didn't know this was a thing.
1: Yeah.
0: So, in baseball, guys have a card in their back pocket in the outfield knowing which way they're supposed to shade.
1: Yeah. But the goal, guys usually like to hit the ball.
0: The goalkeeper had all these plans on, if it's messy, feign this way, go that way. And some guys stay in the middle. But it was funny watching the Argentine guys all raising their eyebrows looking at that after the match.
1: Look, you try to take the analytics. Every sport does it and utilize it. But at the end of the day, Mike, players play.
0: Mm-hmm.
1: And that's what happened with Argentina.
0: England played too much defense, went into a turtle-like posture, and lost the match.
1: All right, man, coming up, good stuff. Glad you didn't lose your control, and glad you're getting your tires.
0: Is dig ditching the ultimate insult at this stage? I didn't cuss. I did not cuss.
1: I know, but I'll let the listeners decide. All right, coming up.
0: That's a yes.
1: We will talk about the Falcons guys' rookies report to training camp on July 24th. You know when that is? That's not tomorrow. That's the following Friday. That's how close we are to the start of training camp. A few things to get to, including Braves getting back to it tomorrow. Stay there, 5 o'clock hour straight ahead.
2: Hey, it's Chrisomas Turtle coming up on Thursday. Is there really that big of a difference if Michael Penix Jr. or Tua starts? I don't think there is. I'll tell you why. 6 to 10, 92.9 The Game.
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5: We have some troubled roads starting downtown. A new crash on the connector northbound right before exit 248. The center lane is closed. In Buford, we have fire department activity affecting I-985 northbound at Highway 20. At least the right lane is closed. Avoid those delays by using Highway 13. And in Sandy Springs, crash delays on I-285 westbound outer loop before Riverside Drive. The far right lane blocked. I'm Neil Fiorito with Odyssey Atlanta Traffic.

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1: I'm a little sad,
0: 5 weeks of fun coming to an end, man. We're talking about the World Cup. We'll revisit that conversation. We'll give you an open leaderboard coming up as well.
1: Yes.
0: We are Dukes and Bell. We start off every day and every hour by saying, hey, man. Hope you're having a great day. Braves back at it tomorrow. They start a three-game series with the Rangers, guys, as the season resumes. And we have a lot of questions as we get ready for that series. Look, I'll say this. The playoff run starts tomorrow. Don't be fooled. You cannot start off the second half of the season, technically, and lose a bunch of games, Mike, and we've got all these question marks about the offense and pitching and feel like we're going to make a run. I feel like this is a very important two and a half week period for the Braves, so we'll talk about that along the way. But you, sir, have a very interesting list.
1: Yeah, I found this list, and I was like, okay, you know what? Do I like this list? Do I agree with this list? It's another one of these. Again, you could argue that these happen all the time now during football season. Some would say it's clickbait, but again, with just 2 weeks left before camp starts, we're going to find out just what we've got with our quarterback battle. And one thing we know is they're throwing to one of the best wide receivers in the league.
0: Yes,
1: how
0: they
1: good
0: are. Yes, they
1: well
0: are.
1: The nerds at PFF,
0: okay,
1: Pro Football Focus, announced the top 10 wide receivers ahead of this season. Number one, Puka Nacua with the Rams.
0: Have no issues with that.
1: I might put Jaxon Smith-Njigba over him, but either way, both guys make unbelievable catches.
0: Fair enough. Yeah. True.
1: That's, I mean, but again, we're splitting hairs of excellence,
0: okay,
1: right, on that one.
0: Yes.
1: Third, Justin Jefferson.
0: Okay.
1: You know, he had to deal with a bad quarterback situation, made the most of it. Number four, Ja'Marr Chase.
0: Yes.
1: So no argument so far, right?
0: Beast, yes.
1: Number five, Amon-Ra St. Brown.
0: Lions, go-to guy. Okay, okay.
1: Number six, now a Patriot. You see the logo, formerly an Eagle, A.J. Brown.
0: Ooh. He's still a top 10 guy?
1: Yeah, look, he's capable of he could have 1,500, 1,600 yards, 2,000 yards. Got to get him the rock.
0: Yes, you're right. All right.
1: And now
0: right.
1: It'll be Drake May's job.
0: Right. I'm skewed because of the Eagles stuff, but yes, okay.
1: No,
0: you're
1: I
0: right.
1: mean, I might put CeeDee Lamb over both of them.
0: Me too. That's what I was going to say.
1: Because CeeDee Lamb comes in at number seven. Again, this is from the nerds at Pro Football Focus. Number eight, Nico Collins from the Houston Texans. A down year for CJ Stroud.
0: Yes, it was. But Nico is, he's a dude now.
1: Right.
0: You know what the common denominator is for all of these guys? And here's what's even funny about the Puka Nacua thing. Puka's faster than you think he is. He makes big right. plays down the field. But, Mike, all these guys, for the most part, stretch the field. The guys you're talking about right now, they all stretch right. the field. All right, go ahead.
1: So you got Nico at eight, and then two Cowboys. George Pickens, he of the franchise tag, comes in at number nine.
0: He made the top 10.
1: Again, this is Pro Football Focus. Does Collinsworth still own that? I know Collinsworth bought a big piece of it. I don't know if he sold it.
0: I don't know either.
1: But Chris Collinsworth, a legendary, well, in his own mind, good NFL wide receiver, NBC. I love his broadcast. I think people get so in their bag about it. I think he brings attitude and edge. I like it.
0: I do too.
1: Anyway, he's at a big part with PFF. Number 10 on their top 10 wide receivers going into this season, Drake London.
0: Hey! I like these PFF guys.
1: Yeah, and I got to be honest, I don't think I could put Drake atop of those guys just based on the stats. Some of these things beyond his control. We know he played in probably two, maybe three games that he probably should have sat out because of injury, but he
0: yes.
1: gave it a go because he's a tough dude.
0: I'm with you. Look, I have no issue saying he's not Ja'Marr Chase. He's not those guys at the top. I have no issue saying that. He's not Justin Jefferson, Mike. He hasn't put up those kinds of seasons that some of those guys have had.
1: 2 years ago, he was top four. He was a top four receiver two seasons.
0: So here's the question, though. That's the big question mark. What? Because really, you're judging A.J. Brown not off of last season. You know what he's been at his best. Right. Have we seen Drake at his best? And has he had any of those quarterbacks that some of those guys have had an opportunity to play with? If Joe, who am I thinking of at the top of the list? Who'd you say?
1: Justin Jefferson had okay. to deal with the quarterback shenanigans in Minnesota.
0: And he still put up numbers. So, I don't know, man. I love Drake, but I do think, as I said, he's playing with a little chip on his shoulder, and it has nothing to do with the new contract. Guys, he's going to get paid regardless. I just think it has to do with this kind of stuff, where you go, wait a minute, why, well, I'm not in the top five. Like, right. to me, that's where he belongs. That's where he should be. But he's got an opportunity to prove that. And that's, we got to get him the ball, man. We got to get down the ball or the ball down the field a lot more this season. More explosive plays.
1: And that's just it. I mean, everybody, you just touched on it. You've got to have a reliable delivery system. That's what made Roddy White. If you go back and look at the year that Mike Vick, unfortunately, had the dog fighting and was out and then wound up in the Huskow, you had like four, I mean, just absolute mediocre quarterbacks. And Roddy went over 1,000 yards receiving that year.
0: Sure did.
1: You know, and we had everybody from, who was the guy? I still can't remember his name. Joey Harrington. And we had, who else, Oren? Byron Leftwich.
0: You know my Chris Redman? Is
1: Chris Redman. Good
0: yeah.
1: pull.
0: Okay.
1: Good pull from Louisville. And Roddy had a great year that year. That was the one. Remember, that's the year that Petrino quit with a couple games left on the season.
0: It's hard.

0: But that's a testament to how good Roddy was.
1: No, I agree. I agree. And look, as he got a better quarterback, what happened with Roddy? He just got better and better, right? So,
0: right.
1: I am glad that our guy is getting recognized in the top 10. You know, we talk about Bijan. He was ranked, I think, 18th on the Bleacher Report list of top players to build a franchise around. Okay, I'm cool with that. I would have him lower than that. I would have him a lot lower than 18th. Eight to build a franchise around?
0: Right.
1: But we're talking, this guy is a staple guy. Look, and the problem I think a lot of people have is there was a time in the NFL where you literally did build your team around a running back, right? Sweetness. Mm-hmm. Think about it, right? Eric Dickerson, Tony Dorsett, right? Even the Cowboys were built around Emmitt Smith, Mike.
0: Right.
1: That's really what that was. And then everything else kind of worked off of it, and Troy Aikman and play action. But the league has changed, and so I don't think people look at it like that. But, like, for me, 18th on the Bleacher Report list for build a franchise around, I think you should be higher than that.
2: Yeah, I just, unfortunately, it's a byproduct of how bad the Falcons have been. It has nothing to do with, I mean, we know what he is. It's just, if he was playing in Los Angeles, if he's playing for a winner, a perennial playoff team, and we haven't been there in 8 years. So, it is unfortunately something that won't change until we win. Another thing that happened, all these memes, see all these memes that have popped up now? Every one of these teams has won a playoff game in Mercedes-Benz.
1: Talking about football teams?
2: Well, they show, football and football.
1: Oh.
2: So they show Atlanta United. They show England. You know, I should say Argentina. They show all the teams, you know, that have played here in some of those off-season Champions League events. You know, like we had, you know, European teams. They show the college teams. And you know who hasn't won a playoff game?
0: Falcons.
1: Yeah.
2: Is that going to change anytime soon?
1: Well, I hope this year. I mean,
2: you can't argue with it. It just reminds you of why, again, 8 years this building's been open and we haven't been able to bring home the bacon.
1: No, it's very frustrating. All right, the countdown to camp continues, man. We have what, 14 days until training camp starts.
2: Is this going to make people upset?
1: No, I'm just telling you, we got 14 days.
3: I want to make one thing clear. There's only one Mr. Voice, and it's me. Me. Got it? Come on! It's Dukes and Bell's Falcons Camp Countdown. 14 days until we find out if both knees are healthy. Wait, what?
2: Wow. Okay. I mean, fair enough. You can't argue with that. I mean, again, people will get triggered. You're talking about Michael Penix. I presume Mr. Voice is talking about his knees.
1: Here's the deal, though. Apparently, Mr. Voice is listening to this show.
3: I want to make one thing clear.
1: Obviously.
3: There's only one Mr. Voice, and it's me. Me.
1: He's obviously listening to the show. Because, Mike, we don't contact this guy. All we do is put the request in, hey, can we do something? And next thing you know, this is the kind of stuff we get. Either way, are both of his knees healthy?
3: Come on! It's Dukes and Bell's Falcons Camp Countdown. 14 days until we find out if both knees are healthy. Wait, what?
1: Will they be healthy? Day-Day, why are you shaking your head in there? Will they be healthy?
4: Because there's... Come on, man.
1: What?
4: Come on, Mr. Voice. 4 days in a row. 4 days in a row. Come on, Mr. Voice.
2: Well, again, we've established that Mr. Voice is not Carl Dukes. Voice are two separate people.
1: That's not me.
2: Mr. Voice is his own person. And apparently he is pro Tua, much like you. That's why people are led to believe.
4: It sounds like there's some kind of allegiance.
5: Because you'd have to bend your knees too much
2: again.
1: That was Stephen A, by the way.
4: It sounds like there's some kind of allegiance.
1: Right. Would you stop it? There's no allegiance.
2: You're pro Tua. Now you've made the argument, and it's a valid argument, that Tua's got an advantage.
1: You know what? You're going to have Michael's people PO'd at me. Yeah, I am not pro Tua. I am simply giving Tua much more of an opportunity than most of you.
4: Can't wait for that first day in the closet.
2: Yeah, I told you. That's what we call wait a minute. This ain't R. Kelly we're talking about. We're talking about our studios in Atlanta.
1: Yes.
2: Falcons headquarters.
1: Up at Flowery Branch. No, you're right. I mean, look, I welcome the opportunity. We love Pitt. He talked to us throughout the course of last year up until the injury because, you know, he wasn't available. Yeah, and then there were times he was in the building. We were like, hey, is Mike here? And they were like, yeah, he's chilling or whatever. But I welcome Mike and I welcome the opportunity.
2: Nah.
1: I can't wait till Mike tells Penix how much he dislikes his situation.
2: We'll talk to Michael Penix because unlike some of the listeners who are like, he should never talk to you. Guys on the text line. He should punch you guys out. Well, that will make the news.
3: It's Dukes and Bell's Falcons Camp Countdown. 14 days until we find out if both knees are healthy.
1: Mr. Voice is not wrong. Okay, I don't know what that was. But he's not wrong about that. He's not wrong about that.
6: I'm confused because normally you have one knee injury and one knee, but Michael has knee injuries in both knees. That's so true. I can understand.

0: understand his confusion because knee injuries to both knees.
1: Well, he needs both knees to be healthy this year.
2: He's had two knee injuries in his time in the college game, and then he had a partial tear of the ACL, the other knee, the one that was, you know, the air quotes, good knee.
1: Correct.
2: You know, this last season in week 11.
1: Hey.
2: And part of this, now again, if you're new to the show, and not a Michael Penix Jr. jock sniffer, we talk about, you know, this camp. And again, now we'll finally get to see where the rubber hits the road. Mr. Voice is, I think, go across the line here, Carl. I would think at your prompting, although he maintains that you guys are two separate people. I'm still not sold on that, if I'm honest.
1: He's listening to the show, man, obviously.
2: But anyway, but if you're new to the show, we're going to finally find out after all this offseason of everybody breaking down, you know, wedding videos and everything else, if this guy can do the job. To do the job, you got to win the battle. To win the battle, you got to have two good knees, and that's what Mr. Voice is talking about.
1: Well, so thank you. I think it's valid. Let me ask you guys something, though. Let me say this real quick. I know Michael Penix had a really good camp last year. I did. And I think we talked a lot about it. What we didn't know is the offensive coordinator was going to do what the offensive coordinator did. So as crazy as all of this may sound, I actually thought Mike played well in camp and was ready for the season. What we didn't know is our OC was a joke.
2: Well, again,
1: it was a joke, Mike.
2: There's things that you can talk to Michael Penix. Like, for instance, Michael Penix, he told us, and he it's not like it's a secret. He had his worst game in Charlotte. The footwork wasn't there. It was just fundamentally, it was so bad.
1: That pick six was ugly.
2: Zach Robinson decides to come down. But again, this goes back to why didn't you have your offensive coordinator working with your rookie quarterback, second year quarterback, from the jump? That goes back to Raheem Morris. I know we're covering old territory here, but I'm just giving, for guys who feel that I got a mean on for Michael Penix Jr.
1: Well, that's you.
2: No, you. Me?
1: You.
2: You're the one in cahoots with Mr. Voice on Tua.
1: I am not in cahoots. You're the one who said you don't trust a quarterback who's had three knee surgeries.
2: Well, I did say that.
1: Okay.
2: That's true. But getting back to it, there's things that are, you know, you can't pin on Michael Penix Jr., the poor coaching he received. You know, when he's coming to the sideline yelling, can you get the play in? Okay, yeah, he's trying to do his job and basically just his first full season as a starter.
1: Yep.
2: And you've got a guy who's now in Tampa Bay screwing the pooch in Zach Robinson.
1: No doubt. I'm just telling you, he had a good camp last year.
2: But they should have had him play in preseason.
1: Oh,
2: but Raheem Morris never plays his starters in preseason.
1: And no, I cannot debate that. But again, that's water under the bridge. And now he gets to prove it to a new regime and a new head coach. That will happen in 14 days.
2: Are you sure you're not Mr. Voice?
1: How the hell can I be Mr. Voice? And I mean,
3: I want to make one thing clear. There's only one Mr. Voice, and it's me. Me.
2: I mean, look, we all know how the technology works. If you go on Dateline and they change your voice.
0: So you were why are we going to Dateline with this now?
2: Because Carl could very easily get on one of those voice manipulation machines.
1: Can't do that.
2: You know, just when they ask, like, so you knew who the murderer was.
4: I knew who the murderer was.
2: I'm just saying that could still be you.
1: That's not me, dude. I don't have that technology. I don't have the capability.
2: You knew it was wrong, but you still did it.
4: Yes, I knew it was wrong.
1: All right, man. Coming up, Braves resume the season tomorrow with a 3-game series against the Rangers. What if? What if? We're coming back. It's Dukes and Bell.
3: Falcons camp countdown. 14 days until we find out if both knees are healthy. Wait, what?
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6: The World Cup finalist set as Argentina once again found a way to escape defeat, coming from behind to beat England 2-1 in yesterday's match. England held a 1-0 lead until the 85th minute when Enzo Fernandez scored an equalizer off a Lionel Messi assist. And then once again in stoppage time, Argentina scored the go-ahead goal. They'll try to become just the third country to win back-to-back World Cup tournaments. Argentina will face Spain on Sunday. I'm Adam Abdallah.
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5: We have a couple of updates to pass along. One in Sandy Springs. Earlier crash we had on I-285 westbound outer loop before Riverside Drive has cleared. Also a crash downtown Atlanta on the connector northbound right near exit 248 is gone. We also have delays that continue in Atlanta because of a gas main break on Moreland Avenue right around Hardy Street. It was closed for a bit. I'm Neil Fiorito with Odyssey Atlanta Traffic.
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3: 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What if they don't do what you expect them to do? I'm talking about the Braves. Everyone kinds of expects them to make multiple moves and Alex to be very active at the trade deadline, and I'm not telling you he won't be. But I laid this out to Mike, and if you're just tuning in, I said, look, the start of the season was about what they had internally, which is why they didn't go sign anybody before the season started. It was all about, well, we got all these arms, and look, the problem was we had like 5 guys who started the season on the IL, right? Including Schwellenbach and Waldrip and Smith Sharver and Joey Wentz. So we were like, okay, what's this going to look like? And I said to Mike, Chris Sale, Ronaldo Lopez, this is how we started the season, guys. Grant Holmes, Bryce Elder, and Jose Suarez. And they were pretty good. And the ERA for the starters and the starting pitching was pretty good. And then things started to fall apart. Elder had issues. He had a great ERA, and we saw Holmes wobble. The bottom line is, guys, there are reinforcements coming with the pitching, too. Forget about Acuna and Kim and all this other stuff right now. We, as a show, and I know Mike's been much more adamant about it, let's go get a starting pitcher or two. But what if they don't see it that way?
4: Well, that's just it. I mean, you're gonna have a small sample size. When Schwellenbach, you know, can go, or A.J. Smith-Shawver, you're going to have 3 starts? 2? And then you're going to pronounce them good to go for the stretch run? That's what I'm saying. I just think you've got to go get somebody like a Kevin Gausman to help eat some innings. Again, provided the Blue Jays are ready to do a fire sale, because right now, legitimately, there's 10 or 11 teams you could say to have a real shot of the 30 in baseball. You know, the Red Sox, I think Red Sox fans expect them to be buyers, not sellers. So that takes Sonny Gray out of the mix. Yeah, and you also, guys, you have to remember, and some Braves fans get it, some don't, you're not going to take on anybody with a big salary. That's a non-starter. Because Carl pointed out earlier in the show, there's that luxury tax, and they're not, what, you said they're $500,000 into it right now?
3: Yeah, the tax payment, yes.
4: Right. So, and that's they're not going to go much deeper than that. Now, as I said to Carl, why not? It's not my money. Oh, yes, it is, technically. Because we all do our part as fans, whether you're a season ticket holder or somebody who goes to 5 or 6 or 10 games like I do, you know? So you'd love to see them say, you're good enough, despite all the things that went wrong in the last month of the season, to still be in first place. So do you double down on that? Or do you say, as some of our listeners say, you guys are crazy. This team is too fundamentally flawed. You're getting no production from the left side of the infield, you know? Because the shortstop position with Kim is a bust. He's down to the minors. Austin Riley's in this swoon, which is no sign of coming out of. You know, the good news is Ozzie's been great. Olsen's been great. Drake has got to get back on track. You know, you hope that Ronald hits the ground running. So is that just, do you say, you know what, I'll throw some up on the wall and see what sticks. I'll go get somebody on expiring contract. One pitcher, and that's all we'll do. And then you hope that everything else you talked about comes to fruition and guys who haven't pitched all season start pitching.
3: It's very possible that they could view it that way because, again, nobody started better than we did. The best way to get your pitching back on track and not have to worry about us giving up all these damn runs and whether somebody's going to carry us on the mound is hitting. And if you get all of that back that Mike just laid out, how many RBIs are we talking about? Guys, we're scoring like 6 runs a game in July. All of a sudden, we went from June not scoring anything to like 6.2 in July. My point is, the easiest way to fix this is to get the lineup back to where it needs to be, and you get that production. And guess what? Elder doesn't have to go out and be perfect. Grant Holmes doesn't have to go out and be perfect. So maybe the analytics, and I'm not telling you this is it, but maybe that's the answer here, and they go, we've already paid all these guys. I need Riley to be Riley, and Acuna's going to come back and lead off at the top of this lineup. He's going to be a beast. He'll give us 50-plus RBI the second half of the season. We'll be fine. Kim's going to hit. I'm not saying it will, but what if? And that's the question that they have to weigh versus we're going to go spend $30 million on a pitcher or $25 million more on another pitcher.
4: Right.
3: And by the way, it's half the season, so it's prorated. No, they're not getting anybody for that amount of money.
4: Right, and guys keep asking us, you know, what about the profile?

0: And you talked about the Profar dividend. Well, that kind of gets canceled by Kim being worthless. You know, sorry, there's no other way to put it. Hassan Kim has had some of these, he finally agreed to go down to the minors and figure it out. Ronald Acuna today with two walks and a grand slam, but Mark Bowman reports the Braves are slow rolling his return.
1: Yeah, they are. They are. And the Sunday Great thing, Mike, you're probably right, man. I mean, I have
0: unless somebody dazzles you, those Red Sox with prospects.
1: Oh, yeah, but I'm not willing to give up any of our young prospects right now. I mean, we're about to see. Was it Owen Murphy's going to pitch? Right.
0: Him and Grant Holmes after Chris Sale.
1: Okay. Murphy.
0: Against Texas.
1: Guys, Murphy is a top five prospect in this organization. You've already seen J.R. Richey. He's a top prospect in this organization. I'm not willing to do that. The kid we haven't seen is the Caminiti kid.
0: Right.
1: And we might. There is a chance we might.
0: Well, guys were asking me yesterday about Soroka. Soroka's right now rehabbing, but the Diamondbacks are just 2.5 out of the wild card. That, I mean, you got almost 12 teams, if you really want to stretch it, that are still really in the mix for the wild card, if not the division.
1: So, look, these decisions above my pay grade. But for Alex Anthopoulos and the front office, who's really done a great job, that's what you're weighing. And it's a risk, because once we get past the deadline, guys, there is no more making moves anymore in baseball. This is it. That's it. So once you make that decision and you go, this is what we're going to roll with, we get into September and God, you know, hope October, Mike, and you're going, okay, this, can we win with this? And I think part of the thing it is, well, we were winning with this earlier. We got to get back to it. And the way you get back to that is get this lineup back intact. And all of a sudden, it takes a lot of pressure off this pitching staff. But you brought up something very interesting as we talk about the Braves. It's Dukes and Bell. And you went back to the World Series year. And literally, we had two guys that you could count on and a bunch of guys that were average.
0: Well, you had Max Fried, Charlie Morton, but Drew Smyly ate a lot of innings for you.
1: Yes, he did.
0: These guys had double-digit wins. I mean, Will Smith was your Mike, nervous, but you had a great closer and you had the night shift.
1: But is anybody talking about Smyly? People don't even remember
0: But that's like the Kevin Gausman. Think of, look, guys, this is nothing new with the Braves pitching. 21 was better than most years, but even like the year with 23, all that amazing offense. What did you have for the Philly series? 2.5 starting pitchers because of the issues that Fried was dealing with and Strider. So you've never had enough pitchers. Snicker should be, I mean, they should have a statue of Snicker for the kind of making, seriously, if you're making lemonade out of some of the lemons that he was served up. And look, Alex, I'll always give him credit for moneyballing the replacements for Ronald Acuna. We've talked about that every day this week.
1: Yep.
0: But are there too many holes to fix? I mean, you and I every day, I'm sorry, Braves fans get it. There's a guy who can come to the rescue. His name is Austin Riley. You know, you take the last 2 years, it adds up to what he got the previous three years ago in total for RBIs, home run production. You know, he was great in 21, batted 300, 23, he was a monster. And it's fallen off the table.
1: Yeah. If we could get that, this looks completely different. And I'll say this, if we get off to a good start here over the next 2 weeks, it might change some minds. And look, I'm not saying it sways them one way or the other. I think, Mike, they already know right now what they hope to get done at the trade deadline. But I don't know.
0: And the other thing with this, I come get some guys, some fans, not all, some fans get hung up on the division. So what? You know, 23, we blew doors, a monumental season. Nothing.
1: Just get in.
0: You know, I mean, that was Arcia and Bryce Harper. How'd that work out? I mean, it just get in and get hot at the right time. You've already gone through your swoon. I can't imagine a team going through a swoon like we just had, Carl, the month of June.
1: No, it's a good point. All right, we'll give you a open leaderboard, guys. The first day of the Open Championship, that's the British Open, is complete. We'll tell you who's got legitimate shots heading into day two. And also, we will talk about an experience I don't think most of you thought it would be. Next.

0: We have a few obstacles this afternoon, starting in northwest Atlanta. Now some delays starting up on I-75 northbound before Moores Mill Road. That is an accident blocking two center lanes. Stick with Northside Drive as an alternate. Also heavy delays on the downtown connector southbound. Word of an accident at William Street. And a crash with delays in Brookwood, I-75 southbound near I-85 north. I'm Neil Fiorito with Odyssey, Atlanta Traffic.
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1: Well, the story, of course, was yesterday, what happened at Mercedes-Benz. We can call it that now because Atlanta Stadium is no more. Back to the Benz. It was electrified. We talked about it downtown yesterday. You might have heard Jason last night, Jason Longshore. We got Chris Turtle Thomas coming up tonight at 6 o'clock after Dukes and Bell. But it was bananas, and I was in the middle of all of that along with Carl as we were driving home, and they were taking Marta. But to see all the Argentinian fans, and needless to say, just going bananas. The video of the Argentine fans an hour after the match had concluded, still hanging out inside of the Benz, screaming, cheering, you know, singing their songs. It's just amazing stuff. But that's the big story. Now, of course, there are repercussions over in England. Why did the coach put him into a shell, Carl? The analysis from everybody is basically the team started retreating, and the coach didn't do anything to stop it. And then eventually said, well, if you're going backwards, I better sub in some more defenders. Then you had, like, well, everybody was a defender, and you still found a way to make some amazing shots to win the match. So in England, they're losing their minds because they thought this is arguably their best shot in 60 years.
2: It was. And look, the momentum, I said this to Mike as we talked about this. In football games, I'm talking about our football, American football, we talk about this all the time, right? Big momentum change moment, a shift. And you kind of felt that happening yesterday in that match as Argentina was putting on the pressure and England was just freaking out. Big O, can we play the Harry Kane soundbite where he talked about them struggling to keep the momentum? Because I thought this was a perfect way to put it as right. England is searching for answers. And it's pretty easy, guys. You let your foot off the gas pedal right. and you played timid, and it allowed Argentina to gain momentum. And then all of a sudden they had all this confidence. And Mike, look, down there at Skoll Brewing, we were like, these guys are not, they're taking shot after shot.
1: There was about 4 or 5 minutes after England scored where Argentina was on its back feet.
2: Yes.
1: And it was like a body shot because it felt like one goal might just win this. I know Carl was feeling that way. He wanted to go home at 6. But it was funny how, you know, England just, it's almost like, well, that's it. We've got it. What? I guess the same approach you tried in the Revolutionary War, Carl, didn't work again for you, for crying out loud.
2: Let's hear Harry Kane. Here's what he said about what he thought went wrong.
3: I feel like we struggled to keep the momentum of the game. We've done so well for that kind of 60 minutes. We scored. We deserved to be ahead. And then for one reason or another, we struggled to keep the ball. We struggled to put pressure on the ball. And it just allowed them to create more momentum. It created more attacks for them in our final third. And then, yeah, it's a normal mindset to try and hang on and try and hang on to the one goal lead. But you know, we're still 20 minutes plus stoppage time to go. It was always going to be a long time. So, we're going to have to watch the game back and find out exactly how we can improve in those situations.
2: Mike, you had two of the world's best strikers, and you told them to go play defense. That's right. What you did with Harry Kane and Bellinger, right?
1: Bellingham.
2: You basically said, don't attack. And that's how it felt. Now, look, the match itself was amazing, and congratulations again to Argentina. But I want to just take a second out also to just say, well done, Atlanta.
1: Heck yeah.
2: Well done. The World Cup concluded yesterday with a phenomenal match. The guesstimate numbers are out there. 500,000 people estimated traveled through Atlanta during this tournament.
1: Mm.
2: That was 5 weeks or so, guys, maybe even six heading into the tournament. Over 275,000 people visited the Fan Fest at Centennial Olympic Park. That's not to include all the other places that were just cool to go hang out and watch these matches and be a part of it. So I thought the city did a great job of having activities, Mike, and things to do, even for those who didn't have tickets.
1: Right.
2: And then if you had tickets, obviously you experienced something that, you know, it's a once-in-a-lifetime kind of deal. And we talk about sports bucket list. That this is one of them. You right. probably will not see another World Cup in our country for another, what'd you say, 12, 15 years?
1: Well, I mean, one thing for certain, I mean, Arthur Blank's right in the middle of it. He built this stadium with events like this in mind, and you know, between Atlanta United, and then, of course, as we said, just simply the dimensions of it, Carl. So you got a stadium you can use for a World Cup. It seemed like when this first got built, we're like, World Cup? Oh, yeah. But it seemed like a distant memory.
2: It did. It was
1: and here
2: so
1: it is. It's
2: away.
1: Come and gone. But I do think that, and this is nothing you haven't already seen or read, but all the Europeans, people that came from all over the world, loving America, and taking, you know, some things we take for granted. We've got the stadiums. We got the infrastructure. If you award this to some country with some tin pot dictator, they got to put this together. We got everything ready to go. It's turkey here in the States. So maybe, just maybe, we get it back within three World Cups. It would be 12 years.
2: Yeah. I never thought I'd be saying, can't wait till it comes back. But I am.
1: And it's legitimate opportunity
2: for
1: us.
2: But I had a ball in watching this. And again, you know, it's one of those things I think

0: A lot of people were like, well, yeah, man, I'll check it out. I don't know what I'll think. And then people literally got into it. And if you didn't have, you know, again, I think most of us from America were rooting for the U.S. men's national team. But even after we got beat, you know, it was like you had all these other great stories. And that was the cool thing. You could jump onto something and say, all right, I want this team to win. Because I remember, you know, you asked me, I said, Norway. Because I liked the vibe. I liked what was going on. It was cool. They lost. And I said, I told you yesterday, I don't have a rooting interest. I don't want to, you know, just give me a good match, man. And they did. And now I'm telling you, I want Argentina to win because I want to see history.
1: Right. But the feeling is Spain is a juggernaut. And Spain is loaded, and they play great defense, and nobody scores on these guys. And the other thing, the other byproduct, Oren can speak to this, is that goalkeeper for the Cape Verde Islands. He basically was able to skunk these guys in regulation.
0: Yeah, that's true.
1: It's amazing. Both teams in the final, which is something, which is another one of those cool stories. That was also partly based here in Metro Atlanta with Cape Verde. But getting back to your point, there's a ceiling for soccer in America. Until our better athletes play it and we bust through. I think for the casual fan, a guy right now who's listening, who's a Braves fan or a Falcons fan who doesn't care about soccer, he can't get past the flopping. He can't get past the stoppage time, which makes no sense. And I get that from an American fan standpoint. But there's still some things that I think hopefully MLS will reap the benefits of, but you're going toe-to-toe with the NFL next year.
0: It's going to be interesting. All right, before we get out of here, we need to give you an update from the Open Championship, which is brought to you by Trajan Wealth, your local trusted fiduciary advisors, and by Bobby Jones Golf Course. Golf open for everyone, and Twin Peaks eat, drinks, and scenic views. As we look at the leaderboard, guys, round one over at Royal Birkdale is done.
1: Yeah, man. Thank you, Orange. Some appropriate music from across the pond, where they're licking their wounds, losing to Argentina. By the way, the coach, you're the coach? Complain about the refs. I don't think England gets to complain about refs, okay, for a few years after their path to the cup. Anyway, Jackson Suber?
0: Who's?
1: Never heard of him. He went to Ole Miss. His mom knows who he is. He's been on tour for a couple of years. He's his best finish, I looked it up earlier, was a fourth at the Byron Nelson this year.
0: Okay.
1: So he's, again, will he be there on Sunday? That's a big if. But he's a guy who's grinding, and he's at 5-under, and no one's ever heard of him. Sung Jae Im from Korea. South Korea, that is. 4-under.
0: Well.
1: You got a guy from England, Daniel Brown, at 4-under. Thomas Detry from Belgium, 8-under. Robert McIntyre, he's at 8-under. Francesco Molinari. From Italy at 3-under. Let's get to the Americans. Where's the Americans?
0: Where are they?
1: Well, he's leading the thing, man. But the guys you know, Bryson DeChambeau, he shot a 3-under today, and he was getting criticism from Sir Nick Faldo, who's very upset that anyone takes the spotlight away from Sir Nick Faldo. But he felt that Bryson didn't have a plan. Remember, he didn't make the cut for the other majors. You like what you saw from Bryson attacking Royal Birkdale?
0: I did. He did have a plan. He was making sure, Mike, that he was putting in his drives. He can drive it anywhere he wants, but put it where it's not in trouble. And, you know, the big thing there is the bunkers, guys. You're going to see it all weekend. You put yourself in danger there. There are 123 bunkers on this course. But he played really well today, and I thought he strategized, which is what he hasn't done in a lot of situations, where he just hits the hell out of the ball, and then I'll make it up down there.
1: Right.
0: I'm going to outdrive everybody, and it's just that hasn't been a recipe. So I think he's playing well. If he plays like this the rest of the weekend, watch out.
1: So again, DeChambeau is in the mix, guys, at 3-under. We'll see what he does tomorrow. Scottie Scheffler.
0: What's going on with Scottie Scheffler?
1: He's just three shots back. He shot a 2-under. Again, guys, maybe Suber hangs on. We've already seen guys like Aaron Rye win his PGA Championship. He's won on tour.
0: Yes.
1: You know, and may JJ Spawn won, and he's hanging around. Spawn, by the way, is even par. Aaron Rye, who won the PGA Championship, he's at 1-over. Xander Schauffele at 1-over. Maverick McNeely at 1-over. But more of those names you're looking at. Scheffler, you think the putting's going to come together for him?
0: I do. I mentioned this. He started off hot, man. I mean, how hot? He made four birdies on the first six holes.
1: Oh, man.
0: So he grabbed an early lead. He was 4-under at one point.
1: Right.
0: I think, and he could have been 4-under to finish the round. He took a bogey on 17, but yes, Scotty, and I said this to you last week, because we were both like, man, he's wobbling. He might not win this year, major. I think he's going to be right there on Sunday. And real quick, talking about DeChambeau, he had 15 greens in regulation.
1: That's big. That's huge.
0: That's the key, Mike.
1: Again, sometimes it's like, hey, big fella, take a little off, right? By the way, he's rocking an evil Bryson DeChambeau. See that Fu Manchu?
0: Oh, I saw that.
1: Kind of looks like Joe Namath, like circa 1973. let's see here.
0: What about Tommy Fleetwood?
1: Tommy Fleetwood? I've got odds on Tommy Fleetwood. What? He's not going to win.
0: What?
1: He's going to choke.
0: Oh, don't say that.
1: One under John Rahm from Live at 1 under. Let's see, Colin Morikawa, 2-time major winner at 2 under.
2: Okay.
1: So some of the

0: those names that you recognize. And Shane Lowry, the human filibuster, hit the ball already, big guy. He's at 100. So a lot of guys with experience winning the big one. And we'll see. I love waking up on Saturday and Sunday to watch the British.
1: You said John Rahm's 100, man.
0: Yeah.
1: Okay, he's in the mix.
0: Right.
1: So, look, I didn't know what he did today. I didn't get a chance to see. But
0: Terrell Hatton, he has not done anything crazy. He's a guy who loses. He's like Yosemite Sam. He loses his mind. He's also at 100 from the UK. But we'll see. Remember, Phil's not in this one.
1: No, he's not. Phil's not in this one.
0: Phil's not doing anything.
1: No, he's not. Well, except getting kicked out of clubs.
0: Yeah, that's true, man.
1: That's neither here nor
0: there. Again, stay tuned, and we'll see what happens. But you know, Scottie Scheffler, Bryson DeChambeau, some of those names. Rory. Rory was very mediocre today, too. Rory's like, what, one over?
1: Yeah, man, his putter, his flat stick let him down. I mean, he was in position a bunch, just couldn't hit putts. He was on the edges all day.
0: Where is I can't even find him. Where is he? I'm looking for him.
1: I think he's plus two, Mike.
0: Okay, that's why I can't find him.
1: Yeah, I think he's plus two.
0: Yeah, two over for the day. Rory's game is just so incomplete. But anyway, that's your British Open update from Royal Birthday.
1: All right, man, more of that tomorrow. Also tomorrow, we will get a chance to talk to Steve Coonan, Hawks CEO. Hawks have a new TV home. We will talk more about the Braves as the second half gets underway. And Mike said it. It's funny. A guy hit me up. He goes, Mike's right. All these other teams are going to do something, and we're not going to do anything. I didn't say that we're not going to do anything.
0: Right.
1: What I said was, you got to think about it from another perspective. There is a chance that they get look at this and go, if our offense gets where it needs to be,
0: right,
1: it changes how this team looks.
0: Because you really can't add a bat unless you want to add a bat to help out your outfield platoon. Right? Unless
1: you got all these guys coming back.
0: You're not going to trade for a big money shortstop. Not that one's going to be out there.
1: Yeah.
0: You know, I mean, and anybody who's really good at shortstop that a team might maybe has a contract coming up, you're going to have to give all those prospects up. So
1: I don't want to give up Jack, by the way.
0: No.
1: I mean, I'm not being.
0: And nor has Alex ever been fleeced, really. No.
1: Well,
0: you know?
1: Like I said,
0: Shane Langelier's. Oh, yeah. Remember him? We saw him in the All-Star game, right?
1: The only reason I say that, guys, it's not because of this year. Chris Sale's not going to pitch forever. He's great. But you are literally setting up your rotation. You got three really good arms in Owen Murphy and J.R. Richie, and Richie's going to learn, and the kid we haven't seen in Cam Caminiti. Those three guys, Mike, look like the future. Now, they may not all pan out.
0: Right.
1: The organization will figure that out. But, like, right now, I'm going, and what's the kid that's killing it in Rome? We don't want to give him up either, right?
0: No. I mean, guys, there are some guys that are certainly untouchable.
1: Hartman, thank you.
0: Right, who's a phenom, and Grant got a chance to see him. Grant, he's off this. We give Grant a break for the All-Star break. He'll be back next week with us. But, like, all these questions, man, what does Alex Anthopoulos, what does Braves management think really, really behind closed doors? When you go to sleep at night at places you don't speak, what do you really think about this team? We're going to find out.
1: All right, man. We got to get out of here. Chris has got you covered. Stay there. He'll be on at 6. Let's clear our throat.
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1: Hey, we want to give a big shout out to Georgia Tech today. Today was ACC Media Days, and we had a chance to talk to their running back, Malachi Hosley. Kid came on. He ran for almost 700 yards last year, 7 touchdowns. He says the running back room is good.
0: Also said something very interesting.
1: He did say something interesting. Matter of fact, go check it out.
0: Yeah.
1: Odyssey.com. You can rewind the interview. But, Mike, he said everybody's buying into Brent Key's, you know, philosophy, right, as far as what they want to try to get accomplished this year. So,
0: and Goose calling the plays now.
1: Go check that out. Tomorrow we'll also get a chance, as Grant will be back, to talk about the start of the second half. Plenty of Braves conversation. And then we'll talk to our man Brian McFadden as well. B-Mac will be here to talk about the start of training camps, just literally a week away for rookies to report tomorrow. Our rookies report on the 24th. So big show on a Friday. Make sure you're here starting at 2. Big O, great job keeping us on track behind the glass. Day-Day, our executive producer. Mike Bell, let's get out of here, man. Clear your throat.
0: Yo, Mercedes-Benz. What you gonna do with all that grass? Saw the videos of the grass already being torn up at Jerry World AT&T Stadium.
1: What are you saying, in your backyard or something?
0: I took the car today, but I can be there tomorrow with the F-150. I'll take all the grass you can sell me. I mean, the grass. I mean, the grass. Not
1: yes,
0: grass.
1: Yes, yes.
0: I mean, you know. But I'm telling you, that sod looks beautiful. I wish NFL owners would simply eat it and, yes, buy the grass and find more grass and keep it growing and find a way, because it's better for your players' knees and Achilles when you're spending all this money on the salary cap. Don't you want your players to stay healthy? Seems like a short-sighted investment that they're not making. Keep the grass. I'll take your grass.
1: It's interesting. It really is. Hey, LeBron said he's not going to keep us waiting that much longer. How much longer, LeBron? Today, he revealed that he is not going to keep us waiting around. But the funny thing is, he was making a public appearance.

0: and Tyrese Halliburton was co-hosting the Mind the Game podcast, and so they did this in public, and you know, in a public forum, and basically he asked him, so is there any decision? And LeBron was like, didn't we talk about this backstage? Bottom line is, he's not ready to reveal, but don't you think he knows?
1: He knows.
0: He knows. Hey, if you love the show,
1: you tell your friends.
0: If you don't,
1: you shouldn't be in customer service. You should be digging ditches, pal.
2: 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There's only one Mr. Voice, and it's me. Me. Got it?
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6: Update time in northwest Atlanta. Delays continue on I-75 northbound near Moores Mill Road. Crash we had blocking the lanes has cleared to the right shoulder. We are seeing some delays downtown on the connector. Word of a crash northbound at I-20. Also looking at some crash delays as you make your way on the westbound side of I-20 past Thornton Road. I'm Neil Fiorito with Odyssey Atlanta Traffic.
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9: What's up, Atlanta? How's everybody doing? Whatever the opposite of the sports equinox is, that is tonight. There is but one Major League Baseball game tonight, and that's it. And it is, you can argue something that we should pay attention to. I don't even think it's arguable, because the Phillies are playing. Now they're playing the Mets, but the Phillies are playing nonetheless. So if they win tonight, they'll start the day just a game and a half back of the Atlanta Braves, who get started with the rest of Major League Baseball on Friday. They play the Rangers at home, who are a pretty decent team. Not anywhere close to the World Series team they were a couple of years ago, but they're not bad. And that's going to be a decent test to kick off the official, unofficial, official second half of the season, which we all know is really like, you know, 40. It's like really 60-40. The way that they break it up. But nevertheless, we know that the countdown clock is on for AA, and we'll get into that a little bit later. Oren's got some Braves true and false that we'll get into, so I'm sure he'll be asking me about some of the moves that the teams are going to make. I think the Braves are in a decent spot, and the problem is they're in a decent spot if they want to be in a decent spot, okay? They're in a decent spot depending on what Alex Anthopoulos is allowed to do. We know they have prospects to move. We know that they're capable of being really good. But they need to be decisive. They need to be confident. And they need to be willing. And that's the piece right there, right? That's the major key, Oren, as the kids like to say, is they have to be willing. And in the past, we know they have not been willing. But do desperate times call for desperate measures? Again, if Philly wins tonight, it's pretty much a tie. I mean, for the division lead, especially.

Gee, if you lose tomorrow in the series opener versus Texas. Yes, reinforcements are coming. And I heard too, Oren, you needed to check your boy Carl, man. He was on some, well, maybe the Braves think, you know, we're getting reinforcements back in the rotation and we can, you know, just tread water and it's really a bat that we have. Carl! I feel like I'm Rick from The Walking Dead. Carl! What are you talking about? Carl! Come on, man. No. Carl Dukes, have you been beaten into submission by the Braves' mediocrity at the trade deadline? Come on, man. See, Dukes, put him up. You got to put him up in this case. We can't back down. We got to go in swinging on cuz at this trade deadline. Braves got to be the aggressor. We can't just whimper into the goodnight and say, well, we don't spend money, so we're not going to spend any money. And I'm a Braves fan, so I just have to be okay with it. No! You need a legit co-ace number two starting pitcher. And if you don't get one, that's a fail. And I will put my money where my mouth is on that one. That is a F-A-I-L by the Braves if they do not get a quality starting pitcher. I don't care what the cost is. I don't care. You are in a position right now still as one of the three or four best teams in the National League and in baseball. What are you going to do with it? What are you going to do with it? You going to make the most of it or are you going to let it slip away? Because you don't want to spend. Carl gave the stat also that I've been giving all season long. And listen, again, I joked around about this many times and we'll get back into this with a Falcons topic as well. There's something about this time slot and water cooler talk that, and giving points in advance that has carried on from generation to generation here on the Night Show. I've been telling you, the Braves are a top 10 spending team, but the gulf between them and the top five is as wide as the freaking Grand Canyon, okay? It's $54 million that they would need to spend more to get to the top five. Think about how much more you could have on this team with $54 million of payroll. Okay? How much more? You could have a literal number 1A with Chris Sale starter. You could have a top half of baseball starting quality left fielder. You could have one of the better backup catcher positions in baseball. And you can go get another shortstop. For 54 mil? Kidding me? So Braves, I'm fired up, man. This is going to be a very interesting couple of weeks to see what this team does. And I'm saying it now. If they do not get a big-time starting pitcher, it is an absolute fail. They need one. What they have right now is nowhere near good enough. So if you want to weigh in on that, 404-726-0929. But let's talk Falcons. Yes, another list has been posted. But I don't care about the actual list. I want to lift the conversation from this list. That is something that I also have been saying that I feel like now is finally a good time to get your opinion on it. So CBS Sports, who you know has been the bane of my existence this offseason, ranked the top five worst quarterback situations in the NFL. And, of course, the Falcons make the list. They come in at number five. Okay? Fine. I'm not blowing a gasket. I can't do it anymore. It's just been nothing but hate, crap on the Falcons all season long by every single outlet you can find. And I've had enough. I'm so glad camp is almost here. But this is what they say. If it's not Tua, it'll be Penix under center for Atlanta. The former number 8 overall pick is recovering from the third torn ACL of his career and is just 4-8 as a starter. Penix is averaging one touchdown pass per start and has completed fewer than 60% of his passes. As a prospect, it is not hard to be intrigued by his arm, but he just hasn't been good enough. He had a bad throw percentage of 24%, ranked worst in the NFL last season, according to Pro Football Focus.

0: We know this is not, none of that is new information, but CBS is just making the point as to why they feel like the Falcons have one of the five worst quarterback situations in the NFL. But here's my thing. No matter who it is, it's not going to be horrible, right? Like, this is what I've been saying, and this is what I think everybody keeps missing the boat on. Whether it's Penix or whether it's Tua, do you think either one of these guys is just going to be an absolute train wreck? I really don't. First of all, they're really, and the other thing that all these national pundits out there, I want to call them a different name, keep missing, is they're not going to be asked to do a ton. That's not how Stefanski works his offense. He's very precise. Run the ball, short to intermediate passes, and set up the long game. That's how he likes to play. It's not the Rams. It's not the Seahawks who have the ability to launch it down the field with their quarterbacks. Okay? It's not the Bills where it's Josh Allen putting the whole team on his back. It's very much a team-oriented offense. So here's my question. 404-726-0929. You can weigh in on my statement about the Braves as well. Do you think if the Braves don't land a big starting pitcher, it is an absolute fail? Because I do. But with the Falcons, guys, if Tua's the quarterback or if Penix is the quarterback, one of them does not unlock this team to being a 13-win team. That's not what's going to happen. Both of these guys are going to come in. They're going to be asked to mitigate the offense, be a playmaker from time to time, but most of their duty is going to be getting the hands and the balls of the guy on offense. That's what they're trying to do. Hit the guy between the numbers, get the ball out quickly, get the ball out with precision and accuracy, and don't mess it up. So that's my beef with this whole thing. Whether it's Penix or Tua, it's not going to be awful, in my opinion. Unless you disagree, tell me. 404-726-0929. I think either one of these guys is going to be fine. They're not going to be asked to do a ton. And because of that, there's not a ton of pressure on these guys. It's a don't screw it up type of offense for the quarterback. Make the big plays when you need to, and that's it. So Braves and Falcons on the table. 404-726-0929. Do you agree with me that it is an absolute fail if the Braves don't land a pitcher? And then with the Falcons, is everybody missing the boat here on the quarterback thing? Like, whichever guy it is, it's going to be fine, people. One of them isn't 5 wins and the other one's not 12. I really don't believe that, unless you do. 404-726-0929. Chris Thomas tonight on 92.9 The Game.
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2: The World Cup finalist set as Argentina once again found a way to escape defeat, coming from behind to beat England 2-1 in yesterday's match. England held a 1-0 lead until the 85th minute when Enzo Fernandez scored an equalizer off a Lionel Messi assist. And then once again in stoppage time, Argentina scored the go-ahead goal. They'll try to become just the third country to win back-to-back World Cup tournaments. Argentina will face Spain on Sunday. I'm Adam Abdallah.
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9: We have a new crash and new delays forming in Acworth. I-75 northbound getting toward Highway 92. A vehicle off into the woods. The left lane is blocked and you're backed up to Kennesaw. Also, big delays in Fulton County. I-85 northbound, the ramp to I-285 eastbound.

0: 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I'm Neil Fiorito with Odyssey Atlanta Traffic.
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4: Couple of questions about a couple of our local squads here tonight. Chris Thomas Tonight, Turtle, with you until 10 o'clock. First up, Braves. Do you agree with my take that it is an absolute fail if the Braves do not add a, I'm not talking about a starting pitcher. I'm talking about a number two level starting pitcher, not just some guy and all the names that we always jokingly read off from over the last few years. And then with the Falcons, they were ranked the fifth worst quarterback situation in the NFL by CBS. I don't care about the ranking. What I care about is this perception that this thing is just an unmitigated disaster. I just don't agree that it is. I think no matter who's the quarterback, the team is going to be fine. I don't think that either one of them are going to light the world on fire, and I don't think either one of them are going to be one of the worst quarterbacks in the NFL. I think with the tutelage that Penix has received this offseason, hopefully it pays off, and he can put himself in a position to be better and learn from some of his mistakes, and hopefully Tua can tap back into some of that magic that made him one of the best quarterbacks in the NFL a couple of years ago. But I don't think this thing is, oh my goodness, if you know Tua is the quarterback, they can win 11 games, but if Penix is the quarterback, they can only win 5. And it feels like to me that's what the coverage has been pointing to, and I've pointed this out a couple of different times, and I think now with camp just a couple of days away, I think it's a good time to talk about it. Do you agree with me at 404-726-0929 that the gulf between these two guys is just, it's not that big. And no matter who's the quarterback, I'm not dictating the success of the offense entirely based on the quarterback because of who our head coach is. Our head coach requires the quarterback to be competent and precise. It doesn't require to be Matt Stafford, Joe Burrow, or Josh Allen. That's not what Kevin Stefanski does with quarterbacks. It's just not. And if you think that, that's a misnomer. That's not something that's fact. He's not going to be required, whoever it is, whether it's Tua or Penix, to go out there and try to throw for 5,000 yards next season. That's not how this works with Kevin Stefanski. It's going to be a lot of Bijan Robinson. It's going to be a lot of get the ball to guys like Dotson and OZ and Drake and let them go to work. These guys aren't going to be running around, you know, extended plays for 7-8 seconds. That's not what this is. 404-726-0929. So Braves on the table. Is it an epic fail if they don't get a quality starter? And then with the Falcons, do you agree with me that everybody's got this all wrong nationally, that no matter who is the quarterback, the window for the wins is not this dramatic drop-off that I think people are making it out to be? Scotty leads us off this segment. Scott, what's up?
5: Hey, how are you doing?
4: What's up, man?
5: Okay, I'll start with the Braves, and then I want to go to the Falcons. You know me, usually I agree with a lot of things you say, but I'm going to disagree with you on both. I don't think it's an epic fail if they don't get a quality second starter, because the Braves got way too many issues right now. That if we expect them just to get a second ace in here of that quality, I don't think it's going to get us where we want to be. And, you know, I know that Alex Anthopoulos will make moves. I mean, he always, you know, he usually always does. Will it be to that extent? I don't know, but I'm looking ahead to if they make the playoffs, if they do, if they're somehow able to win the division. You know, it seems like we have the same issue every year. And as a Braves fan, you know, I'm tired of not making it further, because it's always the same thing. Our bats go cold. Who knows what's up with Austin Riley? And it's like our pitching is depleted when it comes time in the fall. I just don't understand it. You know, we've got these issues all over the board with the team. So to me, it's not a fail, because if you're going to give up a lot of young prospects to get

0: get that second ace. And then it's like, okay, we have Chris Sale and we got a second ace, but we can't hit the broadside of a barn. Is it worth it? I mean, I don't know.
1: Well, they're also, but Scott, they're also hoping that it, like, you know, Acuna comes back and he hits. Baldwin gets back to the guy that he was in the first half of the season. So
0: well,
1: I think
0: maybe,
1: it's easier.
0: I mean, those are.
1: But it's easier to expect the reinforcements, in my opinion, to come from the hitting side than it is the pitching side if you're talking about internally.
0: I hear you. I'm just looking at collectively the issues this team has. And, you know, the one constant has been when we reach the postseason, you know, the bats go cold. So maybe they'll get back to where they want to go, but it's almost like as a fan, I expect them to go cold again, or at least in this 2026, for them to stay cold. I mean, I hope I'm wrong, but it's almost like since we haven't gotten there in so long, it's expected. But anyway, moving on to the Falcons, I personally think, and I'm sure it won't be a popular opinion, I do think it's a mitigated disaster because Tua and Penix are both gimpy. And if I'm an opposing defensive coordinator, you know, I'm not going to go out there and, you know, do what the Saints did and just say, you know, let's take out Michael Penix or let's take out Tua. But we're going to get another concussion. Is Penix going to get another issue with his knees or legs or whatever? Because that's a real major concern here, real big problem. And I think they're looking at it like that. Another thing, too, with Tua, last season, I know everyone wants to point to that great year he had when, you know, he had all those yards and the touchdowns, but he was second to last in interceptions last year, only to Geno Smith. And, you know, people have blamed the offensive line in Miami, but, you know, we're right. The last I saw with the rankings for last season, the Falcons were 14th, I believe, in pass protection. So we're adding Juwan Taylor, who's a lot of question marks in the blind side for Tua or Penix. So if that's the case, I mean, who knows what we're going to get with Juwan Taylor if he's going to give up a lot of hits to those two quarterbacks. It brings up the durability issues once more. And the last thing I wanted to say was I agree with you about Stefanski's offense. They're not going to be asked to be like Superman, like a Josh Allen. But the major concern I have with them both at quarterback is I'm not certain that either Tua or Penix can be trusted to go on, you know, these game-winning drives in the fourth quarter when the game's on the line. I've seen Tua make horrible decisions, and I don't think that Penix has truly stepped up to the plate and grabbed the reins like, you know, as an honest Falcons fan, I would like to see. Maybe that'll come with the coaching he's gotten from Stefanski. But if we're in the fourth quarter of a game, and either one of them is asked to go to march down 99 yards and drive down the field and win the game, are we really that confident that either one of them can do that?
1: Well, well, Scott, and I appreciate the phone call as always, man. Thanks for checking in. Good points. We got to see it to believe it first, right? Like, I'm not, again, I think that's where you and I a couple of different times now have differed in terms of, like, the state of the team question. I'm more confident in both guys individually than you are. Like, I don't think Tua and Penix are, like, unable to play the position. They both have their obvious flaws, right? But that's kind of my whole point, Scotty, is that, like, whether it's Tua or whether it's Penix, I believe in Matt Ryan and Kevin Stefanski and Tommy Rees and Alex Van Pelt enough to say that they can just make these guys competent because that's all that they need to be. Again, the whole point of this Falcons offense, and we're going to talk to Daniel Flick about this coming up in a few minutes, it's not to be the high-flying Seahawks, Rams, Bills, you know, Joe Burrow to Ja'Marr Chase and T. Higgins. That's not what this is. This is again, the cliche I use is matriculate the ball down the field. That's what they're going to do. They're going to run Bijan and Bryan. They're going to hit Pitts and Hooper and Branch and OZ in short and intermediate routes and bubble screens. And then they're going to set up a deep shot every now and then. That's how this offense is going to function best. And it certainly helps that you have the best running back in the league. But Scott, good call. Appreciate you checking in as always. Ryan up next. Ryan, what's up?

0: Doing, sir?
1: Yo.
0: So I have always something to say about the Falcons. I believe everybody is really down on Penix for no good reason, because he was clutch last year. We lost three, four games because of bad coaching and missed field goals. Tampa Bay, first game of the year, we win that game if Hodge gets his head around or if Kuhl doesn't, with two field goals. Saints game, again, Kuhl. Patriots game, we were down 7-21. Pitts is leading us back. We get back in the game. Defense leads us, lets us down, and bad coaching. I don't understand why everybody does not like Penix so much. Our offense isn't going to be that bad. We lost Raven McLeod halfway through the season, and then Mooney wasn't doing too much due to injuries.
1: No, you're right, Ryan, and I appreciate it. Thanks for checking in. The general sentiment is that he hasn't lived up to the hype of being a number 8 overall pick, and that's hard to argue. But to your point, when you look actually inside of the situation and peel back the layers of the onion, and I think that's why the national media is missing this a lot, is he did show good things, first of all. And second of all, he got screwed. Between coaching, between personnel, injuries, like you just said, he got a job handed to him last year, to the point where I've said this a million times. Go back and listen to the post-game interviews he did with Arch the last 4 or 5 starts of the year. That was a broken man from head to toe, literally and figuratively. Just was. 404-726-0929. Appreciate Scott and Ryan checking in early. We'll take plenty more of your calls coming up. 404-726-0929. Braves question. Do you agree with me that it is an absolute fail if the Braves do not land a number 2 caliber starting pitcher? I think it is. Scott disagreed with me, but I think it is. And then with the Falcons, is there really this gigantic gap between our two quarterbacks that everyone seemingly is making it out to be? Like, if one guy's in, it's a success, and if the other guy's in, it's an unmitigated disaster? I really don't believe that. I really believe whether it's Penix or Tua, although they have different skill sets, they're going to be asked to do the same thing, and that's don't screw it up. Next on 92.9 The Game.
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4: Heavy traffic in Acworth tonight with a crash on I-75 northbound before Highway 92. The left lane closed because a vehicle went off into the woods. We have an update in West Atlanta. A stall we had on I-20 eastbound at Lowry Boulevard has cleared from the left lane. And a crash also gone in Fulton County. From the ramp of I-85 northbound to I-285 eastbound. I'm Neil Fiorito with Odyssey Atlanta Traffic.
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0: Hey, it's Jen Hatmaker. Here's what I've learned in midlife. 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
5: Back with you here on 92.9 The Game. We'll take more of your calls coming up. If you're on hold, stay there. 404-726-0929. Got a Braves question and a Falcons question. For the Braves, it's simple. Is it an absolute fail? And in my opinion, it is. If they don't land at least a number two caliber quality starter. To me, it just is. They need it, and they need it in the worst way. You don't know what these guys are going to be when they get back. And then for the Falcons, this gap that they're presuming, and by they, I mean the national media, because again, the Falcons get torched in a column by CBS Sports. I just don't think it's that big. And I don't think the responsibility of the quarterback is going to be that much that it's going to make this seismic difference. And we'll talk about that and a lot more. Let's head out to the hotline. Welcome in our buddy Daniel Flake, Falcons reporter for the AJC. Daniel, let's start here. A list ranking the worst quarterback situations in the NFL came out, and the Falcons came in at number 5. But I don't believe that, Daniel, and I don't believe it for this reason, and it's something I know you and I have discussed, and it's definitely worth diving into further. Whoever is the quarterback, whether it's Penix or whether it's Tua, they are not going to be put on the Joe Burrow, Josh Allen, Lamar Jackson trajectory of carry this team on your back and go be a dynamic player on every single play. As a matter of fact, Daniel, in my opinion, they're going to be asked to do the opposite. Be a caretaker, get the ball out on short and intermediate throws, set up a deep pass every now and then, and rely on the best running back combo maybe in the NFL.
6: Yeah, absolutely. I mean, I think if you kind of look back at it, Chris, I mean, this is an offense that's been top 10 in rushing every year since 2022. And I don't think with the guys that they brought in and how their staff works that I'd be shocked if that changed anytime soon. So I think they're still going to be a run heavy team. And I think really you just want your QBs. Cause they, again, if you look back at last year in Cleveland, what Kevin and Tommy had, playing QB was a lot of turnovers, high turnover rate, one of the worst in the league actually. And so you look at it for their offense to be good. You just need a quarterback to, honestly, just not mess it up, really. And so I think from that perspective, they've got guys who, obviously, if you look at what they've had, you know, kind of historically, Chris, it's been guys who have had high turnover rates and who have kind of had issues with that. So if you can kind of coach it at them, I know every coach kind of has that in them. Okay, I think I can help them with this. It's a lot of read stuff, a lot of timing, a lot of accuracy. And I think ultimately, if you just get guys who can manage the game the right way, that's really all that you need. So I think a lot of what they'll do and what they'll ask of the QB will be trying to attack horizontally. They're not going to do a lot of things where the ball is really at risk as much. And so, yeah, I mean, again, they've got enough pieces out there where you don't need a quarterback to just really carry you. I kind of agree with you on that front with it. And I don't know. I don't think they're –

0: Whoever ends up starting week one, I don't think it'll be as bad as a lot of people have kind of assumed it will be.
1: Yeah, I just think the one thing that Falcons fans and the media and everybody and people like myself who host talk shows, Daniel, just need to wrap our head around is exactly what you just hit on. This is not going to be the sexiest offense in the world, but it's going to be efficient and it's going to be able to hold the other offense off the field, which is another big asset.
0: Yeah, absolutely. I mean, if it goes correctly anyways, right, and that's obviously a huge part of it, is if everything flows well. And also, if you kind of look at what Kevin had in Cleveland, when Callahan left them after 2023, their run game just went – it was bad. And their whole philosophy, it kind of – they were so ground heavy early on there. And his last 2 years in Cleveland, it just kind of – they got behind a lot, had to pass a lot. Their running game just wasn't good, and obviously the results weren't good either. So they've got to be able to run the ball well, and I think if you look at who they've got in that room, their offensive line, I mean, everything you'd look at to think to yourself, okay, can this team be a good team on the ground? I mean, they've got it all. And so I really think they're going to be a good team that way. And I think, again, that's kind of how this offense is meant to win. It's going to be a grind-you-out kind of team. They're going to try to really wear you down and win late in the games. And because I remember this, I'd asked Kevin about this at the end of minicamp about the run game, and he said that he thinks there's a lot you can do with the run game as far as winning games. And you really have to be able to run the ball late to really win and close teams out. And I think they've got everything they'd want to kind of be able to execute that.
1: My one concern when it comes to, as you mentioned, if everything goes well, is can Ryan Neuzel handle some of the bigger bodies? That's something that he struggled with last year, and we know we got guys in our own division like Derek Brown and Vita Vea, and you know, historically guys like Cam Jordan that have just been major problems from all the teams in the South. Do you think they're going to use the guards next to him to help out? Do you think he's going to be asked to carry the load more by himself this year, and there's pressure on him to get better? What do you think is going to be the task at hand for Neuzel to have a good season at center?
0: Yeah, it's a good question. I think you kind of look at it, and I think Neuzel is what he is, right? I think it's just a solid kind of league average kind of guy, to where I think there are ways that you can kind of scheme around that to try to elevate him a little bit. But I don't think they're going to ask him to do anything more than you'd expect, right? I think they have a good grasp on that. I think they're realistic with what he can do, what he can't do. And I believe it was Kevin actually raved about this last month about how smart he is. And there's things you can do on that front, whether it's angles and kind of how you position him in a run scheme that he can use, and that can be a positive. But I don't think they're going to ask him to do anything. I don't think they necessarily have to cover him up either. But I do think they understand they're not going to try to make him this elite center, right? I don't think they view him that way. I think they view him as a guy who's just solid. And I don't think I've seen a lot of guys I saw online, the Browns old center is now available and cleared to return to play. And I don't think they'll pursue that. I think legitimately you kind of get through this year with what you have there and then kind of evaluate it and see what happens. But no, I think they know what they've got there. And, I think it'll be kind of similar to how Atlanta used Neuzel last year. And, again, I don't think they're going to try to do anything with him that he's not meant to do, really.
1: Speaking of which, one of the biggest mysteries is going to be how is this team going to be able to generate sacks with the potential absence of Pierce and just the overall lack of big-name sack artists, quite frankly, on the team that aren't the two young guys in Pierce and Walker. Do you think that Ulbrich's going to try to deploy a lot of schematics, or is he just going to hope that guys like Samson Ebukam and Azeez Ojulari can replicate a couple of big seasons that they both had but have been derailed due to lack of production and injury in the case of Ebukam?
0: Yeah, the vibe that I've gotten from those guys is that they're really expecting jumps, and they're leaning on jumps. I think Zach Harrison's a guy that they expect. Obviously, he flashed a lot last year pre-injury. He's having a really good year. I think they're hoping he can stay healthy and that he can turn what he flashed last year into a year-long output. I think that's one. I think Brandon Dorlus, another guy that you look at there, they're extremely high on him. And obviously, he had a tremendous year last year, too. And I think they're looking at those kind of guys as kind of means to say, hey, you got to get better. You got to improve. We need more out of you if we're trying to be, you know, because, again, they wreaked so much havoc last year up front. I think that's kind of their idea, is they obviously lost guys, and I think they're going to get creative with how

0: they use their linebackers as well. And you lose Ellis, who was obviously a high pressure rate guy, was really good when he was asked to rush. So, I think they have guys at linebacker too, have a good pass of being able to create pressure. A lot of it's in college, but there are guys who are comfortable in that role who can accomplish that. So I think there'll be a little bit of scheming. I think it'll be primarily, though, the vibe again that I've gotten is that they expect Harrison and a handful of other guys up front to kind of evolve a little bit more and be more than what they have been. So it's hard, right? Because you kind of lose the guy that you planned on saying, hey, I trust you to head out there and just cause havoc off the edge, and to not have that really is tough, because again, Atlanta hasn't had a guy quite like James Pearson in a very long time. So I really think at this point it's kind of a hope deal where you look at it and you say, I need these guys to improve, I need these guys to elevate themselves a little bit, and that's kind of where they're at. It's kind of the vibe that I've gotten.
1: There's a couple of big names that are still out there that I don't think would cost too much money. I mean, I don't think the Falcons are in the market to add anything at this point, but you look at guys like Stephon Diggs, you look at a Bobby Wagner that's out there, Jadeveon Clowney. Yeah. There are guys that could come in and help this team. Taylor Decker on the offensive line. But do you agree with me that you don't foresee them doing any of that?
0: Yeah, I agree. Like, I'm sure they'll look around, Chris, right? I think you have to. But I wouldn't expect anything to ever advance out of just a quick check-in to say, you know, hey, how are you? I mean, try to just evaluate where it's at, but I don't know. I think their roster, by and large, is pretty much set at this point.
1: Yeah, and I think that's intentional with all eyes set on 2027 when they're going to have a full slate of draft picks and a lot of these money issues, quote-unquote, coming off the books. They're going to have a lot more cap space and a lot more draft picks. So my prediction, Daniel, has been from the jump that this team is going to do everything they can with the available resources that they have this season, but then next year is really the time to strike.
0: I agree, Chris. And I think it's probably a hard one to look at outside of their organization to say, man, you can't punt on another year when you haven't made the playoffs since 2017. But I think realistically, that's kind of where the last regime and when Terry came in 2021, I think their whole deal was like, we got to find ways to win early. And I think that got them in trouble kind of a little bit later on. And I think Ian and Kevin are super smart and just really calculated dudes. And I think they can look at the roster. And again, I think there's potential that they can outperform what a lot of us feel like they can do, right? Because, I mean, last year you win 8 games, but you're closer to winning a whole lot more if you have one or two extra plays here, right? So I do think they've got enough talent to win games and be competitive. And if they get a few really good breaks, potentially we're talking about a playoff team, maybe. But I do agree with you, Chris, that this by and large is a 2027 team, and you got to find a way. I think that's why they're locking up a lot of their young playmakers now, is kind of to say, hey, we want this core to help lead us in the long run, and we think this can be really good in the long run. And I think if they do win this year, great, but I also think ownership will be extremely patient. I don't think they're under immense pressure to win right away. I do think you look at what they've got and who they've got on the roster and who they've got signed long-term. If you can figure out what you have at quarterback this year, you got to be a little excited just about a lot of young talent, a lot of promise about what could ultimately be, but I don't think they're quite there yet.
1: Daniel, great stuff. Appreciate it as always. We'll be checking you out in the AJC and we'll chat soon.
0: Really appreciate you, man. Happy to hop on whenever you want me.
1: All right, that is Daniel Flick there, our good buddy reporter for the AJC, dishing on all things Dirty Birds. All right, we'll take more of your calls when we get back. Braves fans, question for you. Do you agree with the following statement? It is an epic fail if they do not land a number 2 caliber starter. I think it is. I just do. You need one. Go make a move. And then Falcons fans, this idea, we just talked about it with Daniel, that there's this massive gap in what the team's potential is depending on who starts at quarterback. I don't buy that for a second. That's not the team that Kevin Stefanski's trying to run. Do you agree? 404-726-0929. Your calls on the Braves and the Falcons. We'll get some true and false in as well. Busy 7 o'clock hour straight ahead. Chris Thomas tonight, 92.9 The Game.
2: 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Join us for a big Friday show. We're talking to Steve Coonan, Hawks CEO. The Hawks have a new TV home. We'll get into all of that. Plus, the Braves are back at it. The run to the playoffs starts Friday. And our man B-Mac from CBS Sports joins us to talk about NFL training camps getting ready to open. 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

0: any more ground tonight. They would go into tomorrow's action if they win tonight. Just 1.5 games behind the Braves. Uh-oh. Yikes. Don't want that. So let's see if the Mets can pile on a little bit more. Aaron Nola is on the hill for Philly. They are wearing the suite, I will say, or in the Mike Schmidt era Philly powder blue uniforms. Love those. Those are one of the best uniforms in baseball. But tonight is a rare night where you root for the Philadelphia Phillies, and it's literally the only game on. It's on ESPN right now. So I'll keep you posted on that as we go on. Atlanta needs your help. Braves fans and Falcons fans. Got a question for each of y'all at 404-726-0929. Got a couple of interesting calls from Scott and Ryan in the first hour. So here's your chance to add to it. For the Braves fan, it's very simple. Falcons question is a little more nuanced. I think it's an epic fail. Epic fail. If the Braves don't go out and finally do the thing that they don't do, and that is spend some money, make a trade, and go out and get a quality number two level starting arm. Chris Sale needs help, y'all. He's got nothing right now. Perez, Strider, Schwellenbach, Smith-Shawver, Waldrip, they're all working their way back. Although I don't think we'll see Strider again this season if I had to bet. Holmes, Elder, Lopez, I mean, all those guys, they've been inconsistent. Holmes and Elder have had their moments earlier on, but not lately. Not lately, folks. So Chris Sale needs some help in the worst way. So do you agree with me that it's an epic fail if the Braves just do what they always do and grab a couple of guys to just hold you over until the postseason? No. No, no, no. We can't have, not this time. That's going to get you bounced again, in my opinion. You're not seeing the NLCS if that happens. You're just not. So 404-726-0929, do you agree it would be an epic fail if come August 3rd, the Braves don't add a number two quality starting pitcher? And then for the Falcons, little more nuanced of a question, but I think this is still a pretty simple answer. ESPN, or CBS rather, put out their five worst quarterback situations in the NFL. I don't care about that. I'm just using them highlighting it as an example to talk about the question. I'm so over the national media just you-know-whatting all over the Falcons. I'm so sick of it. I need training camp to get here ASAP. So what I'm saying, though, is the following. I really don't think the quarterback situation is this big, humongous train wreck that everybody's making it out to be. I think with Stefanski working with these guys in the offense over the offseason and what they're going to be asked to do, which is not much, by the way. We just talked to Daniel Flick of the AJC about that. Everything's going to be just fine. These guys are going to go out there and be asked to be game managers and nothing more. And you don't think, so what you're telling me is you don't think Michael Penix Jr. or Tua can just be a game manager? Is that where we're at? I don't think so. I think higher of those two guys than that. Even at where they are, excuse me, at both points of their careers. So 404-726-0929 is the number to get involved. Braves fans, do you agree this thing is an epic fail if you don't get a number two quality starter by August 3rd? And then Falcons fans, do you agree with me that everybody's overhyping the severity of this quarterback thing? It's not that big of a deal to me. Whoever wins the job is going to win the job and is going to play, and they're going to be fine. Again, I'm not saying they're going to be Patrick Mahomes. They don't need to be. That's the beauty of it. The offense is going to be set up by Bijan Robinson and OZ and Branch and Dotson and all these shifty guys that you get in short and intermediate routes, and you get them the ball in space and tell them to go shake and bake. That's going to be the focal point of the offense. And by the way, Tua's really good at that. He was the best in the league at that before he got hurt. So let's see what you're thinking. 404-726-0929. Let's go to Ryan up first. Ryan.
1: What's up, Turtle Man?
0: How you doing?
1: Love your stuff, just first and foremost.

0: almost.
1: Thank you.
0: I don't know that we will go for a number two starter with the Braves. First and foremost, as you said, that's not what the Braves do. But I don't think it's an Anthopoulos problem. I think it's a McGurk. I think it's the people that are above him that won't give him the money to spend.
1: No, he gets a budget and he has to stick to it. You're right.
0: Right. But we as a fan, whenever actually hear him say that, you know, we never know deals until they're done because he's so tight to the vest.
1: No, well, let me ask you this, Ryan. Can you publicly throw your boss under the bus without repercussions? No.
0: To your point, yeah, that's a great point. Absolutely not. We're not going to make a Tarik Skubal type of move. That's never going to happen. Sonny Gray, maybe before Boston got on a heater, you know, and even then, if like, all right, cool. So now Boston doesn't want to give up Sonny Gray. Now Skubal's price has gone up because they know that he's a higher commodity. I do see us maybe possibly getting a high end third, low two. On that, pitcher, we definitely need it. I'm curious to see where we go, but if we don't do anything crazy trade deadline, I'm not going to put it on Anthopoulos. I'm going to put it on the people above him. And then when it comes to terms with the quarterback, quote unquote competition and with the Falcons, the best player is going to get played. Whether it's Tua, whether it's Penix, I just want the best player on the field that's going to win us games, and we see where it goes. I think that if we're putting the best player on the field, I 100% think that we can win the division. You know, whether it's 9 games, 10 games, I don't foresee an 11th
1: Ryan,
0: win.
1: Here's the thing, and I appreciate the phone call and the kind words. Oren, here's the thing. Matt Ryan, Ian Cunningham, and Kevin Stefanski didn't come here with the stipulation of you can only take this job if you promise to try to fix Michael Penix Jr. No. They came here and took the job and said, we're going to put the best 11 men on offense on the field, to Ryan's point. That's exactly what they're going to do. But to my point is the following. I don't think it's that big of a drop-off, no matter who it is. Like every outlet, CBS, NFL, NBC, Fox, I've been reading you these articles all off season long, and everybody's hair is on fire about the quarterback competition. I'm just not that concerned about it. Like, I'm going to support whoever wins it, and I think whoever wins it is going to be fine. Again, I think there's this whole attitude like, oh my God, if Tua wins, this team can win 11 games, but if it's Penix, they're a 5-win team. No, they're not. That is not the narrative at all. I so disagree with that. Philip is up next. Philip.
2: Hey, how you
1: doing? I'm good, man. What's up?
2: Hey, man. The Braves seem like, to me, they're more concerned with the fan experience and the entertainment value at Truist Park. I was down there Father's Day weekend. Oh, my goodness. I'm not even going to begin to tell you how much money I spent. But the thing is, they had our best pitch. We pitched our best guy, and Milwaukee pitched their best guy. We need more of that. We need fronts, but I don't think they're concerned with it. And I don't blame Anthopoulos because two of our best players are not even making top dollar. So,
1: I appreciate the phone call. Your phone's cutting in and out, but thanks for calling in. Okay, but here's the problem. The Braves can care about fan experience all they want. Watch what happens when you stop winning, okay? Watch what happens when it's a second consecutive year you fall out of the postseason, right? The fifth consecutive year since 2021 that you failed to meet anywhere close to what you know your expectation should be. Since the World Series run, NLDS bump out, Phillies. NLDS bump out, Phillies. Wild card bump out, San Diego, missed the playoffs entirely. And now you're on a really bad trend after starting off really hot. I mean, Oren, that's just what it is. I mean, there's no debating that. Again, since you won the World Series in 2021, Two bump outs by the Phillies in the DS. They smoked you. A bump out by the Padres in the wild card. They smoked you. And a year where you missed the playoffs entirely. Not a lot to show for it. But the fans keep showing up to our last caller's point because they still believe. They still believe in Acuna and Riley and Ozzy and Olsen and Sale and Iglesias and the core of this team. But everything around that this season, and even some of those guys, have not been good. 404-726-0929, Chris Thomas tonight. Till 10, we're taking your calls on the Braves and the Falcons. Braves, simple. Is it an epic fail if they don't get a number two quality starter by the trade deadline August 3rd? And then for the Falcons, do you agree with me that everybody around the national media outside of us here in Atlanta is just making way too much of this quarterback competition? I really think that the Gulf is not this massive ocean-sized thing that the national media is making it out to be. Again, the Falcons were ranked to have the fifth worst quarterback situation in the NFL. Now, I agree they have a very injury-prone quarterback situation, and that's not good. But in terms of the talent and being able to execute what Stefanski wants, I think they're going to be fine. Let's go to Steve up next. Steve.
3: Great show, guys. I'm doing it.
1: Thank you.
3: Let's get straight to the point. I think the Braves are going to be fine. You know, we're still holding out the top spot. We just got to get those bats woken up, man. If we can get that offensive going, I strongly believe it can carry us through.
1: They would have to add a bat, though. If that's your philosophy, if you want to hold off on adding pitching, then you definitely need to add a power bat.
3: Got to add a bat. I mean, we all know Riley's struggling, and Kim, those guys, their bats went to sleep. I don't know what's going on with those guys, but you know, definitely gonna have to add another bat to the lineup. But when it comes to the Falcons, I don't see the problem. We're gonna have a problem. We had a pretty bad season last year, but we all were tied for the division top at the end of the year. We could all agree a couple of games we lost last year didn't have to do with quarterback.
1: No, so, not for the most, and I blame, and again, even the games that did, and thanks for the phone call, Steve. Thanks for checking in and the kind words. Even the games that did have to do with the quarterback, where was the coaching? Zach Robinson was so far and over his head, it was a joke. Same with Raheem Morris. I'm sorry to say it. You know, you try to tiptoe around it as it's going on. You interview these guys. You want to be, you know, you don't want to seem like your own, you know, the guys that are talking about you every day aren't behind you. We are, but there's a certain level of expectation, man, and they just didn't meet it. Even close. The game day operation was sloppy. It was unprofessional. They were lost, like the Sam Darnold quote from a couple of years ago. It was like they were seeing ghosts out there. It was not good. I agree with your point, Steve. All right, you're on hold. Stay there. Plenty more of your calls coming up. Josh and Owen, you guys will be first up, as well as a chat with our buddy Matt Mershell. College football, SEC Media Days, right around the corner. Busy, busy 7 o'clock hour coming your way here on Chris Thomas Tonight on 92.9 The Game.
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9: Welcome back into the show, 92.9 The Game. Chris Thomas Tonight, Turtle, live in the Kia Studios. We're taking your calls, 404-726-0929. Braves topic and Falcons topic are on the table tonight for the Braves. Simple question, simple answer. Is it an unmitigated, epic fail if the Braves do not go out before August 3rd and sign a number two quality starting pitcher? Yes or no? And why? Tell me why. Do you have faith in the guys that are coming back to be able to fill up the rest of the rotation, essentially, behind Chris Sale? I don't trust anybody that's out there right now. And then for the Falcons, right? For the Falcons, the quarterback controversy thing to me has reached a fever pitch, and I'm just annoyed by it at this point because I don't think it's a question of are the Falcons sitting with two quarterbacks who are going to ruin the season for the team? And that's how some of this stuff is being positioned. Oh, they got the fifth worst quarterback room in the NFL. Penix had the worst bad throw percentage in the NFL last year. He also didn't have a head coach and an offensive coordinator. I mean, can we give this guy with all the arm talent in the world some good coaching? A franchise legend in Matt Ryan who's going to be there to help him every step of the way? A coach in Kevin Stefanski who won Coach of the Year twice with Baker Mayfield, you know? Can we be honest about that? And Joe Flacco? I mean, you're telling me he can't do the same stuff with them as Tua and Penix with all the raw talent that both of those guys have? Yes, they're injury prone, but you can't assume injury. So what do you guys think? 404-726-0929. Josh has been patiently holding. Josh, what's up?
10: What's up, my boys? How y'all doing today, man?
9: What up?
10: I'm in a pretty decent mood today, but look. There's first of all, Scott, you can't go through life being so negative, man. It's plenty of positive stuff out here in the world. You got to find it. Every time you call up here, you're nothing but negativity. Anyway, the second caller, I'm actually glad that he echoed my sentiments because we all know I've been saying that Penix has been getting the raw end of the deal here in his city this offseason for whatever reason. If he didn't, let's just hypothetically say he didn't improve a lick this offseason, even though I know he did. Let's just say he didn't. If he gave you the exact same performance this season that he did last year, but you clean up the coaching mistakes and the special team mistakes, you win 7 of his 9 starts last season. So I feel like now where I do agree with you, I don't think it necessarily matters who the quarterback is because I think we're going to have a good season regardless. But where I disagree with you is

0: I think the style of play that they are going to display on offense with Michael under center as opposed to Tua under center, I do think they'll be more explosive.
1: But that's not what Stefanski, but hang on though, but that's not what Stefanski does. He's not going to change his system for Michael Penix Jr.
0: I would tell you, so what I would say to that is anytime that Stefanski has had a strong arm quarterback, I mean that they're going to be a chunk it down the field offense at all times. I just feel like they'll take more shots with Michael than they would with Tua because of the arm talent differential there. That's what I mean by that statement. I definitely feel like this is going to be a much better season than people are anticipating because we've got way too many weapons. And the reason why I feel like they'll be more explosive is because literally everybody on the offense besides Drake runs at least a 4-4. And most of them run 4-3 or less. So the opportunity to be more explosive is just going to be there. Really, regardless of who the quarterback is, but I just definitely feel with Michael's ability to push the ball downfield, they'll be able to take more shots.
1: Just, Josh, one thing to keep in mind, though, the offense is designed more to get guys like OZ and Branch and Dotson the ball in the short and the intermediate and the bubble screen routes, and then to get them open with the offensive line and the tight end blocking. That's
0: right. I understand it, but what I also do know about this offense is it's a play action heavy offense. So you'll be able to take your shots down the field. Once again, I'm not saying that we're going to be, a 5,000-yard passing offense this season. I don't feel that way at all. But I do feel that there is the opportunity to be more explosive because they've acquired so much more speed on this team than he's probably had on any team he's had before.
1: No, yeah, it's a good point, Josh. Thanks for checking in, as always. Oren said to me during Josh's call, we don't know, but Oren's right.
2: I'm exasperated with some of these Penix folks, man. I swear to God, man. You know why? You know why I'm exasperated with these Penix
1: folks,
2: man?
1: Tell us. Let's go.
2: The same way I'm exasperated with the Tua folks, too. So we have no earthly damn idea what these dudes are going to do this year, man. I don't know if Penix got better over the offseason. How do I know if Penix got better over the offseason?
1: We do not.
2: All I've seen is clips of him throwing in an empty field against people.
1: In slow motion.
2: Same thing against Tua. I don't know if Tua can adjust to this offense. I don't know either one of these things. But what I do know is both of these guys are coming in with enough questions that neither one of them right now is the outright starter for this football team. That's the most important part right now. There's enough that has happened to these guys in the past between Penix and his inconsistent play last year and Tua and his injury history going back that neither one of these guys can have an outright claim to the starting position for the quarterback for this football team. That's the issue right there. Well, you got two guys, and not a damn one of them can say right now he's a legitimate starter just because of skill. Not because the other guy can't practice, but because of skill. Because he's better outright than the other guy.
1: Well, and to double down on your point, the fact that they brought in Tua to begin with. That they didn't just bring in, Jimmy Garoppolo to back up Penix.
2: Josh is a good dude. Josh is a loyal caller. He's a loyal listener. But I swear to God, if he calls in again and talks about all the good stuff Penix does and does not mention the Indianapolis game from last year, does not mention the Carolina game last year, does not mention the San Fran game last year, talk about the bad games last year too, because that's why we're in the position that we're in right now where we still don't know what Michael Penix is.
1: Well, Josh and Mr. Yo are the two biggest Penix stands we have here on 92.9 The Game. Let's see what Owen thinks. Owen, what's up?
3: Hey, guys. What's going on? Hey, guys. How y'all doing?
1: Good, man. What's up?
3: I want to answer both of these questions. I'm going to put it like this. We got a quarter, and you got to look at both sides of the quarter with both of these teams. You understand what I'm saying? Look at it. We can't go into it with a glass half full. We got to look at it for what it is. Now, number one, with the Braves, it'll be a failure. Don't get a picture. But who fault is it? We should address this before the season started. And it's been a problem for the longest. So on another sense for me, it wouldn't be a surprise if we don't get a number two guy to go with Sale, because this should have been addressed before the season started. And number two, we're dealing with some

0: other constituents here now. We're dealing with other teams in the American League and the other league that could also want pitching, and they're buying for the same guys that we're looking for. I will say that. And for the Braves, we got other issues too. Riley is not hitting. I don't know what's going on with him. It's mental with him. We got a shortstop problem. We need another shortstop, and we're hoping if Acuna come back, he's not going to be the only person that's going to be the savior. We need more than him. So we got a lot of problems here with the Braves. So we don't know. So, like, for your question, I mean, it could go both ways. It could go both ways. Yes, it's a failure. No, it's not, because it should have been addressed before we had this issue. Now, with the Falcons, with both our quarterbacks, I want to ask you a question. It seems the way we're talking about these two quarterbacks, these quarterbacks are going to just be managers, the way I'm seeing it. Is that the way it's going to be for the future?
1: No.
0: Just the way Stefanski runs his offense.
1: That is,
0: because if that's the way it is going to be, I think that's going to be a problem. Because I don't think we have seen enough of Penix to really see what he's going to be. But, and also, you got both of these guys are injury prone. So you don't know what you're going to get. We don't know what we're going to get. Just like y'all guys said, we do not know what we're going to get. And thanks for taking my phone call, guys. Yeah,
1: appreciate it, Owen. No, this is not how it's always going to be, because this is a very, very specific situation this year. Both of these guys are complete unknowns. Going into next year, you're either going to have somebody that you've built trust with over this year, or you're going to have a rookie. That's essentially how I view this thing. It's either going to be Penix because he earned it, Tua because he earned it, or a rookie. And with those guys having time now in Stefanski's offense, they'll certainly be able to develop it more and showcase more of a complete offense. But for this year, while everybody's still feeling everything out and this team's trying to break an 8-year playoff drought, it's going to be very much don't screw it up. But I believe that is a this-year thing much more than it will be going forward. All right, more of your calls to come, 404-726-0929. I need Braves fans and I need Hawks.

0: Falcons fans, Braves fans, and Falcons fans. Braves, is it an epic fail if you don't get a number two quality starter? I think it is. You need one. No excuses this time. Braves got to go out and spend some money, man. And for the Falcons, do you agree with me that everybody's making way too much of this quarterback competition thing? It's just too much. You're acting like, you know, one's a nuclear option and the other one's a golden ticket. It's not that to me at all. It's very much two guys who are going to be asked to do the same thing, no matter who it is, and keep the offense moving. That's going to be their job. So calls on the Braves, calls on the Falcons, 404-726-0929. We'll also get into a football frenzy, some true and false questions, a bunch of stuff to get into here as we roll till 10 o'clock. Chris Thomas tonight, 92.9 The Game.
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0: how much pressure are you putting on Alex Anthopoulos and company? And a lot of you have pointed out that although you would be frustrated if they don't get the number two that I'm asking for, number two starter, you really know that it's not double A. Double A is given a margin to work with, and he can either make it happen or he can't. He doesn't have the ability to up the ante on a lot of these deals, and it is what it is. That's why the Braves free agent spending or lack thereof over the last couple of years has been what it was. Couple of dudes, the Fettys, the Torinos, you know, the Odorizzis, the bandwagon guys that have just been here as bodies to eat up innings. Can't do that this time around. Rotation's in bad shape. You need a number two. Go get him. And then with the Falcons, I think they're fine, man, at quarterback, no matter who it is. One guy is not going to come in here and set a passing record for the team, and the other guy is going to drown them. And that's how it's being portrayed in the national media, and it's so frustrating. Like, you could have a preference for sure. I would like to see Michael Penix Jr. get a real shot at this thing. He's gotten the raw end of the deal, but if I'm being honest, I think Tua's much better equipped for the offense that Stefanski wants to run. But if Penix does win the job, I'm not going to sit there clutching my pearls being like, oh no, they just ruined their season. And that's how a lot of this is being presented. And I think it's blindly unfair. So what do you guys think? Weighing in on the Braves, weighing in on the Falcons at 404-726-0929. Craig leads us off this segment. Craig.
1: I think another caller alluded to it, but I know you said don't blame Alex, but it's kind of like at this point, I think how much grace do we give him? Obviously, you know, when we won the World Series, I think he's the main reason. I mean, those moves we made all panned out. But like the other caller said, the writing was kind of on the wall at the beginning of the year. You were hoping for both best case scenario with guys coming back from injury. And we know what Bryce Elder is. He's going to surprise you sometimes, start out really well, and then he's going to fall off. Strider. Yeah, no one, I
0: Craig,
1: think.
0: To be fair to your point, I will admit that he did say in the offseason that pitching would be a priority and they didn't do anything. So you are
1: right. And Strider, I mean, it's easy to say after the fact, but I think everybody was a little concerned whether he was ever going to be the same guy. Grant Holmes, you know, it's not a guy you can count on. I mean, again, I think he's more of a guy that should be a long reliever, and we're kind of forcing him into a role. It feels like we get all these contracts years ago that make us look like we can go on a long run because we're locking guys up for cheap and stuff. And the whole reason you do that is so you can spend money when you have to. And whether that's Alex or whether that's the ownership, it's so frustrating because the window is not going to stay open forever. And I don't think we can just allow grace forever and ever because we won that World Series, if we want to extend this any farther. And that's it.
0: Yeah, appreciate the phone call, Craig. It's tough because we just don't know what he's being told, what he can and what he can't do. I don't think if he had an opportunity to make the team better that he just wouldn't do it, right? How silly would that be? You have a chance to go out there and sign an arm and, you know, go get somebody. You know, maybe it's not Scooble, but there'll be other guys out there. And to just not do it, why would he not do it? So I think he wants to do everything he can for the club, but I just don't know how much leash and how much

0: leeway that he's being given, and that's a big problem. Ken is up next. Ken.
1: Hey, Toto, what's going on, man?
0: What's up?
2: Toto, listen, man, here's the deal. When it comes to the Braves, you had a caller earlier that says it's the same old issues, the same old problems with this team year in and year out. The hitting, pitching breaks down. Nobody can hit worth a crap. You know what I'm saying? And it's just so frustrating. And when you look at Liberty Media, I think that's who owns this team. We need an owner, Turtle. We need one freaking owner so the GM can do his damn job. I'm so sick of, oh, the Braves are in on this guy. They're in on that guy. You know the Braves aren't going to spend big money for a big-time free agent to come in here because Liberty Media is going to say, no, Alex, no, that's not how we operate. All that money that they're raking in at the Battery for the last 3-4 years, come on. Show us the fans that, hey, we're invested in this team to win championships. They're not invested to win championships, Turtle. And it is so freaking frustrating when it comes to rooting for this team. And that's why this town gets the national media negativity that it does. Because these teams and these organizations are pathetic, man. I'm sick of it, Turtle.
0: Yeah, Ken, it's a really strong call. Love the passion. And you're not wrong. Listen, these teams, especially the Braves, have had opportunities over the last several years to go out and get difference-making players, and they just haven't done it. And they've left fans like Ken and all the other callers tonight with that passion, wanting more, wanting to be able to go out and say that we can do what the Braves did in the past, what the Yankees do, what the Dodgers do, what these teams do, the Cubs and the Red Sox, that add talent every year consistently at the trade deadline to try to help their team. Winning doesn't happen in the margins in baseball. You can argue it happens in football. We see it. The special teams for the Falcons cost them games. Kicking, coaching in the margins cost you games. Not knowing down and distance, timeouts. With baseball, it's about who you got tossing the rock, man. It's about who you go out and get. The cliche in baseball is momentum is only as good as the next day's starting pitcher. And the drop-off right now from Chris Sale to everybody else is astonishing. It's mind-boggling. It's mind-opening. It really makes you see how, I'll use the word desperate, this team needs to be in order to add a quality starting arm. What does this team look like in the playoffs? We joked around before that about a month ago that if the playoffs started tomorrow, Martin Perez would be your number two starter. And that's a joke, but it's not. It's a joke in the sense of it shouldn't be that way. It's ridiculous that it is, but it's not a joke in the sense that that's facts, man. That's the truth. You cannot sit here and tell me that this starting rotation is anywhere near good enough. Like, not even close. Right? Like, it would be one thing if you had, like, three really good, dependable guys and you, like, you were making the case here on 92.9 The Game, like, to add a fourth guy. Like, let's really leave no stone unturned. And that's an argument, something we've talked about on the show in previous years. But not right now. This is an argument for save us, not help us. Not let's get better, right? All these other teams are getting better, so let's just get better too. No, this is necessity. This is not a luxury at this point to add another starting pitcher. If you want to maintain a lead in the NL East, if you want to be able to go out and compete for a World Series and take down the Dodgers or the Brewers or the Padres or the Phillies, you're going to need more starting pitching. Period. Period. It's not good enough. It's nowhere near good enough. That's why I am going out on a limb and saying right now that on Thursday, July 16th, if the Braves do not go out and add a significant arm to this starting rotation, it's an epic fail.

0: Do you agree? 404-726-0929. And then with the Falcons, I just can't sit here. It's nauseating at this point to just hear people dunk on the quarterback situation over and over and over again. It's like, can we please just at minimum, can we just paint the full picture, please? Can we just not look at Tua and Penix on a surface level and say they're not good enough? Can we look at what the coach is asking them to do? Can we look at the type of offense that he runs? And especially with Tua, the type of skill set that he has to complement that offense? I mean, good Lord. Every major outlet this offseason. Oh, the Falcons. And their quarterback room. Oh, who knows what to make of it? I know what to make of it. They're going to be fine. They're going to be okay. Are they going to be Tom Brady, Mahomes, Burrow, Allen, Lamar? No. Did we ever think they would be that? No. So why are we, you know, sounding the alarms now? We knew going in what the situation was going to be. And we got the perfect kind of coach to ask them to execute a specific type of offense that either one of them could be just fine in. Yeah, does Penix have the greatest mid-range accuracy in the NFL? No, he needs to work on it. But is he incompetent? No. No. It looked like it at times last year, but again, to me, so much of that is blamed on the coaching. Like, we just had the worst situation for that guy. He was throwing with one arm tied behind his back, like literally and figuratively. He had no chance. This time around, he's going to have every chance. If it's him, and if it's Tua, Stefanski's just going to highlight what he does best. Short to intermediate routes, has one of the fastest release times in the NFL, and is, if not the most accurate thrower in the NFL, one of them. So I think we're going to be just fine. Raj is up next. Raj, what do you think?
1: Yeah, I have to agree with Ken 100%. This has been longstanding. Liberty Media has taken advantage of the Braves for so many years. And I think 2021 was actually, in some ways, even though it was so great we won, it actually set us back because...
0: Well, it was an outlier.
1: It was an outlier. But why did we not re-sign Freddie? Over $10 million. Why did we not re-sign Max? Okay, can maybe have an argument on that. But why didn't we extend Acuna earlier when he had a 40 home run, 70 steal year and extend him? A local owner would have done that. And it was all under the guise, it's been for years going on, all under the guise of, oh, we'll move it out to Cobb County. We'll take the taxpayers' money and start this out there. And, then we'll start the Braves holding company. Oh, you have some ownership. But the reality is they're $8 billion revenue company a year. And they aren't concerned about us at all. They're concerned about their VP bonuses at the end of the year. And so we aren't going to make those moves. And that's why you have to get creative. And that year we signed Soler, Rosario, all these players, right? It was a lucky year, in my opinion. And until we fix that problem and get a local owner, we're going to be stuck in this. Anthopoulos is, you know, he's stuck in that scenario. It's not his fault. It is what it is.
0: No, Raj, I agree with you and appreciate the phone call. AA can only do what he can do. He gets a number and he's got to stick to it. Can't go over it. He can try. He can go to them and say, hey, listen, we have the ability to sign player X. I know you said we can only spend $10 million, but if you give me the green light to go spend $15 million, we got a chance to bring this guy in. He wants to come play for us. And it's up to them to say yes or no. And it seems like in the past, the leanings have been towards, you got to work with what we give you. That's why we pay you the big bucks to be one of the best executives in sports, not just baseball. Because we're going to give you what you're able to work with, and you got to figure

0: figure it out. But desperate times call for desperate measures, man. You got a chance to win a World Series this year. And if you don't go out and sign a quality pitcher, you're punting on it. Sorry. Sorry to be so harsh, but it is what it is. I feel very strongly about this. The Braves cannot rely on what they have internally to get this thing done. It's not good enough. Nick finishes us off this segment. Nick.
1: Turtle, how are you?
0: What's up, bud?
1: Not much. Hey, man, I think you're absolutely right. Everybody knows that the Braves need another pitcher, but the callers are also right in saying that, you know, this is a big corporation and they really don't care about anything but the bottom line. And, you know, I tell my mom this when she complains about going to restaurants and they overcharge her or she doesn't like the service. You don't go back. But as long as the people keep going back, you know, and they're still making money, they don't care. And so, you know, the only way you can protest is to sort of leave the team, which, of course, nobody wants to do if they've been a fan for a long time. So anyway, it's a bit of a catch-22 because the corporation's there to make money. And, you know, that doesn't jive with, hey, let's go out and get a pitcher that we need. So
0: I
1: hear what you think about that.
0: Appreciate it. Yeah, the only other thing that can happen, though, Nick, is if you have, like, two, let's say Oren, the Braves had two more years in a row like they had last year, they'd make some changes because they'd be forced to. But the problem is the Braves are too damn good. They win too much all the time, to the caller's point. But if they went 375 win seasons in a row, I guarantee you they'd up the spending. Because the ballpark would be not empty, but it would not be at capacity with, you know, thousands and thousands and thousands of dollars in revenue every single night at the Battery. I can promise you that. You bet your bottom dollar on that. If this team tanks, not like actively tanking, but tanks as in goes into the tank, and you have back-to-back bad seasons in a row, I guarantee you they make some changes. Because even if the bottom dollar is the bottom line, well, then you're going to feel it and you're going to have to make changes because that bottom line is going to be affected by fans not wanting to go pay exorbitant prices at a ballpark to see an inferior product. Hello. That's the name of the game. But on average, on the aggregate with the World Cup going on, the Braves are too good. They're too good to have that happen. I love my baseball team. I want to go watch them play. Even if I don't think they're going to win a World Series, most years the Braves are a perennial playoff team. They're one of the better teams in the National League. But do you want to step up and become a true contender? Or are you going to be fine with another quick exit to Philly in the DS? Because that's what you're heading towards right now. If you don't make a significant upgrade, that is exactly what you are heading towards right now. All right, 404-726-0929. Great calls. We'll take more of them when we get back. More of your calls on the Braves and the Falcons. Braves, is it an epic fail if they don't add a number two starter? And for the Falcons, do you agree with me that I've had it up to here with this quarterback debate? I think no matter who starts, the Falcons are going to be just fine. 404-726-0929. We'll also get some Falcons true and false with Oren. Big 8 o'clock hour coming up next here on 92.9 The Game.
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